0: already in the month of July. Mm-hmm. Okay. But I ask you another question. Before we reached 20% blend, we were at slightly less than that. And we were at E15 for 3.5 years. I have never heard of any controversy then. Let me put it the other way around. Why does a controversy take place now? Especially, and I underline emphatically, there are 20 crore two-wheelers using E20.
1: Yeah.
0: 20 crore. There are 20 lakh four-wheelers using E20.
1: Hmm.
0: I don't call it a gut feeling, because people like me should not be going on gut feelings. But when I put everything together and I compile the evidence which is available, the fact of the matter is that we import 85% plus of our crude. Suddenly on 5th June, when we launched E85,
1: right,
0: in a limited number of stations, I think 47 in the National Capital Region, and we launched the largest selling, we launched means the company concerned, Hero Motors launched the largest selling brand as a conversion to E85. Suzuki Motors launched Wagon R.
1: Hmm.
0: And Toyota Motors launched one of their hybrid using flex fuel, E85. My sense is that someone thought that if E85 takes off in India, this was on 5th June, which is World Environment Day, because things happened very rapidly after that.
1: Right.
0: Someone must have thought that, my God, if flex fuel takes off here, and EV already there is a thrust coming, etc., let's cast a doubt.
1: You're raising a very significant issue.
0: Well,
1: there,
0: I'm
1: sir.
0: Raising it because you asked me a very penetrating question.
1: True.
0: And I had, frankly, before I came for the discussion, I kept, I appear in discussions with colleagues individually, with newspaper correspondents. But I don't think we've had a firmer fix on the timing as we are getting out of this discussion.
1: True that.
0: Today we are on July the 8th.
1: Right.
0: And this controversy is what, 2 weeks old, three weeks old. And it's not that on 5th June suddenly it arose. We saw signs of it. But I think the counter information which has been put out, that this is not something we've done suddenly, that E20 has been around for at least almost 2 years, that E15 has been around for 3.5 years. And by the way, in the last 18 months or 24 months, there have been no complaints.
1: And let me take some of those aspects that you pointed out. First, you said that there is a clear pattern towards fear-mongering when you linked the LPG fact to what is happening now. Do you think that this pattern in terms of fear-mongering or creating this kind of a fear psychosis, who's doing that?
0: Well, look, it's not for me to make those assumptions, or I can just point to some evidence. I went back to the LPG story only because fear-mongering comes naturally to people who have an interest in and a stake in trying to run down governance procedures, etc. You remember when we've had to face the pandemic, our vaccine manufacturing capacity had been almost, I'm talking about our domestic vaccine manufacturing capacity, it had been almost completely stopped in the public sector between, I think, 2010 or 6 to 10 or 12, thereabouts. Therefore, when we faced the pandemic towards the end of 2019 and 20, we not only set up domestic vaccine manufacturing capacity, one plant in Pune, AstraZeneca, another plant purely indigenous in the south. We ended up making 220 crore vaccines and distributed most of them pro bono to free to our population, and exported also to 100 and 150 countries in the world.
1: So that who's questioning India's credibility?
0: No, I'm coming to that. Hmm. But where were some of our friends then? Modi ji, hamare bachchon ki vaccine kahan hai? And I used to tell them that Rajasthan mein aapki sarkar ne koode mein phenka usko, Punjab mein unki sarkar thi, wahan pe munafa khori. I'm not suggesting they are doing this.
1: Hmm.
0: LPG, yes, they were in the forefront. When it
1: by
0: came,
1: they, you mean the opposition parties?
0: Absolutely.
1: All of them.
0: They were in the forefront. In LPG, they were, you can see the MPs lined up. You have that. And it turned out that there was no shortage of LPG. We had some anxious moments because the supply routes were choked. We did a took a number of steps. We ramped up domestic production. We diversified our sources of supply. We passed orders on the demand side. We moved to, many things. Domestic production went up from 35,000 metric tons a day to 54,000 metric tons.
1: Yeah.
0: A massive increase. But I come now to ethanol.
1: You know, the politics of it, you mentioned about opposition parties. Let me just quote exactly what Priyank Kharge, who's a minister in Karnataka government, has said, that this is actually an experiment on 3.6 crore Indians without adequate consultation. This is
0: what is an experiment?
1: The entire ethanol transition.
0: First of all, I would like to remind this gentleman you've named.
1: Hmm.
0: The program of biofuel blending or ethanol blending is one that was started in the year of the Lord, much before we came on the scene. I was ambassador to Brazil in 2006, and I recall even before that, the Honorable Minister for Petroleum and Natural Gas, Shri Manishankar Iyer, statement, which I've seen played back on several of your channels, speaking in Parliament in 2005 that we will do ethanol blending, etc. Now, if they don't want to take the credit for it, I'm quite happy. But they should not distort facts. It is not an experiment. What he is referring to, possibly, and there was a lot of fear-mongering on that, the learned Attorney General, in appearing before the Supreme Court of India in a case which revolved around and was anchored in total procurement numbers, because there was a stay in the High Court of Calcutta, in Karnataka, where a best endeavor clause in a contractual agreement was sought to be interpreted as a mandatory requirement.
1: Okay.
0: So he was saying that, look, he was appealing against that in the Supreme Court, and there he used the word experiment, but it's not in the context of blending numbers. He was talking in terms of quantity. And let me explain that to and through you to this gentleman and others who might be deliberately causing misconceptions and misleading people. When we wanted to do 20% blending, that was the target to be achieved by 2022. No, 10% blending by 2022,
1: yes.
0: November. We did it 5 months in advance.
1: Right.
0: We had a target of 20% blending, for which we'd made a calculation that you need to produce 1,100 crore liters of ethanol. I stand corrected, 1,100 crore. Today, the production capacity has gone way beyond that, because of a number of steps taken. A, it was a successful program. Secondly, we diversified the feed. We went from C-heavy and B-heavy molasses to cover sugar syrup. We covered maize, etc. And there were offtake agreements signed with banks. Today, the total capacity is close to not the 1,100 crore liters, but almost double that amount.
1: Hmm.
0: So the learned Attorney General was responding to that as an experiment.
1: Okay.
0: That the country is trying to assess how much it needs, etc. And we are trying to calibrate that.
1: Hmm.
0: Now, he has misinterpreted that to talk about percentage of blending.
1: Okay. So you've clarified on that. But, you know, the larger point, which is that you've India has advanced the timeline. 2025 is when E20 came into being. It was earlier expected to be around 2030, and there are already now talks about E25 probably being brought in. The question that many are asking is that, were independent studies conducted, given the fact that there are many individuals and consumers who are coming to light and saying that, hey, there's an issue with regard to engine, there's an issue with regard to my car, not performing properly. Independent third-party audits,
0: that is what many are saying. I'm very happy you're asking that question.
1: Hmm.
0: Because the discussion today is on E20.
1: Yeah.
0: But E20 has been around for 2 years.
1: Hmm.
0: My point is, why is the controversy coming now? If you are looking at independent studies for E25, that we haven't even launched yet.
1: Right.
0: We are conducting those studies now. Mm. Insofar as E20 is concerned, mm. I can tell you one particular manufacturer, I think it was Hero Motors, they have serviced 1.5 crore vehicles using E20. Not a single complaint. Then, as I mentioned
1: but
0: to you...
1: But complaint is for older vehicles before 2023.
0: I'm coming to that also. Mm. In older vehicles, the evidence that came through was on two counts. Number one, these number of cars, vehicle service also covers that. But what you get there is that if you have a gasket which has to be replaced at 50,000 kilometers, because you are using E20 on an older vehicle, that is a vehicle prior to 2023,
1: yeah.
0: you can probably have to look at it at 30,000. But again, Gauri, mm. madam, why were those complaints not coming now? They come after 5th June suddenly. Insofar as mileage drop is concerned, yes, this is well proven in terms of automobile engineers amongst the discussion there, those who are fuel specialists. Ethanol helps acceleration. Ethanol has an octane count of, I think, 108, whereas normal petrol has an octane count of about 84 or so. So depending on the kind of octane, higher octane that you take, but the ethanol does result in some percentage of less mileage. But equally, automobile experts will tell you the driving mileage depends on a number of factors. Driving habits, the kind of vehicle you're using, the kind of speed with which you are going. If you are going on an empty track and driving at a consistent speed, I'm not suggesting you do that, but say 40 kilometers an hour consistently without zigzags, without brakes, without red light, you'll get a slightly higher mileage. So driving habits are very important, but it is conceded ethanol will give you a slightly less mileage, which again depends on a number of factors. Now, I said somewhere that, listen, ethanol is not something which has been invented by us. It's not even been invented by the Congress Party. Madam, 100 years ago, the Ford Motor Company, when it launched the Model T, I think it was called, was talking about ethanol usage. Mm-hmm. Ethanol has been used in all manner of engines. Mm-hmm. Ethanol has been used in F1. In fact, I think the standard fuel for F1 racing cars is E10. So I think there is a lot of deliberate fear-mongering, etc. And my simple response to this is, all right, prior to 5th June, prior to our launch of E85, how many complaints did you hear on ethanol blending?
1: You tell me, sir.
0: Well, I've been minister since I completed 5 years ago, I think, one of these days.
1: Mm.
0: And to me, this was entirely new. Mm. A new set of people.
1: So let's say there was a vehicle before 2023. Let's say it was purchased only in 2023.
0: Let's say 2021.
1: Okay, yeah. 2021. So it's 5 years so far. If let's say it has reached that 50,000 mark when the gasket had to be changed, or it realized it was done sooner than that, you are saying none of those complaints ever came to light till 5th of June right now.
0: Ma'am, why should I say something unless I'm 100% sure on it? I'm not giving you my evidence. I'm giving you the evidence of auto manufacturers. I'm giving you the evidence of those who make two-wheelers, those who make four-wheelers. They've been serving. I'm giving you another independent. You're talking about independent study. How independent is independent? There is a person somewhere in Chennai. He's called Madras Mechanic. He's written an account, absolutely technical account. He said he has serviced, he has analyzed thousands of vehicles.
1: Mm.
0: He's never come across these. Yes, it is theoretically possible that if your car is running more than the average, first of all, it's very difficult to work out averages. You may own a car, how many kilometers a day do you drive your car? When does your car reach 30,000 kilometers as against someone who's driving, let's say, an Uber? Okay?
1: So
0: those are the only requirements that experience has shown, that if a car is really driven to its optimum use, and instead of 50,000 kilometers, you might have to change the gasket, which is a simple, inexpensive part, earlier.
1: Okay.
0: On very old, much older vehicles also, there may be some rubber parts which require alteration.
1: Okay. Which brings me to ask about the other aspect that many are saying, which is the aspect about choice. Should, given the fact that Brazil is an example that is being cited, Brazil also provided choice to its consumers. Should choice have been provided to consumers when the switch is

0: which is more expensive. He can get CNG, and now we are increasingly going to be looking at green hydrogen. So you've got 6-7 choices. Now what they're suggesting in choices is not choice. It's not choice. It's something else. I want E5, I want E10, I want E15, I want E20. We went through the E5, 10, 15. Every petrol pump today, either whether it's in an urban area or in a rural area, is built on limited amount of land. And underneath, you have these big tanks. You can't mix diesel and petrol. You can't mix E20 and E15. There's not much difference between E15 and E20. So why do you want a choice at E15? All right, you may say, I want pure petrol. In case, take the pure petrol. Now will come the cost of that. Oh, that is very expensive. Well, listen, most of this, ma'am, is market determined. If the price of crude was yesterday 72, but because of the escalation and conflict, it shoots up, the price to the OMC will shoot up, and to the private retail refiner will shoot up. So today, choice is there. If your demand is, now I saw somewhere, no, we are satisfied with everything else. All that damage part is over. All we say is we want more choice. Well, if you want more choice, so the market, I'll say the market will have to look at the logistics of that. I personally don't think they're even serious about that demand for choice.
1: So you think it is logistically not possible in India?
0: I don't use words like logistically not possible or impossible. All I'm saying is that, please, let's look at the larger context. When we started the ethanol blending program, we have saved 1,90,000 crores by way of foreign exchange.
1: Okay.
0: If the world goes into conflict, the only way you'll get Atmanirbharta is to use your own resources. And my concept of Atmanirbharta in the energy sector is, as the Honorable Prime Minister, Samudra Manthan, more ENP, and he's given us 89,000 crores for digging more wells.
1: Okay.
0: And less pollution. So if you have biomass and you have that, why would you not want to use it? In fact, you should want to use more of it.
1: So if,
0: and less pollution.
1: So if it actually, it saves foreign exchange for
0: saves
1: the exchequer.
0: Foreign exchange, saves, helps control toxicity.
1: You don't have to import that much oil. But should that then pricing flexibility be passed on to the consumer?
0: No, I'm coming.
1: If E20 is cheaper, then should the end consumer not get that benefit?
0: Let me first of all say, let's be absolutely clinical about shielding the consumer. I think the Prime Minister has one example in the world which shines. He's not allowed the cost to be passed on to the consumer at all. We are the only country in the world, apart from Japan, where prices actually are the lowest to rise. In the last 4 years, if you look at prices 4 years from now, four years earlier and now, prices have actually come down. Why? Because on three occasions, the Prime Minister cut the central excise duty. November 2021, May 2022, and I think 10th March was the latest. Now, my difficulty is the following. Supposing this escalation which took place yesterday in the Iran, US, Israel, and all the other states, Gulf, in the Gulf, Bahrain, Kuwait, and what? Supposing this spirals. Let's say you come to a situation where a country like India, which imports 85% crude, is not able to import the crude. We'll need some thing to fall back on. And this program is both cleaner in terms of, and let me again give you the example, because it's not just example of Brazil. No, Brazil did it over an extended period of time. I ask you one simple question. I was ambassador to Brazil in 2006. They reached 20% and more blending before 2006.
1: Minister, shifting focus to away from ethanol to the other aspect, the fact that the war in Iran has. There are now all signs that it will probably escalate once again. There's been an attack by US. Donald Trump is on record saying that the ceasefire is over. Your sense of preparedness for more uncertainty going forward, given the fact that there is likely to be more volatility.
0: Well, first of all, respect.

0: respectfully, my perception on going forward and the dangers, I mean, there is uncertainty, but maybe that's how I'm made. I'm completely anchored in the hope that wisest counsels will prevail and the rupture of the ceasefire. I know I've heard terms like ceasefire is over, that both sides will see merit in returning back to the ceasefire. Okay. So I'm starting with that. But having said that, I think, yes, should that not be the case, and should we be in a situation in which, how would you put it, that the escalation, or rather the conflict escalates in a calibrated manner or large scale, we are fully prepared. Mm. But again, as I will qualify that by saying, as per current listings, we have diversified our sources of crude, our sources of natural gas. But more than that, I think very soon our own domestic production, ENP, will go up. And on LPG also, we have demonstrated during the last crisis that we are able to suddenly ramp up production. And then we've taken other measures. Hmm. You know, we are shifting from cylinder gas to pipe gas.
1: Yeah.
0: We are using more, we've encouraging people to use other modes, etc. So I think, yes, in a qualified way, I'd say we are reasonably well prepared.
1: All right, sir. I'm going to wrap this up right here. Thank you so much
0: for
1: being patient and for taking all my questions. Thank you for your time on
0: the
1: TV.
0: Thank you.

0: India Inc.'s most respected names, chose India Inc.'s best and brightest.
1: These kind of awards and jury lineup, you are truly giving it the right weightage.
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1: I'm delighted to be chairing a committee of such distinguished fellow businessmen, bankers. It's just lovely to be back on this NDTV jury. I have been a fan of NDTV for a long time.
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13: 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And it's a very judicious mix of people to choose from. 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
18: Hello and a very good morning, viewers. You're watching NDTV and I'm Aditya Raj Kaul. We are gearing up for the big visit of Prime Minister Narendra Modi to Melbourne, Australia. There are deals that are lined up, community events and the CEO forum as well. We'll keep a close watch on that. But first, the big headlines at this hour. Prime Minister Narendra Modi arrived in Melbourne on the second leg of his three-nation tour, where he will co-chair the third India-Australia annual summit with Australian Prime Minister Anthony Albanese. Prime Minister Modi said the visit would add fresh momentum to the India-Australia comprehensive strategic partnership. And this is a big impact of NDTV's coverage. Shiv Sena corporator from Kalyan Dombivali, Ramesh Mathre, has been arrested. Soon after his arrest, Mathre was admitted to a hospital after reportedly complaining of ill health, triggering fresh questions over whether the corporator is receiving VIP treatment. Meanwhile, the southwest monsoon continues to intensify across India, with severe rainfall and flooding not just in western India, but also covering the Himalayan region. The Enforcement Directorate has frozen three bank accounts of All India Trinamool Congress under the Prevention of Money Laundering Act. The action follows searches conducted by the Kolkata Zonal Office at five premises in and around Kolkata belonging to the Carewell Group of Companies. A film controversy has now turned into a larger political and social debate in Punjab. Diljit Dosanjh's Satluj, which revisits the state's insurgency era and the work of human rights activist Jaswant Singh Khalra, has sparked a fresh, massive debate.

0: And beginning this special broadcast here on NDTV on this morning on Prime Minister Modi's big focus on Indo-Pacific all across the Act East policy of India. It began with Indonesia, went to Australia, and thereafter it will go to New Zealand as well. Prime Minister Narendra Modi reached Australia last evening for the second leg of his three-nation tour. During the three-day visit, Prime Minister will hold talks with Australian Prime Minister Anthony Albanese and interact with members of the Indian diaspora. Today, the two leaders are expected to discuss ways to deepen cooperation in areas including defence, security, trade and investment. Key focus on the agenda will also be on commercial uranium supply deal, with added focus on critical minerals for deeper semiconductor, EV and advanced technological partnership. And joining us live on this big broadcast is Jitharth Jay Bhardwaj, Managing Editor of the Australia Today. Jay, great to have you here with us on NDTV. You know, I've been talking to you about the big visit and Prime Minister is in Melbourne. He's beginning his, entire bilateral visit with the CEO Forum. How's the mood in the Indian diaspora, but also the government in Australia? This is the third visit of the Prime Minister happening in Australia.
1: That's right. Aman, this visit is the second of Prime Minister Modi while Prime Minister Anthony Albanese is in office. So both of them have kind of a tuning, if I can say. They find common paths in terms of what diaspora, Indian diaspora here in Australia showcases and brings on the table. Beside, if we want to talk about what is going on in next a day and a half, then I must say that this time around, the focus is on business. Business and sports will be the core of the whole visit, but the shine of Indian diaspora cannot be taken away at Marble Stadium here in Melbourne, one of the second largest stadium it is. Almost 30,000 Indian Australians and, of course, Australian politicians, Australian administrative officials, Australian academics, reporters, all will be there to kind of understand from Prime Minister Albanese and Prime Minister Modi how this partnership of India and Australia is going to move forward. Aditya?
0: You know, I remember being in Australia last time around. That was the first visit in November 2024. He was in Melbourne at the Melbourne Cricket Grounds, and a massive reception by the Indian diaspora was witnessed at that time. This is the third visit to Australia happening, but I believe the second to Melbourne by Prime Minister Modi. And there we will have the bilateral between the two prime ministers and also joint statements perhaps in a few hours from now. But what are the other big areas that we talk about? We have discussed business and sports being the cornerstone of this visit. But apart from that, supply chain resilience and critical minerals perhaps could be high on the agenda. Both Australia and India are part of the Pax Silica. India, of course, being welcomed into Pax Silica earlier this year. But at a time of Strait of Hormuz being completely blocked, India and Australia could be reaffirming their commitment to the Indo-Pacific, to the Quad as well.
1: Definitely. See, the whole focus, if you see how the visit is being planned, Prime Minister Modi was in Indonesia. At the same time, Prime Minister Albanese was in Fiji, trying to cement the partnership and the defense partnership of Australia and Fiji. Prime Minister Modi will be traveling from here to New Zealand. So the whole last week or so was by India and Australia to concentrate and concrete the partnerships in Indo-Pacific nations and to assure and ensure that the kind of Chinese footprint, if I can call it, which are increasing in Indo-Pacific, they can be checked in. And probably China was so rattled by this Australia and India diplomacy, which they are doing in Indo-Pacific, that they almost shot a missile very close to Vanuatu, where Prime Minister Albanese was there. So defense is one of the most important pillar of this meeting. If I can say that there could be something very concrete coming on uranium export to India. There is something very concrete coming on table for phosphate export to India, which is very critical for agricultural needs of India. One more big ticket item is there, which we are told to be embargoed till 3:30. So we kind of need to wait till the leader's announcement is there. Aditi, if you want me to give how things will be panning today, first thing in the morning, which is a business lunch, if you want to call it breakfast, till 12:30, which is going on right now at Melbourne Sofitel Hotel. And right after that will be Prime Minister Modi will be visiting Governor's House here in Melbourne City. This is a big ticket item where two leaders summit will be done. That will happen Australia time, I'm talking up to 3:30 p.m. And after that, Prime Minister Modi will be visiting along with Prime Minister Albanese at Marble Stadium. So these are the three big ticket items today on the table. However, tomorrow, a very interesting mix is there at MCG, Melbourne Cricket Ground, where Prime Minister Modi and Albanese will be focusing on Australia-India sport relationship. From the Indian side, we are kind of working on importing kabaddi culture in Australia. From Australian side, we are trying to export our AFL, Australian Football League, to India. And the mutual connection, which is already there, the cricket connection. There is an announcement which is coming on cricket also. So this is some sort of glimpse, if I can give you, of what is happening in the next 1.5 days.
0: All right, Jai, I request you to stay with us because we will get our viewers a lowdown of what to expect when it comes to the trade ties, when it comes to business and key areas of cooperation between India and Australia. I'm being told that the CEO's meeting has in fact begun in Melbourne, and in a few minutes from now, we'll get more details about that important meeting. But first, for the viewers, what are the key areas of cooperation that Jai was also highlighting between India and Australia? The very first is, in fact, the nuclear cooperation and the uranium supply deal. At a time of global supply chain disruptions, there is also the critical minerals partnership that will be the key cornerstone. This is something that was discussed in Indonesia as well. As I mentioned, India has been admitted into the Pax Silica, where Australia is also a key partner of the United States, and this is something very, very significant. Now, critical minerals are very important. Australia has been rich in critical minerals, and there would be investment expected from India in this regard. Apart from that, there is, of course, the cyber security, another key component of the relationship at a time when there is reaffirmment to Indo-Pacific, to the Quad, and also the big elephant in the room that remains China. Cyber security cooperation becomes very, very critical. Apart from that, emerging technologies push by both India and Australia. There is a division within the Ministry of External Affairs which looks into key new and emerging technologies. And that's what the focus of the Government of India has been for a while, to in fact look at key new emerging technologies and partner with democratic countries that have been strategic allies of India for a very long time, and Australia certainly is one of the topmost countries in that regard. Apart from that, there is of course the clean energy collaboration that would be witnessed between India and Australia. We could expect both prime ministers speaking about this, reaffirming in the joint statement their commitment to the clean energy collaboration, and there could be some steps taken in this regard. On supply chain resilience that India has been speaking about, in fact, just a few hours ago, India reacted to the West Asia crisis, the new kind of provocations coming in, where India emphasized it should be ensured that energy sourcing, energy supply chains are very much normal, because ever since the blockage at the Strait of Hormuz and the conflict, there has been wide disruption and economic turbulence also. There have been vessels, ships, and tankers that have been stranded. Many of the commercial shipping has been attacked as well. And in that backdrop, India and Australia reaffirming their commitment to the supply chain resilience will be very, very important and significant. And then is, of course, the main cornerstone of the relationship that has been spoken time and again, and that is the defense and the maritime cooperation between India and Australia. The defense partnership will be taken to another level. There is already a 2+2 format of dialogue that takes place annually between India and Australia, and that could be possibly taken to another level. And of course, trade and investment that remains, of course, disrupted, not between India and Australia, but globally, there's been an economic turbulence, and that's what we go to Jay for. There is a CEO's forum that is being discussed, and before we go to Jay, these are live visuals that we are bringing for our viewers. This is from Melbourne, where the CEO's forum meeting is taking place. You can see visuals of the CEOs who are geared up at this particular venue. And Prime Minister Narendra Modi and Anthony Albanese are, in fact, meeting in this very room at the individuals coming in. In a few minutes from now, we see the both Prime Ministers, in fact, speaking at this very venue. Prime Minister Narendra Modi is on his third visit to Australia at this point, the second in Melbourne. That is very, very significant in the backdrop of the discussions that have happened in Quad. We've seen just a few weeks ago, Marco Rubio also visiting India, the foreign ministers of Quad nations discussing the roadmap ahead for Quad in that direction. Of course, this meeting, the CEO's forum, and later in the day, we'll have the bilaterals between the two prime ministers and then a joint statement where a review will be taken on the entire gamut of the relationship between India and Australia and what the road ahead really looks like. We are standing by for the comments by both prime ministers at the CEO forum. But let's bring in Jay at this particular stage. Jay, the beginning of this entire visit is from, of course, the CEO's forum. There's a special gesture of the Governor General of Australia also visiting Melbourne to meet the prime minister. Are there any surprises in store? We know about the community event tomorrow. But what are the other meetings that are likely to happen on the sidelines, even though the big focus, the big push is to increase trade, to increase sporting ties?
1: Well, beside Prime Minister Anthony Albanese, one of the most important leader today is Premier Jacinta Allen of Victoria. She was there at the airport to receive Prime Minister Modi. Why I'm saying this is because in like 5 months' time, Victoria is going to face Indian state election. And Indian-Australian population here in Victoria is very important for a possible re-election of Premier Jacinta Allen. So she is everywhere to be seen, and she has made sure that Indian-Australian stories are being focused and showcased in this Prime Minister Modi's visit. And without revealing the exact content of the product which is there, I can tell you there is a special gift for Prime Minister Modi from Prime Minister Anthony Albanese, which is coming later this afternoon. It will be revealed, and it has very strong India connection. And the gift is, in a way, created and made especially for Prime Minister Modi by Indian Australians, and on the request of Prime Minister Anthony Albanese, this has been done. So let's wait for that moment. That's a very special.
0: Jay, we are heading into a short break, but we'll come back. This is a very, very interesting, bit of information exclusively you're sharing here on NDTV about the special gift. I'll try to dig in more and get more details from you after this short commercial break.

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1: I'm delighted to be chairing a committee of such distinguished fellow businessmen, bankers. 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
1: Really?
0: Fashion that made you gag. Films that made you fangirl. Art that made it to the gram. And trends that kept us with the program. Let's get it. Hello and welcome to a brand new show. I am your host Mayank Chaudhary and this is Limelight.
2: They say morning shows the day. Markets often have other plans. By midday, the story can be very different. That's when the right insights helps you rethink the day. Trades, trends, the moves that matter. 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
3: Literally go from the man on the outside looking in now to the man on the inside looking out.
4: I think that was one of my biggest drivers to become an astronaut.
3: Iron Man, Kokoro, how does that prepare the body for something with no finish line?
4: I would say it prepares the mind more than it prepares the body. I live right next to NDTV in Greater Kailash. In New Delhi.
3: What would the young man in India say if he could see you right now?
4: I'll be up there soon with you.
5: The Shiv Sena Shinde faction corporator is seen assaulting a female doctor and nurses at a hospital in Dombivli.
6: The thug you see is Shinde Sena corporator Ramesh Mhatre of Dombivli. Deputy Chief Minister Eknath Shinde, I have a direct question for you tonight. Will your government immediately arrest this rowdy, Ramesh Mhatre?
2: We learned that the action has been taken against the thug Neta that we see on our screens right now. FIR has been registered against this man.
7: And joining me live from Mumbai is Ramesh Mhatre. Kya aapko zara bhi sharam nahi aati hai? Aapko kisne haq diya haath uthane ka?
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8: प्रशिक्षण हम हमारे
7: नहीं मांगेंगे
8: सर.
9: Had it not been for NDTV's coverage, none of this would have happened. And today, 9 hours after I spent 26 minutes questioning him, Ramesh Mhatre, co-operator of the ruling Shinde Sena, has finally been arrested.
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11: These kind of awards and jury lineup, you are truly giving it the right weightage.
12: 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What I am looking for in this is that we should be awarding companies and individuals who have focused not only on growth but also on bringing good governance.
11: Be part of the jury and vote on the people, the men, the women, the companies in India who have the right stuff is a great opportunity for us.
10: Who will earn India's top business honors? 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
20: And viewers, welcome back to the special broadcast on NDTV, even as we stay with these live visuals coming across from Melbourne in Australia, where Prime Minister Narendra Modi and his Australian counterpart, Anthony Albanese, have in fact arrived in this hall. Let's cut across live to this visual that's coming in, where an AV is being played before the address at the CEO's forum.
21: Production and Indian industrial capability can work together at scale. And opportunities run both ways. Australian-founded company AirTrunk is investing tens of billions of dollars into data centres across India. Australian hyperscalers powering India's digital decade.
22: We're particularly proud of our Maitri Grants program. Maitri means friendship in Sanskrit. And that program is committed to deepening connections even further and improving mutual understanding between Australia and India.
21: The Centre for Australia-India Relations has already funded more than 112 partnerships across business, education, research, sport and culture.
22: And that includes celebrating the contribution of Australia's Indian community to our society. Now, the largest overseas-born group in the country.
21: The centre has also brought together a network of Australian Indian corporate leaders to deepen business understanding between Australia and India and foster stronger industry-led engagement across both countries.
22: The relationship has never been stronger and it's never been more consequential. Now is the time to invest in each other to build an enduring partnership.
23: Ladies and gentlemen, please join me in welcoming the Prime Minister of Australia, the Honourable Anthony Albanese.
24: Well, thank you so much to the Centre for Australia-India Relations and Ryan for organising this reception. I, of course, begin by acknowledging the traditional owners of the land on which we're meeting on and pay my respect to Elders past, present and emerging. Can I particularly acknowledge our guest of honour, my friend, the Prime Minister of India, Narendra Modi. Maswari Dabe, Chair of the Centre for Australia-India Relations, and distinguished guests, one and all, including all of my ministerial colleagues who I see here as well. Towards the end of the 20th century, both Australia and India underwent a period of profound change and reform. From a narrow foreign policy to create multilateral diplomacy, from inward-looking high-tariff economies to a new prosperity powered by trade and growth and engagement in our region. Yet while both Australia and India embarked on similar journeys with shared objectives at the same time, we were making these changes in parallel rather than in partnership. For all the natural affinity of our histories and cultures, broad affection between our peoples, the relationship between our countries was underdone. It was underexplored, it was underexamined. In the last decade or so, that has certainly changed for the better. Prime Minister Modi, your leadership and your personal engagement with Australia has been absolutely central to this change. And so has the drive and determination of the business leaders in this room. You are the living bridge between our nations, and your ambition and vision has helped to reshape the roadmap for Australia's economic engagement with India. India is, of course, on track to be the world's third largest economy by the end of the decade. It is the world's largest democracy. We want Australian business, Australian ideas, Australian expertise to help build and power and shape that growth that is occurring faster than any nation on earth. Today, I'm pleased to announce that the Business Council of Australia will be leading a senior business delegation to India during Australia Week in December this year. And Austrade and the Australian High Commission in New Delhi will bring together a new investment roundtable in Mumbai. And investment is certainly growing. I welcome the announcement that we have had this morning from Paul Schroeder from Australian Super, that they will invest an additional $500 million into India's National Investment and Infrastructure Fund. This is about building on and broadening out the four key priorities in our roadmap: clean energy, education and skills, agribusiness and tourism. In every one of those sectors, new work to deepen our engagement is already underway. When I made my first trip to India as Prime Minister in 2023, Deakin University announced that they would be building a campus in Gujarat, the first foreign university to open a campus anywhere in India. And as of today, we now have approval for 8 Australian branch campuses, with Flinders University being just the latest. This morning, our Education Minister, Jason Clare, hosted a round table with Australian universities who have invested significantly in cooperation with India, including through Indian branch campuses, opening new centres of learning and opening the doors of opportunity with higher education, one of Australia's great exports. In that regard, I certainly welcome Monash University's announcement of its $75 million investment into expanding ties with India, including to fund scholarships and study assistance for Indian students and exchange programs for Australian students to visit India. In agribusiness, companies like Perdaman show how Australian-Indian businesses are adding value and building resilience in both of our nations. When it opens next year, Perdaman's Project Ceres urea manufacturing facility in Karratha will be Australia's largest, producing around 2.3 million tonnes of urea a year. World-leading Indian technology and machinery, producing the fertiliser that Australian farmers use to feed the world. Already, this project has created 2,000 jobs in construction, and it will strengthen Australia's manufacturing capability and fertiliser supply chains. I'm pleased to announce that my government has awarded Project Ceres major project status helping facilitate the development of the facility and building on what is almost $750 million that have been provided in support through loans from Export Finance Australia and the Northern Australia Infrastructure Facility. This is one of countless examples, big and small, of Australian Indian companies contributing to the growth and success of both of our nations. Central to every single one of these success stories is the bond between our people. Every time I have visited India, whether it be as a backpacker back in 1991, or as Prime Minister, where I stayed in slightly better hotels, I have been welcomed with extraordinarily warm and generous engagement with people. Those same bonds of friendship shine through in our Australian Indian diaspora and the businesses which are here today. More than a million Australians trace their heritage to India. And this great global city, Melbourne, has been enriched by the hard work and aspiration of our nation's largest Indian diaspora. People who've come to Australia seeking a better life for themselves and their families and have made this a better country for all of us, but always hanging on to the heritage of the country of your birth and being proud of where you have come from, as well as being proud Australians. That's what Australian multiculturalism is. Not a theory, not something up for debate, just something which is. Your entrepreneurship and innovation makes our economy more productive and more dynamic. Your kindness, your community spirit and your love of this country, your home, lifts us all up. As leaders, Prime Minister Modi and I are always looking to deepen and diversify the connections between our nations. We negotiate and sign agreements, we design and update plans. But in the end, it is our people, the people of India and the people of Australia, who make the words a bond. You are the custodians of the India and Australia relationship. And everything that we see here today is proof that the future is indeed in very, very good hands. Welcome.

0: Apart from that, innovation, resilient supply chains, that would be discussed not just during the CEO forum, but also thereafter at the bilateral meeting that will be taking place in an hour from now. You can see these live visuals coming on your screens from Melbourne in Australia, where prime ministers have spoken and created a momentum, laid the foundation of the next phase of the relationship, and said that the India and Australia are united by a common aspiration. This is the big visit of Prime Minister Narendra Modi that is coming in to strengthen the bond, to reaffirm the commitment when it comes to the Indo-Pacific strategy and Quad, and also take the defense, trade and innovation and tech relationship with Australia to another level. Prime Minister Narendra Modi also spoke in detail about how India's scale and manufacturing capability can help in this new ecosystem that will be not just focusing on more trade and defense, but also on new emerging technologies, urban infrastructure that is growing in India, and how manufacturing in Odisha and other states of India could help when it comes to the critical minerals of Australia. So the first event has taken place, and in fact we have joining us live Vasan Srinivasan, founder member and president of the Federation of Indian Associations in Victoria and founder chairperson of Australian Indian Community Charitable Trust. Mr. Vasan Srinivasan, thank you very much for joining NDTV. How's the momentum out there in Australia? You know, on one hand there is the Indian diaspora waiting to hear from the Prime Minister tomorrow. On the other, the business community really looking forward to more trade, more business ties, more opportunities when it comes to India-Australia partnership.
1: Thank you. It's absolutely, it's a festivity in everyone's mind in Australia, especially in Victoria. I had a privilege to shake hands with Prime Minister Modi last night at the leaders' meet. And it was amazing to see him after midnight, 12:20, walking in to meet the Indian community leaders. And we had a wonderful performance. And he was so patient to shake hands with everyone in the room after midnight. What a great soul he is. So we were absolutely thrilled to receive him third time in Australia. I had a privilege to meet him one-to-one during his first visit to Australia in 2015. And today, what they have achieved between the two countries, two nations, which is making a relationship stronger and stronger over the last decade or so. And it's a privilege to see him. And him being here is actually uplift our spirit in Australia. And currently, as you're well and truly aware, we actually exceeded the British born in Australia as number one community. Around 937,000 Indian Australians settled in this country, a wonderful nation. So the business relationship, I was initially involved in setting up this, the particular institute, what they started today, when I was part of Australia-India Business Council as a Victorian patron. So this relationship is going to grow into multi-level concept between business, not only in other activities. The relationship between India and Australia is currently at a peak level. So we really enjoy to see him. And this afternoon, I think Melbourne is going to see a massive spirit with Indian diaspora. I think more than 20,000 people joining to greet Prime Minister Modi and Prime Minister Albanese. I'm also privileged to see both of them tomorrow at the luncheon at MCG. So It's a great time for India-Australia partnership.
0: Well, a great momentum indeed between India and Australia. Mr. Srinivasan, thank you very much for joining us on this broadcast on NDTV. But the big handshake moment between Prime Minister Modi and his Australian counterpart, Prime Minister Albanese, will be happening in a few minutes from now. We'll be getting you direct visuals from that bilateral meeting and the joint statement. But it's time to head for a short break. We return in a few minutes.

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1: 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A lot of it. That is why we separate the news that is urgent and important for you from what is not. News that influences outcomes across markets, policy, and the corridors of power. At 6 p.m., we turn our attention to the critical conversations that matter. I'm Vikram Oza, bringing you The Big Question, Monday to Thursday at 6 p.m.
0: He has tracked the pulse of power from Washington to Korea. Witnessed history being made in global capitals and conflict zones.
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0: brought clarity to complex issues of national security and international affairs.
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0: And now, Aditya Raj Kaul. 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
9: I'm delighted to be chairing a committee of such distinguished fellow businessmen, bankers. 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
11: I think it's also important that how they are reshaping the industries, commercial activities which they are into. 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My compliments to the team.
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5: The hope is that beyond this election, this will be one of the major issues.
6: With multiple challenges in the fray, the TMC also has done a bit of rejig.
5: Remember, this is also a district that has been plagued by communal violence. Come to some of the sabhas that the BJP is also organizing, especially in the villages of West Bengal.
0: When stories have impact.
7: Padmasar Joshi, managing editor and prime time anchor.
0: The news has influence. The buck stops here with Padmaja Joshi.
5: Your work is being watched by people. You think that you're making an impact in this time. I think that's really a huge validation, very rewarding, and I'm pretty certain that Team NDTV will go from strength to strength.
0: India Inc.'s most respected names chose India Inc.'s best and brightest.
8: I'm delighted to be chairing a meeting of such distinguished fellow businessmen, bankers. It's just lovely to be back on this NDTV jury. I have been a fan of NDTV for a long time.
9: Many of the nominees are extremely close together in terms of what they.
10: Hello and a very good morning, viewers. You're watching NDTV, and I'm Aditya Raj Kaul. Over the next 30 minutes, we take you on the big stories that we are tracking. But the big focus here on NDTV remains on Prime Minister's visit to Australia. He's addressed the CEO's forum, but the big handshake between Prime Minister Albanese and Modi will happen in a few minutes, and we'll be tracking it live here on NDTV. But first, the big headlines at this hour. Prime Minister Narendra Modi arrived in Melbourne on the second leg of his three-nation tour, where he will co-chair the third India-Australia annual summit with Australian Prime Minister Anthony Albanese. Prime Minister Modi said the visit would add fresh momentum to the India-Australia comprehensive strategic partnership. And this is a big NDTV impact on the NDTV investigation and coverage. Shiv Sena corporator from Kalyan Dombivli, Ramesh Mhatre, has been arrested. Soon after his arrest, Mhatre was admitted to a hospital after reportedly complaining of ill health, triggering fresh questions over whether the corporator is receiving VIP treatment. Meanwhile, the southwest monsoon continues to intensify across India, with severe rainfall and flooding not just in western India, but also covering the Himalayan region. And the Enforcement Directorate has frozen three bank accounts of the All India Trinamool Congress under the Prevention of Money Laundering Act. The action follows searches conducted by Kolkata Zonal Office at five premises in and around Kolkata belonging to the Carewell Group of Companies. And finally, a film controversy has now turned into a larger political and social debate in Punjab. Diljit Dosanjh's Satluj, which revisits the state's insurgency era and the work of human rights activist Jaswant Singh Khalra, has sparked a fresh debate.

0: And the top of this bulletin, breaking news coming in. This is concerning development from West Asia. US carries out another round of strikes on Iran. US airstrikes hit two marine pairs in the Chabahar port. The United States has conducted fresh strikes, sites attacks on ships as well. Now, we've seen over the last 48 hours, there were attacks that took place on three commercial ships. Iran was blamed for those attacks, and in retaliation, on two consecutive nights, we've seen US intensify its military onslaught against Iran. We have Pradeep Datta joining us live on this big story. But these are concerning developments. What we know so far is that railway bridges have been attacked. There are ports that have been attacked. And certainly, we haven't seen the end of it. So, Pradeep, is it the end of the much talked about ceasefire that Pakistan has mediated? There is egg on the face of Pakistan on one hand. On the other, Trump in June conceded to the demands of Iran, and in July he says they are hitting Iran 10 times harder.
1: Yes, Aditya, you're absolutely right. In fact, a very concerning development taking place in West Asia, and already we have seen that United States have unleashed the second round of attack on several places in Iran. You rightly said they have targeted Chabahar, they have targeted Konark, Sirik, Bandar Abbas, as well as some places in Bandar Abbas have been targeted, because mostly they are targeting their military infrastructure. They are targeting the from where their air defense system, they are targeting their port system, because what actually the central command has maintained, basically they are trying to degrade their capability to pose a threat to the, any kind of a navigation in the Strait of Hormuz. We have seen that just 48 hours back, they have targeted three of the ships. Since then, the US has launched an attack on them. This is the second round of attack, and this attack came just hours after Donald Trump said that there was no purpose talking to Iran, because he said that this was simply a wastage of time. Somewhere it appears that the United States had not been given the clear picture. That's why it always appeared that when they felt that there will be some kind of a progress as far as dialogue between the two countries is concerned, every time the things came back to square one. It seems that initially it was Strait of Hormuz was geographically being controlled and dominated by Iran. But after signing the Memorandum of Understanding, US has realized they had indirectly handed over the keys of management of Strait of Hormuz to Iran, and now they had been dictating terms. That's why one of the reasons now United States have thought for a time being that they should say no to diplomacy. That once again they have resorted to military strikes, and they have targeted many of those areas in Peshawar also. And you can see the fire flares and also smoke billowing out in Peshawar. But though the Iran has maintained their nuclear facility has not been targeted, this is not first time that Peshawar has been targeted. You remember that in the month of June also last year, the Peshawar was targeted, the nuclear facility was targeted along with Isfahan there. So once again, the situation continues to remain tense, though Iran has vowed to hit back, avenge the attack on this region. They are also going to carry out attacks in self-defense. But one thing is clear, that if you look at the Memorandum of Understanding, somewhere that Donald Trump has realized that they have given away everything to Iran. Now, Iran is dictating their terms. It was the biggest ever blunder committed by United States of America, because maybe the clear picture was not given to them. Every time the Pakistan and the other negotiator, Qatar, might have told them that, yes, they have agreed to handing over of enriched uranium to them. So one thing is there, neither the Strait of Hormuz is free, and it's neither a safe passage, because Iran continues to dictate terms. They are trying to say that you have to take an assigned route. If you are not taking assigned route, they will keep on hitting on the ships. So, and the second thing is that there is no clarity on handing over enriched uranium, which Iran has already made it clear. So in such a situation, it's a futile exercise for United States of America to continue with the ceasefire. That's what actually Donald Trump has said. He said it's a wastage of time, even right. If the negotiators want to talk, but I think hardly anything will come out of it.
0: So all right, Pradeep, thanks for getting us the latest development. You know, there is concerning development of a second major attack by the United States against Iran. The Iran has also hit back, but moving on now, Trump has said, and this is another breaking news coming in, Trump used old Air Force One as security precaution. That's what New York Times is saying. It's also saying that Secret Service advised aircraft switch. Iran tensions triggered Trump's aircraft change. Trump had said, I am Iran's number one target. Trump to the press on board the Air Force One, you are on a dangerous flight. Iranians are sick people. Now, there's a controversy brewing in the last couple of hours ever since Trump left Ankara, Turkey at the NATO summit. He did not board the new aircraft, the new Air Force One that was gifted by Qatar. In fact, he boarded the old flight, and that triggered a controversy. And now the US media is reporting that this was due to the security concerns. Let's listen to what Trump had to say.
2: Well, yeah.

0: dangerous snake because of the sleaze bags that we have to deal with.
1: So you think that Iran was possibly thinking trying
0: to... Well, I mean, if they asked you to close your windows, probably they'd feel that way. They didn't ask me to close mine, but if they did, I would have done it. No, these are sick people. So I could see something like that. I didn't know they did that, but I could see something. Number one on their list before you. But if I go, you go. Right?
2: But was there a specific
0: perhaps someday you want to change professions. We did it last night. They did a little something today, but it was really retribution for last night. They hit actually three boats, not two. And they hit, we hit back much harder. Win it very quickly. It's another way of doing it. We have many ways we could win, but we've already won militarily. They have very little. They have very little left, and they want to make a deal so badly. They called a little while ago. They want to make a deal so badly. I just don't know if they're worthy of making the deal. I don't know if they're going to honor the deal. That's, well, it's sort of crazy, to be honest with you. It's sort of crazy. They're a little bit out of control, but they want to make a deal badly.
3: And you heard there, U.S. President Donald Trump, only Trump can perhaps joke on threat to his life, clearly indicating that he is the number one enemy of Iran on their kill list. On the other hand, asking reporters to perhaps switch their professions because, you know, if they're attacked, both of them are certainly going down. Pradeep joins us live on this big story as well. Pradeep, there is a switch that has happened on this aircraft. Trump has also slammed the Iranian leaders. Yesterday, he said it's over, indicating that the ceasefire could be over. On the other hand, Trump also indicating that the Iranian leadership cannot be trusted. They are liars. It doesn't seem like that the Pakistan-mediated ceasefire will hold or will stand because every few days there is a fresh provocation coming in, and this has the potential of getting into a fresh full-scale war.
4: Yeah, Aditya, one thing was quite clear from the very beginning. You had also been discussing about the same thing, that when you have a broker like Pakistan, hardly one can achieve anything because a terror country can't be a peace builder. And that has proved in this particular case also. Maybe somewhere they were not giving the clear picture to United States of America. And now I think the Trump somewhere has realized that they are not going to gain anything out of this negotiation. It's simply a wastage of time. That's one of the reasons he called even the Iranian leaders liars. And he said they are crazy people. But yes, there's a threat to his life, though he has tried to downplay that, because when he was for the NATO summit in Turkey, while he was coming back to United States of America, they swapped the aircraft. Trump used the old Air Force One as a precautionary measure. When he was asked this question, he said that no, there's no such threat, but he called them a crazy people, though he said that they are once again insisting for a dialogue. They had been calling, and they want to have a negotiation once back on the negotiation table. But one thing is clear, that there's a lot of tension. Yes, it's a threat to his life. That's one of the reason for precautionary measures. He was asked to switch over to other aircraft, though he denied of any kind of a direct threat to him. But he said, yes, there had been threat to him ever since they had engaged militarily with Iran, which he maintained. So Donald Trump, one thing is quite clear, that he have, for time being, he has decided that they have to put a pause button so far as diplomacy is concerned. The military option is the best option. So he has already threatened to carry out attack in a bigger way. If you look at these two attacks, what he has unleashed during the last 24 hours from the United States of America. These attacks are said to be 5 times bigger than what actually they carried out 10 days back, when that time also the vessels were targeted. Because they have realized one thing, that they haven't gained anything out of this memorandum of understanding. Already the Trump was being hit hard by the opposition party leaders back home. They had been saying that he committed the biggest ever blunder. Because see what they did. They won, they removed the sanctions, but finally now the license has been cancelled. They have decided that they can't sell oil, they can't even take out oil. That's what actually they have done now. I think, but it's too late. They should have realized this thing earlier also. But somewhere it appears that Pakistan as a broker had not been giving a clear picture to them. They were making them realize that deal is almost in their favor. But in fact, if you look at the memorandum of understanding, you will realize that nothing was in favor of United States of America, because America often keeps on talking about MAGA, making America great again. But if you look at this memorandum of understanding, it appears it is not MAGA, it's MEGA, making Iran great again. That's what actually people back home had been saying. So there's a lot of pressure, and because there are midterm poll also, so he knows that it will be a big blunder for him if we continue with the negotiation. So that's one of the reasons we have seen that he seems to be completely rattled, and now in desperation he has decided, right, to hit back at Iran, because he feels that is the best thing they can do to once again prep

0: put pressure on Iran to have them a deal on their terms and conditions, rather than simply coming under pressure and making Iran dictate their terms on each and every front.
1: All right, stay with us, Pradeep, because there are more developments that are coming in this regard. Trump has certainly said that Iranians are sick people, they are liars, cannot be trusted. But the Iranians have something similar to say against US President Donald Trump as well. Iran tensions triggered the aircraft switch, but on the other hand, there was Trump who said that Iran's number one target remains the US President Donald Trump, and the Iranians are sick people. US President Donald Trump is on his way from Ankara in Turkey, from the NATO summit, back to Washington, D.C. And this comes at a time when, for the second consecutive night, there have been U.S. airstrikes reported across the area. And this is, in fact, the visuals that we are picking up on your screen, viewers, of Trump switching the aircrafts. He did not use the aircraft that was originally gifted to him by the Qataris. In fact, that was after the security precautions and the security threat analysis by the Secret Service when the White House was alerted and the switch did take place. Trump did not reveal much when the reporters asked him about the switch, but the switch has indeed taken place. These are visuals of that switch that took place at the Ankara airport. And this is, in fact, US President Donald Trump, in fact, viewing and, in fact, going across to the aircraft that was used by him in the past. Let's listen in to what Trump had to say.
2: What was the security concern that caused us to change planes?
3: We sent this one in so that the Air Force Base here was in the same exact line. So you saw, did you see the picture?
2: We did.
3: Hundreds of pictures. We saw that on the screen, entire. We can't see too well, but there are hundreds of people out there. So they came a little bit early and we switched planes.
2: So you're saying there wasn't a security concern?
3: No.
2: Except
3: we sent it a little early. Same line going back. We sent it a little bit early so that we could let them see it. The base, the whole base came out and saw the plane and then we landed.
1: And there's more breaking news coming in here on NDTV. US violated framework of Islamabad agreement, says Iran. Iran saying we will protect our sovereignty. Iran says US violated the Islamabad Memorandum of Understanding. We will firmly safeguard national interests. That's the latest that is coming in from Iran. Remember yesterday when US President Donald Trump had attacked Iran and said that their leadership cannot be trusted. There was a fierce attack that came in from Ghalibaf, but also the Iranian foreign minister saying that the kind of language that was used by the US cannot be tolerated, and this is not how Iran can come on the dialogue table. So it does seem like that the entire memorandum of understanding has gone to dust completely. There was an understanding that was reached after Pakistan's mediation, but at this stage, it's not just the military operations and the confrontations that are visible across West Asia, similar scenes to what we saw early in March, but also verbal attacks by both Iran and the United States. At the same time, the Israeli military operations continue in Lebanon. Pradeep Datta joins us live on this big story as well. Pradeep, Iran now hitting out at US President Donald Trump and the US. This even as the US Central Command increases its military operations across Iran. We saw them attack the ports on the first night. On the second night, railway bridges and critical infrastructure being attacked again. Pressure tactics militarily being adopted by the Trump administration, but doesn't seem like that Iran is going to change its position, especially when it comes to the Strait of Hormuz, where they say it's only Iran that has the right to manage things.
0: See, Aditya, one thing Iran has realized, that whosoever is going to control the Strait of Hormuz, he is going to have the control over the region, because over the period of time, we have seen that Iran has emerged as a dominating force. And during the anniversary organized to pay goodbye to the supreme leader, also we have seen the delegation from different countries coming and being part of that. So somewhere, United States of America feel that on one hand, even the NATO countries are not with him. Even the Gulf countries somewhere feel that US can't be only partner that they can trust just for their security. So they have to be with the Iran at this stage, because the way Iran had been targeting them, so it has been a concern for them. Now we have seen that there's a blame game has started, and now Iran is sitting back. They are saying that they are going to hit back at United States of America. In the past also we have seen

0: that they had been targeting their military bases in different Gulf countries. Because what is, though the United States of America has been maintaining, Donald Trump says that they have already decimated their Navy, Air Force, their military capability, and also their missile capability. But Iran, even today, retains the power to retaliate. And that's a bigger concern. And US realizes this thing well, that whenever there will be an attack on their side, definitely they are going to hit them back. And the pressure tactics and the strategy that has been adopted by Iran is that they want to attack many of the military bases in the Gulf countries, because they want at least the Gulf countries to tell United States of America that because of US, we are suffering, because we are not directly the part of the war. Only we had allowed you to stay here and use our bases to target Iran. So for that, we don't want to suffer. So that's the pressure tactics that they are trying to build. But right now, the situation continues to remain tense. Now it's to be seen how the things are really going to unfold. But now all eyes will be on Iran, how they are going to retaliate, how they are going to respond to these two attacks that have taken place during the last 24 hours. But situation is tense, because what actually US has said, the ceasefire is almost over. You rightly said that all there is only the memorandum of understanding that a ceasefire is on the paper. If you look at the situation on the ground, once again, Strait of Hormuz has turned into a battlefield. And basically, this war is for having a control over Strait of Hormuz, because US has realized that they need to have a control over the Strait of Hormuz. They can't simply allow Iran to dictate terms by using this as a leverage. So because of this, they can't have a free and safe passage for the navigation. Because this was the first thing that actually Iran, the United States have promised to the world, that see what they have achieved after the war. Now the Strait of Hormuz is open.
1: All right, Pradeep, stay with us. This is a big development coming in. Iran hitting out at United States is a verbal attack happening and a confrontation militarily as well. But there's some more breaking news coming in. And this is footage of Iranian ballistic missile launches towards the US bases in West Asia. NDTV has accessed these visuals that have come in. This is, in fact, what I'm saying. The footage of the Iranian ballistic missile launches towards the US bases in West Asia. Remember, viewers, there were alerts that were issued in Bahrain and Kuwait earlier in the day today after the US airstrikes targeted strategic and critical infrastructure in Iran. The Iranian missiles reportedly targeted Azraq Air Base in eastern Jordan. The Iranian state media is saying that the impact of an Iranian missile in Bahrain as well. A little less than an hour ago, warnings were issued across the region, particularly in Bahrain and Kuwait, but also in Qatar as well. Now, is this situation returning to what we saw early in March after the war began on the Feb 28th when Ayatollah Khamenei was killed in a joint operation of United States and Israel? Now, developments happening thick and fast. It does seem like that the wartime situation is back. Pradeep Datta joining us live on this story. Now, reports coming in of missiles being launched by Iran against the US bases in the region. But there are these countries, including Kuwait, Bahrain and Jordan, that seem to be the target, Pradeep.
0: Aditya, the biggest fear is coming true. That's what we had been discussing, that whenever there has been attack from the US side, the first thing that Iran has done since the beginning of the war is that they have started targeting their military bases in different Gulf countries, because they want to put pressure on Gulf countries, because they had been telling the Gulf countries don't allow United States of America to operate from their soil. If you will allow that, then you will have to pay the price. That's what actually they are doing. So these are the punitive attack. It's not only trying to attack United States of America and their bases, but it's also a kind of a punitive attack. It's not for tat attack only. Because why I'm saying the punitive attack? Because they are saying that you are being punished for someone else's presence there. So it's not your war. Why you are just allowing them to use your air bases? So now the attack is continuing. Now it's to be seen how they are going to climb that escalation ladder. Whether they are ready to climb that escalation ladder or they will still give diplomacy a chance. And that is a million-dollar question that's haunting everybody right now.
1: Getting us the latest on this big development. There is military confrontation and between US and Iran, and certainly the global community is watching closely on the next development. Will it be return to war, or will it be some kind of a stability that we could expect, hoping against hope? We'll be tracking very this closely on this big story. We are witnessing warnings being issued by Bahrain, Kuwait and other countries in the region. And we will be tracking this story very closely. And over to our big story, and that is Prime Minister Narendra Modi's visit to Australia and the big push reaffirming their commitment to the Indo-Pacific. Prime Minister Narendra Modi met his Australian counterpart Anthony Albanese as he commenced his second leg of the three-nation tour. The two leaders appeared to share a warm handshake as they posed in front of the media in Melbourne. Prime Minister Narendra Modi hailed India-Australia ties and his focus was on the energy sector. He said that India is set to target achieving 500 gigawatts of renewable energy capacity by 2030 and reaching net zero emissions by 2070. Australia's technology, capital and resources can accelerate this transition. Meanwhile, the Australian Prime Minister Albanese hailed Prime Minister Modi for his leadership. Let's listen in to both the Prime Ministers who just spoke minutes ago at the CEO Forum, and then we get you the latest from Australia.
2: Duniya. Uncertainty, supply chain disruption और energy crisis के दौर से गुजर रही है. ऐसे समय में भारत और ऑस्ट्रेलिया का natural और trusted partner के रूप में आगे बढ़ना स्वाभाविक भी है और आवश्यक भी है.
3: Prime Minister Modi, your leadership and your personal engagement with Australia has been absolutely central to this change. And so has the drive and determination of the business leaders in this room. You are the living bridge between our nations, and your ambition and vision has helped to reshape the roadmap for Australia's economic engagement with India. India is, of course, on track to be the world's third largest economy by the end of the decade. It is the world's largest democracy.
1: And joining us live from Melbourne in Australia is my friend Pallavi Jain, editor of the Australia Today. Pallavi, great to have you here, and I believe you have a guest with you.
4: Yes, Aditya, nice to speak with you again. And our guest is the chair of Australia-India Business Council, Deepak Raj Gupta. Deepak ji, thank you so much for speaking with us. And it's been like a wonderful morning. And you heard the remarks, we heard the remarks. Fantastic synergy between the two countries. Of course, Prime Minister Albanese once again reiterated the really critical and important role that the Indian-Australian diaspora plays here. And he said that Indian-Australians are proud of, they're proud Australians and they're proud of where they come from. And this is a symbol of Australian multiculturalism that is a reality. Prime Minister Modi also once again reiterated the strong ties. And he mentioned that the ECTA economic agreement is already through and that work on SICA is also going on. And he also mentioned about uranium. And there is this expectation that during this visit, an agreement will be signed whereby uranium can be exported from Australia to India. Prime Minister Modi also said that in these uncertain global times, the Australia-India partnership and relationship is not only swabhavik, which is natural, but also a necessity. That was his roundup. And let's take comments from Mr. Deepak Raj Gupta. What are your thoughts? What are your takeaways?
5: I think this is the time the Australia-India relationship has now matured. You know, rather than on discussion, we are demonstrating it now. And this is what the Prime Minister, both Prime Minister said, that this is time India-Australia can really offer each other a lot in the field of technology, in energy you just talked about, in sports, in AI, and on rural development as well. So I think what this visit has made now, that Australia-India is ready to execute the planning all they've been doing all this year, and this is the time India and Australia will really come up with a substantive desire what they had all these years, and this is fantastic to see. The event today was a testament of that.
4: Yeah. Back to you, Aditya.
1: Well, Australia-India Business Council Chair is welcoming this development. What to expect next, Pallavi, if you can also ask the chair about the roadmap ahead. There will be a senior business delegation visiting India in December. There's education sector, there is health tech, there is innovation, but critically, there is trade, there is investments that are likely to happen. And this is perhaps the next chapter of the Australia-India reliability, alliance and trust that we are likely to witness.
4: Aditya, may I add there that India-Australia bilateral trade has already crossed 50 billion Australian dollars. And of course, there is scope for a lot more. And the Prime Minister spoke about it, about the pension fund here, the superannuation fund here being close to 4 trillion. And he said that, with India, having so much of infrastructure expansion, he invited Australians to invest more in India. But of course, the Australia-India relationship is across the board. Let's ask Mr. Gupta, what do you think is the substantial things that are likely to happen going forward?
5: See, the clean energy is one of the areas, and higher education, which Prime Minister also said, that is already on, I think, on track to get executed very soon. As you see, a lot of Indian Australian universities are now establishing in India. But other thing which also we discussed about the sports diplomacy. Mm-hmm. So the next event which is going to happen with the business delegation in India will be also on sports. There will be matches of Big Bash will be played in Mumbai and Chennai, hopefully at this stage. And there will be round of delegation will be going out of from Australia to India and India to Australia. That's why I would say the relationship has really matured now and we are now in an execution phase.
4: Yeah. Back to you, Aditya.
1: All right. Thank you very much to Deepak Raj Gupta and Pallavi. We will be giving, getting you live continuously during this broadcast. It's a special coverage of NDTV that continues through the day. It's time to slip into a short break, but news and updates will continue.

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1: At NETV Profits, every day is a new day, buzzing with news, information, analysis. A lot of it. That is why we separate the news that is urgent and important for you from what is not. News that influences outcomes across markets, policy, and the corridors of power. At 6 p.m., we turn our attention to the critical conversations that matter. I'm Vikram Oza, bringing you the big question, Monday to Thursday at 6 p.m.
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4: 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With multiple challengers in the fray, the TMC also has done a bit of rejig. Remember, this is also a district that has been plagued by communal violence. Come to some of the sabhas that the BJP is also organizing, especially in the villages of West Bengal.
0: When stories have impact.
5: Padmasar Joshi, managing editor and prime time anchor.
0: The news has influence. The buck stops here with Padmaja Joshi.
4: Your work is being watched by people. You think that you're making an impact in this time. I think that's really a huge validation, very rewarding, and I'm pretty certain that Team NETV will go from strength to strength.
6: Our pure Shahi Paneer Masala. 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
12: Welcome back, and on to the monsoons that are impacting not just Maharashtra but many other parts of the country as well. The southwest monsoon continues to intensify across India with severe rainfall and flooding not just in western India but also covering the Himalayan region. Amid torrential rains, 25 people have lost their lives in Gujarat, Surat alone due to severe flooding. Tragedy also struck in Maharashtra's Pimpri Chinwad, where a municipal corporation building at a dumpyard collapsed due to pressure from garbage mound. Six people have been rescued so far, with 10 suspected trapped, with rescue operations underway. In Guwahati, to the east of the country, heavy flooding on the National Highway 37 at the Jorabat near Guwahati led to traffic disruption amid heavy rainfall. Meanwhile, heart-wrenching visuals showed the aftermath of a mudslide in Jammu and Kashmir's Dora district in the upper reaches of the Thathri area after a sudden cloudburst. Ishika Verma joins us live from New Delhi. Ishika, what's the latest that you're picking up from the Met Department? Doesn't look like a good situation, be it towards the north, the east, or the central part of India. Heavy rains, torrential rains, creating a havoc and disturbing the livelihoods and perhaps the life of the people. Many injured, several people losing their life as well.
13: Well, certainly, as you rightly said, with monsoon's onset, the mayhem has already begun, and we have seen the visuals coming from, in fact, Maharashtra, from Gujarat, and even from Delhi. If we talk about Delhi itself, this is the third day when it is experiencing heavy rainfall like this. We are showing you the visuals currently from Punjabi Bagh, and this is the third day that you'll be seeing these kind of visuals from every part of the capital, and not just the capital, but even in the neighboring NCR region, there are several water logging, that has been reported since morning. And not just that, we saw how yesterday itself in Delhi's Rohini, it was an under construction building which collapsed due to this rain, and one person there has lost his life, and many are still, feared to be trapped inside. So the rescue operation currently is going on. So the IMD for now has said that even for today, it is a red alert that has been issued for the capital, and not just for the capital, but for several other parts of the country today. So this is the kind of, this is the kind of impact that you'll be seeing even throughout the day, especially during the peak traffic hours that we are talking about. From 8:30 to 10:30 specifically, it is very much expected that the traffic will also be impacted today. But over that, it is certainly the loss of lives that has happened, that has been reported from across the country as soon as, in fact, the monsoon has begun in the country. So that is something that is very unfortunate, and the pictures, or rather the story, is coming from different parts of the country and not just from the capital. Over to you.
12: DTV's special reportage continues on the monsoon mayhem across the country. Ishika continues to join us live. These are visuals from four different areas that you are witnessing, viewers. Even as we speak, Ishika reports from the Punjabi Bagh area, and you can see the rescue operations in some parts of Surat. There is Pimpri Chinwad building collapsing and rescue operation underway. Severe floods in Guwahati, and the kind of cloudburst and mudslide that has happened in Toda as well. This is the visual that is latest coming in from Gurugram in, outskirts of the New Delhi. And this is the kind of mayhem that is visible on the streets of India. Ishika, if I can come back to you, these are very disturbing.

0: individuals that are coming in several parts of the country. Any advisories that have been issued, any standard operating procedures, any kind of alerts that are there? We know for sure in Maharashtra there have been red alerts and orange alerts. A similar situation perhaps in other parts of the country as well?
1: Well, Aditya, as you rightly said, we have seen that red alert has been issued by the MT, IMT in Maharashtra, but not just for Maharashtra, even for Delhi today, the IMT has issued red alert. And as you rightly mentioned, the kind of mayhem this monsoon has already created from different parts of the country, we are seeing the building collapse reports from Maharashtra, from Surat, and not just still there, but even in the capital, because yesterday itself in Rohini's Sector 16, it was an under construction building that collapsed yesterday, which resulted in the death of one person and many others who are still feared to be trapped inside. And not just building collapse reports, there have been reports of flooding in Guwahati, and also in fact tree felling incidents have also been reported across. So certainly, you know, the IMD continues to say that the people are advised that only when it's necessary you come out of the house, and it is in fact asked for them to use more and more of metro to avoid the roads and also the traffic congestion at this time. Over to you,
0: Reshika, getting us the latest from the national capital. It's been raining in New Delhi since yesterday afternoon, but several other parts of the country, it's worse situation. Our reporters are tracking the situation very, very closely, and we will be getting you the latest. It's time to head for a short break here on NDTV, but news and updates continue on the other side. Keep watching.

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7: 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I have been a fan of NDTV for a long time.
8: Many of the nominees are extremely close together in terms of what they've done.
9: Gender parity to be reflected in while we choose leadership as well.
10: It's also important that how they are reshaping the industries.
11: We've got a fantastic jury and we've left all decisions to the wisdom of the jury.
4: Who will earn India's top business honors? 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

0: और शाही पनीर मसाला, डिलीशियस हेल्दी एवरीडे।
1: What seems settled for me is
2: a big impact of NDTV's reportage. Shiv Sena corporator from Kalyan, Dombivali, Ramesh Mathre, has been in fact arrested. His arrest comes 2 days after Mathre was caught on camera assaulting a woman doctor and hospital staff. Soon after his arrest, Mathre was admitted to a hospital after reportedly complaining of ill health, triggering fresh questions over whether the corporator is receiving VIP treatment. The Thug Neta was arrested nearly 9 hours after NDTV grilled him live but refused to apologize. Mathre claimed he was only following Balasaheb Thackeray's teachings. Meanwhile, the doctors who were attacked say their ordeal is far from over. Victims are receiving threat calls and fear further backlash on this entire scenario. A fresh political flashpoint in West Bengal. The Enforcement Directorate has frozen 3 bank accounts of the Trinamool Congress with around 440 crores. According to the agency, nearly 160 crore was transferred from TMC accounts to aviation firms. The money was allegedly used to purchase an Embraer Legacy 600 aircraft and an Agusta 109 SP helicopter with a combined cost of about 112 crore. Enforcement Directorate further alleges that the aircraft and the helicopter were later leased back to the Trinamool Congress. The Trinamool Congress has rejected the allegations, saying that the all-party funds have been transparently disclosed. The party has called the ED action politically motivated, alleging misuse of the investigative agencies. Meanwhile, a film controversy has now turned into a larger political and social debate in Punjab. Diljit Dosanjh's Satluj, which revisits the state's insurgency era and the work of human rights activist Jaswant Singh Khalra, has sparked a fresh debate, not only over the events of that time, but also over how that turbulent chapter of history should be remembered. The controversy has now drawn in the Shiromani Akali Dal, which has announced statewide screenings of the film, saying the younger generation should remember the truth. The Akal Takht has planned special prayers or ardas at the banks of the Satluj for those affected during the militancy period.
3: Shiromani Akali Dal President Mr. Sukhbir Singh Badal had condemned the taking down of the film Satluj from OTT platforms the very first day. Going further on that, Mr. Badal today announced that Shiromani Akali Dal workers and leaders will take this movie to each village, organize special screenings so that the people and the youth of Punjab are aware of what happened in history.
4: What do you make of this controversy around Satluj? Do you think that it is a depiction, a truthful depiction of what happened, or is there a slant?
5: There is never one truth when it comes to situations like we saw in Punjab. There is the truth of those who believe that the police were out of control, that there were excesses, which there certainly were. And the other truth is that had there not been some real attempt by KPS Gill particularly to crush what was turning into a civil war in which ordinary villagers were being recruited out of terror, had he not taken the steps that he took then, it is my view that you would not have been able to solve the Punjab problem. It would have lingered and lingered like the Kashmir problem did. So, I actually was in villages where the families of policemen were killed brutally. And it was done so that the villagers would be on the side of the terrorists because they had to shelter in the villages and they needed this. And so, there are different truths.
4: But, when we are talking about one film revolving around a central figure of Jaswant Singh Khalra, in showing that he stood up for human rights at that time, he was talking and documenting enforced disappearances, people have objected to the portrayal of the Punjab police as a whole as a repressive force and KPS Gill in particular. What do you make of those objections? Is it fair in talking about one man's crusade to talk about an entire force, to portray an entire force as repressive and perhaps even almost dictatorial?
5: Very, very wrong to do that. KPS Gill, in my view, was a hero. the mess that he inherited, because the people that had been there before, the police people who were there before, and

0: Kova, he was 6'4" or 6'5". He did a parikrama of the Golden Temple without security. And there were, you know, snipers, bullets going off in the backdrop. And he didn't show a moment of fear. Mm. And he walked in, he matha tekoed in the darbar sa and went off. And already then they realized that they were up against a man who understood them. Secondly, I know from having talked to him that he was very sad about some of the young people that he had killed. And he told me one particular story where he said there was this young man who was very intelligent, and he tried to persuade him that they were on the wrong track. And he said, you know, you'll be killed unless you do, you know, unless you listen to me. And he said, so if we're killed, we're killed. There was a madness among the youth at that point. Mm. It wasn't just about Khalistan. There were many reasons for it. Mm. But there was a madness. But they went completely mad in their desire to take on the state. And so, you know, if Gill was wrong, then the ministry, or I mean, then the Prime Minister of India was wrong to do Operation Blue Star. Right? Mm. Because that was also extrajudicial. Why were they doing that? Why did they send the army into a place of worship? Mm. So, you know, these are very, very dark questions and to which none of us have full answers.
1: And that is the Satluj controversy that hasn't ended yet. We'll be keeping that on top of our agenda and tracking that closely. It's time to head for a short break.

0: खास बात।
1: वाओ मामा क्या स्वाद है।
0: अरे मेरे राजा।
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5: 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I have been a fan of NDTV for a long time.
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11: 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I pause, I reflect, I dig, until what's buried stands up to be counted. Breaking ground, not

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2: In France. In Italy.
5: Welcome back, viewers. Shifting our attention to Rajasthan. In Jaipur, a 23-year-old woman allegedly conspired with her relatives to kill her mother here for property and to secure a government job on the compassionate grounds. The accused tried to pass off the killing as a road accident. Ayushi, along with six others, including her uncle and cousin, have been arrested in connection with the case. The victim died on July 3rd after being hit by a speeding Scorpio vehicle, which was driven by contract killers hired by Ayushi. Police said Neeraj had secured a clerical job in court following the death of her husband. The accused daughter allegedly wanted the job for herself. Ayushi then conspired with her uncle and cousin to eliminate her mother to claim both the job and the property. And viewers, it's time to head for a short break. Our big focus on Prime Minister Modi's Australia visit shall continue. Keep watching.

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0: अरे मेरे राजा।
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6: Many of the nominees are extremely close together in terms of what they've done.
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10: Meetha ya namkeen, chahe jaise khao, 100% suji se bani, aur pure vermicelli, swadisht, sehatmand, har roz.
11: What seems settled for me is unfinished business. So I rewind, I pause, I reflect, I dig. 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Breaking ground, not just headlines, the meaning behind them. 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
17: 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I am Parmeshwar Bava. We've got an action-packed bulletin lined up for you this morning. Let's begin with the top headlines you need to know. A day after he landed in Melbourne, Prime Minister Narendra Modi will meet Australian Prime Minister Anthony Albanese for the third annual summit, where they are expected to discuss cooperation in the Indo-Pacific region, critical minerals and education partnerships, among other areas. Big impact of NDTV's coverage. Shiv Sena's Eknath Shinde faction co-operator Ramesh Mahathre has been arrested. Soon after his arrest though, Ramesh Mahathre was admitted to a hospital after reportedly complaining of ill health. triggering fresh questions over whether the corporator is receiving VIP treatment. Southwest monsoon continues to intensify across India with severe rainfall and flooding, not just in Western India, but also covering the Himalayan region. In yet another blow to the TMC, the Enforcement Directorate has frozen 440 crore rupees in three accounts held by the party as part of its investigation into alleged laundering of 160 crore rupees of party funds through a Kolkata-based company. This is the first time the agency has seized bank accounts of a political party. Diljit Dosanjh's Satluj, which revisits the state's insurgency era and the work of human rights activist Jaswant Singh Khalra, has sparked fresh debate. And days after the removal of the film Satluj from the OTT platform Z5, the Shiromani Akali Dal declares the party will screen the movie across Punjab. US strikes Iranian infrastructure. US cruise missiles have hit rail bridges in northern Iran. Iran, meanwhile, has issued a fresh warning to America, saying, if you strike, you will get hit. They are warning sounds in Gulf nations like Bahrain, Kuwait, Qatar. And Iranian media claims that the US base in Jordan has also been hit.

0: All right, we begin the breakfast show with breaking news we're tracking this morning. The ceasefire between the United States and Iran appears to be slipping further into uncertainty. According to the latest coming in from Axios, citing a senior American official, the U.S. Army has struck two railway bridges in northern Iran using cruise missiles. Now, if confirmed, this would mark the first reported U.S. attack on Iranian infrastructure since the ceasefire that came into effect on the 8th of April. But for further clarity, let's go across to Pradeep Datta, who's tracking the latest. Pradeep, first, what exactly is being reported? And has there been any immediate official confirmation from the U.S. or Iran?
1: Yes, once again, there's a lot of concern so far the West Asia situation is concerned. And this time, you rightly said that after ceasefire, the first time we've been, that they are not targeting the military installation of military infrastructure, but they're also targeting the rail bridges. And this attack is to be 5 times bigger than what they really carried out 10 days back. This is the second round of attack just hours after Donald Trump, President of the United States of America, said that it is simply wastage of time. So ceasefire is almost over. It's wastage of time holding negotiation with Iran. So he even called the Iranian supplier. And now there have been attacks. Central Command has said they have targeted several areas, which included Bandrabas, which included Kunur, which included Bushehr, and also in some parts of the southern Iraq. And you can see that two of the bridges, the railway bridges, have also been hit. And also one portion, what we have been told is that one portion of the building near the airport in southern Iran has also been hit. That clearly indicates that now the United States of America has made up its mind that they are going to hit them harder, because they have felt that so far as the memorandum of understanding is concerned, they have hardly been able to achieve anything in this regard. Because most of the time, Donald Trump had been criticized all these days by opposition party leaders back home. They said that you keep on talking about making America great again, Bagra. But it seems that it is MEGA. It is making Iran great again by signing a memorandum of understanding, because we have always given away everything, including the Strait of Hormuz, to them, because earlier it was because of geography they were controlling. But now you have even handed over the keys of Strait of Hormuz to Iran. That's one of the reasons that they have been dictating terms. So things deteriorated 48 hours back when they targeted three of the vessels. One of them was from Qatar, one was from Saudi Arabia, and third one was also targeted. And since then, we have seen that there have been attacks from the United States side, and Iran has also vowed to carry out similar kind of attack. Already, there's a lot of tension in the Gulf countries, because we have seen that whenever there's an attack from the US side, often the strategy has been from the Iranian side to target the Gulf country bases, air bases, and the military bases of the United States of America in those countries. So they are quite worried that the situation continues to remain tense. Now, it's to be seen whether both the countries will decide to give once again a chance to diplomacy, or they will further try to climb the escalation ladder, because right now the situation seems to be escalating and going beyond control the way they have been hitting out at each other, because already there have been reports that Iran has also carried out the retaliatory strike that has been from their side. So there's a lot of tension in that area. So let's see how the things are really going to unfold. But yes, this is the second round of attack, and just hours after when U.S. President Donald Trump said that negotiations are almost over, ceasefire is over, because it's simply wastage of time interacting and discussing things with them. He went to the extent of even calling Iranian leadership a liar, cheat. He said that you can't just expect anything from them, because there's something on the table and they do other things, because they are blaming them for violating whatever points had been discussed during the memorandum understanding. They have not kept any of the promise, neither they have honored any of the things that was there in that MOU. So that's one of the reasons that US President completely seems rattled. It's and already
0: beyond immediate maritime targets, as Pradeep Datta is highlighting. Nazeer Masoodi also joins us live this morning. Nazeer, how do these latest reports fit with the US position that its recent operations were intended to respond to attacks on commercial shipping?
2: Well, it appears to be a ruse. Otherwise, there have been violations on or attacks on the commercial ships in Hormuz earlier also, but they were limited, just deterrents and just telling Iranians, look, do you have to behave? But Iranians have been making it very clear that Hormuz is their, you know, a fear. It is they have to manage Hormuz and no one else. And if at all there's a problem in Hormuz, it is only because of the U.S. They are interfering. They are making it very, very clear. They are saying, go and check the clause fire and of the MOU and see it is the United States president himself who has signed on that MOU. And how can he now go back? Because Hormuz is a now a domain of Iran and in consultation with Oman. So that is their position. But having said that, this has actually completely made this MOU ineffective, ceasefire in tatters, and it is literally an all-out war in Middle East now, not only Iran, America and Israel, the Middle East countries are under attack. So it is back to square one. Civilian infrastructure has been targeted. Iran has lodged this protest with the United Nations, and Iran is hitting back and hitting back very hard on US bases, including its fifth fleet in Bahrain that was attacking or targeted second time since yesterday. And US is saying it is hardening, it is hitting hard 20 times more than the earlier attack. So it is

0: It is massive. In fact, yesterday when I saw it, I was in Tehran yesterday, and perhaps that was the last flight that could leave the Tehran airport. It was already really deserted. Clouds were already hovering over the skies of Iran. So Iran, number one, appears to be clearly prepared for this situation. They have been repeatedly telling us, how can we trust America? They have targeted US, Iran before, in the middle of talks, and they can target them again. So they were prepared, and they are saying, we will give a crushing response. But all this is happening in the middle of and the most crucial phase of the funeral ceremony of Ayatollah Ali Khamenei. And today is the day when he would be laid to rest at Mashhad. So it will be the conclusion of the 7-day long funeral ceremonies. And amid all this, we see massive bombing all over, literally an all out war in Iran and Middle East. And we'll have to see how that goes forward, because yesterday his funeral processions were going on in holy cities of Najaf and Karbala in Iraq. Now it is today moving into the Mashhad, where there will be massive funeral processions where hundreds of thousands of people are again expected to come. And many believe the way over the last week, visuals are playing out, hundreds of thousands of people coming out in support of Ayatollah Khamenei and Irani government also, Mujtaba Khamenei also. It was actually just defeating the propaganda or the narrative of the West or United States, right, that this government has no legitimacy. It has been rejected by people, and that's why they targeted them. It narrative was changed over the last week, not only in Iran, but also in America as well. And many in Iran believe that Donald Trump was literally frustrated because of the visuals which were coming from Iran. And he actually thought how to circumvent it, how to just change that narrative. And he resorted to this massive attack, literally has gone back to war.
1: As always, Nazeer, thank you so much for taking us through the latest developments and contextualizing the key details too. Aditya Raj Kaul also continues to be with us. Aditya, now infrastructure is being targeted. Doesn't this change the threshold for Iranian retaliation? Like, could Tehran view this differently from previous strikes on military assets?
2: Well, certainly, what we have witnessed over the last 36 hours is unprecedented. Ever since the ceasefire was achieved, there are fresh attacks now happening, not just the critical infrastructure. We are seeing ports, we are seeing pass centers and several other areas now being attacked all across. And in retaliation, Iran is attacking Bahrain, Kuwait and several other areas, including Jordan as well. So it's an unprecedented development. There is critical infrastructure that's been attacked for the first time ever since the ceasefire was achieved. Much talked about ceasefire, might I add, because of the mediation by Pakistan. It does seem like that either the Americans were fooled by Pakistan, or this kind of a trust deficit between Iran and United States only continues at a time when we are witnessing a mourning ceremony for Ayatollah Khamenei in Iran. Thousands of mourners coming across on the streets of Iran. There is a warlike situation again brewing, not just at the Strait of Hormuz, but across West Asia. The next few hours would be very, very crucial. Trump has declared openly in front of media that it's over, indicating that the ceasefire does not hold, also saying that the leadership in Iran cannot be trusted. On the other hand, the Iranians have hit back very strongly. The Iranian foreign minister, as well as the parliament speaker Ghalibaf and the deputy foreign minister, indicating that it is America which has violated the ceasefire, and it's only Iran that will have the management right at the Strait of Hormuz. Remember how this escalated further was initially because of the kind of attacks that three vessels and ships faced 36 hours ago, including one Qatari flag vessel that was on way to India. Thereafter, the UK Maritime Agency increased the threat level to severe, and since then, we've only seen a strong US U.S. retaliation militarily, but also the U.S. Treasury Department revoking the order which had permitted Iran to sell its oil to its partner country. So as of now, there is a stalemate that continues. You know, U.S. President Donald Trump is on his way back to United States. We'll have to see what his next statements and next moves would be. India, on the other hand, has also expressed concern on the latest attacks that have taken place and, you know, pushed for de-escalation and diplomacy and talks to move forward.
1: Dithya, as always, thanks so much for joining us with the lowdown. Do stay on with us as we cover the next crucial updates as well. The rhetoric between Washington and Tehran is hardening by the hour, you must note. Iran is now issuing one of its strongest warnings since the ceasefire began to unravel, with the Parliament Speaker Mohammad Bagher Ghalibaf warning the United States that bullying and breaking promises are no longer cost-free, adding that if you strike, you will get hit. He has also issued a pointed message on the Strait of Hormuz, saying the strategically vital waterway will only open through Iranian arrangements, which is a remark that is likely to heighten concerns over global energy security and, of course, commercial shipping too. Nazir, Aditya and Pradeep continue to be with us. Aditya, to you first, how significant is this statement from Speaker Ghalibaf? You had broken down his earlier comments as well. Doesn't it reflect the broader position of Iran's leadership and military establishment at the moment?
2: Well, certainly Ghalibaf and other leaders in Iran are upping the ante against US President Donald Trump. We have seen a sharp attack by Ghalibaf, who says bullying is no longer cost-free. There will be costs that will be imposed. If you strike, you will be hit. Remember, US President Donald Trump had said that US is hitting Iran 10 times harder. A similar kind of statement now coming from the Iranian side, where Ghalibaf is taking on Trump, saying that bullying is no longer cost-free and they will be costs that will be imposed. If you strike, you will get hit even harder. So there is a stalemate that only continues. Trump was desperate. In fact, the Trump administration was desperate for some kind of a ceasefire and stability to be restored, especially at the Strait of Hormuz. Remember, Parmeshwar, the war began on Feb 28 with the aim to change the regime in Iran. You know, the overall objective of US and Israel was to push some kind of a democracy in their own definition to be restored in Iran. But Iran has been successfully not just negotiating this entire peace deal, but on the other hand has shifted the focus entirely towards the Strait of Hormuz. Who would have thought the same a few months ago? So it doesn't seem like that the US has any kind of an edge, even though they are militarily much superior when it comes to Iran. But at this particular time, Iran still holds the cards. Iran is still pushing United States and Israel, especially at the Strait of Hormuz, and also with Israel striking Lebanon and Hezbollah, it doesn't seem like that the situation will restore or have some kind of a stability or normalcy in foreseeable future.
1: Well, we certainly hope the tides turn and peace prevails. But at the moment, Nazir, is Iran suggesting it could restrict or disrupt maritime traffic? Or is this primarily a warning directed at Washington coming in from Mr. Ghalibaf?
0: If we hear, the way these Irani top officials briefed us in Tehran, they say, so long United States interfere in maritime traffic or Hormuz, things would not be normal there. So now with this all-out war, they are saying there's no peace. They may not go back to talks with US as well. So Iran is trying to assert its authority. They don't want U.S. there or any sort of U.S. Presence there or interference there. They are saying it's complete violation of the MOU, if at all it is now there. So Iran knows its strength also. They know they militarily they cannot be damaged much because all their military facilities are deep inside the mountain, much beyond the range of the Americans' bunker busters. They know their capabilities, and America also know their limitations as well. But the way civilian infrastructure is being targeted, it is going to make this conflict much worse than it was even during the war before the ceasefire. And what we hear from the Iranians, that they say this complete not just distrust, there's you know, it appears that the collective urge or resolve that they want to take revenge from the US. Or in all the positions, one thing Iranians do, number one, all of them carry red flag. Number two, they all are chanting slogans, intikam, intikam, intikam. And I asked the same question to top Iranian officials. When you talk, everybody is talking about intikam. How is this conflict going to end? They say intikam means, revenge means actually justice, and we have to deliver justice because something horribly wrong has been done with Iran. Its supreme leader has been killed, children have been killed, and unjust war was imposed on Iran. So someone has to be held accountable so that a deterrence is there. So there's never a war again. And they are also saying it is very difficult for them to convince their own people that to give, talks a chance. So Iranians are completely ready, prepared for this war. And they have been saying they will go for war and give a crushing response to United States and Israel. So on the ground, whether it is people and they are ready for sacrifices, the other side is not. So they are ready for, difficulties, other side is not. So Iran appears to be determined, prepared for any war, any eventuality. And that's why they are not just, they are targeting rather every, this Middle East country where they feel the US can be hit harder, particularly in Bahrain and Kuwait. Hundreds of, these drone and missile strikes since yesterday. So it is getting worse.
1: Summarizing the ground sentiment for us as far as Iran is concerned, Nazir. Pradeep, tell us, how is the United States interpreting all these warnings coming in?
3: Just that if you look at the situation right now on the ground, because Donald Trump has realized one thing, that they haven't brought anything out of the memorandum of understanding that was signed between the two countries. Initially, he was guarded about that. He thought that he has achieved something, because that is what actually the messaging was conveyed to him through the broker like Pakistan. But now he has realized that what he has been conveyed, hardly anything of that sort has been achieved by him. That's one of the reasons that he has been facing pressure back home. Even the people back home had been hitting out at Donald Trump, saying that this was the biggest ever blunder that he has committed. Because, see, if you look at what actually he had promised when he started a war, he said that they are going to achieve the political objective. And the political objective was they are going to bring in regime change. And second was the military objective. Military objective was one, they wanted that they should not continue with their nuclear ambition. That means they will be getting back anti-Shirani from the Iranian side. And the third was they will ensure that they will not be having the ballistic missile capability. But now what has happened after 40 days of war, when they signed the ceasefire agreement also, finally what has happened? They have either been able to have a control over the Strait of Hormuz that was earlier free and safe passage for all kinds of navigation. Now it is being controlled by Iran. And through memorandum of understanding, almost here, they have handed over the keys of management to Iran, and Iran continues to dictate terms. So that is really a biggest concern for the United States of America, as well as for the other countries. And somewhere he has also realized that if you look at the multiple funeral ceremony that was organized in Iran, we have seen the delegation from different countries taking part in that. So somewhere he felt that he has been lonely throughout, because except for the Israel, no other countries stand with the United States of America. Even the NATO people are helping them. Even the Gulf countries have realized that they can't be totally dependent or for their security on the United States of America. So they have to be on the Iranian side, because Iran has emerged as the dominating power after 40 years of war. That's what actually the expression is among the Gulf countries. So that's why they do not want to annoy Iran. They want to be with the United States of America, but they do not want to help the United States of America the way they had been doing earlier. So now the US feel that...
1: Well, Pradeep, we leave it there for now. We actually have fresh visuals coming in. The official website of Iran's slain Supreme Leader Ayatollah Ali Khamenei and the country's state TV aired a video purportedly showing a mosque in his residence compound after US-Israeli attacks in the war. An Iranian state media has released what it calls the first footage showing damage to the late Supreme Leader Ali Khamenei's compound in Tehran. Take a look at these visuals playing out on your screens at the moment. Nazir, as we know, Khamenei was killed on the first day of the US-Israeli war on Iran. This video was released to coincide with his burial.
0: And they actually wanted to reinforce that he was not hiding somewhere. He was living in his home, and look what has happened to his home. It was not any mansion. He was living an ordinary man, showing the destruction. Actually, The way I was talking earlier, you know, the narrative Iran has built over the last 1 week, and the way people's sentiment, and that has played out everywhere in the world, and world was not really was reporting it, watching very keenly what's happening in you know, Tehran and Iran. And now Iran releasing these visuals of Ayatollah Khamenei's home, where he was killed along with his several members of family, including his 14-month-old granddaughter Zahra. So all these pictures, it's not just now the coffins which are, you know, going to different places and in funeral procession. It's also these visuals of his home, which

0: are being played out in Iran and the world. So Iran is doing it in a very, very well-calibrated manner so that they derive much, much more mileage out of it on a day when Ayatollah Khamenei's funeral, you know, ceremonies will be finally concluded today, right, and he will be laid to rest at much.
1: Well, we'll of course track all the latest updates with you. Iran's IRGC has claimed, meanwhile, attacks on important infrastructure at US bases in Kuwait and Bahrain. We'll keep our eyes on all the finer developments. Quick break, back in a moment.

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10: 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I have been a fan of NDTV for a long time.
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6: 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Two nations, one defining vision, from critical semiconductors and high-speed rail to securing the vast waters of the Indo-Pacific, the blueprint of the world's most critical partnership is taking shape. 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He has tracked the pulse of power from Washington to Korea. Witnessed history being made in global capitals and conflict zones.
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32: The Shiv Sena Shinde faction corporator is seen assaulting a female doctor and nurses at a hospital in Dombivli.
33: The thug you see is Shinde Sena corporator Ramesh Mhatre of Dombivli. Deputy Chief Minister Eknath Shinde, I have a direct question for you tonight. Will your government immediately arrest this rowdy, Ramesh Mhatre?
34: We learned that the action has been taken against

0: Neta that we see on our screens right now. FIR has been registered against this man.
1: And joining me live from Mumbai is Ramesh Bhadrik. Kya aapko zara bhi sharam nahi aati hai? 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
2: सर,
1: अगर
0: Welcome back. We are tracking the latest coming in from Pune this morning. A three-story building located over a waste-to-energy plant at Moshi in the district collapsed after a huge mound of garbage crashed onto it on Wednesday afternoon, as per officials, adding that 10 of the 18 people trapped under the rubble have been rescued so far. That's the latest we're tracking. Tejshri Purandare has sent us a report. Take a look.
3: Well, as we speak, the rescue operations in Moshi, in the area of Pimpri Chinchwad, where the building collapsed approximately around 1:30 p.m. is still underway. And these are the pictures of the building that we are giving you, which completely collapsed just because the garbage mound crashed because of the heavy downpour. And the pictures are quite disturbing and concerning as well. However, the people, the employees who used to work over here, they are still trapped. And definitely there are relentless efforts being made by the by several teams over here who are deployed, say it be the SDRF or NDRF teams. They are trying their best possible way to rescue all these individuals, all these employees who are trapped over here. Also remember that what we are being told is that it was because of continuous heavy downpour that the garbage, this huge hill, a part of it mounted on this particular building, and it completely collapsed. However, as we speak, the NDRF teams are also trying to use several machines. They are using several techniques. Also, in fact, they are also using drones as well to monitor where the people could have been trapped, to understand the location and the geography. They are using cutters, they are using the high technologies, they are using all the latest technologies through which they can locate the individuals, those who are trapped in this building. We'll be getting you all the updates from ground zero as far as this rescue operation in Moshi is concerned.
0: We'll continue to track the latest as far as Maharashtra is concerned. For now, let's turn our attention to the national capital. Before we turn our attention to the national capital, these are the visuals that are coming in from Maharashtra's Pune. Around 8 people are feared trapped. We are, of course, going to get in touch with Tejshri for the latest on this. There is a rescue operation that is currently underway, as officials say that around 8 people are said to be trapped. As far as the rescue operation is concerned, the teams of NDRF, SDRF, local administration and the Indian Army have been deployed to carry out the rescue work. The cause of the collapse so far, well, officials say the police, the fire department and NDRF teams, they say that it's because of a huge mound of garbage that crashed into it amid the heavy rain.

0: All right, on that note, let's turn our attention to the national capital. We are getting an update from Delhi's Rohini, where a building collapse has ended in tragedy. According to the Delhi Fire Services, rescue operations have now been completed. Four people were pulled from the debris. One person had already been rescued by local residents before emergency teams arrived, but was later declared dead at the hospital. Of the three rescued by the fire department, one is injured while two others were declared dead. My colleague Ishika is tracking the latest developments for us. She joins us live at the moment. Ishika, to begin with, what is the latest from the site? Have authorities confirmed that no one else is trapped under the debris right now?
1: Well, as you rightly said, well, the Delhi Fire Services have said that the rescue operations have been completed at the site, that is the Rohini Sector 16 site, where yesterday itself it was an under construction building that had collapsed, resulting in the death of one person who is suspected to be the building owner. Rest, the Delhi Fire Services have said that around three people have been rescued, among which, you know, one certainly was injured and has been shifted to the nearby hospital. So certainly this is the kind of mayhem pictures that we have seen that this monsoon, in fact, has brought, not just in the capital, but across the country, be it Maharashtra, be it Gujarat, be it Guwahati. So yesterday itself, you know, this kind of a collapse, building collapse had taken place. And certainly it has raised concerns among the residents. The Delhi Fire Services for now have said that they have completed the entire rescue operation. But as of now also, let me tell you, Parmeshwar, this is the third day that Delhi is experiencing this kind of rainfall. We are showing you the visuals that we are getting from, in fact, Punjabi Bagh, near Punjabi Bagh area. Today also the IMD has said that it is red alert that has been issued for national capital today. So it is heavy rainfall that we are suspecting will be throughout the day. Meanwhile, the Delhi government, in fact, the Delhi Chief Minister herself had in fact reviewed the entire situation with teams of Delhi Jal Board, PWD, MCD and many more. And the Delhi government now claims that at the hotspots, be it ITO, be it the national highways, there are no reports of waterlogging coming in. And rest, the teams have been deployed for the same. So remains to be seen that what kind of picture we'll be getting throughout the day. As IMD predicts, it is going to be a heavy rainfall day today for Delhi. Over to you.
0: Thanks so much for taking us through the latest developments as far as the national capital is concerned. We'll of course revert to you for regular updates, Ishika. Well, the southwest monsoon is now testing India's infrastructure, emergency response systems and disaster preparedness across multiple states. We are witnessing severe rainfall and flooding, not just in western India, but also covering the Himalayan region. So the impact is no longer confined to just one region. From Gujarat to Maharashtra, Assam to Jammu and Kashmir, even the national capital, relentless rain is leaving behind a trail of destruction. Let's begin with visuals from Surat that are playing out on your screens at the moment. In Gujarat, Surat, severe flooding has claimed at least 25 lives. In Maharashtra's Pimpri Chinchwar, meanwhile, a municipal building at a garbage dump collapsed after pressure from a waste mound, with six people rescued and rescue teams searching for those feared trapped beneath the debris. In Assam, floodwaters have disrupted traffic on National Highway 37 near Guwahati, while in Jammu and Kashmir's Doda district, a cloudburst triggered a devastating mudslide in the upper reaches of Thatri, once again highlighting the vulnerability of mountain regions, especially during extreme weather. We've got a crucial reaction for you. Listen in.
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1: That the capital is experiencing, and we are showing you the visuals from Punjabi Bagh. You can see how the rain has slashed, you know, different parts of the capital today. These are the visuals that we are getting you from Punjabi Bagh. People wearing raincoats, you know, early in the morning after getting out of their houses. And this is, you know, these are the morning visuals. It is expected that during the peak traffic hours, that is from 8:30 to 10:30, there will be impact even on traffic. So certainly there is advisory that has been issued, keeping in mind the traffic congestion at these hours, and the people are advised to use more and more of metro today, because the IMD has issued a red alert for Delhi for today, which means that these kinds of visuals you will be getting throughout the day. And let me tell you, not just in Delhi, but even in the neighboring NCR region, there are various reports that have been recorded of water logging across Delhi NCR region. And we have seen the kind of mayhem that it has already created for Delhi, because yesterday itself in Delhi's Rohini sector 16 area, we saw how an under construction building collapsed due to these heavy rains. And because of that, certainly one person has lost his life, and there are many others who are feared to be trapped inside the debris.
0: Ishka Verma continues to track the latest for us as far as New Delhi is concerned. But you have to note that the southwest monsoon is now testing India's infrastructure, our emergency response systems, and of course disaster preparedness across multiple states. We're witnessing severe rainfall, flooding, and this is not just confined to western India, but also covering the entire Himalayan region too. From Gujarat to Assam to Maharashtra to Jammu and Kashmir, the National Capital Region, relentless rain is leaving behind a trail of destruction. We will continue to track the latest IMD forecast updates for you and the advisories put in place across multiple states, as always.

0: All right, let's turn our attention now to NDTV's coverage impact. Eknath Shinde, Shiv Sena co-operator from Kalyan, Dombivli, Ramesh Mahathre, has been arrested. His arrest comes 2 days after Mr. Mahathre was caught on camera assaulting a woman doctor and hospital staff as well. And soon after his arrest, Ramesh Mahathre was admitted to a hospital after reportedly complaining of ill health. That's triggered fresh questions over whether the co-operator is receiving VIP treatment. Ramesh Mahathre was arrested nearly 9 hours after NDTV grilled him live, where he refused to apologize. In fact, he said that he was attempting to snatch a phone. He didn't really hit the woman doctor. Ramesh Mahathre claimed he was only following Balasaheb Thackeray's teachings. Meanwhile, the doctors who were attacked say their road heal is far from over. Victims are receiving threat calls. They fear further backlash as well. All right. Meanwhile, a fresh political flashpoint has erupted in West Bengal, with the Enforcement Directorate freezing three bank accounts of Trinamool Congress with around 440 crore rupees. Now, the agency says nearly 160 crore rupees was transferred from Trinamool Congress accounts to aviation firms. The money was allegedly used to purchase a Legacy 600 aircraft and an Agusta 109 SP helicopter with a combined cost of about 112 crore rupees. The ED further alleges that the aircraft and helicopter were later leased back to the Trinamool Congress. The TMC rejected these allegations, saying all the party funds have been transparently disclosed, that the party has called the Enforcement Directorate action politically motivated, alleging misuse of investigative agencies. But this is a fresh political flashpoint now erupting in West Bengal, with the ED freezing three bank accounts of the Trinamool Congress with around 440 crore rupees. And you must note that this is actually the first time the agency has seized bank accounts of a political party. It is being seen as yet another blow for the Trinamool Congress, with Mamata Banerjee at the helm of affairs. According to the agency, as in the ED, nearly 160 crore rupees was transferred from the TMC accounts to aviation firms. That was actually used to purchase an aircraft and a helicopter, which was later leased back to the TMC. But the Trinamool Congress has rejected these allegations, and the party is calling the ED action politically motivated, alleging misuse of central investigation agencies. All right, let's turn our attention now to the Prime Minister's touchdown in Melbourne. We are now getting live pictures from Melbourne, where Prime Minister Modi will be receiving a ceremonial welcome at Government House alongside the Australian Prime Minister, as well as the Governor of Victoria. You must note that this is Prime Minister Narendra Modi's third visit to Australia, reflecting how dramatically the relationship has evolved over the past decade. What was once driven largely by trade is now increasingly anchored in strategic concerns across the Indo-Pacific, energy security as well, critical minerals, defense cooperation, and resilient supply chains. Live visuals coming in from Melbourne this morning, as our Prime Minister has an action-packed day lined up. Our Prime Minister is receiving a ceremonial welcome at Government House alongside the Australian Prime Minister Anthony Albanese and the Governor of Victoria. Let's just take a look at these visuals coming in live from Australia this morning. All right. While we continue to track Prime Minister Modi's touchdown in Australia, my colleague Aditya Raj Koltrak is joining us with the key deliverables expected and the plan of action for the day. Aditya, looking beyond this ceremonial welcome that's currently underway, what are the key deliverables we should watch most closely today?
1: Visuals on your screens are coming from Melbourne. This is the ceremonial welcome of Prime Minister Narendra Modi happening. He's getting a guard of honour from the armed forces in Australia.

0: the West Asia crisis. We've seen over the last 36 hours fresh developments of a warlike situation across the Strait of Hormuz. So even as we stay with these visuals of the ceremonial welcome of Prime Minister Narendra Modi in Australia, this is the second leg of the visit after Indonesia. The big momentum is about certainly the critical minerals that Australia is rich in. This is what Prime Minister also spoke when he addressed the CEO Forum this morning. That was the first important agenda during his Australia visit. And now the ceremonial welcome, and soon after we will see the first big handshake officially, and the bilateral between Prime Minister Anthony Albanese and also Prime Minister Narendra Modi. Both will reaffirm their commitment towards the Quad and the free and open Indo-Pacific. Apart from that, they will be speaking about how resilient supply chains need to continue, and there should be no change in the energy sourcing or the energy connectivity, so as to say. There is a very important Indian diaspora that plays a critical role in Australia. In fact, recently it has been declared that Indian diaspora is the highest in number in any of the diasporas from across the world in Australia. So these are students, these are business people, also entrepreneurs and innovators in many ways. So Indian diaspora playing a very important role. They're also a very critical vote bank in several parts of Australia, and that's why I see bipartisan support coming in for India and for the Indian diaspora from different parts of Australia and different ideologies as well. So this is a beautiful visual coming in from Melbourne, one of the most livable cities in the world, where Prime Minister is being welcomed. And we will see hectic activities all through the day. As I said, bilateral will be happening. And tomorrow will be also important, where Prime Minister Narendra Modi will be addressing the Indian diaspora.
1: Live pictures from Melbourne there, where Prime Minister Modi is being accorded a ceremonial welcome by the Australian Prime Minister and the Governor of Victoria. State ceremonies, as my colleague Aditya has highlighted, are of course rich in symbolism. But India and Australia, you must note, are increasingly viewing each other through a strategic lens. The relationship today, that stretches far beyond cricket and the Indian diaspora. It's about securing critical mineral supply chains, strengthening maritime cooperation in the Indo-Pacific, expanding clean energy partnerships as well, and enhancing defence collaboration and building greater resilience in an uncertain global economy. Aditya, how much of this visit is driven by bilateral priorities, and how much is it shaped by the wider Indo-Pacific strategic environment and China's growing influence?
0: Yeah, but you cannot leave the big elephant in the room, and that is China. And that's why Indo-Pacific and the Quad assume significance. Recently, we had the foreign ministers meeting of the Quad in New Delhi. While there's a huge question mark on the leaders' summit, whether it will happen or not, in the priority list of the Trump administration, Quad hasn't got the same significance as it had earlier. So is there a recalibration when it comes to Quad? Because that also comes just soon after Xi Jinping and Trump had met in Beijing. We'll have to wait and watch on that front. But these visuals coming on your screen is of Prime Minister Narendra Modi in Melbourne right now. He's

being introduced to the cabinet members and the senior delegation members of Prime Minister Anthony Albanese. We can see Philip Green greeting Prime Minister Narendra Modi. He's the High Commissioner of Australia to India. We also have Nagesh Singh, India's High Commissioner to Australia.

0: between the two leaders. As I said, India and Australia are close allies, they are close friends, they see eye to eye on several important issues, including the maritime security and Indo-Pacific. And certainly, this would be taken forward, and this will be the next level of the partnership that will be witnessed now. This is the third visit of the Prime Minister to Australia, but the second to Melbourne. I can't forget, I was with the Prime Minister when he visited Melbourne in November 2014, and there was a massive reception by the Indian diaspora at the Melbourne cricket grounds. That would be recreated even larger, a manifold increase tomorrow at the same venue where Prime Minister Modi will be welcomed with warmth and love by the Indian diaspora, but also by the government of Australia. So here, the ceremonial launch and the ceremonial welcome of Prime Minister Modi happening, beautiful visuals coming in from Australia. National anthems are underway. And in a few minutes, we will see the delegation level talks beginning. This will be the brass tacks of the relationship, which will be reviewed, and thereafter a joint statement by both the prime ministers.
1: We'll of course track all the finer details with you, Aditya. We continue to bring you live pictures from Melbourne, where Prime Minister Modi has received a ceremonial welcome at Government House alongside the Australian Prime Minister and the Governor of Victoria. This is our Prime Minister's third visit to Australia, the second one to Melbourne, reflecting how dramatically the relationship has evolved over the past decade. Our eyes are on the key deliverables and the joint statement as well. We also have a few crucial reactions you need to listen to this morning. Here are some of them.
2: Duniya, uncertainty, supply chain disruption aur energy crisis ke daur se guzar rahi hai. ऐसे समय में भारत और ऑस्ट्रेलिया का नेचुरल और ट्रस्टेड पार्टनर के रूप में आगे बढ़ना स्वाभाविक भी है और आवश्यक भी है.
3: Prime Minister Modi, your leadership and your personal engagement with Australia has been absolutely central to this change. And so has the drive and determination of the business leaders in this room. You are the living bridge between our nations, and your ambition and vision has helped to reshape the roadmap for Australia's economic engagement with India. India is, of course, on track to be the world's third largest economy by the end of the decade. It is the world's largest democracy.
1: Well, as you can tell, for Australia too, the relationship is expanding into new areas. We'll continue to track all that and more. Look beyond the optics as well after this very short break.

0: या नमकीन, चाहे जैसे खाओ, 100% सूजी से बनी आर प्योर वर्मिसली, स्वादिष्ट सेहतमंद हर रोज।
1: Two nations, one defining vision, from critical semiconductors and high-speed rail to securing the vast waters of the Indo-Pacific, the blueprint of the world's most critical partnership is taking shape. Together, the visionary minds, rewriting global diplomacy, driving economic power and forging a massive manufacturing future. NDTV presents the Indo-Japan Strategic Dialogue.
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12: 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I am Parmeshwar Bava. We've got an action-packed bulletin lined up for you this morning with news from across the country and around the world. Let's begin with the top headlines you need to know. The Prime Minister is in Australia. He received a ceremonial welcome alongside his counterpart. And he has an action-packed day lined up with a joint statement that is likely to be released in a few hours from now after the crucial bilateral talks. Big impact of NDTV's coverage. Shiv Sena's Eknath Shinde faction co-operator Ramesh Mahathre has been arrested. Soon after his arrest, Ramesh Mahathre was admitted to a hospital after reportedly complaining of ill health, triggering fresh questions over whether the cooperator is receiving VIP treatment. The southwest monsoon continues to intensify across India with severe rainfall and flooding, not just in western India, but also covering the Himalayan region. In yet another blow to the Trinamool Congress, the Enforcement Directorate has frozen 440 crore rupees in three accounts held by the party as part of its investigation into alleged laundering of 160 crore rupees of party funds through a Kolkata-based company. This is the first time the agency has seized bank accounts of a political party. Diljit Dosanjh's Satluj, which revisits the state's insurgency era and the work of human rights activist Jaswant Singh Khalra, has sparked fresh debate. And days after the removal of the film from Z5, the Shiromani Akali Dal declares the party will screen the movie across Punjab. US strikes Iranian infrastructure. US cruise missiles have hit rail bridges in northern Iran. Iran is issuing fresh warnings to America, saying if you strike, you will get hit. Meanwhile, there are warning sounds in Gulf nations like Bahrain, Kuwait and Qatar, as Iranian media claims that a US base in Jordan has been hit. Well, we begin the 9 a.m. bulletin with breaking news coming in from the national capital. We are getting an update from Delhi's Rohini, where a building collapse has ended in tragedy. According to the Delhi Fire Services, rescue operations have now been completed. Four people were pulled from the debris. One person had already been rescued by local residents before emergency teams arrived.

0: but was later declared dead at the hospital. And of the three rescued by the fire department, one is injured, while two others were declared dead. The rescue operation may have concluded, but the investigation is only beginning. Ishika Verma is tracking the latest for us. She joins us live at the moment. Ishika, what is the latest from the site? And what do officials know so far about the building itself? Was it an authorized structure? And how old was it?
1: Parmeshwar, as you rightly mentioned, we have seen that the monsoon has already started creating mayhem in the capital. This is the third day of heavy rainfall, and yesterday itself we saw how an under construction building in Delhi's Rohini Sector 16 collapsed, resulting in a loss of one innocent life, while the Delhi Fire Services have also said that three so far have been rescued from the debris. Now, so far, the Delhi Fire Services has said that the entire rescue operation has been completed. One among those who have been rescued was injured, who has been shifted to the nearby hospital. But this is certainly not just one case, Parmeshwar. This is the question on the infrastructure woes that we are getting from across the country. And, you know, be it from Gujarat, be it from Maharashtra, and now from capital, these cases are only increasing day by day. We are also showing you that, in fact, today is the third day of heavy rainfall here in the national capital, and you will be getting these kind of visuals from across the capital. Even in the NCR region, be it the Greater Noida, there have been several cases of waterlogging, which has certainly been a matter of inconvenience for the residents, for the commuters, especially for those who are wanting to reach their office on time. Now, for today itself, the IMD has in fact issued a red alert for the national capital. That means that throughout the day, you'll be seeing these kinds of heavy rainfall across the capital. So certainly, there is advisory for the people to use more and more of metro today, and certainly be inside the house if it is not necessary for them to step out of the house. So this is the situation that continues to be there in the national capital. Apart from the building collapse, Parmeshwar, apart from the waterlogging, there are also tree felling incidents that are being reported by the civic body from across the capital. Remember, it was NDTV that told our viewers that in fact the tree sensors here is stuck in Delhi for over 30 years, even after court orders. So that is something now that we are seeing the result of. Now also we are hearing that there are tree felling incidents that have happened in national capital. So certainly, if at all it is necessary, people need to use more and more of public transport today. That is the advisory that is coming from all of these civic bodies. Over to you.
0: All right. Given the recent spate of building collapse incidents during the monsoon, we will, of course, continue to track whether civic authorities are planning inspections of vulnerable structures, especially in Delhi, particularly in densely populated neighbourhoods. With you, Ishika, thanks so much. We have further updates as Delhi NCR woke up to fresh rain as the IMD issued weather alerts for Delhi, Noida, Gurugram and Faridabad. Showers, though, have caused waterlogging so far, disrupted traffic, and more rainfall is expected through the day, as my colleague Ishika Verma is reporting. Soumya has sent us a report along with Narendra Thakur from Greater Noida and Gurugram regarding the situation on the ground as many head out to work this morning and kickstart their day. Take a look at the situation first in Greater Noida, followed by what's happening in Gurugram.
2: दिल्ली एनसीआर में पिछले 48 घंटों से लगातार बारिश हो रही है वहीं ग्रेटर नोएडा में जगह जगह जलभराव देखने को मिल रहा है आप तस्वीरों में देख सकते हैं कि ये ग्रेटर नोएडा से हापुड़ रोड को कनेक्ट करता है 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
2: माय कॉलीग्स इशिका वर्मा एंड सौम्या जायसवाल join us live this morning with the latest from New Delhi and Gurugram respectively. Ishika, to you first for a ground reality on the national capital. You mentioned just a few moments ago the tree census has been stuck since the past 30 years despite court orders. Given the recent spate of building collapse incidents as well across the country during monsoon, are civic authorities planning inspections of vulnerable structures in Delhi, particularly in densely populated neighborhoods? And also take us through the latest forecast.
3: Well, Parmeshwar, if we talk about now, what we are getting to know from the Delhi government sources here is that Chief Minister Rekha Gupta herself had a review meeting this morning with the teams from Delhi Jal Board, PWD, MCD and various others. And now these teams have been deployed at different locations here in the national capital after especially the tree felling incidents and the waterlogging reports that have surfaced in the capital. So those teams are now going to monitor all of these situations. But as you rightly mentioned, Parmeshwar, we have seen the kind of mayhem this monsoon has already created in Delhi. Yesterday itself, the building collapse that happened in Rohini, we are getting a fresh update there, Parmeshwar. As per the Delhi Fire Services, what we are getting to know that there were 4 people who were feared buried inside the debris. All of them, in fact, were rescued by the Delhi Fire Services. But what we are getting to know now is that when they were being shifted to the hospital, 3 of them were declared brought dead. So it is now 3 innocent lives that have been lost in that Rohini building collapse. So these are, in fact, the visuals of mayhem that we are getting you from Delhi, the kind of situation, unfortunate tragedy that has happened in Delhi's Rohini, which has cost 3 innocent lives. And the IMD today also has predicted red alert for Delhi, which means this kind of heavy rainfall will continue throughout the day. So it remains to be seen that these questions of infrastructure woes that we ask every year, when will these be actually addressed by the authorities? Over to you.
2: We'll of course continue to ask those questions. Soumya also joins us live from Gurugram this morning. Soumya, what is the situation on ground zero? Are you witnessing severe waterlogging and massive traffic snarls this morning?
1: Yes, well, see, as we speak as to what is the condition here in Gurugram, it remains standstill and even worse. Because why I say worse? Because year after year, governments after governments, there have been tall claims each year as with regards to the monsoon preparedness, pre-monsoon preparedness. This year in particular, just few days back, we had statements made by CM Nayab Singh Saini, the authority is in concern, the GMDA confirming that there are crores spent in the monsoon preparedness this time, fixing the drainage system of the city, the desilting process also being underway, so to avoid the severe flood-like situation and water logging across the city, which brings it to the complete standstill. However, the reality that we had to witness from last 24 hours were completely shocking, given that such tall claims were made, specifically with regards to the particular areas in concern where the government claimed that the work has been done, one being the NH48 Narsingpur Road, wherein we saw this particular road completely got caved in, wherein we saw a school bus also got stuck there. We had the Sona Road, we have the Vijay Rajiv Chowk, we have Vistar Chowk, multiple such locations completely waterlogged. Now that it has been, today it has been more than 2 to 3 hours since rain has completely stopped as far as Gurgaon is concerned. Despite that, we have several areas wherein we have water collected, water logged in small portions. So it clearly states and shows the condition that what is the condition despite the work that has been done, which is being claimed by the government. Back to you.
2: Soumya, thanks for joining us with a reality check from Gurugram. We will, of course, revert to you for regular updates. On that note, let's turn our attention to updates just coming in. What began as relentless monsoon rain has now triggered a major rescue operation in Maharashtra's Pimpri Chinchwad. A three-story building located inside a waste-to-energy plant complex in Moshi collapsed after a massive mound of garbage gave way and slammed into the structure. According to officials, 18 people were trapped when the building came down. 10 have been rescued so far, while efforts continue to reach those still feared buried under the debris. In fact, we're told teams from the NDRF, the SDRF, the fire department, local administration, they are all working against the clock in difficult conditions. Tejshree joins us live as the immediate focus is on saving lives. Tejshree, take us through the state of rescue operations at this point.
4: Well, absolutely. You see, it's been more than 20 hours. The rescue operation is still underway over here from where we are reporting right now. What we are being told is around 9 employees over here are still feared to be trapped. And in the visuals as well, you can see, as our camera person Ashok Mal is showing you the visuals, that was actually the building, you know, which was just few meters away from the garbage dump. And what happened was there was, we have been seeing that how Pune has been witnessing heavy downpour since past few days, because of which there was in fact this garbage mound that crashed into this building, because of which this building completely collapsed. And that is why the joint efforts are being made by the NDRF teams, by the SDRF, by the state police, by all other department as well, by the local administration. The firefighting department is also here. We would like to show you the pictures as well of the you know, all the teams deployed over here, who have been continuously trying to get the hold of the situation, because what we are being given to understand, Indian Army is also here on the ground. What we are also being given to understand is that it could take few more hours for the rescue operation to take place. Ashokji, if you can come this side and in fact show the visuals over here, so as to get an understanding about how large this garbage dump was. From here we will be in fact showing you the pictures and how this operation is underway, the rescue operation. These are the pictures in fact on my left hand side, if you can show how huge this garbage dump was. And when there was a massive downpour at that point of time, this garbage dump completely, you know, slide it down over here into the building, and the building completely collapsed. As of now, nine people are said to be trapped. Around 12 people were rescued. But also important to know is when such kind of situation occurs, the rescue becomes very much difficult. Several machines are deployed over here in the visuals, as you can see that several JCB machines have been bought over here. But important also to note over here is when it comes to the garbage dump, the toxic gas also becomes very very, very important over here. It actually is very difficult for us as well to stand and breathe because of the foul smell. Not just that, but the toxic gases this garbage releases. And that is why the authorities also, the teams who are on the ground, they also have to be very much careful when it comes to the rescue, when it comes to reusing equipments, when it comes to using machineries. You can see there as well, the two JCB machines are deployed upwards also. The team of doctors is also, the team of doctors have also been deployed. And we'll just once again show you the visuals and cut across these frames, which are very much important as of now. Because, and also in fact, we'll speak to the officials over here who are, you know, carrying out this rescue operation so as to get an update about how challenging this rescue operation is. Dilip ji, if you can please tell us that what are the challenges that you're facing right now? Kya kya challenges aa rahe hain abhi? Aur kaha ja raha hai ki 9 log abhi bhi fase hue hain.
5: No, hame to pata chalta hai ki 9 log nahi the, 17 log the total. 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
4: In fact, it shows that how difficult the rescue operation and challenging it is. And once again, we'll be showing you the pictures as well of this building, which completely collapsed. And we can also go to that side of the building to show you the pictures as well, along with the equipments that have all been brought over here. As in the pictures, you can see these are all the equipments that have been brought. The oxygen cylinders have been brought, as the official was briefing us about how, you know, the there is very, you know, less oxygen present over there, and that is here in the visuals. You can see the manner in which the building collapsed. That is the other side viewers that we are showing you, that we are giving you, and these are the pictures of the television screens you are watching right now. The manner in which the building completely collapsed, and at the back side you can see that how the garbage, you know, just completely started down, and that is why it is becoming very difficult. However, yesterday we also did speak to some of the officials who also stated that if the situation remains to be the same, then there is also a high risk of the building to get of the building to collapse once again. So definitely the situation is more concerning right now. Yes, they are trying to establish connect with all those people who all those employees who were trapped over here. Let me also in fact give our viewers a recap about at what time the incident took place. The incident took place around 12 to 12:30, and the teams reached the spot as soon as possible. As you can see that all the teams are very much present on the spot, and this entire area as of now has been cordoned off, and nobody is allowed to reach over there because again, it remains to be a very, very critical zone. And as you see in the pictures as well, you know, Parmeshwar, the garbage dump can, you know, it is just sliding down. And in an unfortunate case, if the rain again continues, then it will be more challenging for the teams deployed on the ground to carry out the rescue operations. Back to you.
2: Adri, as always, thank you so much for joining us with the details from Ground Zero. Do stay safe. As the official has just informed my colleague Tejshree on Ground Zero, 10 people have been taken out of the 17 trapped. 7 people are still feared to be trapped. The priority, of course, is saving lives. The rescue operations, as per officials, will likely wrap up by tonight. But teams from the NDRF, the SDRF, the fire department, local administration, the army, they are working against the clock in difficult conditions, as the official from Ground Zero has just highlighted. The monsoon continues to batter large parts of the country, leaving a trail of flooding, of waterlogging and disruption as well, from the northeast to northern India. Relentless rain has inundated roads, it's affected daily life, it's triggered fresh concerns over public safety as well. Let's take a look at some of the visuals coming in from across our country this morning. Beginning with fresh visuals coming in from Arunachal Pradesh. Residents of Arunachal Pradesh's Lower Siang district are seeking urgent help as floodwaters continue to cause havoc across the region. Several villages remain inundated with damaged infrastructure and also disrupted connectivity, compounding this crisis. Let's turn our attention to Haridwar for now. Heavy rain has lashed Haridwar, leading to widespread waterlogging across key areas, including the Bhagat Singh Chowk, the railway station, Kankhal and Jwalapur. The inundation, as you can imagine, has slowed down traffic and disrupted normal life in the city. Meanwhile, across in Agra, heavy showers have disrupted normal life too, with several parts of the city witnessing severe waterlogging, as is visible through these visuals. Flooded roads have affected traffic movement, causing quite the inconvenience to commuters, especially morning commuters and residents alike. Well, so as you can tell, the southwest monsoon is now testing India's infrastructure, our emergency response systems and disaster preparedness across multiple states. We are witnessing severe rainfall and flooding not just in Western India, but also covering the Himalayan region. So the impact is no longer confined to just one region. Whether it's Gujarat, from Gujarat to Maharashtra, Assam to Jammu and Kashmir, relentless rain is leaving behind a trail of destruction. Let's begin with visuals from Gujarat, Surat. Severe flooding has claimed at least 25 lives there. Over in Maharashtra, meanwhile, in Pimpri Chinchwar, a municipal building at a garbage dump collapsed after pressure from a waste mound, with 10 people rescued now and rescue teams searching for those feared trapped beneath the debris. We are told 7 people are still feared trapped here as rescue operations continue in challenging conditions. In Assam, meanwhile, floodwaters have disrupted traffic on the National Highway 37 near Guwahati. And in Jammu and Kashmir's Doda district, a cloudburst triggered a devastating mudslide in the upper reaches of Thatri, once again highlighting the vulnerability of mountain regions, especially during extreme weather events. We have some crucial reactions lined up for you this morning. Listen in to the reactions, followed by Ishika Verma's report.
6: 6 logon ko rescue kiya hai aur andar abhi 9 ya 10 log andar abhi bhi fase hue hain, unko bhi nikalne ke liye रेस्क्यू ऑपरेशन सक्सेसफुली जारी है. ऑपरेशन बहुत डेलिकेट है, बिल्डिंग गिरा हुआ है तो स्ट्रक्चर उसका डेलिकेट है, तो इसलिए मतलब धीरे से ये सारा ऑपरेशन करना.
2: We'll continue to track the monsoon mayhem across the country for you. Let's turn our attention now to the big impact as far as our coverage is concerned. Eknath Shinde, Shiv Sena cooperator from Kalyan Dombivali, Ramesh Mahathre, has been arrested. His arrest comes 2 days after Ramesh Mahathre was caught on camera assaulting a woman doctor and hospital staff as well. Soon after his arrest though, Ramesh Mahathre was admitted to a hospital after reportedly complaining of ill health. That has triggered fresh questions over whether the cooperator is receiving VIP treatment. Ramesh Mahathre was arrested nearly 9 hours after NDTV grilled him live, where he refused to apologize. He claimed he was only following Balasaheb Thackeray's teachings. He said he tried to remove a phone off the woman doctor's hand. He said he didn't assault her. But the doctors who were attacked say their ordeal is far from over. Victims are receiving threat calls and they fear further backlash. Abhishek Awasthi has been tracking the progress as far as this probe is concerned. He joins us live at the moment. Abhishek, how is Ramesh Mahathre doing this morning? He had complained of ill health, but there are many questions over whether the cooperator is currently receiving VIP treatment.
7: See, definitely, you know, after our relentless coverage and pressure mounting on the police, finally we saw him getting arrested yesterday. and after his arrest from his residence, what we understand that he complained of illness and later he was shifted to Thane Civil Hospital, and as we speak he is currently admitted to the hospital. And how the police will take the further procedure, because he needs to be produced before the court, and definitely police will seek for his remand, or at the same time whether he will apply for bail and whether the bail is granted, you know, this is a procedure which needs to be followed. How it will be done is definitely we will have to wait how police takes takes it forward. But at the same time questions are being raised that whether he is being purposely
2: right
7: sent to,
2: but Abhishek, do we know what grounds he's been admitted to hospital on?
7: Allegations are being leveled.
2: Are we aware of what grounds he's been admitted
7: now,
2: to hospital on?
7: What we understand. Yeah, as of now.

0: Police has not given any clarity as to the illness. What was understood yesterday by police sources is that his health deteriorated, and that's the reason he was shifted or admitted to a hospital in Thane. Remember yesterday, hospital in Kalyan and Dombivli were non-operational because the OPTs were suspended, and that was the reason given for him to be shifted to Thane Civil Hospital. And as of now, what we understand, his health condition is improving. He is stable, but definitely question will be arising that as to what was the important reason, what was the illness that has led him to be shifted or admitted to the hospital, and how will the police take it forward. Definitely allegations are being leveled that, you know, he might be getting VIP treatment, and this is how things are covered up. But at the same time, what we after a relentless coverage yesterday, police has swung into action, finally arrested him, and now how the procedure will be followed is something that we will closely monitor. Back to you.
1: We'll of course continue to closely monitor all this and more with you, Abhishek. As always, thanks so much for joining us this morning. All right, let's switch tracks now to a significant political pitch that has emerged from Tamil Nadu. VCK chief Thol Thirumavalavan has called for arch rivals DMK and TVK to come together at the national level to counter the BJP. While acknowledging that the two parties may remain rivals in Tamil Nadu politics, he argued that a broader anti-BJP front should transcend state-level competition. He in fact said that both the DMK and TVK should join hands nationally to fight communalism and political conspiracies.
2: அந்த அணியில் திமுகவும் இருக்கணும், தாவேக்காவும் இருக்கணும். அதுதான் என்னுடைய பார்வை. இதை இந்த இதை தமிழ்நாட்டு அரசியல்வாதிகளால் புரிஞ்சிக்க முடியாது, ஊடகவியலாளர்களால் புரிஞ்சிக்க முடியாது. இவர் என்ன 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
1: Well, the VCK chief has called for arch rivals DMK and TVK to come together at the national level to counter the BJP. This, even though in the backdrop, allegations and counter-allegations continue to fly over the style of governance that belongs to each of the parties. Elaborating on these recent statements, you must note that the VCK's friendship with the DMK, Mr. Thirumavalavan has said that that will continue, it will remain intact. And while acknowledging that the two parties may remain rivals in Tamil Nadu politics, he has argued that a broader anti-BJP front should transcend state-level competition. In fact, he noted that left parties did not participate in the crucial meeting. He has also said that why should I break my friendship with the DMK the very day that we got a ministerial berth in the TVK government? He has added, we continue to remain friends as well. A. Sarvanan of the DMK joins us live with a quick comment on this suggestion. Mr. Sarvanan, glad to have you back. The VCK chief is calling for you to actually unite with the TVK to come together at the national level to counter the BJP. Do you think this is a disastrous plan?
3: See, I think Mr. Thirumavalavan is under an illusion that the TVK opposes BJP. They have never ever opposed BJP, and they are not going to oppose BJP. All the policies of the BJP are finding a direct entry into the state of Tamil Nadu after TVK government has formed. The latest being this VBG Ram scheme accepted, the vice chancellor's governor's UGC's nominee in the selection of vice chancellor for universities accepted. The nuclear mine in Kanyakumari district by the BJP government accepted. So whatever the BJP government proposes, the TVK accepts. BJP proposes, TVK accepts. The BJP will not be, is more than pleased with the way the TVK government is dancing to their tunes. So I don't know how Mr. Thirumavalavan is thinking that the TVK will oppose the BJP. So his plan is, of course, disastrous. Of course, not for the reasons what you were thinking, but for these reasons.
1: Mr. Saravanan, always a pleasure to chat with you. Thank you so much for joining us with your comment on behalf of the DMK. The DMK, they're saying that the TVK government dances to the BJP tunes already. Basically, almost rubbishing the suggestion that they will ever unite with the TVK. Vijay Gopal Muridharan is with us, though, to take us through all that's unfolding behind the scenes as well. Vijay, what is the TVK saying behind the scenes? The DMK has categorically said that the TVK is already dancing to the BJP's tunes.
4: Parameshwar, Tirumalavan clearly mentioned that it is a push the BJP, what he called as a communal force, GNK and TVK to join hands ahead of parliament elections as a national team in a national perspective. But however, he mentioned that it is his personal wish. And also he said he will strive to have a word with DMK also. But however, DMK earlier made it very clear after Congress broke their ties with DMK, they made it very, very clear they won't be part of.
5: So
4: we have to wait and see how the things will unfold near to elections. But as of now, DMK made it very clear it is not at all possible. Because you remember, as far as Tamil Nadu State Assembly election is concerned, TVK and DMK considered as a big rival. Even TVK called DMK as its political enemy. So and also called BJP as its ideological enemy. But Tirumalavan conveyed this wish even during an India Alliance meet in Delhi. Very recently it happened where he had said that the way Congress are treating the state parties is not at all good. They should change their perspective towards the state party. In this context only, Tirumalavan now made it again, a retweet saying that my personal wish is TVK and DMK should join together for parliament elections to oppose the BJP in national level.
1: Well, for now, all that the DMK has to say to the chief is wishful thinking. For now, we leave it there. Vijay, as always, thanks so much for joining us. All right, another crucial news. Let's turn our attention to the first time that the Enforcement Directorate has seized bank accounts of a political party. In yet another blow to the Trinamool Congress, the Enforcement Directorate has frozen 440 crore rupees in three accounts held by the party as part of its investigation into alleged laundering of 160 crore rupees of party funds through a Kolkata-based company, Carewell Aviation. According to the agency, nearly 160 crore rupees was transferred from TMC accounts to aviation firms. The money then was allegedly used to purchase a helicopter. It was used to purchase an aircraft. The ED further alleges that the aircraft and helicopter were later leased back to the Trinamool Congress. TMC, for their part, are rejecting these allegations, saying all the party funds have been transparently disclosed. The party, though, is calling the ED action politically motivated, alleging misuse of central investigative agencies. Well, meanwhile, the Satluj controversy has now turned into a larger political and social debate in Punjab. Diljit Dosanjh Satluj, which revisits the state's insurgency era and the work of human rights activist Jaswant Singh Kalra, has sparked fresh debate, not only over the events of the time, but also over how that turbulent chapter of history should be remembered. The controversy has now drawn in the Shiromani Akali Dal, which has announced statewide screenings of this film across Punjab, saying the younger generation should remember the truth. The Akal Takht, meanwhile, has planned special prayers or ardas at the banks of the Satluj for those affected during the militancy period.
6: Shiromani Akali Dal President Mr. Sukhbir Singh Badal had condemned the taking down of the film Satluj from OTT platforms the very first day. Going further on that, Mr. Badal today announced that Shiromani Akali Dal workers and leaders will take this movie to each village, organize special screenings so that the people and the youth of Punjab are aware of what happened in history.
1: As always, we continue to track the latest updates for you. We're slipping into a very quick break. We're back in a moment.

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8: 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I have been a fan of NDTV for a long time.
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14: What seems settled for me is unfinished business. 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Breaking ground, not just headlines, the meaning behind them. 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
19: Ayush, since when do we do scripts?
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18: Without a hook, no way. 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
16: I think it's heartening to see talent that there is in across India Inc.
17: We should be awarding companies and individuals who have focused not only on growth, but also on bringing good governance.
20: Be part of jury and vote on.
21: Welcome back. Well, Prime Minister Narendra Modi's Australia visit is signalling that the India-Australia partnership is moving beyond strategic intent to concrete economic collaboration, it seems. Prime Minister Modi met his Australian counterpart, I beg your pardon, as he was accorded a ceremonial welcome. The two leaders appeared to share a warm handshake as they posed in front of the media in Melbourne. Meeting Australian Prime Minister Anthony Albanese in Melbourne, Prime Minister Modi identified clean energy as a key pillar of this relationship, highlighting India's goal of building 500 gigawatts of renewable energy capacity by 2030 and achieving net zero by the year 2070. He said Australia's tech, capital and critical resources could play an important role in accelerating that transition. And for Australia too, the relationship is expanding into new areas, with the Prime Minister praising Prime Minister Modi's leadership and crucially announcing that an Australian university will establish a campus in Gujarat. We've got crucial reactions lined up for you. Listen in.
22: Duniya, uncertainty, supply chain disruption aur energy crisis ke daur se guzar rahi hai. 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
23: Prime Minister Modi, your leadership and your personal engagement with Australia has been absolutely central to this change. And so has the drive and determination of the business leaders in this room. You are the living bridge between our nations, and your ambition and vision has helped to reshape the roadmap for Australia's economic engagement with India. India is, of course, on track to be the world's third largest economy by the end of the decade. It is the world's largest democracy,

0: What seems settled for me is unfinished business. So I rewind, I pause, I reflect, I dig, until what's buried stands up to be counted. Breaking ground, not just headlines, the meaning behind them. 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
5: The news.
6: 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Picture this, the biggest stage, floodlights,
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12: We need leaders in India that can help take India being a global superpower.
13: We've got a fantastic jury and we've left all decisions to the wisdom of the jury.
1: Who will earn India's top business?
0: Welcome back. Well, the U.S. has bombed Iran for a second consecutive night, with CENTCOM saying the strikes were ordered by Donald Trump to further degrade Tehran's ability to threaten freedom of navigation in the Strait of Hormuz. In Chabahar, two docks, a maritime traffic control tower, and a depot were hit, while U.S. strikes also targeted two railway bridges used for military logistics. Iranian state media, meanwhile, said an airport facility was hit too. And as per reports, Iranian missiles targeted the Azraq Air Base in eastern Jordan. Amid this escalation, the U.S. president has adopted a tough stance, warning that Washington will strike Iran much harder if provoked. Iran, however, has rejected the U.S. position and accused Washington of violating the framework of the Islamabad Agreement that was meant to de-escalate hostilities. Here's what Donald Trump has said.
14: We did it last night. It did a little something today, but it was really retribution for last night. They hit actually three boats, not two. And they hit, we hit back much harder. Win it very quickly. It's another way of doing it. We have many ways we could win, but we've already won militarily. They have very little. They have very little left, and they want to make a deal so badly. They called a little while ago. They want to make a deal so badly. I just don't know if they're worthy of making it. I don't know that they're going to honor the deal. That's well. It's sort of crazy, to be honest with you. It's sort of crazy. They're a little bit out of control, but they want to make a deal badly.
0: Meanwhile, you must note that the U.S. President Donald Trump flew home from a NATO summit in Turkey on an old baby blue Air Force One plane instead of that new Qatari gifted and retrofitted red, white and navy blue jet he arrived in, which is being seen as a surprise swap that came as the U.S. and Iran once again began trading strikes. While the travel switch raised fresh security questions about the new aircraft that the U.S. spent $400 million to retrofit, Donald Trump offered little clarity on the swap and

0: Dead saying he would fly on the legacy aircraft for old time's sake. He earlier said these Iranians are sick people and he might be on their hit list. Listen in.
1: Well, yeah, because you're, you know, probably on a dangerous flight because of the sleaze bags that we have to deal with.
2: So you think that Iran was possibly thinking Charlie?
1: Well, I mean, if they asked you to close your windows, probably they'd feel that way. They didn't ask me to close mine, but if they did, I would have done it. No, these are sick people. So I could see something like that. I didn't know they did that, but I could see something. Number one on their list, before you. But if I go, you go, right?
3: But was there a specific
1: perhaps someday you want to change professions.

0: Two nations, one defining vision. 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Together, the visionary minds, rewriting global diplomacy, driving economic power, and forging a massive manufacturing future. 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
1: Buy, sell, hold, hold.
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2: I'm delighted to be chairing a meeting of such distinguished fellow businessmen, bankers. 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I have been a fan of NDTV for a long time.
3: Many of the nominees are extremely close together in terms of what they've done.
4: Gender parity to be reflected in while we choose leadership as well.
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6: We've got a fantastic jury and we've left all decisions to the wisdom of the jury.
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10: Very good morning. You're watching NDTV 24/7. I'm Divya Vadva. There's been a complete mayhem as far as the Delhi NCR region is concerned. All the way from Gujarat to Maharashtra, Jammu and Kashmir and Assam. Now it's the turn of the NCR that's seen incessant rain and a trail of destruction. We're going to get you details. First, the headlines. Ceremony welcome for Prime Minister Modi in Australia. Prime Minister Modi and his Australian counterpart, Anthony Albanese, participated in the India-Australia CEO Forum and the Economic Roadmap Business Reception. Duo promised to bolster further ties between the two nations. And a big impact of NDTV's coverage, it's Shiv Sena's Eknath Shinde faction co-operator Ramesh Mahatare, who has now been arrested. Soon after his arrest, he was then admitted to the hospital yesterday after reportedly complaining of ill health, triggering fresh questions over whether the co-operator is receiving VIP treatment.

Heavy rain lashes Delhi and parts of the NCR region, including Gurugram, Greater Noida. Streets that have been inundated completely. Several homes reporting waterlogging. There have been incidents of trees being uprooted that have also been reported from different parts of the National Capital Region. Traffic has been severely affected with long snarls across key roads, leaving commuters struggling early this morning trying to get to work. The southwest monsoon continues to intensify across India with severe rainfall and flooding, not just in the western part of the country, but also covering the western Himalayan region as well. Now, a state enforcement directorate that has frozen three TMC bank accounts of 440 crore rupees in the TMC accounts that have now been frozen. The first time the enforcement directorate has frozen the bank account of a political party. Now, this is the movie Satluj, which revisits the state's insurgency era, and the work of human rights activist Jaswant Singh Khalra has sparked a fresh debate because it's Punjab that is now saying that they are going to be releasing the film all across the state. U.S. strikes Iranian infrastructure. The U.S. cruise missiles have been hit over this particular rail bridge in the northern part of Iran. Iran is issuing a fresh warning to the United States, saying if you strike, you'll also get hit. Warnings have been now sounded off, and they can be heard in Bahrain, Kuwait, Qatar, all on alert. There are those warning signs that are blaring. Iranian media claims that the U.S. base in Jordan has now been hit.

Let's start the bulletin with the news coming in as far as that male doctor who was assaulted by the cooperator has resigned. The male doctor has resigned after the assault incident that took place inside the Dombivli Government Hospital. Do remember, this is a supporter of the Shiv Sena who's now finally been arrested after NDTV's coverage and NDTV's impact. There, the visuals playing out on your screen of that assault that took place in Maharashtra's Dombivli Hospital, the government hospital there, when this

0: Shiv Sena supporter created ruckus, assaulted not just doctors and nurses but hospital staffers as well. And here we have the action that has been taken, or rather the inaction so far, that has led the male doctor to resign. He has resigned, says don't want to go back to work, and this is the Thane doctor who was assaulted by the co-operator. He has spoken to NDTV, says he's, you know, quitting because there's a lot of fear. Goons are watching us and I've already left the city. They're very dangerous people. The other doctors may continue working there, but I cannot. I will not go back there again, is what the male doctor is saying. Abhishek Avasthi, my colleague, joining us in order to get us details. Abhishek, even though, you know, the man has been arrested, I mean, now he's in hospital because he claims he's unwell, perhaps a case of VIP treatment that is being given. While the party, you know, we heard Shrikant Shinde say that, you know, the strictest punishment, there'll be exemplary measures that will be taken in this regard. But there is fear amongst the doctors because they continue to get threatening calls and threats being made to these doctors, one of whom, the male doctor, has resigned saying he'll never go back there.
1: See, definitely that is something, a very crucial detail that is coming up, that after speaking exclusively to NDTV, the male doctor has clarified that, you know, he has resigned and he won't be resuming his work. Moreover, he is getting threatening call, and this kind of atmosphere he will not be able to work. So he also points out that I don't know about other doctors or the staff, but I have made up my mind that I won't return back. And what we understand that he has left for his native place, and at the same time, you know, the development is very crucial because at one given point of time the arrest of the corporator has been made, but the decision that has been taken by the male doctor, who have been seen getting assaulted in the CCTV, is also very important, that, you know, they can't work under the atmosphere of fear. And also he's getting threatening call, and he has made up his mind and has resigned and has left for his native place, what he has told in exclusively to NDTV. Back to you.
0: Back there, calling them very dangerous people, you know, taking law into their own hands, are the ones who are supposed to be, you know, ensuring that there is law and order in the city, in the state of Maharashtra. Take us through the situation on the ground when it comes to other staffers who are also present at the time. What are they saying on the matter? Is there anybody else contemplating that they perhaps will not go back to work because of the threats that are being made?
1: See, definitely, you know, as we also tried to speak to the CMO, and currently, though the OPD services have resumed from today, but at the same time, whether those staff or the doctors, how we put contact to the male doctor, and who, you know, specified to us that, you know, he won't continue, but the others have not resumed the duty yet. So definitely a suspicion, or you can say the question still remains.
0: Under that thought, we have Atul Patil of the Congress Party speaking with us here. Thank you so much, sir, for speaking to us here on NDTV. Your reaction to this male doctor quitting, saying that he's continuing to get threats, and which is why he's very scared to go back. In fact, he's left the city, not just the hospital.
2: It shows that it has lost the people who are the service doctors, nurses. They have lost faith in the government that they will take any right action against these miscreants. Ramesh Mathre, who has assaulted the female nurse and a doctor, has got admitted in the hospital. Is it possible without the help of senior leaders? It means they are backed by Ekna Shindeji and Devendra Fadnavis ji. That is why they have dared to commit this kind of a crime. And this is not an isolated incident, and this has not happened for the first time. Right. Santosh Bangar from Hingoli MLA and Sanjay Gaikwad from Buldhana, they have also committed the same crime. And now yesterday, one of the BJP corporator in Raigarh district has assaulted CEO also. So this is happening every day, every now and then. They are assaulting public servants. Is it possible without the support of...
0: Would you say the kind of action that's been taken is very lip service, given the fact that he was arrested but then taken to hospital, and here we have the fear that continues? We have Kishori Pednekar, Sena UBT leader, with us as well. Sir, aapka kya kehna hai, aapka kya reaction hai? Because yahan par jo staffers hain jinka assault kiya gaya us hospital mein, wo chhod ke ja rahe hain, wo keh rahe hain unko abhi tak threats aa rahe hain. Aapke hisab se jo action liya hai wo kya kafi hai? Because abhi bhi wo you know, he's not behind bars, wo abhi hospital mein hai, wo keh rahe hain wo bimar hain, jo Shiv Sena supporter hain. Kishori Pednekar.

0: We seem to be having a technical issue with that line. We'll have him back with us in moments from now. Let's go back to Atul Patil of the Congress Party. Sir, in regard to the kind of action that's been taken so far, would you say that it's clearly not enough? Because, you know, the fear that continues to loom large when it comes to the medical fraternity. I mean, this is a clear signal, not just for the ones who are working at the hospital, but from for aspiring, you know, hospital staffers as well.
1: To earlier incidences also committed by Shinde Sena and BJP's corporate and public servants. You know, why they have not shown outgate by the party? This kind of stringent action is required. Mere filing FIR is just a lip service and nothing else. So that is why these people are daring to assault public servants every now and then.
0: So, you know, there the male doctor says that these are dangerous people and he fears for his life, which is why he refuses to go back. Your reaction, how can we ensure that there is stricter action, exemplary action taken as is being claimed by the party members?
1: People should be thrown out of the party. This action is not being taken by Eknath Shinde and Devendra Fadnavis yet. This is not the first time that MLAs and corporators have assaulted public servants. This has become a regular phenomenon, and that is why people are scared of it.
0: Right.
1: See, these Gunda elements have inducted by these people in the party. They have been given tickets, they got elected as a corporators and MLA. That is why public servants are scared of these people.
0: Right. Thank you so much, Atul Patil of the Congress Party, speaking to us here on NDTV and the NDTV impact that we've seen of the arrest that has been made. This is a big impact of the coverage of NDTV in the thug corporator Slapgate. We're talking about the male doctor who was assaulted by the Sena corporator, who has now resigned from his position. He said that he is not feeling safe going back to the hospital. So he has resigned from his post, and also earlier, 9 hours after NDTV grilled the thug Neta live on NDTV, it was Shiv Arur questioning him for over 20 minutes, 28 minutes to be precise. He was then finally arrested by the Dombivli police. Now, his arrest comes 2 days after he was caught on camera assaulting a woman doctor and others inside this Dombivli government hospital. Soon after his arrest, he was then admitted to a hospital after reportedly complaining of ill health, triggering fresh questions over whether the corporator is receiving VIP treatment. Abhishek, my colleague, back with us. Abhishek, of course, many questions being raised because this man who is not behind bars, in fact, he is inside a hospital. The kind of treatment he is getting, firstly and foremost, what is the reason why he's been taken to the hospital? What is he suffering from?
2: See, definitely after the arrest yesterday, police have not clarified on the illness, but they have said that, you know, his health deteriorated and that's the reason police has to shift him to the hospital in Thane Civil Hospital, where he is currently admitted. And police will be taking forward the procedure, will produce him before the court, and also at the same time ask for his remand to understand exactly what happened, because remember, it needs to be interrogated and the statement needs to be taken, and what exactly happened at that time, that needs to be interrogated from the corporator himself. But there are allegations being made at this given point of time that he might be receiving a VIP treatment. All this is being said around, but definitely we will have to wait and watch out for how the police takes the procedure forward, because after yesterday's relentless coverage and pressure mounting on them, finally they arrested the corporator. But now what next? How the things will take further turn is something that we are closely monitoring. But definitely, he being admitted to hospital, his health deteriorated, what was the reason behind it, which illness is he facing, is something that has not come out clear from the police, and how police will take it forward in the court is something we are closely monitoring. Back to you.
0: Unaware of the grounds on which he has been admitted into hospital to begin with, is this VIP treatment that he is getting? Because we heard Shrikant Shinde just yesterday saying that there will be exemplary measures that will be taken in this regard in order to avoid any such untoward incidents to take place in the state of Maharashtra. Thank you so much, Abhishek, for those details. Let's get you the monsoon mayhem that is playing out. In fact, a heavy rain that has triggered a major disaster that's taken place in the Pune district of Maharashtra. A 3-story building in Moshi, this is in the

0: Pimpri Chinchwad area has collapsed after a massive mound of garbage crashed into the structure. Around 20 employees were inside the building at the time of the incident. 10 people have been rescued, while at least 10 others are feared to be trapped beneath the debris. Teams from the police, the fire department, the NDRF and now the army are carrying out an intensive rescue operation as authorities race against time to locate those who continue to be missing.
1: बाहर निकालने में प्रशासन यशस्वी हुआ है. अभी तक सर्च ऑपरेशन शुरू है, बाकी के लोगों की खोज जांच शुरू है. अभी तक जो मालूम हुई है उससे 6-7 लोग और हो सकते हैं. यहाँ पे एनडीआरएफ की टीम है, फायर ब्रिगेड है, यहाँ पे मिलिट्री फोर्स है, यहाँ पे बाकी मनपा का भी फोर्सेस है, पुलिस विभाग है, मेडिकल टीम है, सब यहाँ पे खोजने में लगी हुई है कल दोपहर से.
0: Tejasri, you're joining us from the area where this collapse has taken place. Well, there is a huge tragedy that has unfolded. This is, of course, because of the garbage that was dumped. Take us through the infrastructure. How old was the building? And in regard to what are the people in the area really talking about? Were there issues that they were facing? Were there red flags that were raised earlier? What was the condition of the building before the collapse?
2: We'll just straight away show the visuals. So as to, there was a contact that was established. Out of 9, one individual was taken out. It is actually, we do not know completely that, what condition he is in, but definitely his condition is very much critical as of now, as we are given to understand. But in the pictures, you can see that these are the teams of, SDRF, NDRF, the Indian Army. They just took the stretch. They are just taking the stretcher. Seems like the 9 people who were stuck inside, who were feared to be trapped inside, the contact was established with them, and in the pictures as well, in the visuals, you're seeing that how the teams are all on the ground. And also, in fact, remember that special instruments are being used. That is the ambulance, in fact, just which left from the location right now. Two small gaps in the debris. Seismic listening devices to detect the sounds, tapping, scratch, and the movement under the collapsed building. They were used, and to establish communication, high-tech devices were also being used. And now there will be another effort made to establish contact with other 8 individuals as well. Yes, it is a very, it is very indeed a very tragic incident that has taken place over here. Families are in grief, and they are just searching for their family members in a hope that if their family members are here, we'll just try to have a word with them that who are they in search for. Aapke parivar wal ab baat, they are not in the condition to speak, so we'll not speak with them right now. But these pictures, in fact, are quite very much evident that these are quite emotional scenes from the site over here. And one contact, a contact.

0: away, and now in fact as we were given to understand that this entire building was just located few meters away from the garbage dump. You can see how the rescued, all those rescued yesterday, the number was at 12. Now they were taken to the Yashwantrao hospital is what we were given to understand. But so in fact remember that this entire incident has taken place point of time when there were heavy rains, and as the rains as there was a heavy downpour in this entire area, that is why this entire garbage dump mound on that building, and the building completely collapsed. Now there was a they were trying to establish the contact, and they were successful in establishing contact with one of the individuals out of 9 people who were trapped inside. And we will also in fact speak to the officials over here. Sir,
1: actually our commandant is here, Sri S.B. Singh, Commandant 5th Battalion NDRF.
0: So what is the situation?
1: If you can... supervising officer, he will give the bite.
0: All right. So all the officers, in fact, are here on ground, and we'll also just, you know, try to speak to the officers who are just coming after establishing contact with one of the individual, and we'll just try to have a word with them so as to what they have to say about the entire operation, because it definitely remains to be a very critical one, and we'll have a word about what they have to say and what is the current condition right now.
2: Commanding sir is there. Commanding.
0: So what is the current condition right now?
3: What is the situation right now?
4: Hamari train

0: how long this rescue operation will continue, but we'll be getting you all the updates from Ground Zero.
1: Thank you for getting us details and the kind of challenges that are being faced by the rescue teams. We will keep tracking that story and coming back to you for more on it. Moving on now to the latest update when it comes to a tragedy that's unfolded here in the national capital. A building that collapsed in Rohini and the death toll now has gone up to three. Three people have died in the building that collapsed yesterday in Rohini sector 26. And this is now the death toll has risen, out of which one injured and two declared dead, as reports are suggesting that one was taken out by the public before the DFS arrival and declared dead at the hospital, and rescue work has been completed. The DFS crew is still at the site. In order to know more details as to what's happening there, Ishika, my colleague, joining us. Ishika, the death toll unfortunately has gone up. Take us through the number of people who were in that building where it collapsed. Are they still more feared to be trapped inside?
2: Divya, as you rightly mentioned, we have seen the kind of mayhem this monsoon has already created here in the national capital. It was yesterday when an under construction building in Rohini sector 16 collapsed, which has resulted in the loss of three innocent lives. Currently, we are present at the very spot, and in fact, we'll try to show you the visuals here. In fact, this is the very spot where the building had collapsed here. It was an under construction building. Currently, we are showing you the fresh visuals here. You can see it is currently just debris that is present at the site. Now, yesterday, the Delhi Fire Services team had reached the spot, and as per the information that we are getting from them, three innocent people have lost their lives. One, in fact, is injured. All of them, they were, in fact, rescued from this very debris. Now, currently, we are showing you that currently, one team is present on the Ground Zero, and their work here is to remove all of these debris. So that is what is being done here. You can see JCBs are present here. Two JCBs that are currently present at the site, because the DFS has already cleared that the entire rescue operation is already over. But this question, Divya, we ask every year. This is not something new. We report this year after year, and yet the authorities fail to answer us as to why the infrastructure is not in fact built or improved in a way that these loss of lives can be stopped. So certainly this is the mayhem that has been caused by the monsoon. So far, if we talk about today itself, the IMD has issued a red alert for Delhi, which means that this kind of heavy rainfall you'll be seeing throughout the day. And apart from waterlogging, there will be, traffic congestion that is expected during the peak hours, especially at the hot spots, be it the ITO or in areas near central Delhi. Meanwhile, let me tell you that the Delhi government has already held a review meeting in the morning. There are teams that have been deployed at different corners of Delhi, but remains to be seen how much of that will have an impact on Ground Zero. Over to you.
1: Monsoon, I mean, that is what we are seeing over the last 2 to 3 days, because it's been raining incessantly. Delhi again is not able to cope with the kind of rain we're seeing this monsoon season. Thank you so much, Ishika, for getting us details of the tragedy that unfolded in Rohini. But heavy rain continues, like Ishika is mentioning. Ishika told us that there's a red alert warning that's in place by the IMD. Three people who died in that under construction building, while several others, there are other areas as well where there are incidents that are being reported. A tree fell outside the National Heart Institute on the Rajadhir Sen Marg, and that blocked traffic movement, leaving commuters. These are commuters who were stranded in the east of Kailash area. Heavy rainfall has also led to severe waterlogging, whether it's in, not just in the Delhi region, but expanding to the NCR region. So we're talking about Ghaziabad, Greater Noida, Noida. Several roads are flooded, and traffic has been extremely slow this morning. Commuters are facing difficulties as monsoon-related disruptions are continuing across the region. Whether it's Gurugram, whether it's Delhi, whether it's Noida, or even Greater Noida and Ghaziabad. My colleague Ishika gets us this ground report.
2: This is the third day of heavy rainfall that the capital is experiencing, and we are showing you the visuals from Punjabi Bagh. You can see how the rain has slashed, different parts of the capital today. These are the visuals that we are getting you from Punjabi Bagh. people wearing raincoats, you know, early in the morning after getting out of their houses. And this is, you know, these are the morning visuals. It is expected that during the peak traffic hours, that is from 8:30 to 10:30, there will be impact even on traffic. So certainly there is advisory that has been issued, keeping in mind the traffic congestion at these hours, and the people are advised to use more and more of metro today, because the IMD has issued a red alert for Delhi for today, which means that these kinds of visuals you will be getting throughout the day. And let me tell you, not just in Delhi but even in the neighboring NCR region, there are various reports that have been recorded of water logging across Delhi NCR region. And we have seen the kind of mayhem that it has already created for Delhi, because yesterday itself in Delhi's Rohini sector 16 area, we saw how an under construction building collapsed due to these heavy rains. And because of that, certainly one person has lost his life, and there are many others who are feared to be trapped inside the debris.
3: मैं इस वक्त NH9 पर मौजूद हूं, और NH9 पर जगह जगह पर जलभराव होने के वजह से काफ़ी एक लंबा जो जाम है वो लोगों को झेलना पड़ रहा है। ये देखिए, ये ट्रक ख़राब हो गया है, और ये आप देखिए कि ये NH9 का एक 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
1: Writer Ravish Ranjit there reporting, getting us a situation on the ground. We also have Aishwarya and Soumya, my colleagues, joining us. Aishwarya, over to you first. You're in Noida. Take us through the difficulties that the commuters are facing this morning. It was a struggle to reach office for me itself. It took way, way longer. The traffic is very slow. It's been raining incessantly. In regard to the kind of preparedness we're seeing as far as this monsoon season is concerned, Noida perhaps better off than, say, Gurugram, because Gurugram we see collapse year on year. Noida, of course, we do see the connectivity to Delhi, and perhaps the conditions of the roads stand a bit better.
4: Well, it's still raining heavily in the Noida region of the Delhi NCR, particularly last night, where it was a heavy rainfall that was reported, and it is a red alert that has been issued by the IMD in the entire Delhi NCR region. Perhaps the traffic congestion has been seen and reported since morning. Right now, I am in one of the locations here at Greater Noida West, and certainly if you can see the visuals, there has

0: vehicles that are stuck in the Delhi NCR region, particularly Noida as well. The under construction sites here in Noida region have felt a massive impact because of this heavy rainfall. And as per the IMD, it has been predicted that the rainfall will continue till the evening. Because of that, there has been certainly the commuters who are facing a huge a problem reaching to their offices, to their respective places. Certainly, there has been in different parts of Noida, we are reporting that there has been a massive water logging situation that has been seen since morning, and the traffic remains interrupted.
1: Directives from the government in regard to whether schools or colleges, or whether also in regard to perhaps work from home directives, given the fact that there is a red alert warning that's been issued by the IMD?
0: Well, certain schools, especially the schools pertaining to small kids, say have been shut down in the Noida region. There has been several messages that have been floated from the schools and colleges to their parents to not to come outside and not to reach to the schools. Certainly, there has been the waterlogging situation nearby schools as well, and therefore the reason perhaps. Guidelines had been issued. The IMD also had stated that if not necessary, then do not come outside their homes, because there is a red alert warning, particularly in the Noida region where there are construction sites. It is these places which have seen massive water logging situations. These school premises at several places in Noida has also seen water logging due to which the school premises and the authorities have decided to shut down their schools for a day. The further advisory will be released by them by tomorrow, looking at the situation arising here in Noida as far as rainfall is concerned. But it is certainly a problematic situation as far as the commuters, the students.
1: There are concerns that are being raised given the fact that under construction buildings have collapsed because on account of the monsoon mayhem that we are seeing play out, not just here in the Delhi NCR region but across the country, various parts, whether it's Gujarat, Maharashtra, Jammu, also areas of Assam included. We also have our colleague Soumya joining us from Gurugram. Soumya, year on year we see how Gurugram comes to a standstill. We see those visuals that we can perhaps play out archives, and that there would be nothing different in terms of the kind of traffic jams we see, how Gurugram comes completely to a halt. Is it any different this time around, given the fact that there were promises that were made by the government that they are very prepared for the monsoon? Has anything changed on the ground?
2: Yes, well, you have perfectly highlighted here that year after year, or governments after governments, we have similar kind of claims right before monsoon. And what we saw, what happened after monsoon, the flood-like situations, the extreme severe traffic, the congestion, the water logging in several areas across Gurugram. However, here this in Gurugram this year around, it was expected, as was communicated by the Haryana government senior top officials. The CM himself is saying that they are well prepared for the monsoon season. They have taken number of initiatives, projects worth 100 crores were undertaken to make sure that Gurugram does not come to a standstill again this year. However, those were just claims, those were just projects made on papers, because the ground realities completely different. Behind me you can see this particular area here in sector 69, Tulip Purple. This particular intersection is completely waterlogged. An important point to note here is that in Gurugram, since last 3 to 4 hours, there has been no single drop of rain. And just few meters away from this particular area, on this side we have the Southern Peripheral Road corridor. This is, you can see the barricading, the construction work that has happened. This is one such particular project which was taken by the Haryana government worth 105 crore rupees to complete the drainage system. The officials who were part of this particular project claimed that this will ensure that the flood-like situation, the water logging, will get significantly down. However, if you see the situation here, that does not seem to come true for Gurugram this year around as well, given how close the project is from

0: particular section, you can see how the four wheelers are literally crawling, struggling to pass through this entire area. It has been, as I mentioned earlier, 3 to 4 hours since it has rained in Gurugram. Despite that, the water has not subsided. We are seeing how two wheelers are struggling. Just few minutes back, we had an auto breakdown here. So these are the kind of visuals that we are getting to see in several other areas of Gurugram, across Gurugram. We had the NH48 Narsingpur area, wherein the entire road had caved in. We saw how school bus got stuck there yesterday. Today itself, in the morning, around the sector 50 area, we had a daycare where
1: situation play out year on year. Nothing really changes on the ground, particularly when it comes to Gurugram, where the condition of the roads and the connectivity to Delhi seems to be worse than what it is from Noida, where our colleague Aishwarya was reporting from. Thank you so much, Soumya, for getting us details. Aishwarya, we will keep coming back to you for more. Now let's just talk about the monsoon that continues to batter large parts of the country, leaving a trail of flooding, waterlogging, a trail of destruction. From the northeast to the northern part of the country, relentless rain has inundated roads, affected daily life, triggered fresh concerns over public safety. Let's take a look at these images coming in from across the country, with residents of Arunachal Pradesh's Lower Siang district are seeing urgent help. They're literally seeking help as flood waters continue to wreak havoc across the region. Several villages remain inundated, isolated, cut off literally, with damaged infrastructure and disrupted connectivity compounding to their crisis. Heavy rain has lashed Haridwar, leading to widespread waterlogging across key areas, including the Bhagat Singh Chowk, the railway station and other areas as well. The inundation has slowed traffic, disrupted normal life as far as the city of Haridwar is concerned. Those are visuals coming in from Haridwar. Then we have heavy showers that have disrupted normal life in Agra as well, with several parts of the city witnessing waterlogging again, flooded roads, rivers, literally streets that have turned into streams, roads that have turned into rivers. There the traffic that has come to quite a halt, traffic moving slow, people wading through waters, inconvenience being caused to commuters. A landslide occurred near the shops. This is on the National Highway 707A. This is in Uttarakhand. An old vacant building was damaged in the incident. Two restaurants, roadside kiosks and labor huts were also damaged. These are all in the danger zone and had already been evacuated before the landslide occurred. So those are visuals that are coming in from Uttarakhand. As you can see, this is the visual from Kadukal. Switching tracks, getting you visuals from Dehradun. There you see heavy rain lashing and resulting in waterlogging in several areas. The IMD has issued flash flood warning for Dehradun. And then we have around 3,000 LPG cylinders, including both filled and empty ones, were swept into the river after heavy rain inundated the HPCL Patal Ganga LPG bottling plant in Raigarh district, prompting the administration to warn residents against handling any cylinders found downstream. The impact of the monsoon that can be seen that's triggered a flood-like condition, widespread and waterlogging, disrupting life in Surat. This is in Gujarat. Water inundated homes, shops, commercial complexes, including ground floor establishment at the Podar Arcade as well. Let's just switch tracks now to Prime Minister Modi, who is in Australia. We're going to get you all those details first. We're slipping into a short break.

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8: 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I have been a fan of NDTV for a long time.
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13: Meetha ya namkeen, chahe jaise khao, 100% suji se bani, aur pure vermicelli, swadisht, sehatmand, har roz.
14: What seems settled for me is unfinished business. So I rewind, I pause, I reflect, I dig, until what's buried stands up to be counted. Breaking ground, not just headlines, the meaning behind them. 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
18: The news.
19: Ayush, since when do we do scripts?
18: Fair point.
19: Picture this. The biggest stage. Floodlights.
18: Wow.
19: 4K. The works.
18: Where's the hook?
19: There's going to be celebrities and guaranteed eyeballs.
18: Where's the hook?
19: 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Front.
20: Let's cut across to Prime Minister Modi's visit in Australia, and it's Anthony Albanese, the leader of Australia, who's speaking on the matter. And they both are, this is the second day of the three-day visit of the Prime Minister.
21: And critical minerals. Prime Minister Modi and I have released a joint declaration on defence and security cooperation to deepen our practical partnership. Australia values India as a top-tier security partner, and the declaration reflects our shared commitment to a peaceful, stable and prosperous Indo-Pacific region. We will boost strategic coordination, increase the complexity of our defence exercises, and top-tier security partner. And the declaration reflects our shared commitment to a peaceful, stable and prosperous Indo-Pacific region. We will boost strategic coordination, increase the complexity of our defence exercises, and further build interoperability between our defence forces. We undertake to consult on defence-related developments in the Indo-Pacific that affect our shared interests. In addition, we have endorsed a joint maritime security collaboration roadmap and agreed to a new Australia-India partnership on cyber, critical technologies and supply chains. Today, we have welcomed the signature of the Memorandum of Understanding for the Australia-Canada-India Technology and Innovation Partnership, driving trilateral cooperation with our shared partner Canada on critical and emerging technologies. And as we expand our cooperation in science and technology, we have agreed to commission a temporary space tracking terminal on Cocos Keeling Islands, which will support India's landmark Gaganyaan human spaceflight program. Of course, no country has been immune to the economic impacts from the conflict in the Middle East. And as such, the Prime Minister and I have welcomed a joint statement on energy security. This statement recognises the importance of supply chain resilience and accelerating the energy transition, including promoting the uptake of renewable energy resources and the electrification of our energy systems. For too long, we have worked with connected supply chains but disconnected approaches. This action is a step to bridge that divide. Today, we can confirm the signing of the administrative arrangement to enable uranium exports to India for peaceful purposes under the 2015 Australia-India Nuclear Cooperation Agreement. The arrangement facilitates Australian uranium exports to India to help increase the share of non-fossil fuel power capacity, providing an additional market for the Australian resources sector. I'm also pleased to announce that Australia will re-award Perdaman Major Project status for its Project Ceres, helping facilitate the development of Australia's largest urea plant in Karratha, Western Australia. Further, we have confirmed their ongoing cooperation on critical minerals, including a refreshed MOU

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1: थैंक यू।
2: The big outcomes as far as Prime Minister Modi's visit to Australia is concerned, major announcements that are being made as far as defence innovation corridor to be created and that defence startup ecosystem to be strengthened and also the joint defence declaration to be signed, counter-terrorism cooperation to be enhanced and military, this is as far as interoperability is concerned to be improved and Indo-Pacific maritime partnership to expand. Those are the key announcements that have been made, the key outcomes of the visit of Prime Minister Modi. Do remember, this is the second leg of his three-day visit. And there he is, meeting with the CEOs, the CEO forums there, and the major announcement that is being made. So here we have the uranium supply agreement to be advanced, the LNG imports from Australia to rise, the coal diesel supplies to be diversified as far as critical minerals corridor to be developed, and cyber technology partnership to also be expanded. Aditya Rajkaul, my colleague, joining us. Aditya, take us through the key outcomes of Prime Minister Modi's visit to Australia. When we talk about economic ties, strengthening of major investments, the announcements that have been made, particularly by both the leaders.
3: What we are witnessing is the next level of the partnership between India and Australia. Already, we've been close partners over the last decade, but this is the new level of the partnership that is being witnessed now and will be implemented. One of the high points is Australia and India have finalized the administrative arrangements necessary to enable the export of Australian uranium to India for exclusively peaceful purposes under the IAEA safeguards as provided under the Australia-India Nuclear Cooperation Agreement of 2015. This is a big headline coming from the joint statement that has been issued. Apart from that, if I can take you through some of the key developments, the major outcomes of this bilateral conversation that the two prime ministers and the delegations have had, India and Australia to create defense innovation corridor for defense startups and manufacturing, a joint defense declaration to lead defense industrial corridor and interoperability between forces, both countries to ramp up partnership in Indo-Pacific through maritime security roadmap for enhanced maritime domain awareness and coastal surveillance. There's already a maritime cooperation that has been there, but this is being strengthened and made more robust. Apart from that, in terms of energy security, we'll have both countries strengthen the energy partnership, historic uranium agreement to securing uranium supplies for India's civil nuclear energy, as I mentioned earlier. Apart from that, India to import LNG coal diesel from Australia, helping its diversification roadmap. Now, this is important in terms of the West Asia crisis that is unfolding. India already has been diversifying its energy sourcing, and Australia will be a key partner in that regard. Apart from that, Australia and India to collaborate on critical mineral corridor, Australia and India pacts agreement to collaborate on cyber critical technology and supply chain resilience. So there are multiple joint statements that have been issued. You heard the both prime ministers there reflect on how the relationship has been so far, but there's been growing partnership, and that's what is being seen across the board. Lastly, I want to highlight the statement that both the prime ministers have made on the situation in the Middle East. They've already committed, reaffirmed their commitment to Indo-Pacific and Quad, but they've also said, and I quote, the prime ministers expressed concern over renewed escalation of tensions in the Middle East and called upon all parties to exercise restraint, de-escalate tensions and ensure protection of civilians as well as the uninterrupted flow of energy supplies as commerce. They reiterated the importance of dialogue and diplomacy and adherence to the international law to achieve peaceful and lasting solution to the conflict. The prime ministers also exchanged views on war in Ukraine, expressing concern at the tragic humanitarian consequences and called for a peaceful resolution to the conflict. Finally, they remained concerned by the situation in Myanmar and its impact on the region, reaffirming their support to ASEAN-led efforts, including the five-point consensus. So, from Middle East situation to the uranium supply chain and the critical minerals, there is a lot of headlines that are coming. Indian Army officer will be also deployed at the Defence College in Australia. So we are looking at the next phase of the relationship. So the brass tacks, the ceremonial welcome, the bilateral dialogue, the joint

0: Joint statement is over, and in a couple of hours from now, Prime Minister Modi will be addressing the Indian diaspora now in Australia.
1: So, you know, expand for us the kind of investment we're talking about, the kind of announcement that's been made to the tune of 500 million Australian dollars here in India.
0: If I can take you through the details that have been issued now, I have a statement in my hand by Australia Super, which has said that it will invest another $500 million in India's National Investment and Infrastructure Fund. Remember earlier in the day, this commitment was announced by Prime Minister Anthony Albanese. Apart from that, he also said that in December this year, there will be a senior business delegation that will be visiting India. He also announced that for the first time, an Australian foreign university will have a campus in India's Gujarat, the state from where Prime Minister Narendra Modi also comes. If I can read through this statement from Australia Super, it says Australian Super will deepen its commitment to India's National Investment and Infrastructure Fund with a further Australian dollar 500 million, taking the fund's overall holdings India across all asset classes to Australian dollar 3.3 billion. The new investment announced today follows the original NIIF commitment of AU $240 million in 2019, which has been one of the fund's best

0: $1 million in 2019, which has been one of the fund's best performing infrastructure assets for Australian super members. So clearly, this reflects the close partnership, but also big investments, a win-win situation for the partnership between India and Australia. So if I can summarize, from the economic cooperation to trade to investments, but also in terms of the Indo-Pacific strategy, the Quad and critical minerals and robust supply chains, I think India and Australia are on the same page, and this is also important with the big elephant in the room, that is China. And that's why we'll see India and Australia now increasing the pace of not just investments but bilateral cooperation, and they will be strategically more aligned in weeks, months ahead.
1: Right, Aditya, we're talking about the fast tracking of the trade pact, critical minerals like you mentioned, and partnership and strategic defense cooperation as well. While India and Australia are pushing to conclude, of course, that early trade agreement, expand the bilateral trade and investment, talk us through their stand when it comes to the escalation we're seeing in the Middle East.
0: There has been an escalation in the Middle East, and I read out the portion of the statement that came in on the West Asia situation. There's been continuous war, unfortunately, no permanent ceasefire that has been achieved. But you rightly asked about the trade agreement that is under negotiation already at this point in time. If I can go through the joint statement, it says, and I quote, "Australia and India recognize the central role of trusted private sector partnerships and strategic investments to sustainable and reliable energy flows. In parallel and in support of enhanced private sector engagement, both countries are committed to advancing bilateral energy trade and investment cooperation through the Economic Cooperation and Trade Agreement, the ongoing work towards a comprehensive economic cooperation agreement, and other relevant bilateral frameworks. Australia and India also reiterate the importance of capacity building and knowledge exchange in this sector." So no sector, no domain has been left behind. It's a huge development coming after Prime Minister's visit to Indonesia, where also, as part of the Act East policy and the Indo-Pacific strategy, big announcements were made from trade to defense. And here in Australia also, the defense cooperation being taken to another level, and trade also one of the major pillars of the cooperation. We are also witnessing here a statement which clearly indicates that Australia and India are committed to working together to strengthen energy supply chain resilience, including through deepening regional cooperation, accelerating the energy transition, promoting the uptake of renewable energy resources, and upholding open trade arrangements for energy and liquid fuels. Both countries recognize the increasing electrification of respective energy systems will be valuable source of energy security in the future. So from trade to defense to energy security to resilient supply chains at a time of economic turbulence and disturbances and global conflicts, this is a partnership that the world should look at. India and Australia, not just a part of the Quad, but this bilateral grouping between India and Australia has gone from strength to strength. This is the third visit of Prime Minister Narendra Modi to Australia, the second to Melbourne. And clearly, all is not over. We've seen the brass tacks, but now we await that diaspora event where Prime Minister Modi will be interacting with the Indian diaspora. But clearly, it
1: is... Absolutely, the diaspora event that we saw earlier as well, during his earlier visit to Australia, and the connect that the Prime Minister has with the Indians living abroad. And of course, there the Prime Minister has also pitched India as a long-term investment destination for Australian businesses, calling for the early conclusion of the proposed bilateral comprehensive economic cooperation agreement, and that is in the works at the moment. Thank you so much, Aditya, for getting us details. We will keep getting you more details of Prime Minister Modi's visit to Australia. Let's get you breaking news coming in, and this is in regard to the monsoon fury with the landslide that's taken place in Wayanad. Unfortunately, the death toll has increased. It's risen to 5. So those are that's the latest that we have for you as far as the monsoon fury is concerned, and those visuals coming out of Wayanad in this tragedy that's unfolded on account of the monsoon fury. The death toll has now increased. The death toll has increased to 5 innocent lives that have been claimed by the tragedy in Wayanad. Let's get you the latest in terms of the kind of disaster that we've seen. This is a disaster of that landslide that took place in Wayanad, and there the a number of people who have died in this landslide that took place due to the monsoon fury that has played out. The death toll following that landslide has risen to 5, with the recovery of 2 more bodies from the disaster site, and that is what the ministers in Kerala are saying. In fact, they've gone ahead

0: And said that you know, the searches will be carried out and they will continue, and they'll be focusing as far as the searches are concerned near the river as well. And that is in, you know, regard to the search operations that are continuing. This is a landslide that took place on the 7th of July at this very tunnel project that was connecting Wayanad to Kozhikode. Now three people continue to remain missing. We have Ashwin, my colleague, joining us. Ashwin, you know, this huge tragedy that unfolded in this tunnel project that was connecting Kozhikode to Wayanad, in which, you know, there has been a tragedy. The death toll has increased to 5. But from what we are picking up is that there are 3 people that continue to be missing.
1: Two more bodies were recovered right now.
2: What you can see, I'm right there at this slide where the landslide. You can see that there is this digging that is going on in zone 3 over there, where this excavator is there. That is where they have found out the body of Rahul, who's from Himachal. And now they believe that there was one more person with Rahul who was there, and so they are digging over there. The other zone is a little more further away, that is zone 3, where there is digging, where they had found the body of Imran from Bihar. Now they believe 2 more people were with Imran during that time. So these are the 3 more body that has to be recovered. Now the government has now made a soft, the government, which was earlier saying this is a man-made disaster, has in fact flipped now. They're saying this is a natural calamity. In fact, they are saying that there was a landslide, in fact, over there that fell down onto this construction site, and that has led to this impact, and the concrete shotcreting that was done on the surface of the mountain, that had also broken off because of the intense landslide that happened 200 meters above the site, and that is the cause of this accident. In fact, Chief Minister has said there will be a techno analysis report that will be done, based on which a final analysis will be done. He also said if the contractors have failed in their duty, they would be a FIR that be filed. Saying that, what I have witnessed over here is that I could see lots of trucks coming in over here, taking this particular soil and taking around 5 kilometers away from the spot and dumping it on the roadside. Now this is the methodology that they are adopting. I had questioned it. They are saying that minimal amount of soil will be removed from this area, and it needs to be seen whether this entire soil which is there. Now I just want to our VJ to pan it across. You can see the soil that has been put over there, which has got this blue colored tarpaulin. Now this was contractors say this is a scientific method. Covering it with tarpaulin will ensure that the water will not percolate inside to the soil that has been collected. But you can clearly see that the tarpaulin sheet itself is torn apart. Water can percolate. If there is incessant rain, it could cause even further damage. If that pile of soil falls down, then this could become an even more bigger disaster. At the same time, companies saying that they have created some kind of a channel, the canal on the sideways, which you can see on the side of the tarpaulin, there is this water that is percolating. They say this is the water that is falling onto the tarpaulin on that construction site, which is safely flowing out. But experts are saying, and it is questionable, that this kind of a storage of this entire soil is not the scientific method. But saying that, we are awaiting who will be the finally be held responsible for this kind of a tragedy that has taken place at Mepadi Gram Panchayat in Wayanad.
0: Fortunate, this tunnel which was under construction that was connecting Wayanad to Kozhikode, that has been impacted by the monsoon fury. We are still looking for people who are missing, and some who have been taken to hospital. There are some who have been discharged, but some continue to get treatment, others in the ICU. Moving on now to get you more on the monsoon fury. Heavy rain has triggered massive disruptions across the Delhi NCR belt. In Delhi's Rohini, 3 people have died after that under construction building collapsed. Several others are feared to be trapped, and rescue teams are continuing to find those who are missing. This includes the NDRF that are carrying out search operations at the site. On the other side, we also have a tree, and that fell outside the National Heart Institute on the Raja Dheer Sen Marg. That's blocked traffic movement, leaving commuters stranded in the east of Kailash area in the South Delhi part. Now, we also have heavy rain that has led to massive waterlogging, and that is in the NCR region. So we talk about Ghaziabad, where several roads roads have been flooded, traffic movement has been affected,

0: Distributors are facing difficulties as monsoon-related disruptions continue, not just in Delhi, but the NCR region, which includes Ghaziabad, Noida, Greater Noida, and particularly Gurugram. We have Ishika, my colleague, joining us in order to get us details of that building collapse that took place in Rohini. Get us an update of the search operations that are continuing. We know that the death toll has risen to 3. Take us through the details.
1: Well, Divya, let me tell you that we did see the kind of mayhem, this monsoon has brought for Delhi. We did see how, in fact, an under construction building in Delhi's Rohini Sector 16, where we are present, had collapsed. And in fact, because of that, three innocent lives have been lost. But giving you an update on the entire situation, let me tell you that the Delhi Fire Department had already completed the rescue operations by morning. And currently, the debris from the area is being collected. So that is the fresh update that we are getting for you, is that currently only the debris is being removed from that particular area. Let me also tell you that this is the third day of continuous heavy rainfall here in the national capital. We are currently present in Rohini, where we are showing you the visuals of, in fact, rainfall here. But these are the kind of visuals which you'll be getting from every part of Delhi NCR today. There are several, in fact, reports of waterlogging also that have come in, especially from the NCR region. Apart from that, in fact, there have been tree felling incidents also in various parts of the capital. So certainly, the Delhi government here has said that there has been a review meeting that has been done with the officials, and currently there are teams of Delhi Jal Board, of PWD, of MCD that are on the ground controlling and monitoring the situation. But remains to be seen, Divya, because this is the impact of this, because this is year after year we report the same stories of building collapse, of water logging, of inconvenience to the people, and yet it is repeated year after year. The authorities here, the government here, they fail to provide its citizen with a concrete answer. Over to
0: Absolutely.
1: You.
0: How prepared is Delhi for the monsoon? Many promises were made by the new government, the BJP government of Rekha Gupta. Let's just take this across to Noida now, where Aishwarya, our colleague, is reporting from. Aishwarya, in terms of connectivity, in terms of the condition of the roads, Noida seems to be better off than, say, Gurugram for sure. Take us through the difficulties that the commuters are facing. I, for one, took very, very long to reach office early this morning because the traffic was very, very slow and it has been incessantly raining over the last 24 hours.
2: Well, certainly, an Indian Meteorological Department has predicted that there might be 200 mm of rainfall in the Noida region, and the commuters have faced massive problem this morning as well, as the rainfall continues for almost last 24 hours now. And since morning, it's heavy rainfall reported here in Delhi NCR. Because of that, there has been major waterlogging problems which have been reported from different parts of Noida. Let me show you these visuals around now. There you can see one of the car over there has been stuck because of the water logging just near the society's gates. There has been one hut that has been completely submerged behind that as well. And the kind of rainfall that has occurred because of that in several parts of Delhi NCR, there has been massive water logging that has been reported, due to which the commuters have faced massive problems. The traffic congestion was seen this morning heavily in Noida. People had reached their offices merely just 10 kilometers away from their residences, which took almost 1 to 2 hours for them. And because Greater Noida and Noida have several societies, high-rise buildings, there are so many residents that lives in this particular area, and their basements have their parking lots. The basement clearly had faced huge water loggings in several of the societies. The residents are unable to reach to their cars as well, where they have parked their vehicles. But as you can see, we are walking around this particular stretch, which has been completely submerged in Noida as well. The IMD has predicted that there will be more rainfall in the upcoming few hours, and the people had been advised not to come out of their residence until and unless it is very much necessary for them. The schools and colleges have issued advisories to their parents that the schools have been shut down for a day. Further advice.

0: facilities will be issued, but certainly people are facing huge problems because of this waterlogging. In comparison to Gurgaon, it's much better as far as traffic is concerned, but yes, waterlogging has been reported here as well.
1: Right, thank you so much, Aishwarya and Ishika, for getting us details as to what is really playing out on the ground. Now, heavy rain has triggered major disaster, not just here in the Delhi NCR region, but also in Maharashtra. In Maharashtra's Pune district, a three-story building in Moshi, this is in Pimpri Chinchwad, that collapsed after a massive mound of garbage that crashed into the structure. Around 20 employees were inside the building at the time of the incident. 10 have been rescued, while at least 10 others are feared to be trapped beneath the debris. Teams from the police, the fire department, the NDRF, and now even the army are carrying out the rescue operation. This is as far as getting those who are trapped still inside. Well, the authorities are working against time and are trying to locate those still missing.
2: It's been more than 20 hours. The rescue operation is still underway over here from where we are reporting right now. What we are being told is around 9 employees over here are still feared to be trapped. And in the visuals as well, you can see, as our camera person Ashok Male is showing you the visuals, that was actually the building, you know, which was just few meters away from the garbage dump. And what happened was we have been seeing that how Pune has been witnessing heavy downpour since past few days, because of which there was in fact this garbage mound that crashed into this building, because of which this building completely collapsed. And that is why the joint efforts are being made by the NDRF teams, by the SDRF, by the state police, by all other departments as well, by the local administration. The firefighting department is also here. We would like to show you the pictures as well of the all the teams deployed over here, who have been continuously trying to get the hold of the situation, because what we are being given to understand, Indian Army is also here on the ground. What we are also being given to understand is that it could take few more hours for the rescue operation to take place. Ashokji, if you can come this side and in fact show the visuals over here, so as to get an understanding about how large this garbage dump was. From here, we'll be in fact showing you the pictures and how this operation is underway, the rescue operation. These are the pictures, in fact, on my left hand side, if you can show how huge this garbage dump was. And when there was a massive downpour at that point of time, this garbage dump completely, just slid it down over here into the building, and the building completely collapsed. As of now, nine people are said to be trapped. More than 12 people were rescued. But also important to know is when such kind of situation occurs, the rescue becomes very much difficult. Several machines are deployed over here. Individuals, as you can see, that several JCB machines have been bought over here. But important also to note over here is when it comes to the garbage dump, the toxic gas also becomes very, very important over here. It actually is very difficult for us as well to stand and breathe because of the foul smell. Not just that, but the toxic gases this garbage releases, and that is why the authorities also have the teams who are on the ground, they also have to be very much careful when it comes to the rescue, when it comes to reusing equipments, when it comes to using machineries. These are all the equipments that have been brought. The oxygen cylinders have been brought, as the official was briefing us about how there is very less oxygen present over there. And that is here in the visuals, you can see the manner in which the building collapsed. That is the other side viewers that we are showing you, that we are giving you, and these are the pictures of the television screens you're watching right now. The manner in which the building completely collapsed, and at the back side you can see that how the garbage just completely started down, and that is why it is becoming very difficult.
3: सर्च ऑपरेशन शुरू हुए, बाकी के लोगों की खोज जांच शुरू है। अभी तक जो मालूमात हुई है उससे 6-7 लोग और हो सकते हैं। यहाँ पे एनडीआरएफ की टीम है, फायर ब्रिगेड है, यहाँ पे मिलिट्री फोर्स है, यहाँ पे बाकी मनपा का भी फोर्सेस है, पुलिस विभाग है, मेडिकल टीम है, सब यहाँ पे खोजने में लगी हुई है कल दोपहर से।
1: With that, we're slipping to a short break. On the other side, a very special interview with the Petroleum Minister, Hardeep Singh Puri. My colleague Gauri has a lot of questions in regard to petroleum and the pricing, given the fact that there is global uncertainty that continues to loom large yet again. With that, slipping to a short break.

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5: I'm delighted to be...
10: India's energy security during the conflict in Iran, India's transition to biofuel, and whether or not the larger debate around ethanol is more of a controversy being manufactured or is there truth

0: to some of those consumer complaints? To answer all of those questions is Petroleum Minister Hardeep Singh Puri in conversation with NDTV. Sir, thank you so much for taking out the time.
1: Thank you for having me on your show.
0: Sir, there's lots to talk about, from the ethanol debate to the latest that Donald Trump has done. But let me first address the biggest controversy that's happening. And then we also come into the latest in terms of Iran, given the fact that Donald Trump has said the ceasefire is over. First and foremost, the fact that there is now suddenly a raging debate with regard to ethanol, something that has actually happened months after the actual implementation, actual transition that has taken place. In your assessment, why is it that it's happening now?
1: May I take the liberty of, if you permit, qualifying your question to me a little, which is on why and timing. Mm-hmm. Just about 6 weeks ago, there was an equally strong, raging storm, and I use the word not controversial, storm on LPG, that cylinders had ended, there are no cylinders available. I was welcomed during the previous session in Parliament with reception committees wanting to gherao me because there were no cylinders. I was physically, there was an assault at my residence on four occasions on cylinders. The question I asked then, which I ask you today, was there a cylinder shortage at that point of time? Were the complaints coming from individuals or were these manufactured visual documentation on social media, etc.?
0: Okay.
1: Yes, we had a certain degree of anxiety on LPG shortages because most of the LPG that we were receiving was coming through the Strait of Hormuz. And the countries producing LPG in the world are not many. A few of them, Saudi Arabia, UAE, etc., are again in that area, Qatar. Mm-hmm. And therefore, if the number of countries which supply LPG are constrained because of geopolitical strains, mm-hmm. and yet we not only survived it, but we did rather well out of it. Equally, this controversy which you, and I use your words within quotes,
0: yeah.
1: E20, madam, has been around for nearly 2 years now. Nearly 2 years. Slightly short. I think E20 blend came into the market in April 2025.
0: Yeah.
1: So, April of 2025 to April, and we're already in the month of July. Mm-hmm. Okay. But I ask you another question. Before we reached 20% blend, we were at slightly less than that. And we were at E15 for 3.5 years. I have never heard of any controversy then. Let me put it the other way around. Why does a controversy take place now? Especially, and I underline emphatically, there are 20 crore two-wheelers using E20.
0: Yeah.
1: 20 crore. There are 20 lakh four-wheelers using E20.
0: Hmm.
1: I don't call it a gut feeling because people like me should not be going on gut feelings. But when I put everything together and I compile the evidence which is available, the fact of the matter is that we import 85% plus of our crude. Suddenly on 5th June, when we launched E85,
0: right,
1: in a limited number of stations, I think 47 in the National Capital Region, and we launched the largest selling. We launched means the company concerned, Hero Motors launched the largest selling brand,
0: yeah,
1: as a conversion to E85. Suzuki Motors launched Wagon R. And Toyota Motors launched one of their hybrid using flex fuel, E85. My sense is that someone thought that if E85 takes off in India, this was on 5th June, World Environment Day, because things happened very rapidly after that.
0: Right.
1: Someone must have thought that, my God, if flex fuel takes off here and EV already there is a thrust coming, etc., let's cast a doubt.
0: You're raising a very significant issue.
1: Well,
0: there,
1: I'm
0: sir.
1: Raising it because you asked me a very penetrating
0: True.
1: Question.
0: True.
1: And I had, frankly, before I came for the discussion, I kept, I appear in discussions with colleagues, individually, with newspaper correspondents. But I don't think we've had a firmer fix on the timing as we are getting out of this discussion.
0: True that.
1: Today and we are on July the 8th.
0: Right.
1: And this controversy is what, 2 weeks old, 3 weeks old. And it's not that on 5th June suddenly it arose. We saw signs of it. But I think the counter information which has been put out, that this is not something we've done suddenly, that E20 has been around for at least almost 2 years, that E15 has been around for 3.5 years. And by the way, in the last 18 months or 24 months, there have been no complaints.
0: Let me take some of those aspects that you pointed out. First, you said that there is a clear pattern towards fear-mongering. When you linked the LPG fact to what is happening now, do you think that this pattern in terms of fear-mongering or creating this kind of a fear psychosis, who's doing that?
1: Well, look, it's not for me to make those assumptions, or I can just point to some evidence. I went back to the LPG story only because fear-mongering comes naturally to people who have an interest in and a stake in trying to run down governance procedures, etc. You remember when we've had to face the pandemic, our vaccine manufacturing capacity had been almost, I'm talking about our domestic vaccine manufacturing capacity, it had been almost completely stopped in the public sector between, I think, 2010 or 6 to 10 or 12, thereabouts. Therefore, when we faced the pandemic towards the end of 2019 and 20, we not only set up domestic vaccine manufacturing capacity, one plant in Pune, AstraZeneca, another plant purely indigenous in the south, we ended up making 220 crore vaccines and distributed most of them pro bono to free to our population, and exported also to 150 countries in the world.
0: So who's questioning India's credibility?
1: I'm coming to that. Hmm. But where were some of our friends then? Modi ji, hamare bachchon ki vaccine kahan hai? And I used to tell them that Rajasthan mein aapki sarkar ne koode mein phenka usko, Punjab mein unki sarkar thi, wahan pe munafa khori. I'm not suggesting they are doing this. Hmm. LPG, yes, they were in the forefront.
0: When it By came, they, you mean the opposition parties?
1: Absolutely.
0: All of them.
1: They were in the forefront. In LPG, they were, you can see the MPs lined up. You have that. And it turned out that there was no shortage of LPG. We had some anxious moments because the supply routes were choked. We took a number of steps. We ramped up domestic production. We diversified our sources of supply. We passed orders on the demand side. We moved to, many things. Domestic production went up from 35,000 metric tons a day to 54,000 metric tons. Yeah. A massive increase. But I come now to ethanol.
0: You know, the politics of it, you mentioned about opposition parties. Let me just quote exactly what Priyank Kharge, who's a minister in Karnataka government, has said, that this is actually an experiment on 3.6 crore Indians without adequate consultation. This is
1: what is an experiment?
0: The entire ethanol transition.
1: First of all, I would like to remind this gentleman you've named. Hmm. The program of biofuel blending or ethanol blending is one that was started in the year of the Lord, much before we came on the scene. I was ambassador to Brazil in 2006. And I recall even before that, the Honorable Minister for Petroleum and Natural Gas, Sri Manishankar Iyer, statement, which I've seen played back on several of your channel, speaking in Parliament in 2005 that we will do ethanol blending, etc. Now, if they don't want to take the credit for it, I'm quite happy. But they should not distort facts. It is not an experiment. What he is referring to, possibly, and there was a lot of fear-mongering on that, the learned Attorney General, in appearing before the Supreme Court of India, in a case which revolved around and was anchored in total procurement numbers, because there was a stay in the High Court of Calcutta, in Karnataka, where a best endeavor clause in a contractual agreement was sought to be interpreted as a mandatory requirement.
0: Okay.
1: So he was saying that, look, He was appealing against that in the Supreme Court, and there he used the word experiment, but it's not in the context of blending numbers. He was talking in terms of quantity. And let me explain that to, and through you to this gentleman and others who might be deliberately causing misconceptions and misleading people. When we wanted to do 20% blending, that was the target to be achieved by 2022. No, 10% blending by 2022,
0: yes.
1: November. We did it 5 months in advance.
0: Right.
1: We had a target of 20% blending for which we'd made a calculation that you need to produce 1100 crore liters of ethanol. I stand corrected, 1100 crore. Today, the production capacity has gone way beyond that. Because of a number of steps taken. A, it was a successful program. Secondly, we diversified the feed. We went from C-heavy and B-heavy molasses to cover sugar syrup. We covered maize, etc. And there were offtake agreements signed with banks. Today, the total capacity is close to not the 1100 crore liters, but almost double that amount. So the learned attorney general was responding to that as an experiment.
0: Okay.
1: That the country is trying to assess how much it needs, etc., and we are trying to calibrate that. Now he has misinterpreted that to talk about percentage of blending.
0: Okay, so you've clarified on that, but you know the larger point, which is that you've India has advanced the timeline. 2025 is when E20 came into being. It was earlier expected to be around 2030, and there are already now talks about E25 probably being brought in. The question that many are asking is that were independent studies conducted, given the fact that there are many individuals and consumers who are coming to light and saying that, hey, there's an issue with regard to engine, there's an issue with regard to my car, not performing properly. Independent third party audits,
1: I'm very happy you're asking that question. Because the discussion today is on E20.
0: Yeah.
1: But E20 has been around for 2 years. My point is, why is the controversy coming now? If you are looking at independent studies for E25, that we haven't even launched yet.
0: Right.
1: We are conducting those studies now. Insofar as E20 is concerned, I can tell you one particular manufacturer, I think it was Hero Motors, they have serviced 1.5 crore vehicles using E20. Not a single complaint. Then, as I mentioned
0: to you, complaint is for older vehicles before 2023.
1: I'm coming to that also. In older vehicles, the evidence that came through was on two counts. Number one, these number of cars, vehicle service also covers that. But what you get there is that if you have a gasket which has to be replaced at 50,000 kilometers, because you are using E20 on an older vehicle, that is a vehicle prior to 2023, you can probably have to look at it at 30,000. But again, Gauri, madam, why were those complaints not coming now? They come after 5th June suddenly. Insofar as mileage drop is concerned, yes, this is well proven in terms of automobile engineers amongst the discussion there, those who are fuel specialists. Ethanol helps acceleration. Ethanol has an octane count of, I think, 108, whereas normal petrol has an octane count of about 84 or so. So depending on the kind of octane, higher octane that you take, but the ethanol does result in some percentage of less mileage. But equally, automobile experts will tell you the driving mileage depends on a number of factors. Driving habits, the kind of vehicle you're using, the kind of speed with which you are going. If you are going on an empty track and driving at a consistent speed, I'm not suggesting you do that, but say 40 kilometers an hour consistently without zigzags, without brakes, without red light, you'll get a slightly higher mileage. So driving habits are very important, but it is conceded ethanol will give you a slightly less mileage, which again depends on a number of factors. Now, I said somewhere that, listen, ethanol is not something which has been invented by us. It's not even been invented by the Congress Party. Madam, 100 years ago, the Ford Motor Company when it launched the Model T, I think it was called, was talking about ethanol usage. Mm. Ethanol has been used in all manner of engines. Ethanol has been used in F1. In fact, I think the standard fuel for F1 racing cars is E10. So I think there is a lot of deliberate fear-mongering,
0: okay,
1: etc. And my simple response to this is, all right, prior to 5th June, prior to our launch of E85, how many complaints did you hear on ethanol blending?
0: You tell me, sir.
1: Well, I've been minister since I completed 5 years ago, I think, one of these days. And to me, this was entirely new. A new set of people.
0: So let's say there was a vehicle before 2023. Let's say it was purchased only in 2023.
1: Let's say 2021.
0: Okay, yeah. 2021. So it's 5 years so far. If let's say it has reached that 50,000 mark when the gasket had to be changed, or it realized it was done sooner than that, you are saying none of those complaints ever came to light till 5th of June now.
1: Ma'am, why should I say something unless I'm 100% sure on it? I'm not giving you my evidence. I'm giving you the evidence of auto manufacturers. I'm giving you the evidence of those who make two-wheelers, those who make four-wheelers. They've been serving. I'm giving you another independent. You're talking about independent study. How independent is independent? There is a person somewhere in Chennai. He's called Madras Mechanic. He's written an account, absolutely technical account. He said he has serviced, he has analyzed thousands of vehicles. He's never come across these. Yes, it is theoretically possible that if your car is running more than the average, first of all, it's very difficult to work out averages. You may own a car. How many kilometers a day do you drive your car? When does your car reach 30,000 kilometers as against someone who's driving, let's say, an Uber? Okay? Those are the only requirements that experience has shown, that if a car is really driven to its optimum use, and instead of 50,000 kilometers, you might have to change the gasket, which is a simple, inexpensive part, earlier.
0: Okay.
1: On very old, much older vehicles also, there may be some rubber parts which require alteration.
0: Okay. Which brings me to ask about the other aspect that many are saying, which is the aspect about choice. Should, given the fact that Brazil is an example that is being cited, Brazil also provided choice to its consumers. Should choice have been provided to consumers when the switch is being made, so that they can choose whether they want the E20 blend or should they want to continue with the other blend or the other fuels at the pump?
1: First of all, this question of choice reminds me about something else, but I'll refrain from giving that example. How many choices are there to the Indian consumer at the petrol pump today? He can have petrol, diesel. The petrol can be base feed E20, the petrol can be high octane, which is more expensive. He can get CNG, and now we are increasingly going to be looking at green hydrogen. So you've got 6-7 choices. Now what they are suggesting in choices is not choice, it's something else. I want E5, I want E10, I want E15, I want E20. We went through the E5, 10, 15. Every petrol pump today, either whether it's in an urban area or in a rural area, is built on limited amount of land. And underneath, you have these big tanks. You can't mix diesel and petrol. You can't mix E20 and...

0: was yesterday 72, but because of the escalation in conflict, which it shoots up, the price to the OMC will shoot up, and the and to the private retail refiner will shoot up. So today, choice is there. If your demand is now, I saw somewhere, no, we are satisfied with everything else. All that damage part is over. All we say is we want more choice. Well, if you want more choice, so, the market, no, I'll say the market will have to look at the logistics of that. I personally don't think they're even serious about that demand for choice.
1: So you think it is logistically not possible in India?
0: I don't use words like logistically not possible or impossible. All I'm saying is that, please, let's look at the larger context. When we started the ethanol blending program, okay, we have saved 1,90,000 crores by way of foreign exchange.
1: Okay.
0: If the world goes into conflict, the only way you'll get Atmanirbharta is to use your own resources. And my concept of Atmanirbharta in the energy sector is, as the Honorable Prime Minister, Samudra Manthan, more ENP, and he's given us 89,000 crores for digging more wells.
1: Okay.
0: And less pollution. So if you have biomass and you have that, why would you not want to use it? In fact, you should want to use more of it.
1: So if,
0: and less pollution.
1: So if it actually, it saves foreign exchange for the exchequer.
0: Saves foreign exchange, helps control toxicity.
1: You don't have to import that much oil. But should that then pricing flexibility be passed on to the consumer?
0: No, I'm coming.
1: If E20 is cheaper, then should the end consumer not get that benefit?
0: Let me first of all say, let's be absolutely clinical about shielding the consumer. I think the Prime Minister has one example in the world which shines. He's not allowed the cost to be passed on to the consumer at all. We are the only country in the world, apart from Japan, where prices actually are the lowest to rise. In the last 4 years, if you look at prices 4 years from now, four years earlier and now, prices have actually come down. Why? Because on three occasions, the Prime Minister cut the central excise duty. November 2021, May 2022, and I think 10th March was the latest. Now, my difficulty is the following. Supposing this escalation which took place yesterday in the Iran, US, Israel, and all the other states, Gulf, Bahrain, Kuwait, and what? Supposing this spirals. Let's say you come to a situation where a country like India, which imports 85% crude, is not able to import the critical. We'll need some thing to fall back on. And this program is both cleaner in terms of, and let me again give you the example, because it's not just example of Brazil. No, Brazil did it over an extended period of time. I ask you one simple question. I was ambassador to Brazil in 2006. They reached 20% and more blending before 2006.
1: Minister, shifting focus to away from ethanol to the other aspect, the fact that, you know, the war in Iran has there are now all signs that it will probably escalate once again. There's been an attack by US. Donald Trump is on record saying that the ceasefire is over. Your sense of preparedness for more uncertainty going forward, given the fact that there is likely to be more volatility?
0: Well, first of all, respectfully, my perception on going forward and the dangers, I mean, there is uncertainty, but maybe that's how I'm made. I'm completely anchored in the hope that wiser counsels will prevail, and the rupture of the ceasefire, I know I've heard terms like ceasefire is over, that both sides will see merit in returning back to the ceasefire.
1: Okay.
0: So I'm starting with that. But having said that, I think, yes, should that not be the case, and should we be in a situation in which, how would you put it, that the escalation, or rather the conflict escalates in a calibrated manner or large scale, we are fully prepared. But again, as I will qualify that by saying, as per current listings, we have diversified our sources of crude, our sources of natural gas, But more than that, I think very soon our own domestic production, ENP, will go up. And on LPG also, we have demonstrated during the last crisis that we are

0: able to suddenly ramp up production. And then we've taken other measures. You know, we are shifting from cylinder gas to pipe gas.
1: Yeah.
0: We are using more, we've encouraging people to use other modes, etc. So I think, yes, in a qualified way, I'd say we are reasonably well prepared.
1: All right, sir. I'm going to wrap this up right here. Thank you so much
0: Thank
1: for
0: you.
1: Being patient and for taking all my questions. Thank you for your time
0: Thank
1: on
0: you.
1: The TV.
0: Thank you.

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10: 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Breaking ground, not just headlines, the meaning behind them. 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
14: 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It's 2026. 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

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There are times when media's job is to shine a light, and there are times when the state's job is to act. Over the past few days, NDTV has done its part. NDTV brought you the CCTV footage of the assault by the Sena Corporator on those doctors. NDTV asked the tough

0: questions. NDTV tracked the story. NDTV questioned the man at the center of the controversy. NDTV also questioned representatives of the Maharashtra. And only after sustained public scrutiny did action finally follow. But today comes a twist that many as a mockery of the law. The accused corporator, Rathre, is now in a hospital bed after being arrested. No one is suggesting that someone who is genuinely unwell should not receive medical care. But when a man accused of brazenly assaulting doctors ends up in a hospital almost immediately after his arrest, questions are bound to be asked. The fear, viewer, has been so palpable for the doctors that the male doctor who was assaulted by the corporator and his men has now resigned and even moved out of the city. The spotlight then shifts from the media to the police and to the Maharashtra government. What happens next will send a message far beyond this one case. Will the law take its course without fear or favour, or will this become yet another example of power finding a way around accountability? That's a focus this afternoon on Breaking Ground. Here are the headlines we're tracking. Delhi NCR hit by monsoon woes, building collapses in Rohini area off Delhi. Three people killed, several fear trapped in the rubble. Building collapse in Pune, several people fear trapped after a massive garbage mound fell onto the structure amid heavy rains. Rescue operations continue. The male doctor who was assaulted by the now arrested Sena corporator, Ramesh Mathre, has quit, says goons keep a track of him, claims a threat to his life. VCK chief pitches for Vijay Stalin alliance, says TVK DMK alliance needed to defeat BJP at national level. India-Australia strengthened their partnership across defence, energy and critical technologies. Both countries have announced steps to boost defence innovation, maritime security and counter-terror cooperation. America launches attack on Iran for second straight day. Iran sirens in Bahrain, Kuwait after US strikes Tehran. But we're going to start with the monsoon main that has moved up north now. Delhi NCR has been brought to a standstill after heavy overnight and morning rainfall has triggered widespread waterlogging across several areas. Roads are submerged, traffic movement slowed significantly and commuters faced major disruptions in parts of Delhi, Noida and Ghaziabad and even Gurugram. The Indian Met Department has issued a red alert for the national capital, warning of moderate to heavy rainfall accompanied by thunderstorms and lightning. Waterlogging was reported from multiple locations, including areas around New Delhi Railway Station and Monirka, as continuous showers inundated low-lying stretches. The impact of the monsoon is being felt beyond the Delhi NCR as well. Union Home Minister Amit Shah has spoken to the chief ministers of several rain-affected states, including Kerala, Maharashtra, Gujarat, Jammu and Kashmir, and assured them of all possible assistance from the centre amid weather-related emergencies. I have Aishwarya joining me live. Aishwarya, we have that monsoon mayhem now hitting the north. We've had intense rainfall and incessant rainfall in the national capital region. What's the latest that you can bring for us? We know the Home Minister has dialed the chief ministers of impacted states.
1: Well, Union Home Minister Amit Shah spoke to the chief ministers of Gujarat, Maharashtra, Jammu and Kashmir and Kerala as well. He dialed them yesterday and assured them that any assistance from the central agencies will be provided to them. The relief to the residents who are affected because of the heavy rainfall, landslides in different parts of the country would be provided by the central government. But in Delhi, NCR, the red alert has been issued by the Indian Meteorological Department. And because of the excessive rainfall, there has been several parts of Delhi NCR. And where I am reporting currently is the Noida region, which has seen huge water loggings in different parts, specifically in Greater Noida, Noida region. You can see as to how there has been complete stretches of roads which have been waterlogged. People are facing huge problems in terms of commuting. This morning I spoke to several of the commuters who were traveling and going towards their offices. Traffic congestion was reported, and also there has been a huge problem as far as people who live in the low-lying areas as well. It is this particular stretch where I'm reporting is Greater Noida West, and this stretch has at least 6 to 7 schools, and the entire stretch of the road has been completely submerged, as you can see in these visuals. And the students have faced a massive problem to reach to their schools as well. Of course, the Indian Meteorological Department has predicted that there could be 200 mm of rainfall that is expected in the entire day. But there you can see one of the school bus which is just crossing this to reach to their school. The tires are completely submerged, and there you can see the water level, how it has increased drastically. People over here who are living just nearby these school areas have been telling me that this morning this was completely wet, but because of the rainfall, within few hours the stretch has been completely submerged, and people are facing huge problems to cross the roads. The parents are having huge problems to take out their children from the schools back to their residences as well. The IMD has suggested that if there is no compulsory work, they should avoid going outside as well. But you can see the situation over here, and this is just not this one stretch. I've been reporting since morning, and this kind of situation has been seen in different parts of the Delhi NCR region. Gurgaon has been much affected. Delhi is affected because
0: of. We're going to bring in voices from both Delhi as well as Gurugram. It's only fair when we talk about the National Capital Region, we bring you a ground report from both. I have Kanika who joins me live from east of Kailash in Delhi. We'll go to her, and then we're going to go to Soumya who is live from Gurugram as well. Kanika, tell us where exactly you are, what's happening on the ground, what are the challenges that the citizens are facing at this point?
2: Well, right now I'm east of Kailash area. You can see behind me the National Heart Institute here. And in the morning at the 4 a.m., the massive tree collapsed here in the east of Kailash area. You can see the behind me the visual in front of the National Institute Heart of Hospital. People are very suffering from this thing because the route and the other thing is blocked right now, and also the traffic is also diverted from this area because of this tree collapse in the east of Kailash. Now you can see behind me that traffic is also diverted here. You can see the barricading are placed here so that people are not using this road. They are using a different road. And also the rain is continuously happening in National Capital from morning, right? So massive tree has collapsed right outside the National Heart Institute located east area. Unfortunately, a major tragedy was not averted. The heavy tree crashed directly onto the parked car, but thankfully the vehicle was completely unoccupied at the time of the incident, resulting in zero casualties and injuries. However, the sheer size of this fallen tree has severely impacted local transit. The entire road is currently blocked, causing significant disruption of the regular flow of traffic in the immediately vicinity. And also the local civic authority has expected to clear all the debris with this as soon as possible, so that the ensuring safety for the local people will be implemented very soon. But right now the whole traffic is diverted, and the tree is right now in the road right now, and the local body is also saying ki as soon as possible they are clear this road so that people can use this road very frequently, and other the local people will not interrupted or not facing any trouble in this area.
0: Do stay with me. I also have Soumya joining me live from Gurugram. But before that, just a note here for our viewers to understand how we saw something very similar in Mumbai as well, where trees were collapsing. Unfortunately, the system is always reactive and not proactive, knowing how intense the spells can be during the monsoon season. Going to Soumya now, who joins me live from Gurugram. Soumya, there's a lot of traffic that goes into Gurugram because of the offices there. There's a lot of outflow of traffic as well from Gurugram into Delhi. What's the situation? Where are you? Is there a lot of waterlogging around you?

0: Well, see, the situation hasn't really gotten better, even though it hasn't rained from quite some hours as compared to what is happening in other parts of the Delhi NCR or for that matter, National Capital. Gurgaon, for that matter, hasn't received that kind of rain since early morning this year. However, when we talk about two situations here which are of utmost concern when it comes to Gurugram are the waterlogging situation and the movement of traffic. First, we talk about the waterlogging situation. Despite the fact that it hasn't rained that much since morning here in Gurugram, there are several such locations across Gurugram where waterlogging issue remains the same. For that matter, the location we are here at the moment, which is sector 70 of Gurugram, you can see on the other side of the road, this is one such area wherein the government claimed drainage works were being undertaken. However, you can see through the visuals, the condition clearly says that these have been left midway, which has led to what the people of Gurugram had to face yesterday, just after one single lash of rainfall that people of Gurugram had experienced yesterday, which led to severe waterlogging in several parts of Gurugram. We also saw how a part of the road NH48 paved down. There are several such locations. This is what people of Gurgaon are experiencing as far as Gurugram is concerned. Over to you.
1: All right. So it's not only Gurugram. You're seeing the same situation, similar situations, maybe even more intense in Noida as well as the national capital, New Delhi. Thank you to all my colleagues for joining me from the ground. Stay safe. The rains continue in Noida as well as other parts of the National Capital Region. Now, heavy rains have triggered multiple disruptions across the Delhi NCR. In Delhi's Rohini, three people have died after an under-construction building has collapsed, while several others are feared trapped under the debris. Rescue teams, including the NDRF, are carrying out search operations at the site. A tree fall outside the National Heart Institute on Rajadhir Sen Marg has blocked traffic movement, leaving commuters stranded in east of Kailash. We just brought you a live report from there. Heavy rainfall has led to severe waterlogging across Ghaziabad, with several roads flooded and traffic movement also impacted. Commuters are facing difficulties as monsoon-related disruptions continue across the National Capital Region.
2: Currently, this particular site was where the under-construction building was there, and currently it is just debris that is present at the spot. There were three people, in fact four, who were rescued by the Delhi Fire Services team, but three of them were declared brought dead when they reached the hospital. Apart from that, let me tell you that the Delhi Fire Services team has already said that the rescue operation has been completed, but one of their teams is currently present on ground zero with the civic body team. This is not a new, not a new report that we are showing you. There have been several cases of, in fact, building collapse that we report on year after year. And yet the authorities fail to provide answers that why the story is repeated every year, why there are, in fact, loss of innocent lives every year, that the authorities fail, in fact, to save. And this is the situation right here, which is not just, in fact, limited to the capital city, but even in Maharashtra or Gujarat, you'll be seeing similar kind of situation. And it is just not the building collapse that we are reporting today on. There are waterlogging that have been reported from different areas of the national capital. Apart from that, there have been tree felling incidents that have been reported by MCD from different areas of, in fact, the national capital. So certainly, as soon as the monsoon arrives, these are the reports that we bring to you. And yet the authorities, the government here, the civic bodies here, they fail to provide us with a concrete answer.
1: The first spell of heavy monsoon rain this season has once again brought Gurugram to a standstill, despite the Haryana government's claims of extensive pre-monsoon preparations, including desilting thousands of kilometers of drains and a 105 crore rupee stormwater project. The city's infrastructure failed its first major test. A section of the Delhi-Jaipur National Highway has caved in, waterlogging returned across key junctions, and commuters once again had to bear the brunt of this infrastructure crisis in Gurugram.

0: The monsoon season has bring some relief to the commuters, not only the commuters, but the people living in the Delhi NCR region. Behind me, you can see there is a problem which has been created due to the monsoon season. The waterlogging problem is an inevitable problem for a very long time. Year after year, we have been witnessing this. And right now, if you are coming from the side of the national capital, from Delhi, towards the Gurugram side, you can witness approximately 7 to 8 kilometer long jam over there. And right now, we have arrived at a Narsingpur area. This is the area where the road caves in, and you can see the deformed structure over here. And what we have been witnessing that earlier, due to rain, this road caves in, and after that, the reconstruction work is still going on.
1: The first heavy showers of the season were enough to overwhelm Gurugram's road network. A portion of the National Highway 48 near Narsingpur, close to the Sunbeam complex, caved in while drainage work was underway, forcing authorities to divert traffic and leaving thousands of commuters stranded. Long queues of vehicles stretched from the IFFCO chalk to Narsingpur, with congestion extending nearly 8 kilometers. Traffic police advised commuters to avoid the National Highway 48 and instead use the Southern Peripheral Road and the Dwarka Expressway towards Jaipur. The disruption comes despite repeated assurances by the Haryana government that Gurugram was monsoon ready. Officials had claimed that over 4,300 kilometers of drains had been desilted and 105 crore stormwater project would significantly reduce flooding. Yet, similar scenes returned: waterlogged roads, traffic bottlenecks, and infrastructure buckling under the first spell of rain.
2: लास्ट ईयर के एक्सपीरियंस से 155 पॉइंट आइडेंटिफाई किए थे जिसमें वाटर लॉगिंग होती थी. उन पॉइंट्स को हमने निवारण किया. कैसे किया उनको सॉल्यूशन? 95 पॉइंट्स हमारे परमानेंटली सोल्व हो गए हैं. जो इसके 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
1: 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Despite months of preparation, residents will be asking whether planning is matching the pace of the city's rapid urban growth, or whether every monsoon will continue to expose the same weaknesses. With Akhil in Gurugram, NDTV Bureau Report.
3: Well, it's the same monsoon and just another day in Gurugram, and the same day really when it comes to the kind of suffering, the kind of frustration that builds up. There's breaking news coming in. This has to do with the Una building collapse. The toll has mounted to 2 and several workers are here trapped under the debris. Rescue operations are underway in Pune and search is on for the trapped workers. That's the latest that we have for you, that the death toll has risen to 2 in the building collapse that has taken place in Pune.
4: The NDRF is doing its best. We are making our entry from the horizontal space, which have been dug manually with the help of hands and that all. And we have reached and narrowed down 2 bodies. Out of 1, we have already taken out 1 which went in front of you. Yesterday, 9-2 persons. Yesterday and early morning today, 9 persons were taken out alive. And before that, 4 persons could manage to escape. When the building started to collapse in that one. The first and foremost challenge is the building can collapse in which my rescuers can be caught. So that is the greatest challenge, because building is highly unstable. A lot of load is there.
3: She now joins me live. Tejshri, how many more people are feared to be trapped under the debris? What exactly happened? Just take us through the details.
5: Well, 8 employees as of now still remains to be trapped here in the building from just outside where we are reporting right now. In the visuals, we'll be showing you one by one so as to what is happening over here. As we just did listen to the officer who was briefing that what

0: is the update as of now, according to the Command in 5 Battalion NDRF, who stated that one body as of now has been recovered and another body has been traced, but it is yet to be. They are yet to recover that body because the condition of those trapped cannot be confirmed as of now. And as we speak, people are still trapped. The official announcement from the medical team is yet to be done. But yes, the rescue operation is relentlessly underway. As we speak, the biggest challenge is the building is extremely unstable and there is a high risk of the second time collapse as well. Heavy machinery cannot be used because the vibration caused here in the building can in fact also result to collapsing in the remaining structure of the building as well. And in the pictures also show on my right hand side how the building, you can see, looks tilted, and it is tilted in such a way that the garbage has completely mound inside the building, and that is why the complete building is now, you can see, in a position of a 45 degree elevated right now, as you can see in the pictures as well. But important to also notice the elevated methane levels and also the falling oxygen concentration, which are also posing the fresh challenges to the rescue team, because under the debris it is also difficult not just to trace the people but also to provide them any kind of ventilation, because the manner in which the debris, garbage hills are with the garbage or dump is over here, it is extremely very difficult to stand in fact for just few minutes. And in given condition, the rescue operations are still underway. The JCBs, the machineries, the seismic devices have all been brought over here. All the individuals who were rescued, they have been taken to the hospital. Now the officials are saying that the rescue operation, if the situation remains to be the same, could continue till tomorrow as well. So definitely it is quite challenging, and we would also like to show you the location about where this entire area is located. This is an entire plant. If you can show the visuals for 30 seconds, Mahaleji, if you can show these visuals of the plant. This is the plant, and just adjacent to this plant there was this building where 23 individuals were staying, 23 employees. Now the bigger question over here is that why this lapses in the building were not noticed earlier, and will the accountability be fixed or not, or again these lives will be unnoticed. Back to you,
1: Tejshri. Stay safe. We'll keep coming back to you for more. Tejshri there reporting from the Pune district where this tragedy is unfolding. A three-story building in Moshi, Pimpri, Chinchwar has collapsed after a massive mound of garbage crashed into the structure. Around 20 employees were inside the building at the time of the incident. 10 people have been rescued, while at least 8 others are feared trapped after 2 have been declared dead as well. Teams from the police, fire department, NDRF are now there along with the army personnel carrying out intensive rescue operations.
2: अभी तक 9 लोगों को बाहर निकालने में प्रशासन यशस्वी हुआ है. अभी तक सर्च ऑपरेशन शुरू है, बाकी के लोगों की खोज जांच शुरू है. अभी तक जो मालूम हुई है उससे 6-7 लोग और हो सकते हैं. यहाँ पे NDRF की टीम है, फायर ब्रिगेड है, यहाँ पे मिलिट्री फोर्स है, यहाँ पे बाकी मनपा का भी फोर्सेस है, पुलिस विभाग है, मेडिकल टीम है, सब यहाँ पे खोजने में लगी हुई है कल दोपहर से.
1: Well, the monsoon continues to batter large parts of the country as well, leaving a trail of flooding, waterlogging and disruption from the northeast to northern India. Relentless rain has inundated roads, affected daily life and triggered fresh concerns over public safety. Here's a look at the pictures coming in from across the nation. Around 3,000 LPG cylinders, including both filled and empty, were swept into a river after heavy rain inundated the HPCL LPG bottling plant in Maharashtra's Raigarh district, prompting the administration to warn residents against handling any cylinders found downstream. Heavy rain has lashed Haridwar, leading to widespread waterlogging across key areas including Bhagat Singh Chowk, the railway station, Kankhal and Jwalapur. The inundation has slowed traffic and disrupted normal life in the city. Heavy showers have disrupted normal life in Agra, with several parts of the city witnessing severe waterlogging. Flooded roads have affected traffic movement, causing inconvenience to commuters and residents. A landslide occurred near the shops on the National Highway 707A. An old vacant building was damaged in the incident. Two restaurants, roadside kiosks and labour huts that were within the danger zone had already been evacuated before the landslide occurred.

0: Rain lashes Dehradun, resulting in waterlogging in several areas. IMD issues a flash flood warning as well. Residents of Arunachal Pradesh's Lower Siang district are seeking urgent help as flood waters continue to wreak havoc across the region. Several villages remain inundated with damaged infrastructure and disrupted connectivity, compounding the existing crisis. The Khonsa Lazu Road near the Khonsa Post Office in Arunachal Pradesh's Tirup district has been closed to all vehicular traffic after continuous heavy rainfall caused extensive damage to a roughly 110-meter stretch. Relentless monsoon showers triggered flood-like conditions, widespread waterlogging and disrupted normal life in Surat as well. Water inundated homes, shops and commercial complexes, including ground floor establishments at Poddar Arcade in Varacha. Continuous rainfall in Uttarakhand's Rudraprayag district has caused the water levels of the Alaknanda and Mandakini rivers to rise, nearing danger marks. The IMD has issued orange alerts for five districts: Nainital, Dehradun, Haridwar, Pauri, Garhwal and Udham Singh Nagar. In news just coming in, a PIL has been filed in the Madurai bench of the Madras High Court seeking a stay on the proposed government jobs for Karur stampede victims' families. The plea was filed a day before Vijay's first Karur visit as Chief Minister amid speculation of one job for each of the 41 bereaved families. The petition says jobs could influence material witnesses and there's a CBI examination of the impact on the probe also that could be impacted. So we have with us Sam Daniel, who joins me live on the story. Sam, tell us more about this plea. Who has it been filed by? What are the details? This comes just before you have Vijay visiting Karur.
1: That's right, Vedika. This petition has been filed by a little-known political party called Manidhaneya Jananayaga Katchi, MJK. And they seek a stay on the speculation that Chief Minister Vijay could offer jobs for all the family members of the 41 killed in the terrible Karur TVK rally stampede last year. This comes just a day before his proposed visit. And the petition claims that the family members of those who were killed are still material evidences in the CBI probe that's going on. And reaching out to them in the form of jobs, government jobs, could be influencing the witnesses. And it also wants a direction to the CBI to probe whether this would impact the ongoing CBI investigation as well. The petitioner points out that already TVK as a party soon after the tragedy had given a compensation of 20 lakh rupees and the then DMK gunman too had given 10 lakh rupees, and jobs like this would in a sense violate the Tamil Nadu Public Service Commission, which conducts examinations and recruits people, besides violating a sense of equality that's mandatory. And it will also affect the concept of merit for government jobs. And this comes a day after the DMK also had moved the supervisory committee that oversees the CBI investigation and had also asked the CBI to see whether this would impact the witnesses. So far, the ruling TVK has not responded to the speculation that government jobs are being planned to be offered to the families of those victims. But responding in general to the court petition by the DMK, the Law Minister Nirmal Kumar had recently said somehow the DMK wants to stop the Chief Minister's Karur visit, and that the tragedy is a lifetime sorrow for the TVK, but he hasn't responded yet whether the government plans to offer jobs to the family members. Lastly, trouble began after the PWD Minister Adav Arjuna, during a public meeting, had mentioned that there is an unsettled score with the DMK with regard to the Karur stampede tragedy, which triggered so much of action both from the DMK and from other political parties, Vedika.
0: Thanks for joining us live there, Sam. We, of course, will keep coming back to you for more, especially at a time when Vijay is all set to visit Karur, his first visit as the Chief Minister of the state. In news just coming in, the Madras High Court has sought a response from the Tamil Nadu government and the School Education Department on a PIL alleging that TVK cadres use educational institutions to celebrate the birthday of C. Joseph Vijay and involve children in political activities. The petition filed before the Chief Justice's bench by Advocate V. Kavi Ganesan seeks a detailed probe into events organized on the 22nd of last month to mark Vijay's birthday. It alleges that schools and colleges, the premises of which were used for celebrations, and that students were made to raise political slogans. Taking note of the plea, the High Court has issued notices to the state government and the education authorities, directing them to file their replies. The petitioner has sought an inquiry into the alleged participation of these institutions in political events. My colleague Vijay now joins me live. Vijay, the details. This, of course, is the court now asking for a response from the state government. What are the allegations being made in that PIL?
2: Vidika, that's right. Remember, Tamil Nadu Chief Minister Vijay celebrated his birthday on June 22nd. There were huge controversy over various occasions where a TVK party functionary or party cadre went inside the school and celebrated Vijay's birthday. Now, DMK advocate, one of the advocates, has filed a petition before the Madras High Court where he urged the court to order for a detailed inquiry into the why students are being used. They were asked to write slogans appreciating Vijay, and also party functionaries also went inside the school with party flags and shawls. So these were the allegations made by the one of the DMK advocate, who's also a counselor also. Now Madras High Court in this Chief Justice Bench has sent a notice to Tamil Nadu government seeking explanation from the state government. They asked government explanation over the petition, Vedika.
0: Joining me live. We're now going to go across to my colleague Aditya Raj Kaul on a day when the Prime Minister is in Australia and is with the Prime Minister of the country. Aditya joins us live with an exclusive conversation with Scott Morrison, the former Australian Prime Minister.
3: Hello and welcome to this special broadcast coming to you live from the NDTV studios in the national capital. Prime Minister Narendra Modi is on his third visit to Australia, and both Prime Minister Modi and Prime Minister Albanese have announced the next phase of the strategic bilateral cooperation between the two countries. What does this mean? Joining us exclusively here on NDTV is former Prime Minister of Australia, Scott Morrison, somebody who has played a critical role and has been a pillar of this relationship. Mr. Morrison, thank you very much for joining NDTV. I want to begin by asking you about your meeting with Prime Minister Modi. You met him earlier, but the kind of bonhomie that you have shared with and the other prime ministers have shared, what did you discuss and what were the pleasantries or the cooperation that you discussed between India and Australia?
4: I was very pleased to meet the Prime Minister today in Melbourne, where I first met him over a decade ago when he made his first visit, and we spent quite an evening together that night in Melbourne, and obviously many meetings since then, and it was great to see him back here in Australia. And tonight he'll be hosted by about 30,000 diaspora down there in Melbourne. It'll be quite a night of celebration of Indian culture. It was a very positive meeting. Together, Prime Minister Modi and I put together the comprehensive strategic partnership, the economic cooperation trade agreement, also agreements on security. And so what we've seen today is a further outworking of that. I mean, we hit a whole new level of the relationship when we shared those roles. And I'm pleased that that's a bipartisan position here in Australia, and that's continued under the new government, which I'm pleased about. Today, there are important announcements on the extension of the nuclear arrangements and nuclear, particularly in relation to uranium sales, that began with the Howard government many years ago. I mean, it wasn't always a bipartisan position, uranium sales to India. The Labor Party, who are now in government, used to oppose it. Now they support it, which is great. And I think what has been announced today also underscores the importance of nuclear power, civil nuclear power, in providing energy security into the future, which is something that Australia could take India's lead on, I think.
3: Mr. Morrison, one of the concerns here in New Delhi has been in regard to the court and the Indo-Pacific. Both the prime ministers today reaffirmed their commitment not just to a simple maritime cooperation, but to a free and open Indo-Pacific. Now, there have been developments in the last couple of years. Recently, we had the foreign ministers meeting of the Quad in New Delhi, but the leaders' summit hasn't happened, and the America priority list does not have Quad, unfortunately, at this moment. But we did see also the Indo-Pacific Command naming, which was done during the Trump first government, being changed abruptly. And the Indo word has been changed. How do you see India and Australia still pushing for the Quad with the big elephant, China, in the room?
4: Well, I don't think anything's changed in terms of the strategic importance of the Quad and the Indo-Pacific. I mean, the Indo-Pacific is a term that was coined here in the Indo-Pacific.
3: Yes.
4: It's a phrase that Australians and Indians have used, but in particular, Shinzo Abe, I think it was the one who really championed the phrase and spoke about the indivisible connection between the Pacific and the Indian Ocean. And he coined that phrase, the free and open Indo-Pacific, and the Quad has always been a vehicle for realising that objective, of which I believe the United States continues to play an enthusiastic part. I think Secretary Rubio has been a very enthusiastic driver of what's been happening in the Quad, and you saw that in New Delhi when the foreign ministers most recently met. I was in New Delhi at that time and was able to hear back very, very quickly about some of the initiatives there, particularly on maritime security, which is what is so critical to the Indian Ocean theatre. And yeah, I'm a big believer in putting a lot more Indo back in the Indo-Pacific agenda. And I think infrastructure investments in the Indian Ocean Theatre, not just in India, of course, but right across the region. The flows of goods, the flows of data, all of this, energy, fuel, security, all of that depends on a free and open Indian Ocean, of which the United States has an important role to play. But the primacy of India in that, I think, is paramount. And Australia supports that in our own defence relationships with India. So, yeah, look, it's a big agenda. It's infrastructure, it's energy, it's critical minerals, it's resources, it's maritime security. And I think increasingly it's space, which is, I know, a topic that the Prime Minister is very keen on. And I think that's an area I've argued that the Quad needs to spend some more time as well. So, yeah, from time to time, there are electoral cycles in the United States, which can sometimes make getting leaders together difficult. And I think that has proved challenging, but I hope that soon will be remedied. But in the meantime, I think the worker bee meetings, like the foreign ministers and others, have been getting on with the job. I think the Quad, though, needs to get a lot more focused. I think it can try and deal with too many issues, and particularly at a leader's level. I think one of the advantages of the Quad, it's not one of those megalithic multilateral organisations that feels like it has to have an opinion on every single topic and a communique which is, you know, bigger than the encyclopedia. It doesn't need that. It needs leaders bringing their authority to a number of issues that are shared, of shared importance, and really channeling the energies of their government to be able to work on things cooperatively. And that can be everything from encouraging private capital into energy and infrastructure investments in the region to delivering humanitarian aid more effectively, like we did during COVID, or indeed dealing with the maritime security issues, which are addressed through the Malabar exercises, which commenced again when Prime Minister Modi and I were in the office at the same time.
3: Right. Trade, investment and business is high on the agenda. There have been some announcements that have been made clearly. But this also comes at a time when there has been an economic turbulence of sorts over the last 1 year. So I have a two-part question for you. One, do you feel that at a time when India is signing several FTAs with European Union, you have Oman, you have now New Zealand also coming up, Australia and India are also looking towards perhaps a newer economic relationship in the months ahead? And secondly, at a time when Strait of Hormuz has been blocked as well, the resilient supply chains is a commitment that both countries have made. How much of a difference do you think that will make?
4: Well, the trade relationship between Australia and India really did reach a breakthrough point with the Economic Cooperation Trade Agreement, and that sort of opened up, I think, the opportunity for a whole new level of economic partnership. And the next chapter of that is now being written, and I look forward to that being concluded. India, likewise, I think, has been opening up and reaching out more in terms of its own trade relationships around the world. I think the disruption to global trade, which has come about following the what I'd call the US reset on global trade, which is how I'd describe it. US took a pretty strong view that the global trade was imbalanced in terms of how the current tariff settings were in place, and they've disrupted that. That's their right, they can do that. And I think the way that Prime Minister Modi in India dealt with that challenge, I think was incredibly patient and mature, and they've been able to maintain the relationship and come to an arrangement which hopefully is beneficial to both. When you talk about supply chains, I couldn't agree with you more, and flows. The flow of data, the flow of communications, the flow of energy, of oil, of petroleum, of fertilizer, of all of these things, and goods itself, container trade and so on. All of this it can be leveraged, weaponized, and disrupted in this new global economy. And so that's why partnerships between Australia and India to help secure those supply chains, to the extent that the supplies of each country can be met by Australia or India together, that further mitigates that risk. But I think also drawing in more partners like the United States, Japan, Korea, Singapore, and so on, that also creates a network, an ecosystem of trust that removes friction from an otherwise highly frictional globalised economy, which is what we've been seeing over the last year. So I think India is a positive player in that. I think Australia is a positive player in that. And I think, again, forums like the Quad are a good way to try and get some breakthrough on those issues.
5: Over the last 48 hours, Mr. Morrison, there's been a warlike situation again developing across West Asia, in particular near the Strait of Hormuz. We've seen commercial ships being attacked and then US strikes also taking place. Now, in the joint statement today, both India and Australia have talked about de-escalation. They've spoken about diplomacy and dialogue should pave the way forward. But how do you think, as a top global leader who's been observing this war over the last few months, we've seen how the Russia-Ukraine war has erupted and there are no easy solutions out there. It's said that it's easy to ignite a war, but very difficult to end it. And these are multiple examples in front of us. The global community is looking for stability. Any solutions that you might have to offer?
4: These are not easy issues, and nor are the issues that precipitated what we saw occur in Iran. I mean, following October 7, several years ago, and I commend Prime Minister Modi for his own strong stand that he's taken in terms of Israel, visiting there, providing great encouragement and to the Jewish community, not just in Israel, but around the world. The threat of a nuclear attack from Iran and having that capability is not something that any fair-minded, free, freedom-loving country could abide. And so the strikes on Iran to remove that capability, in my view, were entirely justified. That said, it sets off a chain of events, which brings us to where we are now. Now, I'm not surprised that we've returned to a kinetic phase of this conflict. And that may happen again, and it may pause, and it may happen again. These issues are not easily resolvable because we're not dealing with a rational actor here. We're not dealing with a regime that will be engaging with the United States on practical terms. They have a view about what Iran should be and the influence it should have in the region and how they have a somewhat apocalyptic view about how events should play out in the Middle East that makes it very hard to find a pathway to some sort of practical agreement. But I suspect that one will be found one way or the other. It just will take time. I think it'll be quite messy. I think this will reinforce to investors and countries around the world to need to build resilience in their supply chains and look at alternatives, whether they be pipelines or whether they be storage facilities or whether they be alternative supplies, and to not sort of sit believing that these choke points around the world will not be leveraged from time to time. And there are many other choke points other than just what occurred in the Strait of Hormuz. So there's a bit of a wake-up call, I think, in this new global economy for many countries, that this is how this new world works. And that's why, for example, you know, the port infrastructure in the Indian Ocean, the landing points for data cables, and the submarine cable integrity across the Indian Ocean, the infrastructure that exists for economic development in Bangladesh or in Myanmar or any of these sort of places, and the role that investment capital out of Western economies can play in introducing greater stability into those countries by supporting their economic development, by supporting resilient infrastructure. That is where we're at now. There's no simple one, they have one meeting and it's all sorted out. It's just not how this works. And so we have to get used to this uncertainty, which only underscores why partnerships like the one that exists between India and Australia are so important and why the Quad's so important. But it can't just be about security. Economic security and national security and the sovereignty of independent states, these are all linked. You can't put them in different silos.
5: One of the key issues that was reflected in the joint statement and time and again has been seen is the joint fight against terrorism, counter-terrorism cooperation, condemning terrorism in all its forms and manifestations. Now, from the Indian viewpoint, India has been a victim of terrorism for a very long time. You know, the Pakistan-sponsored terror that came in, we had Pahalgam terror attack where 26 innocent were killed. Now, I can't forget the horrible scenes that were visible at the Bondi Beach where unfortunate civilians lost their lives as well. Do you think that this is just a verbal commitment? Because there are several global players and at the United Nations also, unfortunately, they haven't been able to even define terrorism in the last three decades. Do you think India, Australia will come on the same page to counter this same terror and radicalization?
4: I think both India and Australia have form in practically dealing with this issue. We have capable agencies and the sharing of information and intelligence about terrorist networks that might operate in both of our countries. I mean, Australia is a multicultural country. We have people from all around the world and they're peace-loving by and large love Australian values and love our country. But there are marginal elements which in our society which do present a real threat. And sometimes that threat can trace back to their countries of origin. And that includes India on occasion. It includes Pakistan. It can include Iran. It can include many parts of the Middle East, indeed in Southeast Asia. So the relationships and intelligence relationships we have to be able to combat that in Australia are very, very important. And we've had that experience in combating terrorists and preventing terrorist acts in Australia in the past. So no, I share your apprehension about the ability of large multilateral institutions like the UN to be able to deal with this when they can barely decide what should be on the menu for breakfast. But practical bilateral partnerships like between Australia and India, I think have far better chance of getting to the practicalities of this and doing things which actually frustrate terrorist networks. And I'd go beyond that to say, whether it's the Quad or in Australia's case, our partnership, Five Eyes partnerships, these minilateral arrangements, I think, are far more pragmatic, far more effective. They're trust-based, they're values-centred, there's commonality between the partners, an understanding of what their purpose is, and they tend to get more stuff done. So I applaud the statement issued by Prime Minister Albanese and Prime Minister Modi. I think we've got a lot to share with each other, teach each other, learn from each other. But as a pairing, I think we can issue very strong statements, and whether it be on the terrorism that India faces or certainly the horrific events we saw in Australia at December 14 last year at Bondi Beach. And again, I think Prime Minister Modi's outreach to the Indian, to the Jewish community. I can't speak to what the politics of that means in India. I'm no expert on those things, but it was certainly a position he took out of deep principle. Right. And I know it was deeply appreciated by the Jewish community with whom I have a very strong connection, both in Israel and here in Australia.
5: My last question to you, Mr. Morrison, and this is about something that you spoke briefly about, the Indian diaspora and their role in Australia. Yeah. They're the biggest diaspora community now. And, Prime Minister Modi was speaking earlier in the day, and if I can quote him, he drew a bouncer of a cricket analogy. And he said, our agenda moves with the pace of a one-day cricket match. Decisions come as quickly as T20 and our partnership

0: make a not make a contribution, not seek one, and that has certainly been the experience of the Indian diaspora who's come to Australia over a very, very long time. It's a community that has very deep roots here in Australia and plays a very important role, not just in our economy. It's a highly educated, skilled and entrepreneurial community in Australia, but it's also a deeply rich cultural community, which adds a lot to the colour of our own society. But in addition to that, it plays, I think, a very positive role from a benevolent contribution point of view to our community as well. Of course, we have our great rivalries around cricket and sport and all that sort of thing, and that's a lot of fun. And I indulge in the Indian culinary arts as well, which is also something I enjoy. The Prime Minister was joking today with me about my scomosas, as we joked calling them back years ago. So what do I think the role is? It provides this real human connection, people to people. The relationship is actually very easy. It's not a hard one. There's a simple understanding between us, even though our languages are different and our ethnicities can be different as well, and our histories are very, very different in some respects. But we have similar institutions. We are parliamentary democracies. We believe in liberty and freedom for all of our peoples, and we would like to see more of the world being able to live under those conditions as well. I mean, India and China is often compared. And yes, China in the past may have had some higher economic growth, but frankly, I'd rather be living in a free society where you get to vote for your elected officials and criticise them if you want to. And that seems to be a pastime celebrated in both countries, I think, criticising their political leaders. And that's a good thing. And that's why I think our countries get on so well, because our people know each other.
1: No, we've been fans of Shane Warne. We fondly remember him from Glenn McGraw to Steve Waugh and Mark Waugh. I was in Melbourne Cricket Grounds in 2014 when the Prime Minister came for the first time, and the warm reception that had been there has only increased further. But Mr. Morrison, the former Prime Minister of Australia, thank you very much for joining us here to talk exclusively and put out such a passionate argument for the relationship between India and Australia to move ahead and go from strength to strength.
0: My great pleasure. Namaste.
1: Namaste. Thank you very much. Back to the

0: nominees are extremely close together in terms of what they've done.
1: Gender parity to be reflected in while we choose leadership as well.
2: It's also important that how they are reshaping the industries.
3: We've got a fantastic jury and we've left all decisions to the wisdom of the jury.
4: Who will earn India's top business honors? 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
5: What seems settled for me is unfinished business. So I rewind, I pause, I reflect, I dig until what's buried stands up to be counted. Breaking ground, not just headlines, the meaning behind them. 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

0: We said, maybe not. Hi, my name is Siddharth Sharma. I'm your ND.
1: Welcome back here with Breaking Ground at 1 p.m. I'm Vedika Sood. Today, Iran lays its supreme leader, Ali Khamenei, to rest. On the eve of the funeral, Tehran has released images the world has never seen before. The first official footage from inside Khamenei's destroyed compound in Tehran. Rubble collapsed walls and the hall where some of Iran's most consequential decisions were once made. The timing is significant. These are not just images of destruction, they are a message released as Iran bids farewell to the man who led the country for decades. Controversial, but he was their leader. But even as the funeral unfolds, the fighting continues. The United States of America has launched fresh strikes on Iran, saying it is protecting shipping through the Strait of Hormuz. Iran has retaliated with attacks on U.S. military facilities in the Gulf, fueling fears that the conflict is entering another dangerous phase. We look at the symbolism behind these images, what they reveal about the strike that killed Khamenei, and what comes next for a region still on the brink. This is Breaking Ground. I'm Vedika Sood, and these are the headlines we are tracking. Heavy rains paralyzed Delhi NCR, waterlogging wreaks havoc. Roads submerged after downpour. Delhi NCR reels under heavy rain. Downpour leaves roads flooded. Building collapses in Pune district. Two killed, several people fear trapped after a massive garbage mound fell onto the structure amid heavy rains. Rescue operations underway. The male doctor who was assaulted by the now arrested Sena cooperator has quit, says goons keeping track of him, claims threat to his life. Plea against Vijay's job offer to Karur victim's kin. Plea filed a day before Vijay's first visit to Karur. Plea says job offer could influence witnesses. Seek CBI examination of impact on probe. India-Australia strengthen their partnership across defence, energy and critical technologies. Both countries have announced steps to boost defence, innovation, maritime security and counter-terror operations. US launches attack on Iran for second straight day. Sirens in Bahrain, Kuwait after US strikes Tehran.

0: We once again open with our coverage on the rains that batter the national capital region. We had been covering Maharashtra, but the monsoon mayhem clearly moving up north as well. A road has caved in the Ghaziabad area of the national capital region. A scooter and a car plunged into a ditch and vehicles have been trapped after the road caved in. Heavy monsoon rains have caused what you see on your screen. I have Ishika joining me live. Ishika, tell us where exactly this is. Is this in the Vasundhara area of Ghaziabad? Because that's where maximum waterlogging also has been reported ever since this morning.
1: Well, that's right, Vedika. This is, this update we are getting from Ghaziabad's Vasundhara. And as you rightly reported, we are seeing that there has been excess water logging in that particular area. And because of that, a road had caved in and a Tata Punch vehicle had in fact fell into that pit. So, you know, we have the visuals also for our viewers here. So this is certainly the kind of chaos this monsoon has brought in, especially the third day of excessive rain has brought, onto the Delhi roads, the Delhi NCR roads. In fact, this is the picture we are getting from Ghaziabad. But the story is same even if we talk about the Greater Noida or if we talk about parts of the national capital. Let me tell you, Vedika, that currently we are reporting from the outer region of Delhi, that is Burari area, and we'll like to show you the visuals that we are getting from here as well. You'll see that these are the waterlogged streets of Burari, and currently you'll see that the people are here facing inconvenience, you know, even for crossing this particular stretch. And this is, you know, these are the kind of visuals that are present in every pocket of this particular area. So people

0: currently facing a lot of inconvenience. We continue to show you the visuals on the ground here. And in fact, let me tell you that if we talk about different parts of Delhi, be it in fact Rohini, be it in fact Central Delhi, around Central Delhi as well, in fact, you know, there have been visuals of waterlogging, of tree felling. In fact, yesterday night, it was an under construction building in Rohini Sector 16 that collapsed and resulted in the loss of three innocent lives. So this is the kind of mayhem that we are seeing in the Delhi NCR region because of the monsoon and the accountability. Certainly, that is the big question, because the authorities, they are not responding as to where does the accountability for this lie, because this is the story that is repeated year after year.
1: All right, Ishika, thanks for joining us live. We'll keep coming back to you for more. Well, the monsoon fury has clearly and visibly brought the National Capital Region to a standstill. Relentless rain since morning has left several parts of the city waterlogged. The India Met Department also has issued a red alert for Delhi, warning of more heavy rainfall, thunderstorms over the next few hours. Low-lying areas across Delhi, Noida, Gurugram and Ghaziabad have reported severe waterlogging, with commuters facing long delays and vehicles stranded on flooded roads. In Ghaziabad's Vasundhara area, we've just told you about that car that fell into a pit where construction work was going on. Heavy rainfall has led to severe water logging across Ghaziabad, with several roads flooded and traffic movement impacted.
2: Delhi NCR is on red alert because of the heavy rainfall, and amid the heavy rainfall in Noida particularly, there has been massive problems that the residents are also facing. Currently, I'm reporting from one of the societies here in Noida, and there you can see, because of the heavy rainfall, there has been complete collapse of the water drainage system, and it is in the entire basement. The water has filled up, and the commuters are facing problem. The residents are facing problem to reach to their cars to take out, because of the entire collapse of the drainage system. It is certainly the pipelines that have been busted. Huge rainfall was seen last night, and in one of the societies here in Noida, there has been complete collapse of the drainage system. The basement is completely poured with water. It is a waterlogging situation that has been reported in the entire basement in one of the societies here in Greater Noida West. And certainly, it is the commuters, the residents who wanted to take out their cars from the basement, they are facing problem, and also it is not very much easy to reach at their sites as well.
0: A massive tree has collapsed right now at the east of Kailash area. You can see here a massive tree has collapsed right now outside the National Heart Institute, located in the east of Kailash area. Fortunately, a major tragedy was averted. The heavy tree was crashed directly onto the parked car. But thankfully, the vehicle was completely unoccupied at the time of the incident, resulting in zero casualty or any injury. But the sheer size of fallen tree has severely impacted the local transit. The entire road is currently blocked. You can see here behind me, the whole road is right now in block, and you can see in front of the hospital, the tree has collapsed at around 4 a.m. in the morning. But the entire road is currently blocked, causing significant disruption to the regular flow of traffic. The local civic body is ready to clear this road as soon as possible, so that the traffic and the other things will be solved as soon as possible. But right now, the whole traffic and everything is diverted from this lane because of this collapse. But the local body is also ready to remain and clear this thing as soon as possible, so that the local people and the traffic management will be secured very soon.
1: Heavy rain has also triggered a major disaster in Maharashtra's Pune district. The death toll has risen to two after a building collapse in the Pimpri Chinchwar area. A three-story building in that area collapsed after a massive mound of garbage crashed into the structure. Around 20 employees were inside the building at the time of the incident. And what we're now being told is that about 10 people have been rescued so far, while more than 8, or at least 8, still remain trapped. A massive rescue operation is underway with teams from the police department, the fire department, the NDRF and the army pressed into service.
3: अभी तक 9 लोगों को बाहर निकालने में प्रशासन यशस्वी हुआ है. अभी तक सर्च ऑपरेशन शुरू है, बाकी के लोगों की खोज जांच शुरू है. अभी तक जो मालूमात हुई है उससे 6-7 लोग और हो सकते हैं. यहाँ पे NDRF की टीम है, फायर ब्रिगेड है, यहाँ पे मिलिट्री फोर्स है, यहाँ पे बाकी मनपा का भी फोर्सेस है, पुलिस विभाग है, मेडिकल टीम है, सब यहाँ पे खोजने में लगी हुई है कल दोपहर से.
1: So as we said, rescue operations continue. There are 2 people who have been confirmed dead. We believe at least 8 others are under the debris and rescue operations continue. This is a serious case of a lapse as well. We were told a huge garbage mound was what hit the structure, after which you've had this tragedy take place. You have personnel from the army, from the fire department, from the NDRF, teams on the ground, even from the police department helping with the rescue operations. This is in the Pune district of Maharashtra where the tragedy has taken place. Now, the death toll continues to rise in the aftermath of the deadly landslide that struck Kerala's Wayanad district. The death toll in the landslide has risen to 5 after rescue teams recovered 2 more bodies from the disaster site. The landslide occurred on the 7th in the area where a tunnel project site and the construction of which is underway, which is being built to connect Wayanad and the Kozhikode district. That's the latest that we have for you. That death toll also going up. All of this because of the incessant rains that we have seen both in South as well as North India. But the latest that we have for you is that 2 more bodies have been recovered from that disaster site. Ashwin, what's the total death toll now from this tragedy? Are we expecting more bad news to come our way in terms of bodies that are being retrieved? And is the search operation continuing at this point?
4: Well, today was in fact a very important day because the weather was quite congenial, and because of which 2 bodies have been recovered. One of Rohan Sharma, who hails from Himachal Pradesh, his body has been recovered, and Asruddin Ansari's body, who hails from Uttar Pradesh, his body has also been recovered. Now the search is for 2 more bodies, that is of Himachal native, one Himachal native and one West Bengal native. The search is now going on. In fact, what we know is that the search is going on for one Vikram Rana as well as Rakesh Guchet. Now, these 2 bodies have to be recovered. I just want to pan across and show you right now. You can see that the rescue effort is trying to search for the bodies of these 2 more people. If these 2 bodies are retrieved, then it will be complete. The rescue will be complete, and the work is going on full swing with regard to that. Now, what we know so far is that there's an expert committee that will also be coming down to evaluate the situation on the ground, because there are multiple grounds of suspicion in the way in which this particular contractor, that is Dilip Kaur, who was subcontract, and the original contract with the government was with Konkan. They had subcontracted to Dilip Kaur. The way the contractor has done this job, whether there has been any disparity, whether the government orders and the Ministry of Environment, Forest and Climate Change, the compliances have been met. Now, as you can see over here, the roads are right now being cleared by these excavators. At the same time, search for the bodies are also going on. And on the right hand side, you can see where the tarpaulin sheets have been put. Now, the contractor says this is the scientific method for ensuring that the rainwater does not percolate inside to this particular soil and therefore avoid any kind of landslide. But you can clearly see that even the tarpaulin sheets are completely mangled, and it is very likely that if there's a heavy rain over here, that this can completely become a huge point for disaster. So, how
1: was the... bringing us that update from the ground. Ashwin is there at the site of the collapse and tragedy, and we will keep going back to him for more. But the latest is that the more deaths have been reported after that fatal landslide in Wayanad. Slipping a short break, news and updates will continue on the other side. We'll be back with more in a couple of moments from now.

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18: What seems settled for me is unfinished business. So I rewind, I pause, I reflect, I dig, until what's buried stands up to be counted. Breaking ground, not just headlines, the meaning behind them. 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
19: 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In Italy. 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I am Mr. France. 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
20: The Shiv Sena Shinde faction corporator is seen assaulting a female doctor and nurses at a hospital in Doma.
21: News just coming in, NDTV has accessed the FIR against the Sena co-operator Ramesh Mhatre. Let me take you through some of the charges against him. The first is assault on public servant on duty. The second is violence against Medicare personnel. The third is criminal intimidation. and the fourth is assault to deter public servant. I have with me my colleague joining me live on the story. Abhishek joins me live. Abhishek, just take us through the details of that FIR after NDTV highlighted the assault which led to action against Mhatre. Can you hear me? All right, there seems to be a problem there with Abhishek's link, but that's the latest that we have for you. The charges there, four big charges against Mhatre while he is in hospital and claims that he is unwell. This after the arrest of the Sena co-operator from the Shinde faction, Ramesh Mhatre, who yesterday on NDTV refused to apologize or even accept that he had assaulted medical professionals inside the hospital. And after which NDTV had also gone and questioned the Maharashtra government and representatives of the party, asking them what action we should expect. We've had Mhatre now being arrested, but soon after he claimed he was unwell and he is now in hospital. The charges there, for all of you to understand, the first charge is assault on public servant on duty, which is visible and evident in the CCTV footage that we have brought to you, along with violence against Medicare personnel, criminal intimidation, as well as assault to deter a public servant. Like I said, big impact of NDTV's coverage in the co-operator case. NDTV has accessed the FIR copy against the Shiv Sena co-operator Mhatre. He has been charged for voluntarily causing hurt or assault to deter public servant from duty and criminal force to deter public servant from discharge of duty. 9 hours after NDTV grilled the thug Netha live, he was arrested by the Dombivli police. His arrest comes 2 days after Mhatre was caught on camera assaulting a woman doctor and hospital staff. Soon after his arrest, Mhatre was admitted to a hospital after reportedly complaining of ill health. Meanwhile, the male doctor who was assaulted by the Sena co-operator has resigned from his position. He has said that he is not feeling safe going back to the hospital, so he has resigned from his post.
0: जो हमारे नगर सेवक ने वहां किया है, उसका समर्थन किसी भी शिवसेना के लोक प्रतिनिधि ने और हमारे नेता माननीय शिंदे साहब ने नहीं किया है. शिंदे साहब ने तो उनको कैसा पार्टी का रूल है ये फ़ोन करके बताया है, इसलिए किसी ने भी उनका समर्थन नहीं किया है. पुलिस जो कार्रवाई हुई है उसके अंदर भी पार्टी के किसी की लीडर का भी हस्तक्षेप नहीं है, उनके ऊपर अभी पुलिस कार्रवाई हो गई है.
5: It has been said that one of the male doctor who was seen in the assault has resigned. What is the status of his resignation? Has, if you want to, you know, make.
22: Sir, we are not aware of that because he is from third party. So from there, we haven't got any confirmation.
5: So it has not reached you or the third party. If you have contacted to the third party,
22: we haven't yet contacted them. Otherwise, also there is no confirmation from that side.
23: It shows that it has lost the people who are the service doctors, nurses. They have lost faith in the government that they will take any right action against these miscreants. You see, Ramesh Mhatre, who has assaulted the female nurse and a doctor, has got admitted in the hospital. Is it possible without the help of senior leaders? It means they are backed by Eknath Shinde ji and Devendra Fadnavis ji. That is why they have dared to commit this kind of a crime. And this is not an isolated incident, and this has not happened for the first time. So Bangar from Hingoli MLA and Sanjay Gaikwad from Buldhana, they have also committed the same crime. And now yesterday, one of the BJP corporator in Raigarh district has assaulted CEO also. So this is happening every day, every now and then. They are assaulting public servants.
21: In news just coming in, a significant development in the Baruipur rape and murder case in West Bengal. The CID of the state will now be taking over the probe. They've been tasked with probing the encounter killing of the prime accused, Pravesh Mondal. Mondal, one of the key accused in the rape and murder of a minor girl in Baruipur, was killed during a police operation while being taken to the crime scene for reconstruction of events. The police have claimed that he attempted to snatch a service weapon and flee, forcing officers to open fire. The encounter has triggered intense debate following widespread outrage over the brutal crime that had sparked violent protests across the area. The victim's body was recovered from a pond, leading to the arrest of multiple accused and large-scale demonstrations by local residents. With questions now being raised over the circumstances of the encounter, the CID will examine the sequence of events that led to Mondal's death, even as the investigation into the rape and murder case continues. I have Hrithik Mondal joining me live. Hrithik, the big update and takeaway is that the Bengal CID takes this probe over now?
1: The probe with regard to the encounter happened yesterday in Barui Post is being handed over to the CID. Remember, the police sources are telling us that they believe that this encounter is going to be investigated by the senior cop of the police, which is right now the West Bengal police CID cell would be investigating this. And with regard to that, a team of CID officials has already reached Barwipur today to hand over the charges of the investigation. Remember, it has spread widespread criticism as well as appreciations in both ways since this encounter happened. This is perhaps the first encounter happened in recent time, and of course the first time since the BJP-led government under the leadership of Shubhendu Adhikari has come into power. That so far 28 people have been arrested with regard to the lynching incident that caused the unrest soon after the recovery of the minor girl from Barwipur on Sunday. And what we are also learning from the police sources, total 4 main accused of this heinous crime who killed a minor girl and brutally raped her and dumped her body in a pond. For all 4 accused have been arrested so far, and one another arrest has been done, including whose name is Mohammed Kabir. He has been introduced for court today for further inquiry. So it's a big development. Now CID would be investigating the encounter case in which one of the prime accused, Prabhash Mondal, was gunned down yesterday in a police encounter.
21: And we have Dilip Ghosh's reaction coming in on this story. Listen in.
6: Gujarat, Maharashtra, UP, Bihar, Assam, Madhya Pradesh mein kanun vyavastha durust karne ke liye police ne koi bhi rasta apnaya hai. 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
21: On that note, we slip in a short break. Once we're back, we talk more about the Satluj ban controversy, and I will be in conversation with actor Gulpanak in a moment from now. Stay tuned.

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12: Many of the nominees are extremely close together in terms of what they've done.
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18: What seems settled for me is unfinished business. 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Breaking ground, not just headlines, the meaning behind them. 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
18: Welcome back. A film controversy has now turned into a larger political as well as social debate in Punjab and the rest of the country. Diljit Dosanjh's Satluj, which revisits the state's insurgency era and the work of human rights activist Jaswant Singh Khalra, has sparked fresh debates, not only over the events of the time, but also over how the turbulent chapter of history should be remembered. The controversy has now drawn in the Shiromani Akali Dal, which has announced statewide screenings of the film, saying the younger generation should remember the truth. The Akal Takht has planned special prayers or ardas at the banks of the Satluj for those affected during the militancy period.
20: Shiromani Akali Dal President Mr. Sukhbir Singh Badal had condemned the taking down of the film Satluj from OTT platforms the very first day. Going further on that, Mr. Badal today announced that Shiromani Akali Dal workers and leaders will take this movie to each village, organize special screenings so that the people and the youth of Punjab are aware of what happened in history.
18: The controversy over the ban on the movie Satluj continues to intensify. The film, set against the backdrop of Punjab's years of militancy, has sparked a wider debate about history, memory and the freedom to tell difficult stories. Actor and entrepreneur Gul Panag has now weighed in with a thought-provoking post. She wrote about growing up in Punjab during the brutal years of militancy, remembering newspaper headlines about buses being stopped, innocent passengers being pulled out and killed, and young men being picked up, detained and tortured despite having nothing to do with the movement. She says those memories are precisely why she does not believe we should become so uncomfortable with difficult chapters of our history that we stop telling stories about them. Panag also argues that a film is not a history textbook. It tells a story through one lens and one perspective. Her message is clear. Debate it, critique it, counter it, but don't ban it. And she says Punjab's hard-won rejection of separatism is not so fragile that a film can reverse it. The debate now goes far

0: Beyond one movie, it raises larger questions about who gets to tell Punjab's story, where the line between artistic freedom and historical responsibility lies, and whether difficult chapters of history should ever be silenced. Joining me live in the studio is Gul Panah. Gul, thank you so much for speaking to NDTV. Gul, your post is thought-provoking. You've spoken about growing up in Punjab during the years of militancy and witnessing that fear through newspaper headlines and stories in your own village. I want to understand, why have you spoken out now?
1: I think I feel, as someone from Punjab, that every now and then Punjab is forced to defend its patriotism, defend its nationalism. This despite Punjab, the people of Punjab, Punjabis having served the country, served in uniform, served in public life for generations before, during, and post the terrorism period. And yet, every now and then, there comes a time where our rejection of separatism, which is unequivocal, following the democratic process, following the Constitution of India, our rejection of separatism is so defined, and yet we think it's so fragile that every now and then there is reason for second-guessing what the people of Punjab feel or think and what may lead them down which path. That is why I wanted to talk about it. Because for me, this is not about a film. The film is incidental. Why shouldn't we confront difficult chapters and parts of our history as a mature democracy, as a democracy that holds and upholds constitutional principles, as a democracy that going forward deserves, and rightfully so, a seat at the global high table? We should be able to have these conversations about difficult times in our past, especially when the past in question and the state in question has unequivocally rejected separatism. And I think that's the meat of the matter.
0: You know, in your post, and I'm going to go back to it, you say those memories are precisely why you don't believe we should stop telling difficult stories. How did living through that period shape your view on confronting history rather than avoiding it, Gul?
1: History is also with a perspective. One of the things that we're increasingly becoming aware of is that history was taught to us from a certain perspective, and now there are efforts underway to change that perspective. But the reality of the narrative lies somewhere in the middle, and every individual must draw their own conclusions. And the conclusions can only be drawn if we have discussions, dialogue, and debate. You have to disagree with me for me to want to open my mind to what is out there that I possibly haven't thought of. I think the conversations about difficult times are important for two reasons.
0: Yes.
1: One, because it helps in healing. It helps in reconciliation. Reconciliation is actually more important than healing. South Africa had a Truth and Reconciliation Commission. We really haven't had any kind of reconciliation effort for any of the dark chapters in our history. Punjab being just one. I mean, I'm vested in Punjab because I'm from Punjab. But as a mature democracy, as the largest democracy in the world, surely we must be able to confront difficult chapters in our history and be able to reconcile. And when we reconcile, we also re-examine every facet. Punjab paid a terrible price for terrorism. Innocent Hindus were killed. Innocent Sikhs were killed. Security forces paid a very, very heavy price for everything that happened during that decade. And it's important to have these conversations so that the guiding principles that are enshrined in our constitution, upholding our constitution, must remain right on top so that we don't ever regress to what we've come out of. Unless we have these conversations, it's not going to happen.
0: Would you say then that the intelligence of the Indian citizen, of the viewer, is being undermined?
1: Absolutely. I think I can speak for the Punjab electorate. The Punjab electorate that has repeatedly, electorally, rejected separatism. There has been no lasting mandate ever for any kind of separatist movement, barring the 89 Lok Sabha election where Mr. Simranjit Singh Mann and those aligned with him won a significant amount of a number of seats. But that was a passing phase. Punjab has moved on from then. Punjab's contribution to the nation in every which form, including in uniform, continues even after militancy. The number of body bags that come to every district in Punjab every now and then are testament to that. So if that really is the guiding principle, then why all this noise? We are the outside perspective of Punjab is to always undermine the Punjabi themselves. The people of Punjab, the Hindus and the Sikhs of Punjab who've paid the price for terrorism, the innocent people, they have come together unequivocally to reject separatism, to reject terrorism. And we are undermining their collective wisdom by thinking that a film will change that.
0: I want to understand, and you've said this right at the top, that Satluj, the movie, is purely incidental to this conversation.
1: Absolutely.
0: But I want your view on the ban on the release of the movie. It was released about 48 hours, after which there was a ban. What's your view on it?
1: I think bans are always counterproductive. Any ban of any kind is counterproductive because two reasons. One, because it increases the curiosity of the people. They definitely want to then go out there and watch it. People who ordinarily would have given the film a pass.
0: Yes.
1: Remember, the film is in Hindi. So, ordinarily, it would not be up for mass consumption in Punjab. OTT, yes. But now the curiosity factor for the film is going to prove the ban counterproductive. And two, you open it up to be politicized. I read Mr. Badal's tweet yesterday. And look what they've gone and done. I mean, they've decided to broadcast the film in multiple places. Now, you have left a film open to being exploited by respective political parties.
0: So then the criticism that the movie is facing, and I'm just playing the devil's advocate for a moment here.
1: Again, I haven't seen the film.
0: Understood.
1: So I'm not going to defend it.
0: Well, you only had 48 hours to watch it, so I can imagine. But, you know, critics argue that the film...
1: I have the film on WhatsApp. I still haven't watched it since the ban. Just saying.
0: All right. So the fear for critics has been that the movie might legitimize separatism, might legitimize or romanticize separatism. So what would your message then be, Gul? Because is there a line between portraying a movie and endorsing history in a way you want to endorse it? Is that fear there ever when it comes to a movie?
1: Look, I think Punjab has unequivocally rejected separatism. The record speaks for itself. Now, if there is a fear that will this embolden certain people who may look at separatism, well, I think that fear exists on social media for sure. It exists in news studios because, after all, news studios need something.
0: Not all news studios.
1: Not yours. That's why I'm here. because you need some fears to fan, and it also is fanned by the diaspora.
0: Yes.
1: Now, there's a certain amount of people from Punjab who emigrated seeking political asylum. They need to maintain that status of political persecution. And if they don't do that, then their legitimacy of wherever they're staying gets questioned. So it is to a very large extent a conversation that has very little resonance on ground. And again, you know, at the risk of being repetitive, Punjab is electorally, within the principles enshrined in our constitution, rejected separatism again and again and again.
0: Yes.
1: You know, for a very, very long time. So why, I don't understand this obsession with trying to second guess what the people of Punjab will think. And mind you, there has always been a fraction of people in Punjab who believe in certain beliefs and certain thoughts. But have they had electoral heft? Demonstrated any electoral outcome? That is really the test of a democracy. We are a mature democracy. We shouldn't be so afraid of things like a potential conversation starter. Yes, I think films can influence conversations, but can they influence electoral outcomes? I think that's pushing it really far.
0: All right, now your post recalls not just the horror of innocent passengers being pulled off buses and killed, but innocent young men also being detained and tortured. I want to understand from you, Gul, why is it important that both sides of Punjab's suffering are acknowledged if we are to tell an honest story?
1: I'm going to open the box here. Sometimes, and I'm not even going to talk about Punjab and terrorism here, woman to woman, working women, sometimes you think you're carrying a burden all alone. and you're sort of dying, juggling the house, the kids, the work, till you talk to another woman and you realize that even she's struggling the same way. It doesn't undermine the struggle. It doesn't undermine the effort that it takes to just show up every day for you on this studio and for me wherever I have to show up. But it makes you feel that you're not the only one suffering, or you're not the only one fighting a particular battle. When you talk of, and I'm not belittling the larger context here, what I'm talking about is when you share stories of both sides, you realize that the pain is common. You know, the pain of...
0: Very well bits, said.
1: You could be... You know, I was old enough to read in 87, I was 8. I was old enough to read newspaper headlines and much more. I mean, I've been a precocious child. And I would read, I would pretend to be a newsreader to polish my public speaking skills. And I would read out the newspaper. And, you know, I would read this, and there were children and women and men who were killed because they were Hindus. That's painful for anyone to read. Notwithstanding the fact that I'm Sikh, I mean, there were initial Sikhs also who were killed. People living in isolated homes in Punjab like ours had unwelcome visitors, and if you didn't cooperate, then you know it would end up in a poor way. And this is not just about young men being picked up. So there's young men being picked up, and the whole extrajudicial process conversation. There is the innocent Hindus that have suffered and paid the price with their lives. But there's also innocent Sikhs who were neither picked up but were still getting gunned down for disagreeing, for taking a public position against the terrorist movement at the time. They had people, I know personal accounts within my extended family where they've had people visiting them at night, asking for food, asking for money. And one of them ended up in a gun battle because the person in question was a retired army officer. He had his own personal weapon and barely survived because he fought back.
0: So this is personal to you as
1: well? It is. I know so many cases. In fact, from my village, Mahadia, people were picked up. My grandfather was sarpanch of the village at that time. So I was fairly vested in village level
0: happenings.
1: And he has gone to sort of speak to people and talk and do whatever he can to help these people.
0: Right.
1: But even he had to eventually. And I would like to say this. It didn't. We weren't untouched by terrorist movement either. My grandfather and my grandmother finally had to pack up the village house and move to Chandigarh because it was becoming a security issue for them as well.
0: So it's been quite the journey for you and your family as well.
1: I think probably much less than many others.
0: Yeah.
1: We were perhaps lucky that we did not, in our immediate family, have somebody who was immediate. I'm talking my father, his brothers, or my in-laws' side. I've had immediate family that was also picked up for questioning, remained in lockup for 2-3 hours, studying in college during the militancy period and the terrorism period. So it has happened. I mean, the fact that there were innocent people who were picked up, that judicial process wasn't always followed, is something that we can't look away from. CBI inquiries have put that forward, Vedika.
0: Yes. And I want to ask you something that you end your post with also, Gul. You talk about Punjab's hard-won rejection of separatism, which is not so fragile. And I want to talk about that for a moment. It's something you've repeatedly even said in this discussion, that a film cannot reverse that kind of perception, that kind of feeling. Do you believe we sometimes underestimate the resilience and the maturity of a society as a whole?
1: Absolutely. I think if one state has been resilient in the last, since 1946-47, it's been Punjab. It faced the brunt of the partition. It also faced the brunt of the invasions that happened during the 18th century. And it faced the brunt of the terrorist period during the 80s and the 90s. And look at the resilience. They've rejected it. When will the rest of the country move on from it? Look at the electoral outcomes. Starting from 97. That's 30 years next year.
0: But the fear also is of the Khalistani elements.
1: But why are those elements not electorally significant? That fear has always been there. There have always been isolated groups of people, fringe groups of people who think a particular way, and that exists across the spectrum, across states. There will always be a fringe, but is the fringe politically, electorally, economically, socially significant? Panthic politics will always be played. I mean, look at Mr. Badal and what he's written yesterday. Yesterday, the day before yesterday. Day before yesterday. That's pure Panthic politics. But the people of Punjab are smarter than that. And they're not smarter than that today. They were smarter than that since 97. And
0: so
1: even
0: do
1: before
0: you think
1: that.
0: Your state, Punjab, is so politically charged all the time that to put out a story, however nuanced, always leads to controversy when it comes to the history
1: of Punjab?
0: It leads
1: to controversy outside Punjab and in these new studios. It does not lead to controversy in Punjab. That's the whole point. And I've made this point repeatedly. I made this point back in 2017 as well, in a much publicized tweet that keeps getting picked up every now and then. Look, there will always be people who aspire for something. Are those people significant enough to derail the rejection of separatism? No. And that's been proved time and again and again. We've had stable governments in Punjab for 30 years. Mandates have been given. So how do we think that today something has changed that didn't change, 5 years ago or 5 years before that or the 5 years before that? How can one film change that?
0: Two very quick questions. I'm coming back to the movie Satluj now to end this with. I want to understand from you, what responsibility should a filmmaker have while making a movie which has to do with sensitive history, while giving both versions of a story?
1: I want to interject there.
0: Yes.
1: I'm not the filmmaker, and it's not my job to sit here and defend the film. And that's not why I'm here. I'm here to defend Punjab, if at all.
0: I'm talking about any sensitive story.
1: So I want to clarify that Punjab has moved on, firstly.
0: Mm.
1: And because Punjab has moved on, and because Punjab has unequivocally rejected separatism electorally within the constitutional framework, it's important to look back at things through a constitutional framework.
0: So then let me end with
1: through a constitutional framework. The film deals, from what I've gathered, is with extrajudicial killings, which the CBI reports have also corroborated to some large extent.

0: India. Now, that is an important conversation to have today. Because if we don't have that conversation, which is part of the uncomfortable conversation that we must revisit, the uncomfortable part where Hindus and Sikhs paid the price of terrorism, but at the same time, the uncomfortable part about how judicial process and extrajudicial processes were entwined, they can't become governing principles. And there's no defense of those under any circumstances.
1: Which brings me back to the question I asked right at the top, and I'm going to end with this question with you, Gul. Who gets to decide who tells Punjab's story?
0: The people of Punjab. The people of Punjab have already written Punjab's story. They have written Punjab's story electorally within the principles enshrined in the Constitution of India, and they are telling Punjab's story. Any other story doesn't matter, Vedika. It's a film. It's one perspective. It's an individual's perspective. And it's always going to have a lens. Every film made, whether it's the Kashmir Files, whether it's the Kerala Stories, whether it's an Andhi, which also banned apparently, is going to be from a particular lens. They're not writing a history textbook. And even historians have lenses, as we've seen very clearly, right? So even history itself is colored. So ultimately, who gets to decide? And the answer to that is Punjab's people will write Punjab's story just like they've written, by continuing to serve the country, by continuing to uphold the constitution, by continuing to reject separatism in no uncertain terms. And they will only write Punjab's history.
1: Well, Fanaz, thank you so much for joining us, not as an actor today, but someone who's grown up in Punjab and is here voicing what she feels so strongly. Thank you for giving us your time and thank you for being here.
0: Thank you for having me here. Thank you, Vedika.

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6: 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Breaking ground, not just headlines, the meaning behind them. 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
7: 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He has tracked the pulse of power from Washington to Korea. 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
7: brought clarity right now, right to complex issues of national security and international affairs.
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Hello, welcome to another edition of Southern View, where we'll bring you comprehensive stories from the south of India. Joining me today are colleagues from Bangalore, Ritu, Raj Purohit and Deepak Bopanna, along with my colleague Sam Daniel from Chennai and Vijay also joining in. Now let's get to the big story that is from Kerala, that is of course the Wayanad landslide that has taken place. So far, it has claimed 6 lives so far, and as you can see over here, the rescue effort is ongoing over here to find 2 more people who have been missing. In fact, today the weather was quite positive for the rescue efforts and for the search operations. It was made possible because of the cadaver dog that were deployed, as well as the NDRF which had been here, which has been we have been working along with the fire force and the Kerala police for the last 3 days. Now, 2 bodies were recovered today. Now, 2 more bodies have to be recovered. One is of a Himachal native and other is a West Bengal native that is remaining. The search and rescue operation experts, they are suggesting that they're also looking at the river downstream, whether the body has flown out of this zone as well. Now, the leader of opposition, Pinarayi Vijayan, also came here, took stock of the situation, and in fact, he spoke about that all rescue efforts must be done to ensure that the people who have lost their lives, they are well compensated. In fact, Chief Minister V.D. Satheesan also, while meeting the press, stated that 5 lakh compensation will be given to all the deceased family members as well. And the government will ensure that the mortal remains will reach their home at their respective states as well. Meanwhile, the contractor is also stating that all procedures have been complied with, but however, the green zone, the activists are stating that there has been a rigorous denial of these kind of work. In fact, the contractor has not done this job. What they are claiming is that there has been unscientific method that has been put in place because of which this landslide had taken place, and the chief minister had said a thorough investigation will be done and there will be an expert committee which will be set up to study the situation. That's a big update from the state of Kerala. Now, for the next story, moving on to

0: my colleague Ritu from Bangalore.
1: Well, thank you, Ashwin. Here in Bengaluru, now first let's talk about a story that's coming in. In fact, you see, in Bengaluru's Bagalur police station limits, apparently a sixth grade student died after falling sick is what is that we are given to understand. Now, post that, you have the parents of the sixth grade child who went on to assault a PE teacher right there in Bagalur police station limits residential school. Now, what is that the parents are claiming over here is that their son was assaulted by the PE student, and that's the reason why that he has died. Now, what we are given to understand is that his death still remains to be under the mysterious circumstances. It is up to an investigation to see that what was the cause of the death. You see, there was a call that was made to the parents of the sixth grade student stating that their son has fallen sick and has been hospitalized. Now, before even that, the parents could reach the hospital, the student was basically declared dead. Now, this is of course has not gone down well with the parents, and that's the reason why that they staged a massive protest outside of that school premises and started then assaulting a teacher. However, we also have the teacher claiming that he's at no fault. These are false allegations that are being leveled against him. Now, this is a matter of investigation. Needs to be seen what is that going to come out in terms of an investigation. Well, we'll see. We'll keep tracking this whole story that way. But next, now just let's talk about all that. You see, this is not for the first time that we are seeing, you know, something like this happening, where that a student has died under mysterious circumstances, parents going on a rampage to then stage a protest and assault a teacher as well. You see, there again, the school authorities are also saying that they are also looking into a matter whether there was something, you know, at the side, the mistake that was made by, at the side of a teacher that way, or whether that he was genuinely suddenly fallen sick when he was in the school and then he had to be taken up to the hospital that way. You know, needs to be seen what is really going to come out in the investigation. Now, let's just, viewers, talk about the another story. Remember, just a few days back, there was this video that had gone viral where a family basically was traveling to Bengaluru on the Bengaluru-Mysuru Express Highway. Now, that's when you see basically this man that you can see on in the CCTV footage that has gone viral, which was completely, you know, a very tragic incident that took place. How that this man was pulled out of his car and then he was assaulted, was attacked by the group of members. Now, merely because before, you know, just a few minutes before that, you know, there was a minor clash that basically took place. That was basically the two vehicles crashing each other. Now, that did not go down well with them. They go on to attack this person, track the car, and then start, you know, pulling him off the car and, you know, attack him. Of course, this is a video that has really gone viral on the social media platform. But here at NDTV, we have spoken to Sagar Kumar himself, who was assaulted with his wife and 10-month-year-old child along with his elderly parents. Listen into what that he exactly had to say in this exclusive conversation with NDTV.
2: What exactly happened on that day?
3: So when I'm going from when I was going from Mysore to Bangalore, so my car was attacked by two crossmen. So before that, some small minor incident was happened, sir. That is by separate by the public people, public only, because that is not my mistake. That's mistake from other people. Then again, while going back to Bangalore, so someone unknown person has attacked to my car, man. So during that, I tried to avoid it, but is unable to bear. Completely, they're chasing my car, man. Mm-hmm. So they're using the metal rods and all, they're hitting to my car. So suddenly, I unable to change the tracks, man. Mm. So one time they hit to my car. Say suddenly I stopped the car. Mm. So then what happened? They came from their car and hit directly to my head, and they threatened my family. They scolded badly. And during that time, my family members also got a little bit hurt during that time.
2: But sir, I'm told that basically with the video that has gone viral, you also had your small child, you know, 10 months old is what I'm given to understand as well. For a child to witness something like this, even for a family as well, we saw how your wife in fact moves out of her car. She is there pleading and requesting this whole mob, yes, who went on without any empathy or sympathy, just continuously attacking you as well. But is she doing fine now? The kind of things that she has basically been traumatized as well. If you could share us about that horrific incident that your wife also, along with the child and your parents, had to undergo.
3: Yes, ma'am. My wife is presently completely, she is in trauma. And during that time, one of the guy was assist my wife. Someone, I called the police, they will come and they will assist you. Like that, he told. His name is Darshan, he's a cab driver. and he given number also, at any time

0: any assistant you want, you just call me. I will inform to the concern section. So during that time, I've requested them, my wife also requested, whatever you want a child, the gold and anything we will give you, please let us. Like that, she requested, but they will not let us. And they will completely beaten up and all. During that time, I completely stubborn, ma'am. When I saw somewhere in the back side, some police vehicle was saw then over 2 kilometer distance. So one of the police, his name is Naveen, has been run away from there to complete here. When he come during that time, at I thought I am survived.
1: Okay, you are so survived. Yeah.
0: So then he taken all the details and taken to the police station and did whatever the basic formalities and all. And during meanwhile, of course, after such report has been reported, then higher officials has been came to the office and they had been investigated thoroughly, madam.
2: Well, there you heard Sagar Kumar speaking to NDTV. In fact, I had remembered how that his family had to really encounter that horrific incident as such, of how he was assaulted and continuously attacked without any sympathy or empathy. And now Sagar calls out that there needs to be a surveillance that needs to be there in place when we talk about the highways as such, because since his video was recorded on the car dashboard, he somehow managed to get a justice. Now imagine many of these kind of incidents that are going unnoticed. Well, that's something that he really had to share to NDTV. But now let's just go across to my colleague Vijay in Tamil Nadu, who brings us more news. Vijay, over to you.
3: As far as Tamil Nadu is concerned, let's begin with the breaking news. You know, there were huge celebration across Tamil Nadu on June 22nd on the occasion of Chief Minister C. Joseph Vijay's birthday. Similarly, there were controversies also as many party functionaries over many locations went inside government schools and celebrated Vijay's birthday. Even we saw TVK party itself taking action against such functionaries who celebrated birthday, disturbing the regular classes inside government school. But meanwhile, DMK advocate and also councillor, Chennai Corporation Councillor, has moved the petition PIL before the Madras High Court, seeking the direction from the High Court, asking to direct to state government to restrain from any political party members going inside the school premises to celebrate or to going with any sort of identity of any specific party to celebrate any leader's birthday party. This has created huge controversy. Now, as a latest development, Madras High Court Chief Justice Bench has sent a notice to the state government seeking explanation on this issue. Remember, after huge controversy over a viral video where a section of party functionaries, especially in Kanchipuram district, went inside the school premises celebrating Vijay's birthday, asking students to write slogans applauding Vijay, and also showing portrait of Vijay, asking who is Vijay and asking to speak certain movie dialects, has created huge controversy. And even school education minister Raj Mohan himself gave clarification. We have asked party functionaries, party cadre, not to do such activities in future. Even very recently, PTR Nirmal Kumar himself mentioned Chief Minister Office has sent a notice to all party leaders, MLAs and ministers, not to do unnecessary inspection, not to affect the government staffs and government students and government employees in any way. So in this circumstances only, now High Court also has sent a notice to state government seeking clarification regarding the issue. And tomorrow, as we speak, meanwhile, the next news from Tamil Nadu is tomorrow Chief Minister C. Joseph Vijay is to visit Karur district, which is seen as a very significant development. Remember, after Karur tragedy, this is the first time Chief Minister C. Joseph Vijay to visit Karur for the very first time. This has created a huge expectation and Vijay to be part of various events. Also, to speak more on this, we have Sam Daniel. Sam, over to you. What is the schedule of Chief Minister Vijay tomorrow in Karur district, Sam?
4: Thank you, Vijay. That's right. We come to you from the ground zero in Karur, where last year in September, the terrible TVK rally stampede tragedy took place exactly here. On the trees, you see people were all standing during that stampede. Many fell down from that. And on my left, where you see a police bus park, again, that's where many people had fallen down, and we come to you from that exact spot here. A day before, Tamil Nadu Chief Minister Joseph Vijay would visit Karur for the first time as Chief Minister. He scheduled to address a political rally, besides also speaking at a government function where he's expected to hand over appointment orders to almost all family members of those who were killed in that terrible tragedy that killed 41 people, including little children. And this has become a huge political issue as well, with the key opposition party, the DMK, raising questions on the appropriateness of the state government offering jobs to families of those who were killed in a political rally, particularly at a time when the CBI is still probing the this particular tragedy, saying that the family members are still witnesses and a few cabinet members in the TVK government are accused in this case, and it's not right on the part of the government to provide jobs. Today, a public interest litigation has also been filed in the Madurai bench of the Madras High Court by a little-known political party called MJK, Manidaneya Jananayaga Katchi, pointing out that these family members are still witnesses, and the government, by giving jobs to them, could in a sense tamper witnesses. And they also point out that already the TVK as a political party had given 20 lakh rupees for each of these families, and the then ruling DMK government had also given 10 lakh rupees, and this could amount to influencing evidences of witnesses, and they've asked the court to stay this. It's not clear whether the court would hear it urgently, but this comes a day before the visit of Chief Minister Vijay, and the TVK calls it as an attempt to scuttle the visit of Chief Minister Vijay, but they have not responded to the question of whether giving jobs is true, and if it's true, will it really influence the witnesses? And this is what DMK spokesperson Dr. Syed Hafizullah had to say.
5: Of an example is unprecedented at a time where the government jobs are shrinking, where youths are trying to find employment a very hard task. Such prioritization for political benefits is not something good. Not something good.
6: You know how it is a long waiting visit. You know how DMK was trying to stop that visit. Even after being a CM, DMK tried their best to stop Honorable CM visiting Karur. And then you should think how they would have been very much rigid in the past when they were holding the power, when they were holding the government. They have been using all their powers to stop our CM travel to Karur. And now definitely our CM is visiting Karur tomorrow and meeting all the family. It is a long pending, long waited visit, because we wanted to visit, and CM was very hardly waiting for this moment to visit the families of the victims over there. Thank you.
4: For the first time, Chief Minister Vijay would be meeting families of those victims, 41 victims who died in Karur. Earlier, he had made them come to a hotel outside Chennai. And what does the offer of government jobs to these family members mean to them? And would this really influence their stand with respect to the TVK, which has now become the ruling party? I spoke to Vimal. He had lost his 21-month-old child, Dhru Vishnu. And he says it's a kind of fulfillment of Chief Minister Vijay's promise as TVK chief earlier, and this would not in any way influence their stand.
7: It's an emotional moment for this young father, Vimal, who lost his nearly 2-year-old child, Dhru Vishnu, in that terrible TVK rally stampede tragedy in Karur last year. He has just gotten information from the district administration in Karur that he would be offered a government job when Chief Minister Vijay would arrive in Karur tomorrow. Thank you very much for your time, for joining us in this difficult moment. Mudalvar varrathu eppadi neenga paakringa, ungalku oru velai kudukkuradha kelippattenu sonninga. How do you look at this?
8: அது சொல்லியிருந்தாங்க சார், வரேன்னு சொல்லியிருந்தார். உரிய பர்மிஷன் கிடச்சோன்னே வரேன்னு சொல்லியிருந்தார். அதே மாதிரி பர்மிஷன் கிடச்சிருச்சுனாரு, வரேன் நாளைக்கு வரேன் அப்படின்னு சொல்லிகிட்ருக்காங்க. 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
7: Vimal says, in a sense, Mr. Vijay is fulfilling his promise made earlier that whenever he would be allowed to come to Karur, he would come and visit them in person. Now he has become the chief minister, he is coming. And in terms of job, he says he had filled in the papers and they had told he they would call him soon. The vela kudukkiradhu eppadi paakkureenga baadhikkapatta makkalukku? How do you look at the jobs being offered to the families of the victims?
8: Kitta edha avanga appo or kudumbathukku nalladhu pannanum nenachi avar adu or ellathukku or arasu vela kudukkuren solli irukanga adha na nalla da ellathukku nalla da na paakren.
7: He looks at that offer of jobs by the government to family members of the 41 killed in a positive way. Because that's the good thing, that's one positive thing the government could do, he says. Some people say that by giving jobs, people may become favorable to the government in the investigation.
8: அப்படில நினைச்சிருந்தா அவர் மேல தப்பு கிடையாது. அவர் மேல தப்பு இருந்தா அப்பே அவங்க இருந்திருப்பாங்க. அவர் மேல தப்பு கிடையாது. அது நான் அந்த இடத்துல இல்லை, நான் வேலை ஒர்க் பண்ணிட்டு இருந்தேன், நான் அதை பார்க்கல. ஆனால் அவர் மேல தப்பு இருந்தா அவர் இப்படிலாம் பண்ணோன்னா சிபிஐக்காரங்க சிபிஐக்கு சொல்ல மாட்டாங்க. அவர் அந்த அவர் மேலே தப்பில்லைங்கிறனால தான் தைரியமாக சொல்கிறார்.
7: 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Are you looking forward to meet Mr. Vijay? What do you want to ask him?
8: வீடு கட்டி கொடுக்க சொல்லியிருந்தோம், இடம் இருக்குது வீடு கட்டி கொடுக்க சொல்லியிருந்தோம். அதை எங்களுக்கு அப்பயே அவர் பண்ணித்தராங்க அப்படின்னு சொல்லியிருந்தார். அது அது அதை நிறைவேற்றி கொடுப்பார், அப்புறம் கவர்மெண்ட் வேலை வாங்கி கொடுக்குறேன்னார்.
7: ஹீ ஹேஸ் ஒன் ரிக்வஸ்ட் டு மேக் டு த சீஃப் மினிஸ்டர். ஹிஸ் ஃபேமிலி ஹேஸ் எ ப்ளாட் அண்ட் ஹீ வாண்ட்ஸ் In fact, he asked the TVK chief earlier to help him with the construction of that house and he hopes that the chief minister would fulfill, he would make that request tomorrow when he gets a chance to meet him face to face. Lastly, how's your wife? Unga manaviya pettirukanga, she's a differently abled person.
8: Avanga vandu innum konjam idha critical ah irukka, edhaavad payam patti edha pesina odane aluva aarambichiruvanga, adanal appadiye mela velaiku poyittu appadi amaidhiya irundhukom.
7: His wife is a differently abled person. He says she is yet to recover from that sorrow and from that shock. Whenever the family gets to talk about their little son, she gets emotional and now she keeps herself busy and occupied by going for a job little away from this place. Thank you very much for your time. More strength to you and your family.
4: Well, an emotional moment for these families ahead of Chief Minister Vijay's visit, amid questions being asked about the jobs being offered by the Tamil Nadu government. In fact, more political news. VCK Chief Thiruma Valavan, who has parted ways with the DMK and has switched to the ruling TVK, has urged MK Stalin, the DMK chief, to be part of the India bloc to fight the BJP together, joining hands with the TVK. For more on that, it's over to my colleague Vijay. Vijay, what's the message you're getting from the VCK?
3: Sam, that's right. Thank you. You know, as far as TVK alliance is concerned here, very recently, only on July 1st, they held a meeting with all parties. Now, VCK chief Thiruma Valavan, who was also a part of that July 1st meeting, come up with a Very different idea, calling for a unity against BJP, what he called as a communal force. Thirumavalavan suggests that DMK and TVK should join hands in the national level to oppose the BJP, where he had mentioned that TVK calls BJP as its ideological enemy. So there could be no difference of opinion between DMK and TVK as far as ideology is concerned. He also pointed out that DMK and TVK could be rivals in Tamil Nadu, but on national

0: national level for the cause of national interest, they could come join, they could come together to oppose the BJP and their conspiracies. This Tirumavalavan had come up with this idea, but this has received mixed response from other parties, especially from MDMK. MDMK Chief Vaiko has wondered about Tirumavalavan's suggestion. He also wondered how is it possible. Even DMK has strongly opposed the suggestion of from VCK Chief Tirumavalavan, saying that it is not at all possible, as TVK is not yet ready to oppose the BJP. Even DMK questioned the TVK over various issues, like TVK's silence over various issues against BJP. Especially very recently also, the DMK pointed out that as the higher education department allowed to have the 5-member committee, which DMK strongly opposed. This, the DMK pointing out this, they question whether Tirumavalavan trusts TVK as their anti-BJP stand. But however, Congress also has come up with a similar idea. They say near to election only, as far as the national elements, India alliance is concerned, they would get a clear picture. But as far as Tamil Nadu is concerned, they are all headed together along with TVK Chief Vijay to oppose the BJP in state level. We have lined up many reactions for you. Let's listen into it.
1: தேசி அளவில் பிஜேபிக்கு எதிரான ஒரு அணியை கட்டணும். அந்த அணியில திமுகவும் இருக்கணும், தாவேக்காவும் இருக்கணும். அதுதான் என்னுடைய பார்வை. இதை இந்த இதை தமிழ்நாட்டு அரசியல்வாதிகளால் புரிஞ்சிக்க முடியாது, 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
2: Know how to oppose the BJP. First of all, Annan Tirumavalavan should be clear, should assess if really TVK is ready to oppose the BJP. On various factors, we have seen that the TVK has compromised with the BJP. Very recently, that accepting a UGC into the search committee, which had been an issue, which had been the problem, where we have opposed the hijack of BJP. We have opposed the hijack of institutions by the BJP and the RSS members. That has been compromised today. So
0: that's all we have as of now. Thank you, Ritu, Sam Daniel and Ashwin for all the updates. More news after a break.

0: most respected names, chose India Inc.'s best and brightest.
1: I'm delighted to be chairing a committee of such distinguished fellow businessmen, bankers. It's just lovely to be back on this NDTV jury. I have been a fan of NDTV for a long time.
2: Many of the nominees are extremely close together in terms of what they've done.
3: Gender parity to be reflected in while we choose leadership as well.
4: It's also important that how they are reshaping the industries.
5: We've got a fantastic jury and we've left all decisions to the wisdom of the jury.
0: Who will earn India's top business honors? 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
7: What seems settled for me is unfinished business. So I rewind, I pause, I reflect, I dig until what's buried stands up to be counted. Breaking ground, not just headlines, the meaning behind them. This is Breaking Ground with me, Vedika Sood.
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0: 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He has tracked the pulse of power from Washington to Korea. Witnessed history being made in global capitals and conflict zones.
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0: brought clarity to complex issues of national security and international affairs.
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0: And now, Aditya Raj Kaul. 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
0: Two nations, one defining vision. 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
10: Sell immediately.
9: Hold it, boss.
16: Buy now.
23: Sell.
16: Hold.
23: Buy. Sell immediately.
0: Confused? What to buy? What to sell? What to hold?
1: A very good afternoon. Let's get you the latest as far as the monsoon fury is concerned. You're watching NDTV 24/7. I'm Divya Vadva. Now, it is the monsoon that's brought the national capital to a standstill. We're talking about the entire NCR belt, whether it's Delhi, whether it's adjoining areas of Gurugram, Noida, Greater Noida, Ghaziabad, all included. Relentless rain since morning has left several parts of the city waterlogged. In fact, it's been raining overnight. The Met Office has issued a red alert for the Delhi NCR region, warning of more heavy rainfall and thunderstorms over the course of the day. Low-lying areas across Delhi, Noida and Gurugram as well as Ghaziabad have reported severe waterlogging, with commuters facing long delays and vehicles stranded on flooded roads. Then we have Vasundhara in Ghaziabad. A car fell into a pit where construction work was going on, and heavy rainfall has led to severe waterlogging across the entire Ghaziabad. In fact, there are several roads that have been flooded. Traffic movement has been severely impacted.
24: Well, Delhi NCR is on red alert because of the heavy rainfall, and amid the heavy rainfall in Noida particularly, there has been massive problems that the residents are also facing. Currently, I'm reporting from one of the societies here in Noida, and there you can see, because of the heavy rainfall, there has been complete collapse of the water drainage system, and it is in the entire basement. The water has filled up, and the commuters are facing problem. The residents are facing problem to reach to their cars to take out because of the entire collapse of the drainage system. It is certainly the pipelines that have been busted. Huge rainfall was seen last night, and in one of the societies here in Noida, there has been complete collapse of the drainage system. The basement is completely poured with water. It is a waterlogging situation that has been reported in the entire basement in one of the societies here in Greater Noida West, and certainly it is the commuters, the residents who wanted to take out their cars from the basement, they are facing problem, and also it is not very much easy to reach at their sites as well.
25: A massive tree has collapsed right now at the east of Kailash area. You can see here a massive tree has collapsed right now outside the National Heart Institute, located in the east of Kailash area. Fortunately, a major tragedy was averted. The heavy tree was crashed directly onto the parked car. But thankfully, the vehicle was completely unoccupied at the time of the incident, resulting in zero casualty or any injury. But the sheer size of fallen tree has severely impacted the local transit. The entire road is currently blocked. You can see here behind me, the whole road is right now in block, and you can see in front of the hospital, the tree has collapsed at around 4 a.m. in the morning. But the entire road is currently blocked, causing significant disruption to the regular flow of traffic. The local civic body is ready to clear this road as soon as possible so that the traffic and the other things will be solved as soon as possible. But right now, the whole traffic and everything is diverted from this lane because of this collapse. But the local body is also ready to remain and clear this thing as soon as possible so that the local people and the traffic management will be secured very soon.
1: Well, that was an update as far as Delhi, South Delhi part is concerned. Let's also talk about heavy rain that's triggered a major disaster in Maharashtra as well. We're seeing the monsoon fury playing out in Maharashtra, particularly over the last few days. Let's talk about the Pune district. The death toll has risen to 2 in the building collapse in Pune's Pimpri Chinchwad area. This is a 3-floor building in Moshi, which collapsed after that massive mound of garbage that crashed into the structure. Around 20 employees were inside the building at the time. These are 20 employees that were reportedly, there inside. 10 have been rescued so far. In fact, there have been more people who have been rescued. But the rescue operations are continuing, a massive rescue operation that

0: continues to be underway. We're talking about the fire department, the NDRF, the army, all pressed into rescuing those who are fighting against time in order to get out from that debris. As you can see, this is the kind of damage we are seeing because of the monsoon fury. Tejshree, my colleague, gets us this ground report.
1: It's been more than 20 hours. The rescue operation is still underway over here from where we are reporting right now. What we are being told is around 9 employees over here are still feared to be trapped. And in the visuals as well, you can see, as our camera person Ashok Mali is showing you the visuals, that was actually the building, you know, which was just few meters away from the garbage dump. And what happened was there was, we have been seeing that how Pune has been witnessing heavy downpour since past few days, because of which there was in fact this garbage mound that crashed into this building, because of which this building completely collapsed. And that is why the joint efforts are being made by the NDRF teams, by the SDRF, by the state police, by all other departments as well, by the local administration. The firefighting department is also here. We would like to show you the pictures as well of the you know, all the teams deployed over here who have been continuously trying to get the hold of the situation, because what we are being given to understand, Indian Army is also here on the ground. What we are also being given to understand is that it could take few more hours for the rescue operation to take place. Ashok ji, if you can come this side and in fact show the visuals over here so as to get an understanding about how large this garbage dump was. From here we'll be in fact showing you the pictures and how the this operation is underway, the rescue operation. These are the pictures in fact on my left hand side, if you can show how huge this garbage dump was. And when there was a massive downpour at that point of time, this garbage dump completely just slid it down over here into the building, and the building completely collapsed. As of now, nine people are said to be trapped, around 12 people were rescued. But also important to know is when such kind of situation occurs, the rescue becomes very much difficult. Several machines are deployed over here in the visuals, as you can see that several JCB machines have been bought over here. But important also to note over here is when it comes to the garbage dump, the toxic gas also becomes very, very important over here. It actually is very difficult for us as well to stand and breathe because of the foul smell. Not just that, but the toxic gases this garbage releases. And that is why the authorities also have the teams who are on the ground, they also have to be very much careful when it comes to the rescue, when it comes to reusing equipments, when it comes to using machineries. These are all the equipments that have been brought. The oxygen cylinders have been brought, as the official was briefing us about how there is very less oxygen present over there. And that is here in the visuals, you can see the manner in which the building collapsed. That is the other side viewers that we are showing you, that we are giving you, and these are pictures of the television screens you're watching right now. The manner in which the building completely collapsed, and at the back side you can see that how the garbage just completely started down, and that is why it is becoming very difficult.
2: सर्च ऑपरेशन शुरू है, बाकी के लोगों की खोजबाज शुरू है. अभी तक जो मालूम हुई है उससे 6-7 लोग और हो सकते हैं. यहाँ पे एनडीआरएफ की टीम है, फायर ब्रिगेड है, यहाँ पे मिलिट्री फोर्स है, यहाँ पे बाकी मनपा का भी फोर्सेस है, पुलिस विभाग है, मेडिकल टीम है, सब यहाँ पे खोजने में लगी हुई है कल दोपहर से.
0: And this is the monsoon story that we are covering here on NDTV, leaving behind a trail of destruction, and it's from Maharashtra all the way to Gujarat. And here you can see in the national capital as well, the northeast hasn't been spared, or the northern part of the country, daily life that has been impacted, triggering fresh concerns over public safety. Let's take a look as to the pictures coming from across the country. Here we have around 3,000 LPG cylinders, including both filled and empty ones, that were swept into this river. This is the Patal Ganga River after heavy rain inundated the HPCL Patal Ganga LPG bottling plant in Raigarh district, prompting the administration to warn residents against handling any cylinders that they find in the stream. Heavy rain has also lashed Haridwar, leading to widespread waterlogging, including the Bhagat Singh Chowk, the railway station and other areas as well. The inundation has slowed traffic, disrupted normal life in the city of Haridwar. Then heavy showers have disrupted normal life in Agra. Here what you are seeing is several parts of the city witnessing similar situations where it is the street that's turned into a stream. Traffic has been impacted, causing inconvenience to commuters. A landslide occurred near shops at the Kadukal. This is on the highway 707A. This is an old beacon building that was damaged in the incident. Two restaurants, roadside kiosks and labor huts that were within the danger zone had already been evacuated before this landslide took place. Now let's also get you visuals coming in from Dehradun, and that is on account of the kind of waterlogging that's being reported in several parts. The IMD in fact has gone ahead and issued a flood warning when it comes to the area of Dehradun. Let's get you more visuals, and residents of Arunachal Pradesh Lower Siang district are seeking for urgent help as flood waters continue to wreak havoc across the region. Several villages remain inundated with damaged infrastructure and disrupted connectivity. This is compounding the crisis they're already facing. Visuals of the Khonsa Lazu road near the Khonsa post office in Arunachal Pradesh has been closed to all vehicular traffic after continuous rain has caused extensive damage to a roughly 110 meter stretch. And relentless monsoon rain has triggered a flood-like situation. This is widespread waterlogging, and that has really come in the way of normal life in Surat. Now, water inundated homes, shops and commercial complexes, including ground floor establishment at the Podar Arcade, is also being reported. And we have continuous rainfall that is being reported from Uttarakhand as well. We're talking about Rudraprayag's district that has caused the water levels of the Alaknanda and the Mandakini rivers to rise, nearing the danger mark. The IMD has issued orange alerts for 5 districts. This includes Nainital, Dehradun, Haridwar, Pauri Garhwal and Udham Singh Nagar as well. Now from the monsoon fury, let's switch tracks to West Bengal, and it's the former Chief Minister Mamata Banerjee that has sparked a political row after she was seen slapping a party worker during a public event in Kolkata. The slap incident video has gone completely viral and snowballed into a full-blown political slugfest, with the BJP there firing fresh attacks to target the TMC. The BJP has called the incident a sign of Mamata Banerjee's frustration and alleged that she is unable to control the situation in the state of West Bengal. Now that is the TMC, however, who has rushed, their party, of course, coming to the defense of its chief, saying that Mamata Banerjee shares a close bond with her workers, describing the gesture as one of only affection and insisting that she can interact with her party cadre as she wants, as she wishes.
3: मतलब उनका frustration बोलिए, उनका गुस्सा बोलिए, उनसे अब संभाला नहीं जा रहा है. अपने कार्यकर्ताओं को पीट रही है, और पिछले 15 सालों में हमारा 310 से अधिक कार्यकर्ताओं के जिस पार्टी के द्वारा हत्या की गई है, लाखों कार्यकर्ता घर छोड़ने के लिए मजबूर हो गए थे 2021 के चुनाव के नतीजे के बाद, और ममता बनर्जी अब ये विक्टिम कार्ड खेल रही है.
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0: Time to get you the big impact of NDTV's coverage in the thug corporate slapgate. NDTV Shivarur, he questioned the supporter of the Shiv Sena. Now the man has been arrested. At the moment, of course, he was taken to the hospital because he completely wasn't well. But the NDTV, sources have now been able to access the FIR copy against the thug. He has been charged for voluntarily causing hurt or assault to deter a public servant from duty and criminal force to deter the public servant from discharge of duty. 9 hours after NDTV grilled the thug, it was Shivarur asking him many questions for almost half an hour.

0: is when the Neta was live on NDTV. He was arrested by the police in Dombivli. His arrest comes 2 days after he was caught on camera assaulting a woman doctor and other members of the hospital, of that government hospital in Dombivli. Soon after his arrest, he was admitted to a hospital himself after reportedly complaining of ill health. Meanwhile, the male doctor who was seen in that video being assaulted by the Sena cooperator has now resigned from his position. He went ahead and said he's not feeling safe going back to the hospital, so he's resigned from his post. In fact, he said he's left not just the hospital, he's left Thane altogether.
1: जो हमारे नगर सेवक ने वहाँ किया है उसका समर्थन किसी भी शिवसेना के लोक प्रतिनिधि ने और हमारे नेता माननीय शिंदे साहब ने नहीं किया है. शिंदे साहब ने तो उनको कैसा पार्टी का रूल है ये फोन करके बताया है, इसलिए किसी ने भी उनका समर्थन नहीं किया है. पुलिस जो कार्रवाई हुई है उसके अंदर भी पार्टी के किसी की लीडर का भी हस्तक्षेप नहीं है, उनके ऊपर अभी पुलिस कार्रवाई हो गई है.
2: It has been said that one of the male doctor who was seen in the assault has resigned. What is the status of his resignation? Has, if you want to, you know, make.
3: Sir, we are not aware of that because he is from third party. So from there, we haven't got any confirmation.
2: So it has not reached you or the third party. If you have contacted to the third party,
3: we haven't yet contacted them. Otherwise, also there is no confirmation from that side.
4: It shows that it has lost the people who are the service doctors, nurses. They have lost faith in the government that they will take any right action against these miscreants. You see, Ramesh Mhatre, who has assaulted the female nurse and a doctor, has got admitted in the hospital. Is it possible without the help of senior leaders? It means they are backed by Eknath Shinde ji and Devendra Fadnavis ji. That is why they have dared to commit this kind of a crime. And this is not an isolated incident, and this has not happened for the first time. So Bangar from Hingoli MLA and Sanjay Gaikwad from Buldhana, they have also committed the same crime. And now yesterday, one of the BJP corporator in Raigarh district has assaulted C also. So this is happening every day, every now and then. They are assaulting public servants.
0: Switching tracks now to get you the very latest, and this is in regard to the funeral that took place of the former leader of Iran, Khamenei. It had been a completely elaborate affair that went on for days. It was extremely symbolic as well in terms of the kind of ceremonies that were conducted. People came out in large number, and that is very, contradictory to the narrative that was spun by the United States in regard to the popularity of the former leader. Well, Nazeer, my colleague, joining us in order to get us details. Nazeer, take us through what was the common man feeling, because we saw so many people come out in support of Khamenei, and those chants that we heard of revenge, asking for the people to take revenge against the killing of Khamenei in the first place, something that is very contradictory to what Trump has been saying all along.
5: Well, the journey of last 4 months defines the journey of Iranian society and Iran itself. The way we have seen in 1st January, there was a revolt against and a civilian unrest against the government, and they wanted to remove the government Khamenei regime. But then after his death, things completely changed. The same people who were actually shouting slogans, I mean, were part of the revolt against the government, were now shouting slogans for him. So from mass uprising to the mass support, it is the story of last 4 months in Iran. And as we talk to it now, in next 1 hour, they will start the burial, procedure. He would be laid to rest at Mashhad. Mashhad is a city where Ayatollah Sayyid Ali Khamenei was born in 1939. Mashhad is the state area where he got early education in his formative years as well. And Mashhad is the city where he's going back and his body would be laid to rest. For the last, 1 week, we have seen hundreds of thousands of people have been coming, participating in the funeral procession, whether it is Tehran, whether it was Qom, or it is Najaf, Karbala, and now in Mashhad, where now the funeral procession is going on. in Karbala and Najaf. We saw yesterday and early this morning funeral prayers were also held. So multiple funeral prayers, which also shows the kind of clout, reverence people have for this man, Ayatollah Sayyid Ali Khamenei. It is

0: In all these processions, funeral processions, we have seen that people were shouting slogans, intikam, intikam, that means revenge, revenge. I asked the same thing to the Iranian officials in Tehran. When you every day demand this intikam, revenge, so how are things going to settle? For them, intikam, they say, would be the justice, and they will do everything to ensure justice is delivered, because those who have committed crimes in Iran are punished, and that is the justice and that is the revenge. That is what Iranians are saying. But bigger thing is that look at the how death of Ayatollah Sayyid Ali Khamenei has united the Iranian people, Iranian society. That was literally torn apart in January, when there were massive uprising and thousands of people were reportedly killed in a garment crackdown, during the garment crackdown against dissenters. Now the same people, same place, we see all those voices who were against the garment have been silent now. So Iranians say that what America has done, Israel done, killing Ayatollah Sayyid Ali Khamenei, it has united the country, it has united it, they have the same resolve. They want to take, not just take revenge, but ensure that deterrence is there, deterrence is revived and deterrence is in place, so that Iran is never attacked again. But over the last 24 hours, what we have seen, Central Command has said that 170 targets have been hit, and it is already that 14 people have been killed. More than 70 have been injured. Lots of infrastructure has also been hit, including railway lines and bridges. So the war is again there. It may not, they may not have called it directly war. Well, United States saying they are punishing Iran for targeting ships, but Iran is saying that the U.S. is the original sinner, because if it had not interfered in Strait of Hormuz, they would comfortably manage the Strait of Hormuz, which according to Iran is their right and as part of the MOU with the United States. So there is a blame game, but the fact is that ceasefire is not just in stress, ceasefire is literally in tatters. And
1: Large crowds that we can see gathered as that funeral procession that's gone on for days now is finally being concluded in Karbala. Well, thank you so much, Nazeer, for getting us the details. Nazeer was there, in fact, in Tehran, reporting from there, back here now in India, getting us details of how the common man in Tehran is feeling. And all this comes in the backdrop of escalation that has started in the West Asia war between the US and Iran. With that, we're slipping into a short break. Back with the very latest. Stay with us.

0: आर प्योर शाही पनीर मसाला डिलीशियस हेल्दी एवरीडे
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2: I'm delighted to be chairing a meeting of such distinguished fellow businessmen, bankers. It's just lovely to be back on this NDTV jury. I have been a fan of NDTV for a long time.
3: Many of the nominees are extremely close together in terms of what they've done.
4: Gender parity to be reflected. While we choose leadership as well.
5: It's also important that how they are reshaping the industries.
6: We've got a fantastic jury and we've left all decisions to the wisdom of the jury.
1: Who will earn India's top business honors? 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
0: Meetha ya namkeen, chahe jaise khao, 100% suji se bani. आर प्योर वर्मिसली स्वादिष्ट सेहतमंद हर रोज
7: What seems settled for me is unfinished business. So I rewind, I pause, I reflect, I dig until what's buried stands up to be counted. Breaking ground, not just headlines, the meaning behind them. This is Breaking Ground with me, Vedika Sood.
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1: 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He has tracked the pulse of power from Washington to Korea. Witnessed history being made in global capitals and conflict zones.
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1: brought clarity to complex issues of national security and international affairs.
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1: And now, Aditya Raj Gaul. 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

Hello and welcome. You're watching NDTV. I'm Gargi Rawat. Stay with us for all the news you need to know. Let's take a look at the headlines we're tracking at this hour. One of the doctors assaulted by the Shiv Sena leader Ramesh Mhatre at a hospital in Maharashtra's Thane has resigned due to fear. He says goons are keeping track of him, claims threat to life. A plea against Chief Minister Vijay's job offer to the Karur victim's kin. The plea has been filed a day before Vijay to visit Karur for the first time after the stampede. The plea says the job offer could influence witnesses. It seeks a CBI examination of the impact on the probe. Monsoon mayhem in the capital. Several parts of Delhi, NCR, Noida, Ghaziabad, Gurugram received non-stop heavy overnight rainfall, causing severe water logging. And as you can see there, the road also collapsing in some places and slow movement of traffic. India and Australia strengthen their partnership across defence, energy and critical technologies. Both countries have announced steps to boost defence innovation, maritime security and counter-terror cooperation. And in West Asia, the US launches an attack on Iran for the second straight day as sirens are heard in Bahrain and Kuwait after US strikes Tehran.

0: All right, up first, some breaking news now coming in the case of the Shiv Sena corporator who physically assaulted doctors in a government hospital in Thane. And remember, he was held by the police. The police has now reached Kalyan Court and submitted the medical report of Ramesh Mhatre in the court. Police sources have revealed that the report from the Thane Civil Hospital is yet not received by the police. Remember, the corporator went to hospital immediately after he was held. The court is now to decide whether to allow a video call or physical presence of the corporator is required after the medical report of Ramesh Mhatre, who can be seen in those visuals assaulting doctors. The issue, the altercation began over a demand for a hospital bed for a pregnant woman. But there you can see this behavior of physically abusing the government doctor so much that one has even quit his job. Earlier, the police had completed the procedure for discharging Mhatre, but then his health somehow deteriorated and he was supposed to be brought to the court for remand. But for the moment, the police are still awaiting that medical report from the Thane Civil Hospital. But let's go across to Abhishek now for more on this story. Abhishek, so give us the details, because this seems very curious that suddenly his health has, deteriorated and he's not able to make a physical appearance. And how come the medical report from the hospital is delayed?
1: See, definitely, you know, if you understand the series of events that took place around 12:30 at 1 p.m., police were all ready to complete the procedure of discharge and take him from the Thane Civil Hospital to the police station and then from the police station to produce him in the court by around 2:30. But suddenly, during the completion of the procedure of discharge, his health suddenly deteriorated and he complained of excessive pain in the chest. And suddenly, all the discharge summary or the discharge procedure were halted. And it was then decided that police will approach the court. And accordingly, police will submit the medical report from the Thane Civil Hospital. And the court will decide whether, on the basis of report, he should be allowed a video conference or a physical presence. But as the police have already reached the Kalyan court, but the medical report, what we believe from the police sources, is yet to reach the police so that they can provide it to the judge and judge can accordingly take the decision. So definitely suspicion still continues, you know, whether what will be whether the report will come, how soon, and how soon the judge will decide whether to allow him on VC or a physical presence is necessary. So definitely, also questions are being raised that what happened suddenly, because what we understand, there was a severe chest pain he complained about, but before that, procedures of discharge were going on. So again, questions will be raised, but we will have to wait for that crucial medical report to reach the court, and court will decide the next step, whether to allow him on VC or engage his physical presence. Back to you.
0: Right, and Abhishek, this is a case that NDTV, we've been tracking this so very closely ever since this video went viral, and we've been demanding that action be taken against this corporator, because such instances happen again and again of this sort of criminal behavior which we're seeing on the screens. And there's still a sense of fear among the doctors who were involved. We know that the male doctor has quit, so given that situation. All right, well, we're going to switch focus now and go across to where the Prime Minister is in Australia. There you can see that Prime Minister is in that massive stadium. So a big show for Prime Minister Modi in Australia. This is the second leg of his foreign tour. He was in Indonesia earlier and now in Australia. As you can see, there are several key agreements and business agreements between India and Australia are taking place. But this is one of those big events. As you can see, a huge stadium full of crowds there for the Prime Minister. The Prime Minister, in fact, there was a joint declaration of defence and security cooperation between India and Australia. They've committed to deepening military engagement and strengthening defence industrial collaboration as well. But now this is the big reach out event, as you can see there, and huge crowd. Just listen to those cheers.

Modi. All right, so a big crowd there in Melbourne. Thousands of people are gathered to welcome the Prime Minister. This is the Indian-Australian diaspora, and the tickets to this rally have been sold out, according to what we know, the reports that have come in.

0: Ladies and gentlemen, please be upstanding if able for the Australian National Anthem and Indian National Anthem.
1: So that is the big event as the Indian diaspora gathers to welcome the Prime Minister. You could see the excitement and the cheers in the crowd, chants of Modi, Modi as well. This is the Marvel Stadium, which, you know, for a while the crowds have gathered there, and there was a lot of excitement waiting for the Prime Minister, who walked in, as you could see, with the Australian Prime Minister Albanese as well. And 30,000 people, this is a sold-out event in Melbourne. 30,000 people have gathered at the Marvel Stadium for this event. It's one of Australia's largest receptions for a world leader, we're told. And there will be cultural performances there as well. So a massive turnout for the Melbourne Meets Modi event there. This is, of course, after, you know, the Prime Minister has also already been involved in several meetings with the Australian government and Anthony Albanese, and, you know, agreements have also been signed, and they were

request the Premier of Victoria, Honourable Jacinta Allan, to address this gathering.

0: Prime Minister Modi, it is my honour to welcome you to Melbourne and to Victoria. We are the education state, the multicultural capital of Australia and the sporting capital of the world. Yes, we are the home of the MCG and the Boxing Day Test. But much more importantly than that, we are home to more Indian Australians than anywhere else in the country. Melbourne has hosted some big visits. This one is next level. Nearly 30,000 people filling a stadium. This is a statement. A statement about the strength and energy of India. A statement about the diversity of our community and a statement about the economic future that Victoria and India are building together. Prime Minister, when I became Premier, I determined that my first overseas trip would be to India. And I went on that trip in 2024, and I brought a few things home with me. 2,000 jobs in partnership with Indian companies, an international kabaddi match, a new deal for Indian international students, and a deep respect for India and its people and their ambition. My family will also tell you I brought home a love of yoga and I've got a 600-day streak to show for it. Prime Minister Modi, I do invite you to take this message back home with you to India. Victoria respects India. We value your people. We welcome your students, your businesses, your families, your ideas. In Victoria, the Indian community is not just accepted, they are part of who we are. India is not just a country we trade with, it is a country we trust. And let me say this to Victoria's great, strong Indian community who are here tonight. You are welcome here. Your children never have to choose between being proudly Indian and proudly Victorian, because in this state, you can be both. And here in Victoria, you can be whoever you want to be, yet stay who you are. Prime Minister Modi, thank you. Thank you for honouring Melbourne and Victoria with your visit. And Prime Minister Albanese, which has strengthened, Australia's relationship with the world's biggest democracy. It is now my pleasure to welcome my friend, the Prime Minister of Australia, the Honourable Anthony Albanese.
1: Well, thank you so much, Jacinta. And I begin by acknowledging the traditional owners of the land on which we meet, and I pay my respect to elders, past, present, and emerging. Prime Minister Modi, my friend, welcome to marvellous Melbourne. As a true friend of Australia and a very dear friend of mine, it is an honour to host you this evening. And I also welcome each and every one of you out there in the stands. Over the years, this stadium has seen some loud and legendary events, and none more.

more significant than this. The energy that we feel in here tonight defines the Australia-India partnership. It is an enthusiasm and a dynamism that drives the positivity and promise of our two nations and peoples. As Prime Minister, I have twice had the great privilege of visiting India, and each time I've been bowled over by the beauty and vibrancy of the land and humbled by the generosity and warmth of its people. When Prime Minister Modi hosted me 3 years ago, we did a lap of Ahmedabad's Narendra Modi Stadium in a chariot. Now, that was an experience I will never forget. And I can say without a shadow of a doubt, the depth of affection that I felt between our two peoples in Gujarat in 2023 is just as palpable and present tonight among this incredible beaming crowd. It is a warmth I have known since well before I became Prime Minister of Australia. My first trip to India was as a backpacker in 1991. I spent 6 weeks backpacking around India, which was a fantastic experience. I learned there something very simple and clear that I have communicated to my fellow Australians. If you want to understand India, get on a train. Wherever I went, I ate delicious food and I was told wonderful stories. And I was welcomed into the homes of people I met, into the richness and depth of Indian culture. On this stage, all these years later, it is such a privilege to have the chance to extend our own Australian hospitality to Prime Minister Modi. Because this evening, we all come together to celebrate the bond that unites our two peoples, two great democracies, two great multicultural societies, the mutual respect that we share, the strength of our friendship, and the profound contribution to our great nation of the more than 1 million Australians who trace their roots proudly back to India. Your generosity of spirit shines through in every way. In times of trouble or national crisis, I have told Prime Minister Modi this in private before many times, but today I say it publicly as well. It is the Australian Indian community who are the first to volunteer their help and to lend a hand to their fellow community members. It is a generosity that extends to building the prosperity of our nation too, whether through boosting skills in critical industries like healthcare and IT, growing Australia's dynamic small business sector, or the contribution that so many students from India make when they choose Australia as their destination to invest in themselves and their education. And that is especially true here in the education state of Victoria. It is, of course, an exchange of educational enrichment that runs both ways, because it was Deakin University, based here in Victoria, that became the first foreign university to open a campus in India. And I'm proud to say it was the first of many. Friends, over generations, your commitment to Australian and aspiration and your love of this country has made it better, stronger and more vibrant.
Australians of all backgrounds have been enriched by bringing your culture here and adding it to our multicultural character. We're a better nation because we have you in it. You are the living bridge between Australia and India. So thank you for being here this evening, and please join with me in welcoming my friend, Prime Minister Narendra Modi.

0: Ladies and gentlemen, that concludes this event. Please remain seated until the VIPs exit this arena. Thank you so much.
1: Chants of Modi, Modi at the Marvel Stadium there in Melbourne. This was the big event, Melbourne meets Modi. 30,000 people had gathered to hear the Prime Minister address the Indian diaspora. The gathering perhaps is being touted as the largest such to ever take place in Australia for any foreign leader. Well, thanking his Australian counterpart, Anthony Albanese, the Prime Minister recounted how the bilateral relationship between the two countries has improved since he came to power, and said New Delhi and Canberra's ties are at an all-time high. In fact, he said it will go to the next phase. And he also said that it is the Indian diaspora that has helped create such a strong relationship between India and Australia. All right, but moving on to some breaking news now from Mumbai, from Thane. In fact, the Sena corporator who had been held after he assaulted doctors at a government hospital in Dombivli has been allowed to appear in court via video. Remember, as soon as he was arrested by the police, and this is something that NDTV had reported consistently on, how he was being let go by the police, how he was nowhere to be found. Finally, by the evening, he had been held. However, he immediately claimed that he was unwell, and then he remained in hospital. And even now, as he was supposed to leave that hospital, he once again claimed to be feeling unwell, and a long rope really being given to the Shiv Sena corporator, who was seen on camera assaulting doctors in a government hospital. One of those doctors has actually quit his job because of fear. And this, remember, this is a huge controversial case that NDTV has been reporting all aspects about and all the developments there. But let's go across to Sujata now for more. And Sujata, give us the latest details how, Mahatre has not needed to appear in court, and he has claimed to be unwell and remains in hospital.
2: Well, certainly, and once again, here we know Shiv Sena corporator Ramesh Mahatre has said in court that he is unwell, and because of which the police has addressed this to the court, and the court has allowed him to appear for the hearing via VC. Now, we know that yesterday he was arrested on the charges of assaulting not only doctors but also a female, wherein he could be seen in the CCTV that went viral on social media, in which he could be seen banging his hand on the female doctor's phone, and that led to an outrage amongst the doctors and at the KDMC, where they clearly stated that unless and until the government and the police take stringent action against the corporator, they will not continue with their services. However, yesterday, while his health deteriorated and he was arrested, he was then asked for shifting him to a hospital. However, because of the doctor's protest, he couldn't be taken to the KDMC hospital, and then he was shifted to another Thane Civil Hospital in Thane, and that is where he was undergoing treatment. Now, questions were also being raised whether is this a VIP treatment that is being given for the corporator for not letting him being in jail, and that is the reason why he's been shifted to a hospital to get care that he needs. However, today he was supposed to get discharged from the hospital and be present in court. However, again, he complained that his health deteriorated. There was sudden chest ache that he felt, and thereafter he was again taken to hospital, and the police requested the court whether the accused could be presented via video conferencing. The court permitted for the same, and soon the hearing will begin. But in all of this case, we know that the Shiv Sena corporator, who once again relentlessly kept on saying that he did not hurt the female doctor, despite in the video in which it could be clearly
1: right
2: seen that he was assaulting a man continuously, and thereafter he also hurts the female. So some of the doctors are agitated. They say that their services would continue after the protest, but yet what the corporator has done is clearly not what the doctors expected him to do, being in a position that he has been elected upon as a corporator of that very area. Back to you.
1: All right, Sujata, thanks so much for joining us with those details. As we said, this is a case that we have been tracking very, very closely. And, you know, the anger over the way those doctors were treated in the hospital, beaten. There's been anger among the medical fraternity as well. In fact, my colleague Shiv joining us for more. And Shiv, you actually questioned Ramesh Mhatre yesterday morning. And then you also kept raising the question when he was said to be missing about how is it that three people have been arrested, but the corporator remains missing. What do you have to say now about this kind of treatment he's being given, a long rope and, you know, a kind of VIP treatment?
3: It's very clear VIP treatment that he's getting, Gargi. According to my information, he was whisked away to hospital just an hour after he was arrested yesterday. He insisted he had chest pain and high BP. He's apparently hiding inside the ICU now. Now, we don't know what his health situation is, but clearly he's being given VIP protection and a long rope because now... what we're facing right now is he was fit enough and fine enough to slap doctors, lunge at them. Absolutely nothing wrong with this character, but suddenly he's too sick to appear in court. This is a farce. This is a joke. This is Thane, which happens to be Eknath Shinde's own political bastion. This is the ruling party. He's clearly being given a long rope from the entire system. I would hazard to say he's been given a long rope by the police, by the hospital authorities in Thane, obviously by the government under Fadnavis and Shinde, and perhaps even by the, you know, by the courts. Why are they allowing him to appear by video conference when just 2 days ago he was absolutely fine?
1: Right, and what would this mean for those doctors? Because, you know, those doctors are in fear right now. The male doctors even quit.
3: They are so traumatized. We've had a word with them. I had a word with them. They're commending us for our coverage, but they are pleading with us, about how traumatized they are. You've seen their parents come out and talk to some of the media as well. But Dr. Srishti, Dr. Vaibhav, they are terrified. And you can imagine what's going on with them. They know what the Senas are all about. They're unapologetic about this brand of violence, and they believe that once the media moves away, they will be sitting ducks for these thugs. And apparently they're getting threat calls even now by Ramesh Mhatre's supporters. So it's a terrible situation where you have the puncher, this thug corporator, sitting and relaxing inside an ICU with all the protection he needs, while these doctors are out there traumatized and wondering what's going to be next for them.
1: All right. Thanks so much, Shiv, for joining us. And as you heard there, that is the situation right now. Question raised as to how this corporator is being treated, even though he was seen on camera assaulting those doctors, and the fact that he is now in hospital. He hasn't had to appear in court. He's appearing on video. So let's take you through all these developments and the question really over whether he's been given a VIP treatment and a long rope. So he's been allowed to appear virtually in court. Now, sources have told NDTV that he claimed his health deteriorated before he was to be taken to court, and the police are yet to receive Mhatre's medical reports. Now, NDTV accessed the FIR copy against Mhatre, and he's been charged for voluntarily causing hurt or assault to deter a public servant from duty and criminal force to deter a public servant from discharge of duty. Meanwhile, the male doctor, and this is what we were referring to earlier, the male doctor who was assaulted by the Sena corporator has resigned from his position in fear. He has said he's not feeling safe going back to the hospital, that he's receiving threats, and that is why he resigned from his post.
4: जो हमारे नगर सेवक ने वहां किया है, उसका समर्थन किसी भी शिवसेना के लोक प्रतिनिधि ने और हमारे नेता माननीय शिंदे साहब ने नहीं किया है. शिंदे साहब ने तो उनको कैसा पार्टी का रूल है ये फोन करके बताया है, इसलिए किसी ने भी उनका समर्थन नहीं किया है. पुलिस जो कार्रवाई हुई है उसके अंदर भी पार्टी के किसी की लीडर का भी हस्तक्षेप नहीं है, उनके ऊपर अभी पुलिस कार्रवाई हो गई है.
5: It has been said that one of the male doctor who was seen in the assault has resigned. What is the status of his resignation? Has, if you want to, make up?
6: Sir, we are not aware of that because he is from third party. So from there, we haven't got any confirmation.
5: So it has not reached you or the third party, if you have contacted to the third party?
6: We haven't yet contacted them. Otherwise, also there is no confirmation from that side.
7: It shows that it has lost the people who are in the service, doctors, nurses. They have lost faith in the government that they will take any right action against these miscreants. You see, he the Ramesh Matre, who has assaulted the female nurse and a doctor, has got admitted in the hospital. Is it possible without the help of senior leaders? It means they are backed by Eknath Shindeji and Devendra Fadnavis ji. That is why they have dared to commit this kind of a crime. And this is not an isolated incident, and this has not happened for the first time. So Bangar from Hingoli MLA and Sanjay Gaikwad from Buldhana, they have also committed the same crime. And now yesterday, one of the BJP corporator in Raigad district has assaulted CEO also. So this is happening every day, every now and then. They are assaulting public servants.
1: All right, so the doctors are in fear, one even quitting his job, even as the corporator is being given this VIP treatment by the authorities. Well, that's it for the moment on this issue. We'll slip into a short break. More on the other side.

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9: 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I have been a fan of NDTV for a long time.
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16: What seems settled for me is unfinished business. 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
6: 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He has tracked the pulse of power from Washington to Korea. 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
5: 21 days in Kashmir. Unfiltered list of things I saw and observed on the ground.
2: Very special ground report from the line of control. There were some children who've lost limbs in the shelling.
6: For a country that has fought so many wars in the mountains and at high altitude.
5: We're standing on the Indian Navy's newest warship.
2: The line of control, Shiv Arun, NDTV.
7: Welcome back, and monsoon mayhem has hit the national capital region in its full fury. In fact, heavy overnight rain left a lot of areas waterlogged, and that was a nightmare for morning commuters, not just in Delhi. It was in Ghaziabad, in Faridabad, Gurugram, etc. as well. So you had, in fact, the Meteorological Department has issued a red alert for Delhi, warning of more rainfall. Low-lying areas across the region reported severe waterlogging, with commuters facing long delays, vehicles stranded. In Ghaziabad's Vasundhara, as you can see there, a car actually fell into a pit where construction work was going on, and waterlogging in Ghaziabad with several roads flooded and traffic movement. NDTV's Aishwarya sent us this report.
8: Because of the heavy rainfall in the Delhi NCR region, there are several places in Noida which have completely been submerged. And because of the water logging, there are now these parents who are taking these students from these schools and crossing this road and facing such a problem over here that they are even not able to cross this particular road. There could be some of the roads which have damaged, and because of that, now look at one of the parents who had completely been fallen. These are small kids over here who wanted to cross this road, but because of the entire collapse of the drainage system, the road over here is completely submerged. And from the right over there, you can see several of these schools in this particular stretch, which has schools. And the parents are clearly facing these problems. It is the failure of the entire system. It is being stated earlier as well that there has been several complaints by the school in the past that the authorities should clean the drainage system over here, but they have failed in the past as well.
9: A massive tree has collapsed right now at the east of Kailash area. You can see here a massive tree has collapsed right now outside the National Heart Institute, located in the east of Kailash area. Fortunately, a major tragedy was averted. The heavy tree was crashed directly onto the parked car. But thankfully, the vehicle was completely unoccupied at the time of the incident, resulting in zero casualty or any injury. But the sheer size of fallen tree has severely impacted the local transit. The entire road is currently blocked. You can see here behind me, the whole road is right now in block, and you can see in front of the hospital the tree has collapsed at around 4 a.m. in the morning. But the entire road is currently blocked, causing significant disruption to the regular flow of traffic. The local civic body is ready to clear this road as soon as possible so that the traffic and the other things will be solved as soon as possible. But right now, the whole traffic and everything is diverted from this lane because of this collapse.

0: local body is also ready to remain and clear this thing as soon as possible so that the local people and the traffic management will be secured very soon.
1: All right, some breaking news coming in on one of our top stories on the Shiv Sena co-operator, Ramesh Mahatwe, who was caught on camera assaulting doctors in a government hospital. Remember, he, as soon as he was arrested by the police, he got himself admitted to a hospital. And since then, he has remained there claiming that he is unwell. He was meant to be discharged. Once again, he claimed that he was unwell and he was to appear in court. Now, the police put a request in the court that to allow Ramesh Mahatwe to appear on a video link. However, the breaking news now coming in is the Kalyan court has denied this application. Remember, NDTV has been tracking and questioning this kind of treatment of the co-operator, the fact that he's allowed to remain in hospital, despite the fact that he is seen on camera assaulting doctors. This has caused a lot of fury among the medical community, and one doctor has even quit his position at that government hospital. But now the court, in fact, not accepting this application by the police to allow Ramesh Mahatwe to appear virtually in the court, saying no, he has to appear in person. He must be physically produced before the court. Ramesh Mahatwe has claimed he's unwell and that he was having some sort of heart issues, etc. We don't know. He is ensconced in the hospital currently and refusing to leave, claiming that he is unwell. Let's go across to Sujata. Sujata, give us all the very latest.
2: Well, absolutely. And as we know, Ramesh Mahatwe had requested once again that he wanted to appear here before the hearing through VC, and he could not come in physical form. But the court has now denied that, saying that unless and until the accused here produces himself before the court in physical form, until then the court will neither send him to police custody nor judicial custody. This is a big development because the defense counsel of Ramesh Mahatwe had clearly requested that, citing his health condition and his age, because he's 73 years old and he's got some really serious health conditions, because of which if it would be possible for the court to hear the entire hearing through video conferencing, but
1: right.
2: Denied that. And also the defense counsel had requested that the other three accused who were arrested, if their custody ends tomorrow, then one extended day of police custody could be given to Ramesh Mahatwe, so that tomorrow, once the custody ends of all the accused, Ramesh Mahatwe too could be present before the court.
1: Right.
2: The court has now denied, and it is mandatory for Ramesh Mahatwe to come before the court and then the entire hearing to go on further. And of course, we know that the grounds on which he's been arrested, the court too, taking cognizance of the same, has given this decision to the police to go to the hospital, take Ramesh Mahatwe from there, get him to the court, and then the hearing will begin to see whether he gets police custody or judicial custody. Back to you.
1: All right, Sujata, thanks so much for joining us. So Ramesh Mahatwe has to appear in person in the court. No special privilege being allowed for him there. With that, we'll slip into a short break. More on the other side.

0: last move sets the day. And in markets, being early is the edge. The edge begins the night before.
1: Before India wakes up, the newsroom is already buzzing because the market rewards those who are prepared.
2: That's where we come in, tracking momentum and where the markets could move next.
0: I decode the global pulse, shaping the market mood.
1: I bring insights that help you make decisions that matter.
2: Insight by insight, call by call. That's how we give you a head start to the day's trade.

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1: When others are warming up, I'm raring to go. 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
5: These kind of awards and jury lineup, you are truly giving it the right weightage.
6: The eminent juries who are here, and that itself speaks for the commitment towards highlighting the advantage which India is having. 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
5: I'm delighted to be chairing a committee of such distinguished fellow businessmen, bankers. 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
12: Many of the nominees are extremely close together in terms of what they've done.
13: I think it's also important that how they are reshaping the industries, commercial activities which they are into. And it's a very judicious mix of people to choose from. My compliments to the team.
4: Who will earn India's top business honors? 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
0: The Shiv Sena Shinde faction corporator is seen assaulting a female doctor and nurses at a hospital in Dombivli.
14: The thug you see is Shinde Sena corporator Ramesh Mhatre of Dombivli. Deputy Chief Minister Eknath Shinde, I have a direct question for you tonight. Will your government immediately arrest this rowdy, Ramesh Mhatre?
15: We learn that the action has been taken against the thug neta that we see on our screens right now. FIR has been registered against this man.
16: And joining me live from Mumbai is Ramesh Mhatre. Kya aapko zara bhi sharam nahi aati hai? Aapko kisne haq diya haath uthane ka?
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16: नहीं मांगेंगे
17: सर.
18: Had it not been for NDTV's coverage, none of this would have happened. And today, 9 hours after I spent 26 minutes questioning him, Ramesh Mhatre, corporator of the ruling Shinde Sena, has finally been arrested.
19: The news.
20: Ayush, since when do we do scripts?
19: Fair point.
20: Picture this. The biggest stage. Floodlights,
19: wow.
20: 4K, the works.
19: Where's the hook?
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1: Without a hook, no way. The message is clear. It's 2026. You gotta be real in a world of reels. You gotta be original in a world where everything seems generated.
0: That's it. That's what we're looking for.
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3: This isn't just about cars and bikes. This is about how you move. This car makes no sense, yet it makes every sense. What we are sitting inside is a Joby powered air.
4: Welcome back. Now, a new book, Regime Change, Inside Trump's Imperial Presidency by veteran and New York Times journalist Maggie Haberman and Jonathan Swan, takes readers behind closed doors of the White House. It details how power is exercised during Trump's second term. It's going to release here soon in India, and it recounts how from explosive situation room accounts, as well as the Epstein controversy, to the concentration of authority around the president and its implications for India. I spoke to the authors, who told me that Donald Trump is very fond of the Indian Prime Minister, but also how the Quad's significance has reduced in the second term. I can imagine people across the world will want to read your book, and you know, people in authority as well, because everybody is trying to guess what Donald Trump is going to do next, and just how is this a second term of his run? Because you know, we've been faced with tariffs here in India as well. So Maggie, given you know that you talk about this centralized power, and we'll go more into that a little later. How has this affected the strategic partnership with India, do you think?
5: It's a great question, and it has had both adverse outcomes in terms of India's perspective, because Trump has been threatening a relationship that he was once very, very proud of. However, you know, Trump likes the Indian Prime Minister. He likes, he is Modi is somebody who Trump admires, and Modi made a number of efforts in Trump's first term to try to appeal to Trump in a personalist nature. You know, as your viewers might remember, Trump made a trip to India. There was a massive, I think it was a rally supporting him. Trump loved it, and so. It's a different situation with Modi than it is, say, with European countries, which, you know, whose leadership and whose approach, frankly, our president disdains. I don't know what it is going to look like long term. I can tell you, and this is very clear, it's something we lay out in the book, that the decisions that Trump is making about tariffs, the decision that he is making about defense strategy, it is very personalist. It is very, very by the gut as well.
4: Jonathan Swan, if you can share with us, is there anything about India and, you know, these thousands of interviews that you did, because that would be interesting to us, that perhaps didn't make it to the book that you feel was of significance?
6: It wasn't a focus of our reporting, but one thing that has sort of been a bit of a puzzle to me was the Quad was such an intense focus in term one, and it seems to have really faded in this term. I also think that in term one, Trump viewed India more as a counterbalance to China. And I think we're seeing less of that in this term.
4: Let's talk about one of the most fascinating and controversial parts of the book, and where it takes us into the Situation Room, Maggie, and you know, the discussions about the botched attempts to contain the scandal around Jeffrey Epstein and the entire scandal that Epstein files. What was the White House's reaction to that particular story?
5: The White House's reaction to the Epstein situation was to try to contain it, because, and this is something that we get into very, very deeply in reporting in the book, President Trump wanted nothing to do with the Epstein files. And by the time he got into office, he just didn't want to discuss it. Anybody who was raising it with him would get snapped at. And so that left his advisors with a couple of bad choices. I'm not expressing, you know, sympathy or endorsing. I'm just saying how they experienced it, which was, how do we deal with showing our base that we are transparent without upsetting the president? And so we zeroed in on a very small number of remarkable meetings in the Situation Room, where they were trying to figure out what they could release and what not to release, especially because

0: because Trump's name is in the files. And, you know, it would later become clear that he's mentioned in a New York Times analysis of what was ultimately released late last year and the beginning of this year, 38,000 times, himself, his family, his properties. And it doesn't mean that there's something nefarious there with the mentions, but he's all over them. And so we had this one in particular scene in August of last year where the vice president, who was one of two people, J.D. Vance and Dan Bongino, the deputy FBI director, really wanted maximum transparency on these files. And they were planning, the administration, to put out a website, like a searchable Jeffrey Epstein library.
1: And you can watch that entire interview over the weekend or on YouTube. Well, that's it for me for the moment. Thanks so much for watching. Goodbye.

0: first move sets the day. And in markets, being early is the edge. The edge begins the night before.
1: Before India wakes up, the newsroom is already buzzing because the market rewards those who are prepared.
2: That's where we come in, tracking momentum and where the markets could move next.
0: I decode the global pulse, shaping the market mood.
1: I bring insights that help you make decisions that matter.
2: Insight by insight, call by call. That's how we give you a head start to the day's trade.
0: So get ready with us every morning before the opening bell on India Market Open.
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6: I'm delighted to be chairing a committee of such distinguished fellow businessmen, bankers. It's just lovely to be back on this NDTV. Jury, I have been a fan of NDTV for a long time.
8: Many of the nominees are extremely close together.

0: in terms of what they've done.
1: I think it's also important that how they are reshaping the industries, commercial activities which they are into. And it's a very judicious mix of people to choose from. My compliments to the team.
2: Who will earn India's top business honors?

0: direct question for you tonight. Will your government immediately arrest this rowdy, Ramesh Mhatre?
1: We learned that the action has been taken against the thug Neta that we see on our screens right now. FIR has been registered against this man.
2: And joining me live from Mumbai is Ramesh Mhatre. Kya aapko zara bhi sharam nahi aati hai? Aapko kisne haq diya haath uthane ka?
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3: सर।
0: Had it not been for NDTV's coverage, none of this would have happened. And today, 9 hours after I spent 26 minutes questioning him, Ramesh Mhatre, co-operator of the ruling Shinde Sena, has finally been arrested.
4: The news.
5: Ayush, since when do we do scripts? Fair point. Picture this. 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
4: Without a hook, no way. 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
10: Welcome, you're watching Prime 5 with me, Raisha Sehgal. On the show today, monsoon mayhem engulfs India with road caves in, trees falling and even buildings collapsing. Here in New Delhi as well, a red alert has been issued. We'll take you through the on-ground situation with our reporters fanned out here in New Delhi. Also on Prime 5 today, from the global lens, US and Iran trade strikes again on day two, with Trump warning that US will hit Iran 20 times harder. Are we looking at West Asia War 2.0? Lots more lined up for you on the show, but first, the headlines. One of the doctors assaulted by Shiv Sena leader Ramesh Mhatre at a hospital in Maharashtra's Thane has resigned due to fear, says goons keeping track of him, claims threat to life. Mega Modi Albanese event in Melbourne. Prime Minister Modi highlights India's global defence capabilities and the success of Make in India initiative. Praises Indian community's cultural ties in Melbourne. Plea against Vijay's job offer to Karur victim kin. Plea filed a day before Vijay's first Karur visit. Plea says job offer could influence witnesses. Plea seeks CBI examination of impact on probe. Several parts of Delhi NCR, Noida, Ghaziabad, Gurugram received non-stop heavy overnight rainfall,

causing severe waterlogging and slow movement of traffic. Building collapses in Pune's Pimpri Chinchwar. Two people have been killed. Several people fear trapped after massive garbage mound fell onto the structure amid heavy rains. Rescue ops underway. And US launches attack on Iran for second straight day. Sirens in Bahrain, Kuwait after US strikes.

Alright, we have some breaking news coming in. This is of course from Mumbai, and that is regarding the Kalyan court, which has now denied the VC application of Ramesh Mhatre, the Shiv Sena cooperator who physically assaulted doctors 2 days ago. The court has clearly said that Ramesh Mhatre must be produced physically before the court and not virtually. Remember, after his arrest yesterday, that's after NDTV's huge coverage on the show, he was arrested and then he was hospitalized because he said that he's too ill to appear in the court. At this point of time, the court has denied his VC application. It has clearly said that you have to appear physically before the

0: assaulted female doctors a few days ago. He was there on the show yesterday with on NDTV, and because of NDTV's huge coverage, he was perhaps arrested, and he, court has said that he needs to be produced physically in the court. Listen in to all the reactions coming in on this and what he said.
1: Ramesh Matresh, lawyer. Sir, what exactly happened? Because it was police who put forward the application of a video conference.
2: Yes. And that application has been rejected. Simple as it is.
1: And what was the observation of the court?
2: Court said, unless and until he is physically produced before me, it will be presumed that neither he is arrested. And unless and until he is produced before me, thereafter I will pass the order whether to send him back to the police custody or to jail custody.
1: In fact, you also argued at a point that thinking on this age and all, it should be considered. Also, one day of PC you also requested. What was the...
2: She said, unless and until it's produced before me, how can I pass the order?
1: And it's almost around 24 hours now. So how do you look forward?
2: Not arrest, actually. It is not arrest. He is confined. Physical control of Ramesh Matre is with the police. So, but he is not formally arrested.
0: All right, I want to go across to Sujata, who's been tracking this story very closely. Sujata, big update here. The court clearly shunning over the VIP culture that Ramesh Matre was perhaps expecting and has asked him to appear physically and not a VC application which he had put in. Talk to us more about what we can expect and the kind of example that the court will be setting, because we do know the doctors who were assaulted by Ramesh Matre and his goons are really scared and they have perhaps even resigned.
3: Well, absolutely, and the court here has set an example that no VIP privilege to be given to any accused in any case despite the political influence that they get to the table. In this very case, we know that yesterday while Matre was arrested, before his arrest there were three arrests that were already made, and the entire matter was showed as if everything has been all the actions have been taken. However, after NDTV's relentless coverage and the doctor's protest at the KDMC, Matre was arrested, and thereafter too he was shifted to the hospital citing medical grounds. Now that raised suspicion whether was there any sort of VIP privilege that is being given to a leader, to a corporator who actually hits people on ground and then calls it bravery and shamelessly refuses to accept that what he's done is actually a mistake. Now thereafter we know that today while he was supposed to be present in court, yesterday he was at the medical facility. Despite that, he says that he cannot come to the court and he would request video conferencing. The police, they took that application to the court and they stated that they want a VC. They requested for a VC, but the court clearly denied. They refuse for any such video conference to be held, stating that they cannot give either a police custody or any sort of judicial custody to the accused unless and until he is physically present. So currently we know that Matre is in police custody. Unless and until the medical facility declares him as fit and for him to actually come to the court, until then he'll remain in custody. And

0: thereafter, once he appears, the court will then hear the matter from the public prosecutor as well as the defense counsel, and then decide upon whether police or judicial custody to be given to all the accused. But yes, primarily Mathre for the action.
1: As far as the current developments are concerned, the court has ordered Mathre to appear physically because he's perhaps too fit to assault the doctors but too sick to appear in court. But thanks for sharing those crucial updates here with us. Let's tell you more about all that has happened in this story. Is the Shiv Sena co-operator Ramesh Mathre, who assaulted doctors, being given a VIP long rope, hospitalized minutes after being arrested? Ramesh Mathre is yet to be produced in court, and it is being deliberated whether he will make a physical appearance or will he be presented virtually in court. Of course, the court has asked Mathre to appear physically, but sources have told NDTV that he claimed that his health worsened before he was to be taken to court. Interesting, because police are yet to receive Mathre's medical reports. NDTV has also accessed FIR copy against Mathre. He has been charged for voluntarily causing hurt or assault to deter a public servant from duty, and also criminal force to deter public servant from discharge of duty. Meanwhile, male doctor who was assaulted by the Shiv Sena co-operator Ramesh Mathre has resigned from his position. He said that he's not feeling safe going back to the hospital. He says that there are multiple Shiv Sena goons there, and he has resigned from his post because of the fear of Shiv Sena goons. Take a listen to all the reactions coming in on this.
2: जो हमारे नगर सेवक ने वहां किया है, उसका समर्थन किसी भी शिवसेना के लोक प्रतिनिधि ने और हमारे नेता माननीय शिंदे साहब ने नहीं किया है. शिंदे साहब ने तो उनको कैसा पार्टी का रूल है ये फोन करके बताया है, इसलिए किसी ने भी उनका समर्थन नहीं किया है. पुलिस जो कार्रवाई हुई है उसके अंदर भी पार्टी के किसी की लीडर का भी हस्तक्षेप नहीं है. उनके ऊपर अभी पुलिस कार्रवाई हो गई है.
3: It has been said that one of the male doctor who was seen in the assault has resigned. What is the status of his resignation? Has, if you want to, make.
4: Sir, we are not aware of that because he is from third party. So from there, we haven't got any confirmation.
3: So it has not reached you or the third party? If you have contacted to the third party?
4: We haven't yet contacted them. Otherwise, also there is no confirmation from that side.
5: It shows that it has lost the people who are the service doctors, nurses. They have lost faith in the government that they will take any right action against these miscreants. Ramesh Mathre, who has assaulted the female nurse and a doctor, has got admitted in the hospital. Is it possible without the help of senior leaders? It means they are backed by Eknath Shinde ji and Devendra Fadnavis ji. That is why they have dared to do, dare to commit this kind of a crime. And this is not an isolated incident, and this has not happened for the first time. So Bangar from Hingoli MLA and Sanjay Gaikwad from Buldhana, they have also committed the same crime. And now yesterday, one of the BJP corporator in Raigarh district has assaulted CEO also. So this is happening every day, every now and then. They are assaulting public servants.
1: Well, staying on with stories from Maharashtra, this time the monsoon mayhem which has engulfed the state, it has triggered a major disaster in Maharashtra's Pune district. The death toll has risen to 2. That's in the building collapse in Pune's Pimpri Chinchwad area, where a 3-story building in the mortuary, as you can see, rescue operations are underway, still underway as we speak right now. But this occurred in Moshi in Pimpri Chinchwad, where a 3-story building collapsed after a massive mound of garbage crashed into the structure. Around 20 employees were inside the building at the time of the incident, and around 20 from them, 2 of them have died, and at least 7 to 8 are still feared trapped. Apart from that, as rescue ops still underway, 10 people have been rescued so far, but the rescue operation is still underway with NDRF and the army personnel also roped into the service to rescue 7 to 8 people who are still feared trapped after that 3-story building collapsed.
6: अभी तक 9 लोगों को बाहर निकलने

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1: And well, a day after the devastating building collapse at the Pimpri Chinchwar Municipal Corporation's waste-to-energy plant, we just told you about what all has happened. That the rescue ops are still underway, and my colleague Tej Shree has sent us this report from the site. Take a look.
2: Well, it's been 24 hours now. The rescue operation is still underway here in Pimpri Chinchwar's Moshi area, where the building collapsed yesterday in the afternoon. What we are being given to understand is 8 people are still feared to be trapped over here. All the teams from the NDRF, SDRF, state police are over here. The Pune Municipal Corporation is also here. They are trying to make all the efforts to rescue the all individuals, all the employees, in fact, who are feared to be trapped. Now, continuous efforts are being made. All the machineries, all the equipments are being used to rescue them as soon as possible. They are trying to, you know, establish connect with the seismic devices as well, with the specialized cameras, so as to understand that where they could might be, you know, trapped, because when such kind of situation arises, it is actually very difficult to trace the individuals, keeping in mind the gravity and the sensitivity of the situation. At the back of this building, you can see that there is a huge you know, garbage dump, and from there the dump just, you know, slided down, and hence the building completely collapsed. On my left hand side as well, Ashokji, you can show these visuals of this garbage dump, and it seems like, you know, it is because of the rains that were continuously you know, resulted into this situation, because of the heavy downpour that happened in the past couple of days in Maharashtra, and particularly in Pune and nearby area as well.
1: Well, that was the report from Maharashtra, but the monsoon season this time is engulfed entire India. Let's not tell you what's happening in Delhi, because the monsoon fury has hit the national capital region as well. Relentless overnight rain left several parts of the city waterlogged, including parts of Faridabad, Gurugram and even Noida. The weather department has now issued a red alert for Delhi, warning of more heavy rainfall, thunderstorms over the next few hours. Apart from that, low-lying areas across Delhi, Noida, Gurugram and Ghaziabad have also reported severe waterlogging, with commuters also facing long delays and vehicles stranded on flooded roads. Meanwhile, in Ghaziabad's Vasundhara, a car fell into a pit where construction work was going on nearby. Heavy rainfall has also led to severe waterlogging across Ghaziabad, with road cave-ins and several roads flooded and also traffic movement affected. All right.
3: Because rainfall in the Delhi NCR region, there are several places in Noida which have completely been submerged. And because of the waterlogging, there are now these parents who are taking these students from these schools and crossing this road and facing such a problem over here that they are even not able to cross this particular road. There could be some of the roads which have damaged, and because of that, now look at one of the parents who had completely been fallen. These are small kids over here who wanted to cross this road, but because of the entire collapse of the drainage system, the road over here is completely submerged. And from the right over there, you can see several of these schools in this particular stretch, which has schools, and the parents are clearly facing these problems. It is the failure of the entire system. It is being stated earlier as well that there has been several complaints by the school in the past that the authorities should clean the drainage system over here, but they have failed in the past as well.
1: All right, to tell us more about what is happening here in New Delhi with that monsoon mayhem, I am now being joined by my colleagues Aishwarya and Tanushka. Aishwarya is joining me from Ghaziabad and Tanushka is joining me from Gurugram. Tanushka, if I can come to you first. Of course, we've been seeing kilometer-long stretches of traffic snarls there in Gurugram. What's happening there right now? And what are some of the steps that the commuters are taking?
4: Precisely, Rahesha. The situation is quite bad right behind me. Here we're at Tulip Chowk in Gurgaon. And as you can see, the road is entirely waterlogged right behind me. And these are residential complex areas. These are not remote areas in Gurgaon. And, you know, to my... right, if I can show you, this is a corporate park, a corporate building here. Right beside it, the road is entirely waterlogged. And residents who have been, you know, passing by here, because down this road, there are residential buildings, have told me on their way that this has been the situation for the past 3 days. So, situation has not improved. Of course, this is the case every monsoon, 15 minutes of rain. And this is what happens to Gurugram. It drowns within 15 minutes of rain. And even with, you know, dire efforts like that over there, that is actually a pump which is trying to pump out the water from the roads, there is no respite as such, because this is only a temporary measure. This is not a permanent solution. The permanent solution, of course, remains with the drainage issues in these areas, in these high-tech cyber cities, so to say. Back to you.
1: Right, Tanushka. Of course, the monsoon season exposes huge civic failures here in India. I'm going to go across to Ashwarya, joining me live from Ghaziabad. Ashwarya, red alert for Delhi, but orange alert for Ghaziabad. We've been witnessing cars falling into pits and road cave-ins.
3: Well, certainly the situation hasn't improved since morning. Although the rain has stopped this morning, it's 4 to 5 hours of wet roads that we have seen. But perhaps where in certain pockets the roads were submerged this morning after heavy rainfall, the situation remains still the same. Let me show you this visual. This is a stretch that goes towards Crossing Republic here in Ghaziabad. And the road is completely submerged. There has been waterlogging situations that have been reported in different parts, because of which the commuters are facing huge problem to travel from one place to another. On the other side as well, there is complete road which has been waterlogged over here as well. And because of that, the traffic congestion problem was reported since morning in different parts. Although, yes, orange alert in Ghaziabad, in Noida, but according to the predictions by the IMD, the people, the residents have been told to stay alert and not to come outside from residences when it is most important.
1: Right. Tanushka, if I can come back to you, Gurgaon is supposed to be the cyber hub, of course, but with 15 minutes of drizzle, the city has come to a standstill. We are witnessing 8 to 10 kilometer long stretches of traffic. What is happening at this point of time, and for how long will this continue? Because every monsoon season is the same issue.
4: Precisely, Rahesha. This is the same story every year, be it Gurugram or be it Delhi or even Noida. The Delhi NCR region seems to get very choked up every year during monsoons. Yeah. Today, Gurugram saw a rainfall of 15.1 millimeters and 40% precipitation. Currently, obviously, there's no rain here, but it's still very humid, which only indicates one thing, that rain is likely to happen in the hours ahead also. The Met Department has already given in their forecast for the next week. Until Saturday, Gurugram will also be seeing heavy showers and thunderstorms as well, which means that the situation right here behind me is likely to continue and may only grow over the hours. As you were also saying about the traffic, right now it's of course no office hours, but around 6 p.m., 7 p.m. is when people will start leaving office to go home. And a lot of people travel from Gurugram to Delhi and vice versa. That is of course going to be a major traffic problem. And we're obviously forecasting right now a big jam situation to happen from the Delhi-Gurgaon way.
1: Right, right, Tanushka. Roads flooded, vehicles damaged, like you also showing us, water's being pumped out of the road. Of course, the monsoon mayhem has battered India's national capital, New Delhi. But thanks very much, Ashwarya and Tanushka, for getting us those ground reports from Gurugram and other parts. Let's now tell you about how monsoon has completely battered India so far, and Delhi especially. Delhi NCR has received heavy rainfall. A red alert has been issued. This is our NDTV data file graphics, and we'll show you about what we can expect. This is of course the heaviest rainfall is forecast over Delhi NCR and the nearby districts during the next 24 hours. As you can see here, the area marked in purple color on the map, as you can see right here. This is where the red alert is issued, and these are the areas where we are expecting heavy rainfall in the next 24 hours. That's here in Delhi at the epicenter, which is marked in purple color. Apart from that, of course, mild rainfall expected in neighboring states like Uttar Pradesh and Punjab as well. Let's now tell you more about about what we know so far, as the monsoon mayhem has engulfed India, but perhaps Delhi more. Starting off with New Delhi first, red alert has been issued here in New Delhi. Orange alert for Ghaziabad, however. Waterlogged roads and even uprooted trees all over India's national capital. We're also expecting thunderstorms and lightning expected. We've also seen road cave-in and building collapse in Delhi. Schools in Ghaziabad have also been shut. So that's the situation when we talk about what's happening here in New Delhi. Let's now shift our focus to Maharashtra, the state which has been battered by incessant rainfall so far. Heavy rainfall alert issued for Mumbai. Apart from that, power outages and transport disruptions also witnessed in many parts of Mumbai and even Pune. When we talk about Raigarh, Maharashtra's Raigarh, the Raigarh floods have also sparked a huge alert. As you can see on the screens right now, 3,000 LPG cylinders were swept away today because of the incessant rainfall there in Maharashtra's Raigarh. Shifting our focus to Gujarat now. Of course, after Maharashtra, shifting focus to Gujarat now, moderate flash flood risk there in the state, and heavy rain has claimed at least 6 lives in Gujarat. Shifting down south to Keralam, orange alert issued for 3 districts, which also includes Wayanad. Remember, Wayanad is where that landslide occurred at the construction site. The death toll as we speak has reached 5. So we've also been witnessing uprooted trees and damaged houses as the monsoon season engulfs India from Kashmir, Kerala, Delhi to even Gujarat. And let's now tell you about what exactly is happening in Surat as well, where heavy rain has caused massive losses in Surat, flooding shops and warehouses, damaging goods worth crores. Traders blame poor drainage and the ongoing civic work for the devastation. Here's our ground report from Surat.
5: ये सूरत का रेलवे स्टेशन के पीछे का विस्तार है जो वराछा क्षेत्र से शुरू होता है और पोदार आर्केड इसको कहा जाता है। कल जब जिस तरह से तस्वीरें देखी पोदार आर्केड, या पीछे तस्वीरें देख सकते हैं कि वही 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
1: Shifting our focus to Keralam now, the death toll continues to rise in the aftermath of the deadly landslide that struck Kerala's Wayanad district. The death toll in the Wayanad landslide has now risen to 5 as a rescue operation is underway. The rescue teams have recovered 2 more bodies from the disaster site. The landslide occurred on July 7th at the Ankomapoli Medappi Tunnel Project site, which is now being built to connect Wayanad and Kozhikode districts. And for more on this and to tell us the on-ground situation there as rescue ops still underway, my colleague Rin has sent us this ground report from that area where the landslide occurred, Wayanad.
8: intensive search is going on, which is coordinated jointly by the NDRF, the Kerala Police, the Fire Force and other teams which are working jointly to ensure that this operation gets concluded today. And also in the fray are

0: these cadaver dogs, which have been the canine unit cadaver dogs, which have been brought in, which has been very helpful in this entire search and rescue operation. This is the north portal of this particular tunnel. There's a south portal which is 8 kilometers away. Now the north, already from the south portal, almost 100 meters are completed, and in this 100 meter that is completed, in the second phase this work started. Whether this has been the exact timing or not, all that will be revealed with an expert committee response to it. But now questions have been raised. It needs to be seen how the state government will respond to the question that has been raised by many of the eco activists, but stating that the contractor, both Dilip Kaur, who is a subcontractor, and the Konkan Railway, say that is not their fault at all. It has been the inclement weather and the monsoon that has caused it, and certainly all this will be answered in the time to come.
1: All right, we have some breaking news coming in for you. And a second doctor who was assaulted by that Shiv Sena operator, Ramesh Mhatre, has also resigned. 3 days after assault, we are talking about Dr. Srishti Bhaviskar. She's now quit. Dr. Bhaviskar was hit on the arm by

0: Total two doctors have resigned despite this action being taken against Ramesh Mhatre after NDTV's relentless coverage. But right now we're speaking about the impact, the aftermath of the assault on those doctors. Two doctors resigning, they've quit and they don't want to come back to work. I want to go back to Sujatha for more on this. Sujatha, while because of NDTV's huge coverage, a major step has been taken. Ramesh Mhatre has been arrested. He'll be produced in court, right now hospitalized, of course. But what we are talking about right now is that 2 days after assault, those doctors have resigned. They don't want to return back to work. The million-dollar question is that, is the action taken enough? Because they say that the Shiv Sena goons are around them and their life is at risk.
1: Well, absolutely, and this is a very shocking incident where a corporator who happens to be a public representative just enters a hospital when the doctors actually refused to a patient because there was no space in the neonatal intensive care unit, which is the NICU. And that leads to the public representative going on to hit these doctors who were not even responsible for the space crunch that actually happened.
0: Yeah.
1: Now, these doctors who have resigned, one happens to be a medical officer, whereas the another is a resident medical officer, which means that she was still a student who was practicing these medical practices. And thereafter, the entire incident has left a sort of trauma onto them, is what they've shared with the medical health officer at KDMC. And while speaking to the media, Deepak Shukla, who's the medical health officer at KDMC, stated that these doctors are in intense trauma. Their parents had given their hard-earned money for them to actually study, become a doctor, serve to the ordinary or to the poor people at a hospital in Thane, but later it leads to them actually
0: being hit.
1: And them being tortured in a hospital has left a sort of trauma onto these doctors. Reason being, they resigned to the outsourcing agency that actually
0: hired them,
1: is what the doctors have shared. And yet we know that Ramesh Mhatre, the corporator, the accused in the case, is still not present before the court. We'll have to see that when is it that he...
0: Right, Sujatha. Absolutely. While an action has been taken against Ramesh Mhatre, what remains to be seen is the after impact on those doctors who are scared and don't want to turn back to work. In other news, a movie controversy has now turned into a larger political and social debate in Punjab. Diljit Dosanjh's Satluj, which revisits the state's insurgency era and the work of human rights activist Jaswant Singh Kalra, has now sparked fresh debate, not only over the events of the time, but also over how that turbulent chapter of history should be remembered. The controversy has now drawn in the Shiromani Akali Dal, which has now announced statewide screenings of the movie in the state, saying that the younger generation should remember the truth. The Akal Takht has also planned special prayers or ardas at the banks of the Satluj for those affected during the militancy period.
2: Shiromani Akali Dal President Mr. Sukhbir Singh Badal had condemned the taking down of the film Satluj from OTT platforms the very first day. Going further on that, Mr. Badal today announced that Shiromani Akali Dal workers and leaders will take this movie to each village, organize special screenings so that the people and the youth of Punjab are aware of what happened in history.
0: All right, on that note, we slip into a very short break, but come right back. Coming up next is the tensions which have flared yet again between US and Iran.

0: first move sets the day. And in markets, being early is the edge. The edge begins the night before.
1: Before India wakes up, the newsroom is already buzzing because the market rewards those who are prepared.
2: That's where we come in, tracking momentum and where the markets could move next.
0: I decode the global pulse, shaping the market mood.
1: I bring insights that help you make decisions that matter.
2: Insight by insight, call by call. That's how we give you a head start to the day's trade.
0: So get ready with us every morning before the opening bell on India Market Open.
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2: The Shiv Sena Shinde faction corporator is seen assaulting a female doctor and nurses at a hospital in Dombivli.
3: The thug you see is Shinde Sena corporator Ramesh Mhatre of Dombivli. Deputy Chief Minister Eknath Shinde, I have a direct question for you tonight. Will your government immediately arrest this rowdy, Ramesh Mhatre?
4: We learn that the action has been taken against the thug neta that we see on our screens right now. FIR has been registered against this man.
5: And joining me live from Mumbai is Ramesh Mhatre. Kya aapko zara bhi sharam nahi aati hai? Aapko kisne haq diya haath uthane ka?
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6: प्रशिक्षण हम हमारे
5: नहीं मांगेंगे
6: सर।
7: Had it not been for NDTV's coverage, none of the

0: All right, and shifting our focus to the global lens right now, we have some breaking news coming in as this is regarding the strikes on US and Iran following an attack on a section of Tehran Mashhad railway line. The railway authority has now announced that passenger train services on the route have been suspended. It further stated that repair work on the damaged section is underway and efforts are being made to restore the line as quickly as possible. Remember, Iran says that US has resorted to military aggression on a day where the former Supreme Leader of Iran, Ayatollah Ali Khamenei, will be finally buried today in Iran's Mashhad. While Iran has accused US of military aggression, including the targeting of the railway route in Iran's Mashhad, Iran's foreign minister has gone on to say and has accused the United States of America of all these attacks and military aggression. He goes on to say, disgusted at the cheap and absurd rhetoric of the US president and other American officials. Remember, this at a time when strikes have started again between US and Iran. I want to go back to I want to go to Rishabh for more on this. Rishabh, while we are seeing day two of the strikes between US and Iran, US has resorted to military aggression on a day when the former Supreme Leader Ayatollah Ali Khamenei's final burial today in Iran's Mashhad, and Iran also attacking various Gulf nations which houses US bases. The next big question is, are we looking at the resumption of war, and which will perhaps lead to a broader regional conflict right now?
1: Rishabh, this is resumption of war. Last 48 hours, we have seen US forces attacking Iran, and there have been 85 yesterday and 90 today, the locations where there have been bombardment. As per Iran Health Ministry, about 14 people have died in Iran, while more than 70 are injured. This is as per the state media. The statements have come in. The Iranian authorities have also confirmed that these strikes have hit the railway line between Tehran and Mashhad. Remember, in Mashhad today, we are seeing the last rites of Ali Khamenei, the former supreme leader, taking place, and the railways have been disrupted. Today, it was one of the busiest day for that railway line because many people from all over Iran was taking that route to reach Mashhad to give the last respect to their former leader. But now that railway line has been disrupted. Iran has said that their sovereignty and integrity has been challenged and they are not going to sit down calmly anymore, and the ceasefire has been put to abeyance. This is something that Iran has said after Trump said that looks like the ceasefire is over.
0: Right, absolutely, Rishabh. And Trump also there saying that US will attack Iran 20 times harder. We've seen that attack on the railway line, but Trump has also issued a threat of attacking desalination plants and infrastructure there in Iran. Staying on with all that is happening,

0: In West Asia, the U.S.-Iran conflict has now entered a new phase with fresh military escalation and action on both the sides. U.S. has carried out fresh military strikes on Iran. 90 targets were hit today. That's on day two. U.S. has also hit two marine piers at the Chabahar port, while the strikes by the U.S. also targeted two railway bridges used for military logistics. Iran, on the other hand, has responded with retaliatory attacks. That's what Iran says, because on both the sides right now, we are hearing different accounts. Both the sides are accusing each other of violating the ceasefire. As per reports, Iranian missiles targeted various U.S. bases in the Gulf region. That is the Azraq Air Base in eastern Jordan and even in Kuwait and Bahrain. Amid the escalating conflict, U.S. President Donald Trump has adopted a tough stance, warning that Washington will strike Iran much harder, that's 20 times harder, if provoked. Iran, on the other hand, remains defiant. Tehran has rejected the U.S. position and accused Washington of violating the framework of the Islamabad agreement that was meant to de-escalate the hostilities.
1: We did it last night. They did a little something today, but it was really retribution for last night. They hit actually three boats, not two. And they hit, we hit back much harder. Win it very quickly. It's another way of doing it. We have many ways we could win, but we've already won militarily. They have very little left, and they want to make a deal so badly. They called a little while ago. They want to make a deal so badly. I just don't know if they're worthy of making the deal. I don't know that they're going to honor the deal. That's the problem. It's sort of crazy, to be honest with you. It's sort of crazy. They're a little bit out of control, but they want to make a deal. Badly. A lot's going to depend on Greenland. And a lot. I mean, you know, I'm going to make a very good deal on Greenland. And if we don't, maybe I will. And a lot's dependent on Iran. I mean, they want to help now. You know, it's a little late to the thing because essentially there's not that much fighting to be done. But some will depend on Iran. You know, when they had a chance, an opportunity to help, they chose not to. So, but we're sort of forgetting about that. And now they want to help. They all want to go in. They want to help on Iran so badly, but we don't really need help.
2: The basic deal that we cut was, we'll lift our blockade if you stop shooting at ships. But if you shoot at ships, we are going to punch back, and we're going to punch back harder than ever before. That was the deal. So the deal is very simple. If they shoot at ships, we're going to knock the hell out of them, and it's that simple, and that's the basic way it's going to work. Now, the president maintains a lot of options. I'm obviously not going to tell you exactly what's going to happen tonight, but the president has said to them very simply, the Strait of Hormuz is going to be open. That means oil and gas is going to flow to the American people. And that is what the Iranians have to know. If they try to close it down, there's going to be a response for the American military. It's that simple. That's the deal. They can either follow it or they can have exactly what happened to them last night. It's just going to keep on happening until they open up that lane and stop shooting at ships. It's simple.
0: All right, so both the sides, Iran and the U.S., are accusing each other of violating the ceasefire. Let's not tell you all that has happened in the last few days. First up, the U.S.-Iran truce clearly is uncertain because of the fresh military escalation. That's U.S. and Iran have traded strikes again. That's on day two. Apart from that, they both have accused each other of violating the ceasefire and violating the truce. U.S. today on day two, it has struck more than 90 targets in Iran. Meanwhile, Tehran has targeted U.S. bases, which are in Bahrain and Kuwait. Apart from that, the IRGC today has issued a statement saying that U.S. military site in Qatar has also been attacked. So while U.S. continues to attack Iran, Iran retaliates by attacking U.S. bases in the Gulf region. Let's now tell you about why this resumption of war, if we are looking at that, because of the Strait of Hormuz, which has emerged as a flashpoint. It all started 2 days ago when Iran attacked three ships in the Strait of Hormuz in just one day. Now, Tehran says that we attacked the ships in the Strait of Hormuz because they clearly ignored the warnings, multiple warnings issued by Iran. Iran says that we have the right to control various parts of Hormuz. And Trump has gone on to threaten Iran. Trump says that we will resume the naval blockade. Let's now tell you about the sharpening rhetoric that we are seeing from both the sides, U.S. and Iran. Trump says today that strikes will get much worse.

0: on Iran and that US will hit Iran 20 times harder if required. Meanwhile, Iran has signaled defiance. Iran said that we will not bow down. Iran goes on to say that we'll only open with Iranian arrangements and not American threats. So clearly, diplomacy is under strain because there's a huge trust deficit when it comes to US and Iran. And negotiations right now remain uncertain with the US bases in the Gulf also coming under attack. This perhaps leads to a risk of a wider escalation of the war. Let's now tell you what's at stake if war actually resumes. US military bases, they have already come under attack in the Gulf region. That's point number one. Two, this leads to a risk of a broader regional conflict. And also, there's 6,000 seafarers who remain stranded in Gulf. Apart from that, this will of course affect the global energy supplies, which will get impacted, with commercial vessels, insurance cost and shipping routes also impacted, with Strait of Hormuz being shut. And lastly, negotiations will come under strain. Well, finally, Iran has buried its slain supreme leader, Ayatollah Ali Khamenei, at the revered Imam Reza Shrine in Iran's Mashhad, after a week of nationwide mourning and funeral processions. The ceremonies drew massive crowds, with mourners chanting anti-US slogans and some displaying placards calling for revenge against the US President Donald Trump. Meanwhile, Iran's new supreme leader, Mujtaba Khamenei, also the second son of the former supreme leader Ayatollah Ali Khamenei, has completely remained out of public view since the strike that killed his father, with reports now suggesting that he is recovering from serious injuries sustained in the same attack. His absence has added to speculation as Iran confronts mounting internal challenges alongside renewed tensions with the United States of America. Staying on with this story, now Iranian state media has perhaps released what it calls the first footage showing damage to the late supreme leader Ayatollah Ali Khamenei's compound in Tehran. And Khamenei was killed on the first day of the US-Israel war on Iran earlier this year. As you can see, February 28th is when that US struck Tehran. The video shows damage at Tehran and video Ayatollah Ali Khamenei's compound. It is on 28th of February that Ayatollah Ali Khamenei was killed. The video was released to coincide with his burial, his final burial, which will take place today. All right, my colleague Nazir, who's been reporting on ground from Tehran, he's now joining me live. Nazir, it's the final burial of the former supreme leader Ayatollah Ali Khamenei today, but lots at stake for Iran as we are looking at a resumption of war between US and Iran.
1: Well, there's a wider escalation and run at a time when Iran is actually, holding these funeral ceremony of their late leader, supreme leader Ayatollah Sayyid Ali Khamenei, and after week-long funeral processions, funeral prayers, finally body is being laid to rest near Imam Reza Shrine in Mashhad. Mashhad is the birthplace of Imam Ayatollah Ali Khamenei. He received his early education here, spent his formative years in Mashhad. Then he went to become this religiously and where he got further education. But he's going back where he's been buried. Not this, it has a huge religious sentiment attached why they have chosen to bury him and have his grave here also, near besides this Imam Reza Shrine here. So it has an emotional value as well as an ideological value also. Hmm. Iran is clearly saying that 100 years from now, Ayatollah Ali Khamenei will be regarded as second Imam Hussein. Hmm. They're actually drawing parallels between what happened 1400 years back.
0: Right, Nazir.
1: The Karbala, where Imam Hussein...
0: Right, absolutely. And of course, the second million-dollar question is that where is the new supreme leader, Mujtaba Ali Khamenei? But thanks for sharing those crucial updates here with us. And shifting our focus now to other stories. Well, we are talking about Manish Malhotra, who has now marked a major milestone in his career by making his debut at the Paris Haute Couture Week

with Ma, a collection dedicated to motherhood. Presented on Wednesday, the showcase saw Malhotra bring Indian craftsmanship to one of fashion's most prestigious global platforms, blending traditional techniques with the artistry of haute couture. Here's a report by my colleague Mayank Chaudhary.

0: the designer that combines Bollywood glamour with Indian craftsmanship. Manish Malhotra presented his first ever collection at the Paris Haute Couture Week. The collection was titled Ma, an ode to his late mother. Manish was greatly inspired and influenced by his mother, who encouraged him to follow his dreams. The presentation saw a new side of the brand, a more artistic, avant-garde, and away from the usual sari lehenga lineup. Motifs of mother and child to giant shoulders, laid with hundreds of jewels and stones, displaying country's impeccable craftsmanship. The color palette was ivory, deep reds, dusty pinks to gold. The designer did not hold back with his shapes, silhouettes, or sparkle. The closing look was a giant red ruby-clad chandelier that took everyone's breath away. Manish Malhotra strongly established himself as a master of drama and showcased an opulent, ornate, and a maximalist side of Indian fashion. Mayank Chaudhary, NDTV.
1: Well, on that note, we slip into a very short break. Come right back. 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

0: move sets the day. And in markets, being early is the edge. The edge begins the night before.
1: Before India wakes up, the newsroom is already buzzing because the market rewards those who are prepared.
2: That's where we come in, tracking momentum and where the markets could move next.
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2: Insight by insight, call by call. That's how we give you a head start to the day's trade.
0: So get ready with us every morning before the opening bell on India Market Open.
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6: The Shiv Sena Shinde faction corporator is seen assaulting a female doctor and nurses at a hospital in Dombivli.
7: The thug you see is Shinde Sena corporator Ramesh Mhatre of Dombivli. Deputy Chief Minister Eknath Shinde, I have a direct question for you tonight. Will your government immediately arrest this rowdy Ramesh Mhatre?
8: We learn that the action has been taken against the thug Neta that we see on our screens right now. FIR has been registered against this man.
9: And joining me live from Mumbai is Ramesh Mhatre. Kya aapko zara bhi sharam nahi aati hai? Aapko kisne haq diya haath uthane ka?
10: Humko haq hamare party ke Balasaheb Thackeray ne diya, jahan bhi anyay ho.

A very good evening, viewers. You're watching Nationwide at 6 with me, Gauri Dwivedi. The big story that we are taking a look at today, this evening, the Satluj political storm that is now at the cusp of politics, at the cusp of big debate around freedom of speech, freedom of expression, and also around why is it that Punjab's past is now at the very center of the present discussion, as Akalis say that they are going to screen the movie across the state of Punjab ahead of those crucial elections. That's our big focus this evening on Nationwide at 6.

0: A film controversy has now turned into a larger political and social debate in the state of Punjab. Daljeet Dosanjh's Satluj, which revisits the state's insurgency era and the work of human rights activist Jaswant Singh Kalra, has sparked a fresh row, not only over the events of the time, but also over how that turbulent chapter of history should be remembered. The controversy has now drawn in the Shiromani Akali Dal, which has announced statewide screening of the film, saying that the present generation should remember the truth as it happened 30 years ago. The Akal Takht has planned special prayers, or ardas as they are called, at the banks of the river Satluj for those affected during that particular period. Listen in to some important reactions coming in and then we tell you more.
1: Shiromani Akali Dal President Mr. Sukhbir Singh Badal had condemned the taking down of the film Satluj from OTT platforms the very first day. Going further on that, Mr. Badal today announced that Shiromani Akali Dal workers and leaders will take this movie to each village, organize special screenings so that the people and the youth of Punjab are aware of what happened in history.
2: इतिहास हमेशा आपको इसलिए जानना चाहिए ताकि आप भविष्य में वो गलतियां ना करें, आप इतिहास से सबक लेके भविष्य को सुधार सकें, भविष्य को संभाल सकें। लेकिन इतिहास को छुपाने की इतनी बड़ी साजिश कि कांग्रेस का काला कारनामा अगर किसी फिल्म

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1: To talk more about why this is at the center of a big political storm, questions that are being raised, the fact that there are some, those who've actually seen the movie, say that the movie actually depicts some events in a very controversial manner, including the assassination of former Chief Minister Beyant Singh, and whether or not that freedom of speech actually extends to be able to take these kind of liberties. These are not just creative liberties, but this is something far more than that. There are those who've actually raised the issue of why is it that the Hindus of Punjab during that period, who also suffered at the hand of Bhindranwala and the entire movement, why did that not find mention in the movie? Again, this is a set of issues that have been raised by those who've been able to see the movie, even as right now, Satluj has been completely banned in India. Earlier, it was seeking a censor board certification that didn't come through because there were lots of cuts that the CBFC had in fact suggested, something that the makers were not in favor of. Before we get in our guest to talk about what this really adds up to and why is this at the center of a huge political storm, let's tell you more about why is it that this movie is creating the political storm that it is. The pirated version of this movie, of course, is now available across several platforms, even though it has been completely banned. Z5 was the only streaming platform where this was to be made available. And just hours after streaming, the movie came out with a statement saying that though it agrees with the creative vision of the filmmakers, it has decided to take the movie off its platform. Right now, the pirated versions are available everywhere. So that's the first important point that needs to be told. Now, why is it that this movie was actually pulled down? This is the crux of the entire issue. Why it happened 2 days after the release? What is Satluj all about? Well, it is based on some Punjab's insurgency era. But before that, let me tell you that the decision to take down Satluj came in after careful review. This is what sources have told NDTV, that this happened after a careful assessment of what really the picture was aiming to depict. The film had earlier applied for a theatrical release and the censor board had actually come up with multiple cuts and the film wasn't approved in the form it is being presented because the filmmakers refused to undertake the 100 plus cuts that the censor board had asked for and therefore refused for a theatrical release. It went ahead and put it immediately on the OTT platform. The film then was later released on an OTT platform in its original version, not the cuts that the CBFC had asked for. And concerns were raised over certain portions of the film. As I said, the portions that pertained to why is it that the assassination of former Chief Minister Beyant Singh, which those who've seen the movie said actually had a celebratory tone and music under it, was the case. Again, several such examples have been raised. Certain portions could have been misused by anti-India forces. When you talk about anti-India forces, you're talking about essentially the pro-Khalistan element that could actually fan a lot of separatist tendencies in the state of Punjab and beyond, which is why concerns and safety concerns and national security concerns were the reasons why the movie was taken out. Let's get in Shashivir Sharma, who's spokesperson of the Aam Aadmi Party, joining me on the broadcast for more on this. Thank you so much, Mr. Verma, for speaking to me. Let me start by asking you that now Shiromani Akali Dal has said that this movie will be screened across the state of Punjab, even as many are saying that there are serious national security concerns that the movie Satluj really raises.
2: Gauri, first of all, thank you so much for inviting me. This removal of a Satluj is not just a censorship issue. It is an attempt to bury the painful truth of the Punjab's history and silence the voice of the truth. Because AAP strongly condemns and it demands immediate restoration of this film across the India. Because Aam Aadmi Party firmly stands with the freedom of expression and the right of Punjabis to know their own history. This film is based on a real life.
1: But I think it's the version of history which is what is being talked about. Shashivir Sharma ji, I think it's the version of history that is now a matter of larger debate as to whether or not what the picture depicts. I haven't seen the movie, but whatever is being said, those who've seen it, they are questioning that the version of events that is actually being depicted, does that actually corroborate with what actually happened during that time? That's the point. Which version of history the movie is showing?
2: This film actually shows about the truth and the fight of a Jaswant Singh Khurana, who exposed extrajudicial killings and the secret cremations done by the Punjab government of that time and the Punjab police. His work was literally validated by the Honorable Supreme Court of India and the National Human Rights Commission. He was an activist. He fought for the rights of the Punjabis, irrespective of the religion. This man, Jaswant Singh Khurana, who was himself was a victim. So I will advise you, please do watch that movie. Then you will come to know basically they are trying to hide the things, what center government trying to center government, why they are supporting the Congress, because on that time the Congress was in the ruling, and right now and the Congress both are on the same platform. If they feel that this movie gonna make some violence.
1: Okay, so essentially the point you're making is that why is it that this movie is not being released and both BJP and Congress seem to be on the same page, though that doesn't seem to be the case. Let's also in fact get in Vipin Pabbi, who's a senior journalist, and Mahishadin Singh Grewal ji, who's a vice president of Shiromani Akali Dal as well, on the broadcast. In fact, let me ask you this question, Mr. Grewal. The fact that many feel that the sequence of events, the chain of elective picking of historical facts during that period, that could actually raise larger issues of tensions, social tensions and national security, is the reason why many feel this movie should be revisited. Why is it that Akali Dal now feels that it should be screened across Punjab?
3: The hard reality of this is that the young generation, those who born after 90 or late 80s, are not aware of the facts about what type of state repression Punjab faced during that period. The reality is that there was a distrust between the government of India and the state of Punjab, particularly the Sikhs and the government, then government of India, after Operation Blue Star. That distrust forced the then governments to adopt extrajudicial killings to silence those voices against the setup for demolition of Sri Akal Takht Sahib and attacking Harmandir Sahib and insurgency by the state agencies in the Punjab. So Mr. Khurana,
1: I guess several other aspects also include, and Vipin Pabbi,
3: yes, I will do. I will come to that. I will explain you everything, because we have seen with our own eyes this all that story. Mr. Khurana did a wonderful job, because there was a complete chaos. It was some section of the Punjab was feeling that the non-Sikhs are victim of the terrorism.
1: Right.
3: Whereas the Sikhs were being faced to suffer the state repression only because of reason that state believed that they are doing wrong thing.
1: I understand what the point that you're making and the fact and the reason why you're making the point. But Vipin Pabbi, the fact that there are so many layers to this historical representation, some say there are colored version of it as well. And that is what many are saying is the reason why this movie needs to be revisited. Of course, portrayal of KPS Gill as well. You can say that maybe there were several aspects of his tenure that could have been revisited, but exaggerated versions of KPS Gill actually having a very one-sided view is what this movie's narrative seems to be shaping.
4: Well, yes, Gauri, first a disclaimer that I have not seen the film, so I don't know whether it is just one-sided or it is giving different shades. And secondly, I was a reporter during that period, and I had been very much a part of the coverage of that period. And there are certain things that are...

0: very, very complex. This was a very complex situation. So there was no doubt extrajudicial killings. No doubt there were killings of policemen. No doubt there was, dominance of police during daytime and dominance of the militants at night. So it is a very, very critical thing. But what I want to point out is that one thing is very I'm firm about, and that there should be no censorship. This is an era of propaganda films, if it is a propaganda film. As I said, I haven't seen it. But there have been films like Kashmir Files and Kerala Files and all kinds of things, and maybe Dhurandhar also. So that doesn't mean that, they truly represent all facets. Maybe they are pointed towards one particular aspect. But overall, let this thing come out. Let whatever happened at that time, whether it was the excesses committed by militants or the excesses committed by the security forces, I think it should be put out in public domain.
1: Okay. All right. I'm afraid I'm out of time here. A conversation that I feel we are going to continue, given the fact that it's highly unlikely that the poll controversy regarding and the political controversy regarding Satluj is going to die down anytime soon. In fact, my colleague Vedika Sood spoke with actor Gulparag on just this aspect, how she views this present controversy through the lens of multiple layers that are currently going on. Freedom of speech, politics, or selective cherry-picking of historical facts that took place. Listen in. Gul, your post is thought-provoking. You've spoken about growing up in Punjab during the years of militancy and witnessing that fear through newspaper headlines and stories in your own village. I want to understand, why have you spoken out now?
2: I think I feel, as someone from Punjab, that every now and then Punjab is forced to defend its patriotism, defend its nationalism. This, despite Punjab, the people of Punjab, Punjabis having served the country, served in uniform, served in public life for generations before, during, and post the terrorism period. And yet, every now and then, there comes a time where our rejection of separatism, which is unequivocal, following the democratic process, following the Constitution of India, our rejection of separatism is so defined, and yet we think it's so fragile that every now and then there is reason for second guessing what the people of Punjab feel or think and what may lead them down which path.
1: Would you say then that the intelligence of the Indian citizen, of the viewer, is being undermined?
2: Absolutely. I think I can speak for the Punjab electorate. The Punjab electorate that has repeatedly, electorally, rejected separatism. There has been no lasting mandate ever for any kind of separatist movement, barring the 89 Lok Sabha election where Mr. Simranjit Singh Mann and those aligned with him won a significant amount of a number of seats. But that was a passing phase. Punjab has moved on from then. Punjab's contribution to the nation in every which form, including in uniform, continues even after militancy. The number of body bags that come to every district in Punjab every now and then are testament to that.
1: I want to ask you something that you end your post with also, Gul. You talk about Punjab's hard-won rejection of separatism, which is not so fragile. And I want to talk about that for a moment. It's something you've repeatedly even said in this discussion, that a film cannot reverse that kind of perception, that kind of feeling. Do you believe we sometimes underestimate the resilience and the maturity of a society as a whole?
2: Absolutely. I think if one state has been resilient in the last, since 1946-47, it's been Punjab. It faced, and before, it faced the brunt of the partition. It also faced the brunt of the invasions that happened during the 18th century. And it faced the brunt of the terrorist period during the 80s and the 90s. And look at the resilience. They've rejected it. When will the rest of the country move on from it? Look at the electoral outcomes. Starting from 97. That's 30 years next year.
1: But the fear also is of the Khalistani elements.
2: But why are those elements not electorally significant? That fear has always been there. Mm. There have always been isolated groups of people, fringe groups of people who think a particular way, and that exists across the spectrum, across states. There will always be a fringe, but is the fringe politically, electorally, economically, socially significant?
1: Who gets to decide who tells Punjab's story?
2: The people of Punjab. The people of Punjab have already written Punjab's story. They have written Punjab's story electorally within the principles enshrined in the Constitution of India, and they are telling Punjab's story. Any other story doesn't matter, Vedika. It's a film. It's one perspective. It's an individual's perspective. And it's always going to have a lens. Every film made, whether it's the Kashmir Files, whether it's the Kerala Stories, whether it's an Andhi, which also banned apparently, is going to be from a particular lens.

0: first move sets the day. And in markets, being early is the edge. The edge begins the night before.
1: Before India wakes up, the newsroom is already buzzing because the market rewards those who are prepared.
2: That's where we come in, tracking momentum and where the markets could move next.
0: I decode the global pulse, shaping the market mood.
1: I bring insights that help you make decisions that matter.
2: Insight by insight, call by call. That's how we give you a head start to the day's trade.
0: So get ready with us every morning before the opening bell on India Market Open.
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8: मीठा या नमकीन, चाहे जैसे खाओ, 100% सूजी से बनी, आर प्योर वर्मिसली, स्वादिष्ट, सेहतमंद, हर रोज.
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11: पीमार्क, the mustard specialist since 1933.
12: सरसों से सरसों.
5: India Inc.'s most respected names chose India Inc.'s best and brightest.
6: I'm delighted to be chairing a committee of such distinguished fellow businessmen, bankers. It's just lovely to be back on this end.
13: India's energy security during the conflict in Iran, India's transition to biofuel, and whether or not the larger debate around ethanol is more of a controversy being manufactured or is there truth to some of those consumer complaints. To answer all of those questions is Petroleum Minister Hardeep Singh Puri in conversation with NDTV. Sir, thank you so much for taking out the time.
14: Thank you for having me on your show.
13: Sir, there's lots to talk about, from the ethanol debate to the latest that Donald Trump has done. But let me first address the biggest controversy that's happening. And then we also come into the latest in terms of Iran, given the fact that Donald Trump has said the ceasefire is over. First and foremost, the fact that there is now suddenly a raging debate with regard to ethanol, something that has actually happened months after the actual implementation, actual transition that has taken place. In your assessment, why is it that it's happening now?
14: May I take the liberty of, if you permit, qualifying your question to me a little, which is on why and timing.
13: Mm-hmm.
14: Just about 6 weeks ago, there was an equally strong, raging storm, and I use the word not controversy, storm, on LPG, that cylinders had ended, there are no cylinders available. I was welcomed during the previous session in Parliament with reception committees wanting to ghirao me because there were no cylinders. I was physically, there was an assault at my residence on four occasions on cylinders. The question I asked then, which I ask you today, was there a cylinder shortage at that point of time? Were the complaints coming from individuals or were these manufactured visual documentation on social media, etc.?
13: Okay.
14: Yes, we had a certain degree of anxiety on LPG shortages because most of the LPG that we were receiving was coming through the Strait of Hormuz. And the countries producing LPG in the world are not many. A few of them, Saudi Arabia, UAE, etc., are again in that area, Qatar.
13: Mm-hmm.
14: And therefore, if the number of countries which supply LPG are constrained because of geopolitical strains,
13: mm-hmm.
14: and yet we not only survived it, but we did rather well out of it. Equally, this controversy which you, and I use your words within quotes, E20, madam, has been around for nearly 2 years now, nearly 2 years, slightly short. I think E20 blend came into the market in April 2025. So April of 2025 to April, and we're already in the month of July.
13: Mm-hmm.
14: Okay. But I ask you another question. Before we reached 20% blend, we were at slightly less than that. And we were at E15 for 3.5 years. I have never heard of any controversy then. Let me put it the other way around. Why does a controversy take place now? Especially, and I underline emphatically, there are 20 crore two-wheelers using E20.
13: Yeah.
14: 20 crore. There are 20 lakh four-wheelers using E20.
13: Hmm.
14: I don't call it a gut feeling, because people like me should not be going on gut feelings. But when I put everything together and I compile the evidence which is available, the fact of the matter is that we import 85% plus of our crude. Suddenly on 5th June, when we launched E85,
13: right,
14: in a limited number of stations, I think 47 in the National Capital Region, and we launched the largest selling, we launched means the company concerned, Hero Motors launched the largest selling brand as a conversion to E85. Suzuki Motors launched the Wagon R, and

0: Toyota Motors launched one of their hybrid using flex fuel, E85. My sense is that someone thought that if E85 takes off in India, this was on 5th June, which is World Environment Day, because things happened very rapidly after that.
1: Right.
0: Someone must have thought that, my God, if flex fuel takes off here and EV already there is a thrust coming, etc., let's cast a doubt.
1: You're raising a very significant issue.
0: Well,
1: there,
0: I'm
1: sir.
0: Raising it because you asked me a very penetrating
1: True.
0: Question.
1: True.
0: And I had, frankly, before I came for the discussion, I kept, I appear in discussions with colleagues individually, with newspaper correspondents. But I don't think we've had a firmer fix on the timing as we are getting out of this discussion.
1: True that.
0: Today we are on July the 8th.
1: Right.
0: And this controversy is about 2 weeks old, three weeks old. And it's not that on 5th June suddenly it arose. We saw signs of it. But I think the counter information which has been put out, that this is not something we've done suddenly, that E20 has been around for at least almost 2 years, that E15 has been around for 3.5 years. And by the way, in the last 18 months or 24 months, there have been no complaints.
1: And let me take some of those aspects that you pointed out. First, you said that there is a clear pattern towards fear-mongering when you linked the LPG fact to what is happening now. Do you think that this pattern in terms of fear-mongering or creating this kind of a fear psychosis, who's doing that?
0: Well, look, it's not for me to make those assumptions, or I can just point to some evidence. I went back to the LPG story only because fear-mongering comes naturally to people who have an interest in and a stake in trying to run down governance procedures, etc. You remember when we've had to face the pandemic, our vaccine manufacturing capacity had been almost, I'm talking about our domestic vaccine manufacturing capacity, it had been almost completely stopped in the public sector. Between, I think, 2010 or 6 to 10 or 12, thereabouts. Therefore, when we faced the pandemic towards the end of 2019 and 20, we not only set up domestic vaccine manufacturing capacity, one plant in Pune, AstraZeneca, another plant purely indigenous in the south, we ended up making 220 crore vaccines and distributed most of them pro bono to free to our population and exported also to 100-150 countries in the world.
1: So who's questioning India's credibility?
0: I'm coming to that. But where were some of our friends then? Modi ji, hamare bachchon ki vaccine kahan hai? And I used to tell them that Rajasthan mein aapki sarkar ne koode mein phenka usko, Punjab mein unki sarkar thi, wahan pe munafa khori. I'm not suggesting they are doing this. LPG, yes, they were in the forefront.
1: When it By came, they, you mean the opposition parties?
0: Absolutely.
1: All of them.
0: They were in the forefront. In LPG, they were, you can see the MPs lined up. You have that. And it turned out that there was no shortage of LPG. We had some anxious moments because the supply routes were choked. We did took a number of steps. We ramped up domestic production. We diversified our sources of supply. We passed orders on the demand side. We moved to, many things. Domestic production went up from 35,000 metric tons a day to 54,000 metric tons.
1: Yeah.
0: A massive increase. But I come now to ethanol.
1: You know, the politics of it, you mentioned about opposition parties. Let me just quote exactly what Priyank Kharge, who's a minister in Karnataka government, has said, that this is actually an experiment on 3.6 crore Indians without adequate consultation. This is
0: what is an experiment?
1: The entire ethanol transition.
0: First of all, I would like to remind this gentleman you've named, the program of biofuel blending or ethanol blending is one that was started in the year of the Lord, much before we came on the scene. I was ambassador to Brazil in 2006, and I recall even before that, the Honorable Minister for Petroleum and Natural Gas, Shri Manishankar Iyer, statement, which I've seen played back on several of your channels, speaking in Parliament in 2005 that we will do ethanol blending, etc. Now, if they don't want to take the credit for it, I'm quite happy. But they should not distort facts. It is not an experiment. What he is referring to, possibly, and there was a lot of fear-mongering on that, the learned Attorney General, in appearing before the Supreme Court of India, in a case which revolved around and was anchored in total procurement numbers, because there was a stay in the High Court of Calcutta, in Karnataka, where a best endeavor clause in a contractual agreement was sought to be interpreted as a mandatory requirement. Okay. So he was saying that, look, he was appealing against that in the Supreme Court, and there he used the word experiment, but it's not in the context of blending numbers. He was talking in terms of quantity. And let me explain that to, and through you to this gentleman and others who might be deliberately causing misconceptions and misleading people. When we wanted to do 20% blending, that was a target to be achieved by 2022. No, 10% blending by 2022, yes. November. We did it 5 months in advance.
1: Right.
0: We had a target of 20% blending, for which we'd made a calculation that you need to produce 1,100 crore liters of ethanol. I stand corrected, 1,100 crore. Today, the production capacity has gone way beyond that, because of a number of steps taken. A, it was a successful program. Secondly, we diversified the feed. We went from C-heavy and B-heavy molasses to cover sugar syrup. We covered maize, etc. And there were offtake agreements signed with banks. Today, the total capacity is close to not the 1,100 crore liters, but almost double that amount. So the learned Attorney General was responding to that as an experiment.
1: Okay.
0: That the country is trying to assess how much it needs, etc., and we are trying to calibrate that. Now, he has misinterpreted that to talk about percentage of blending.
1: Okay. So you've clarified on that. But, you know, the larger point, which is that you've India has advanced the timeline. 2025 is when E20 came into being. It was earlier expected to be around 2030. And there are already now talks about E25 probably being brought in. The question that many are asking is that, were independent studies conducted, given the fact that there are many individuals and consumers who are coming to light and saying that, hey, there is an issue with regard to engine, there's an issue with regard to my car, not performing properly. Independent third-party audits,
0: I'm very happy you're asking that question. Because the discussion today is on E20.
1: Yeah.
0: But E20 has been around for 2 years. My point is, why is the controversy coming now? If you are looking at independent studies for E25 that we haven't even launched yet.
1: Right.
0: We are conducting those studies now. Insofar as E20 is concerned, I can tell you one particular manufacturer, I think it was Hero Motors, they have serviced 1.5 crore vehicles using E20. Not a single complaint. Then, as I mentioned
1: to
0: you,
1: but complaint is for older vehicles before 2023.
0: I'm coming to that also. In older vehicles, the evidence that came through was on two counts. Number one, these number of cars, vehicle service also covers that. But what you get there is that if you have a gasket which has to be replaced at 50,000 kilometers, because you are using E20 on an older vehicle, that is a vehicle prior to 2023, you can probably have to look at it at 30,000. But again, Gauri, madam, why were those complaints not coming now? They come after 5th June suddenly. Insofar as mileage drop is concerned, yes, this is well proven in terms of automobile engineers amongst the discussion there, those who are fuel specialists. Ethanol helps acceleration. Ethanol has an octane count of, I think, 108, whereas normal petrol has an octane count of about 84 or so. So, depending on the kind of higher octane that you take, but the ethanol does result in some percentage of less mileage. But equally, automobile experts will tell you the driving mileage depends on a number of factors. Driving habits, the kind of vehicle you're using, the kind of speed with which you are going. If you are going on an empty track and driving at a consistent speed, I'm not suggesting you do that, but say 40 kilometers an hour consistently without zigzags, without brakes, without red light, you'll get a slightly higher mileage. So driving habits are very important, but it is conceded ethanol will give you a slightly less mileage, which again depends on a number of factors. Now, I said somewhere that, listen, ethanol is not something which has been invented by us. It's not even been invented by the Congress Party. Madam, 100 years ago, the Ford Motor Company, when it launched the Model T, I think it was called, was talking about ethanol usage. Ethanol has been used in all manner of engines. Ethanol has been used in F1. In fact, I think the standard fuel for F1 racing cars is E10. So I think there is a lot of deliberate fear-mongering, etc. And my simple response to this is, all right, prior to 5th June, prior to our launch of E85, how many complaints did you hear on ethanol blending?
1: You tell me, sir.
0: Well, I've been minister since I completed 5 years ago, I think, one of these days. And to me, this was entirely new. A new set of people.
1: So let's say there was a vehicle before 2023. Let's say it was purchased only in 2023.
0: Let's say 2022.
1: Yeah. 2021. So it's 5 years so far. If let's say it has breached that 50,000 mark when the gasket had to be changed, or it, you know, it realized it was done sooner than that, you are saying none of those complaints ever came to light till 5th of June right now.
0: Ma'am, why should I say something unless I'm 100% sure on it? I'm not giving you my evidence. I'm giving you the evidence of auto manufacturers. I'm giving you the evidence of those who make two-wheelers, those who make four-wheelers. They've been serving. I'm giving you another independent. You're talking about independent study. How independent is independent? There is a person in somewhere in Chennai. He's called Madras Mechanic. He's written an account, absolutely technical account. He said he has serviced, he has analyzed thousands of vehicles. He's never come across these. Yes, it is theoretically possible that if your car is running more than the average, first of all, it's very difficult to work out averages. You may own a car, how many kilometers a day do you drive your car? When does your car reach 30,000 kilometers as against someone who's driving, let's say, an Uber? Okay?
1: So it's
0: those are the only requirements that experience has shown, that if a car is really driven to its optimum use, and instead of 50,000 kilometers, you might have to change the gasket, which is a simple, inexpensive part, earlier.
1: Okay.
0: On very old, if much older vehicles also, there may be some rubber parts which require alteration.
1: Okay. Which brings me to ask about the other aspect that many are saying, which is the aspect about choice. Should, given the fact that Brazil is an example that is being cited, Brazil also provided choice to its consumers. Should choice have been provided to consumers when the switch is being made, so that they can choose whether they want the E20 blend or should they want to continue with the other blend or the other fuels at the pump?
0: First of all, this question of choice reminds me about something else, but I'll refrain from giving that example. How many choices are there to the Indian consumer at the petrol pump today? You can have petrol, diesel. The petrol can be base feed E20. The petrol can be high octane, which is more expensive. He can get CNG. And now we are increasingly going to be looking at green hydrogen. So you've got 6-7 choices. Now what they are suggesting in choices is not choice. It's not choice. It's something else. I want E5, I want E10, I want E15, I want E20. We went through the E5, 10, 15. Every petrol pump today, either whether it's in an urban area or in a rural area, is built on limited amount of land. And underneath, you have these big tanks. You can't mix diesel and petrol. You can't mix E20 and E15. There's not much difference between E15 and E20. So why do you want a choice at E15? All right, you may say, I want pure petrol. In case, take the pure petrol. Now will come the cost of, oh, that is very expensive. Well, listen, most of this, ma'am, is market determined. If the price of crude was yesterday 72, but because of the, escalation and conflict, it shoots up, the price to the OMC will shoot up. And to the private refiner will shoot up. So today, choice is there. If your demand is, now I saw somewhere, no, we are satisfied with everything else. All that damaged part is over. All we say is we want more choice. Well, if you want more choice, so, the market, I'll say the market will have to look at the logistics of that. I personally don't think they're even serious about that demand for choice.
1: So you think it is logistically not possible in India?
0: I don't use words like logistically not possible or impossible. All I'm saying is that, please, let's look at the larger context. When we started the ethanol blending program, we have saved 1,90,000 crores by way of foreign exchange. If the world goes into conflict, the only way you'll get Atmanirbharta is to use your own resources. And my concept of Atmanirbharta in the energy sector is, as the Honorable Prime Minister, Samudra Manthan, more ENP, and he's given us 89,000 crores for digging more wells. And less pollution. So if you have biomass and you have that, why would you not want to use it? In fact, you should want to use more of it.
1: So if,
0: and less pollution.
1: So if it actually, it saves foreign exchange for the exchequer.
0: Saves foreign exchange, helps control toxicity.
1: You don't have to import that much oil. But should that then pricing flexibility be passed on to the consumer?
0: No, I'm coming.
1: If E20 is cheaper, then should the end consumer not get that benefit?
0: Let me first of all say, let's be absolutely clinical about shielding the consumer. I think the Prime Minister has one example in the world which shines. He's not allowed the cost to be passed on to the consumer at all. We are the only country in the world, apart from Japan, where prices actually are the lowest to rise. In the last 4 years, if you look at prices 4 years from now, four years earlier and now, prices have actually come down. Why? Because on three occasions, the Prime Minister cut the central excise duty. November 2021, May 2022, and I think 10th March was the latest. Now, my difficulty is the following. Supposing this escalation which took place yesterday in the Iran, US, Israel, and the all the other states, Gulf, in the Gulf, Bahrain, Kuwait, and what? Supposing this spirals. Let's say you come to a situation where a country like India, which imports 85% crude, is not able to import the critical. We'll need some thing to fall back on. And this program is both cleaner in terms of, and let me again give you the example, because it's not just example of Brazil. No, Brazil did it over an extended period of time. I ask you one simple question. I was ambassador to Brazil in 2006. They reached 20% and more blending before 2006.
1: Minister, shifting focus to away from ethanol to the other aspect, the fact that, you know, the war in Iran has there are now all signs that it will probably escalate once again. There's been an attack by US. Donald Trump is on record saying that the ceasefire is over. Your sense of preparedness for more uncertainty going forward, given the fact that there is likely to be more volatility?
0: Well, first of all, respectfully, my perception on going forward and the dangers, I mean, there is uncertainty, but maybe that's how I'm made. I'm completely anchored in the hope that wisest counsels will prevail and the rupture of the ceasefire. I know I've heard terms like ceasefire is over, that both sides will see merit in returning back to the ceasefire. So okay. I'm starting with that. But having said that, I think, yes, should that not be the case, and should we be in a situation in which, how would you put it, that the escalation, or rather the conflict escalates in a calibrated manner or large scale, we are fully prepared. Mm. But again, as I will qualify that by saying, as per current listings, we have diversified our sources of crude, our sources of natural gas. But more than that, I think very soon our own domestic production, ENP, will go up. And on LPG also, we have demonstrated during the last crisis that we are able to suddenly ramp up production. And then we've taken other measures. Mm. You know, we are shifting from cylinder gas to pipe gas.
1: Yeah.
0: We are using more, we've encouraging people to use other modes, etc. So I think, yes, in a qualified way, I'd say we are reasonably well prepared.
1: All right, sir. I'm going to wrap this up right here. Thank you so much
0: Thank
1: for
0: you.
1: Being patient and for taking all my questions. Thank you for your time
0: on
1: NDTV.
0: Thank you.

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11: Breaking news coming in on Nationwide at 6. It's a big political earthquake that's unfolding in West Bengal. Former Mamata Banerjee's aides joining the BJP, and that includes former TMC MP Sushmita Dev, who's also joined the BJP along with Sukhendu Sekhar Roy and Prakash Parikh. These are all TMC's Rajya Sabha MPs who had recently resigned and have now formally joined the BJP in Kolkata. Those are visuals that you see on your screens right now, viewers, of the three Rajya Sabha MPs, former Rajya Sabha MPs of Trinamool, joining the BJP. And that includes Sushmita Dev, someone very close to the Mamata Banerjee at one point of time, and now in the BJP.
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12: As India's mobility story is racing into a new future, it's in search for a new fuel map. Electric, ethanol, hydrogen, CNG, hybrid. 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
13: Your first move sets the day, and in markets, being early is the edge. 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
18: These kind of awards and jury lineup, you are truly giving it the right weightage.
19: The eminent juries who are here and the that itself speaks for the commitment towards highlighting the advantage which India is having. What I am looking for in this is that we should be awarding companies and individuals who have focused not only on growth but also on bringing good governance.
18: Be part of jury and vote on the people, the men, the women, the companies in India who have the right stuff is a great opportunity for us.
20: Who will earn India's top business honors? 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Meetha ya namkeen, chahe jaise khao, 100% suji se bani, aur pure vermicelli, swadisht, sehatmand, har roz.
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1: I'm delighted to be chairing a committee of such distinguished fellow businessmen, bankers. 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
8: 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Breaking ground, not just headlines, the meaning behind them. 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
12: This is the Southern View. We have three big stories from the south of India today. In Kerala, as Wayanad landslide death toll rises, the debate has now shifted to who is actually responsible and whether the tragedy could have been prevented. Both the LDF and UDF today have blamed each other for this crisis. In Tamil Nadu, Chief Minister Vijay will be visiting Karur tomorrow to meet families of the 41 stampede victims. It's a visit with a lot of emotional and political significance. And we will also talk about VCK Chief Thirumavalavan's comments that have now sparked a fresh debate on whether the DMK and TVK can actually remain rivals in Tamil Nadu while coming together nationally against the BJP. We have special interview with Manikam Tagore, Congress MP and Chief of the Party Tamil Nadu, on what the Congress is thinking about these possibilities. Let's get started with the headlines. No VIP shield for Sena Corporator. Thug Neta Ramesh Mathre's plea to appear in court has been virtually struck down. This is 3 days after horror assault on one of the two doctors have resigned. Mega Modi Albanese event in Melbourne today. Prime Minister has highlighted India's global defence capabilities and the success of Make in India initiatives. He has praised the Indian diaspora's cultural ties in Australia. Plea against Chief Minister Vijay's job offer to Karur victim relatives. Plea has been filed a day before his first visit to Karur. This says that the job offer could be influencing witnesses. Several parts of Delhi NCR, Noida, Ghaziabad, Gurugram received non-stop heavy rainfall today, causing severe waterlogging and slow movement of traffic.

0: Three former Mamata Banerjee aides and members of the parliament, all three Rajya Sabha MPs, Sushmita Dev, Sukhendu Shekhar Roy and Prakash Barek, have now been inducted into the BJP. Well, NDTV's Jananayakan news break has been confirmed now. NDTV was the first channel to report that Jananayakan, the last movie, the blockbuster movie of Chief Minister Vijay that never got the CBFC clearance, has finally been awarded a certification by the certification board. The CBFC decks have been cleared for Jananayakan release. Remember, this was a movie that was supposed to be released on the 19th of January, but delays followed, politics followed, and Vijay's Jananayakan was stuck in a complex web of legal hurdles, especially because it did not manage to get a CBFC clearance. It went through several committees, a review committee was put in place, it went through a lot of legal battles, but finally Jananayakan, which is seen as the Chief Minister's last movie in which he released, remember he took a plunge into politics, and he has said that Jananayakan would be his last movie. This movie is about a simple man, a common man, rising to the expectations of people and becoming the Chief Minister, also mirrors his story in a lot of ways. His movie is finally going to be released, is what we hear. My colleague Vijay Gopal joins us with more details on this. Vijay Gopal, what do we understand from the clearance that has been given now? What are the producers saying? Are we getting ready for a theatrical release? Because there are also controversies around pirated content that has gone around.
1: Vasta, that's right. We didn't hear anything officially from production house, but foreign distributors have hinted saying that the movie could release on July 24th, possibly on July 24th, and they are all set to release the movie. That's what we're hearing from our distributors, foreign distributors and all, overseas distributors and all, but we have to wait for official confirmation from the production house. But as we speak, just a while ago only, we got information saying that CBFC has given a granted A certificate for Jananayakan movie. Remember, there were huge controversy over the movie just before it was actually scheduled for Jan 9th release, Pongal release. Jananayakan was most expected movie for Vijay fans, among Vijay fans, as this could be Vijay's farewell movie, lost movie. But now, after that, it got delayed. It got several delayed, frequent delays over certification issue. There were difference of opinion between production house and the CBFC. And right now, the after review committee watched the movie. Now, they're all clear for Jananayakan. But it could be disappointment for Vijay fans also, as the movie got the A certificate, as Vijay has huge kids followers, yes, and family followers. But fans are very much excited, more to see Chief Minister Vijay's tagline on the movie theaters, big screens, Vasta.
0: So the fans of Vijay could be actually going to theaters to watch the movie of their favorite movie star, who has now become the Chief Minister of Tamil Nadu. Very interesting updates there. Thank you so much, Vijay Gopal, for joining us. Also, moving on to the other top focus today. Well, soon after results in Tamil Nadu, we saw the Congress party leaving the DMK alliance, joining the TVK-led coalition. It was followed by many other allies of the DMK, including the Muslim League and Communist parties. Now, VCK MP and party chief Thiruma Valavan has sparked a fresh political debate by saying that the DMK and the TVK can fight each other in Tamil Nadu but still be part of the same national alliance against the BJP. Now, his comments have come at a time when the opposition is trying to stay united nationally despite different political equations in various states. The DMK has been part of the India bloc from the beginning, while the TVK does not have any MPs yet, and making such a tie-up that becomes a question for the future rather than the present is what we all understand. But the DMK, remember, is important for the Congress party. It has 22 MPs in the Lok Sabha, and that number is vital for India bloc unity in the parliament. The TVK has often said that BJP is its ideological enemy, but Chief Minister Vijay has also made it clear that governance remains his top priority, not really confrontation with the centre. So while Congress remains part of the TVK-led alliance, TVK is also taking in legislators from the AIDMK, which shows that the TVK party is focusing on strengthening itself. So is it really thinking about politics outside Tamil Nadu? Well, that doesn't seem to be the case. The big question is, can the DMK and TVK ever stand together at the national level while remaining rivals in Tamil Nadu? The answer could also have a big impact on the future of opposition politics ahead of the next Lok Sabha elections, which is in 2029. And an inkling of what could happen also depends on how the DMK could behave in the upcoming parliament session, where we will see many bills being presented, and how the DMK actually reacts will also show what it will do in the future. Let's take a look at some reactions.
2: தேசிய அளவில் பிஜேபிக்கு எதிரான ஒரு அணியை கட்டணும். அந்த அணியில திமுகவும் இருக்கணும், தாவேக்காவும் இருக்கணும். அதுதான் என்னுடைய பார்வை. இதை இந்த இதை தமிழ்நாட்டு அரசியல்வாதிகளால் புரிஞ்சிக்க 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
3: Know how to oppose the BJP. First of all, Annan Tirumalavan should be clear, should assess if really TVK is ready to oppose the BJP. On various factors, we have seen that the TVK has compromised with the BJP. Very recently, that accepting a UGC into the search committee, which had been an issue, which had been the problem, where we have opposed the hijack of, we have opposed the hijack of BJP. We have opposed the hijack of institutions by the BJP and the RSS members. That has been compromised today. So,
0: well, we have Syed Afizullah, who's the spokesperson of the DMK. We also have Arokya Satish. She's a political analyst. And we have Sumanth Raman, also a political analyst. Thank you all of you for being part of this broadcast. Hafiz, let me start with you. It's very easy to actually look at all of this as a fight for social justice, federalism, and also secularism. So why is it so difficult for the TVK and DMK to be imagined in this nationally?
4: First of all, as far as the DMK is concerned, DMK has demonstrated how to oppose the BJP in the last 10 years, not only ideologically, but also electorally. Ever since 2016, DMK has fought the BJP. When was its peak? When they were nationally winning, they were conquering state after state. It's the DMK which has stopped the BJP in Tamil Nadu from growing. That is the fact. And we don't want anyone else to come and tell us what we should be doing to oppose the BJP. Like, for example, the TVK, you know, Anil Tirumalavan has said that TVK has the anti-BJP stand. It stands for all this. See, first of all, tell me one proper statement or a concrete issue which the TVK government or Vijay as a leader or TVK as a party has acted against the BJP. They say BJP is irrelevant in Tamil Nadu. The entire campaign, they brushed away saying they are non-vital. They are not a part of issue.
0: But Dr. Hafiz, you know, today the party is the ruling party. It has 108 MLAs. It also has allies on its side. It's just growing strength to strength. You have only 59 seats. So at this point of time, don't you think that the DMK also has to sort of more accommodating of, you know, of its ideology, not just its ideology, but also the fact that it needs allies of all hues and colors?
4: The problem is that, first of all, TVK should come. See, when the Jananayagan issue, very well, everyone knew it was BJP which was stopping. Till today, Vijay did not come and say that it is the BJP which is stopping his film.
0: Okay, that's a very valid point. Sumanth Raman, because it Vijay does not really oppose the... Yeah, Dr. Hafiz, finish your point.
4: Yeah. So, it is not about his thing. It is an assault on creativity. That has to be opposed. And today it could be Vijay's film. Tomorrow it could be someone else's film. Till today you haven't opposed. Now, why? You said they formed the government. So what if they formed the government? Today they have compromised. There had been a long-standing opposition to governor being a part of dominating the select committee when it comes to choosing the vice chancellors. We knew what happened when people from other state came in and became the vice chancellors when the search committee included UGC people. Now we have opposed it. We don't want the...
0: Mr. Sumanth Raman, you know, some of them are valid points, but I also believe that TVK has just started its journey and it probably is also looking at firming its own footing before taking on these battles, which are not as important as welfare of people of the state. These are the people who have voted for Vijay, and for their own reasons, they have localized concerns. Probably he feels that the ideological battles will be fought later. Let me first do the job for which I have been chosen.
5: Vasudha, first of all, Mr. Tirumalavan is trying to ride two horses. at the same time, which is simply not possible. What he is actually trying to do is he doesn't want to burn his bridges with the DMK, because he feels if the TVK experiment doesn't go very well, he can always have a place back in the DMK. So therefore, he's every week he's coming up with something more fanciful than the than what he said the previous week. Look, the TVK has identified the DMK as its principal political rival. It has also called
0: it, just to like interrupt you for a bit, I just wanted to make this observation. At one point, you know, we're all looking at Vanni Arasu and we're looking at how nicely he's doing as a minister. And on the other hand, sometimes it just makes you wonder if VCK really wants to be part of this alliance or not, isn't it? Sumanthraman, finish your point.
5: No, I'm not too sure how long this, you know, the VCK will sustain as a partner in the TVK government for two reasons. One, many of their positions are quite extreme. The DMK had kept them in, you know, under control and not given them any, you know, real space in policy decision making. And that was, in hindsight, a good thing, because the position of the VCK on many of the issues or many of the progressive issues is deeply concerning. So I think that this experiment will not last long. Vijay knows it better than all of us, which is why he is gunning to try and get new partners, particularly the AIADMK MLAs who are breaking away and coming, so that he doesn't have to continue his dependence on Mr.
0: Absolutely, that makes complete sense. Mr. Satheesh, you know, what do you think that at some point, maybe in 2029, there is even the remotest possibility of TVK and DMK being part of the same India alliance? Because at that point of time, it's not the local concerns, it'll be a fight for Lok Sabha MPs. So you'll have to unmute yourself. Mr. Satheesh, please unmute yourself. Okay, I think there's a problem with his connection there. Dr. Hafiz, would you like to take that question? Is there even a remotest possibility of these parties coming together at 2029? For 1 minute, don't think of yourself as a DMK person. Do you think that it makes any realistic sense? Because these are Tamil parties, Periyar is an icon for both parties. What is the one? What is that thing that's stopping them?
4: See, Vasudha, the entire allegation is that ADMK is also a Periyarist party and Anna party. Now, everybody said that ADMK and DMK joining together is unholy. That was on a speculation that was wrong. Now, how that VCK, I mean TVK and DMK joining will be the right thing to do? See, the entire concept of Dravidism is not just taking Periyar as an ideological leader, but you need to act. Now, see, 60 days into the governance, Vijay has backtracked on what he promised. Let it be the Kanyakumari mining issue.
0: Okay.
4: It was opposed. They said they will oppose it in the
0: Dr. Hafiz, Mr. Satheesh is back with us. Mr. Satheesh, do you think that TVK and DMK can come together at any point, specifically in 2029?
6: It is not possible. I can say no to it, because TVK, this principle of TVK in the sense is they made this DMK as a political enemy and a BJP as their ideological enemy, and it is very clear, and they got this 108 seats because of that only. When they are clear about it, at any point and any chance, that is, they will not do it. As Mr. our Tol Thirumavalan has told today, okay, this Tol Thirumavalan has given his point, because his ideology in the sense is always BJP eat other party and they grow in the industry, and there's only two structures. That's what I hear from his message. Okay, so he is trying to put a point, but TVK will be very, very clear. They will never join hands with DMK, and it is not possible forever in this tenure. It is not possible itself.
0: Okay, thank you all of you for joining me on this broadcast. It's an important point that all of you made, that while you know, these options may remain in the realm of possibilities, it's also important that ideologically the DMK has earned a position for itself. The TVK is still shaping that ideological narrative for itself, and it will probably take time for the party to really understand what this otherization of BJP actually means when it comes to the DMK. in context. Thank you so much for joining us. I also spoke to Manikam Tagore, who's an MP from Virudhunagar and also the Congress chief of Tamil Nadu's Congress unit. And he's also an MP, and the party, the Congress party, is preparing for the parliamentary session, the upcoming monsoon session of the parliament, which is going to be quite hectic and quite controversial in many ways, because the delimitation bill is also going to be brought in. What did he say? Just let's listen into that. Well, Tamil Nadu politics is witnessing rapid realignment. The TVK government in the state has been expanding its support. The AIDMK is facing fresh questions over its own future. And Thirumavalavan of the VCK, his remarks have also sparked a debate on whether national politics could be reshaping equations in the state. As Parliament's monsoon session approaches, what does this mean for the Congress party? Joining us now is Tamil Nadu Congress chief and also MP from Virudhunagar, Manikam Tagore. Thank you, Mr. Tagore, for your time. Congratulations. And it's a big responsibility. And you have taken over as the chief of Tamil Nadu Congress at a time that the party is in power in the state after several years. Let me begin with a big question. After Thirumavalavan sir's remarks, is there any possibility of the TVK and the DMK being part of a Congress-led national alliance against the BJP, or is it completely off the table?
7: Thank you for your wishes, and it's a huge responsibility, and we are in a very important turn for the Congress in Tamil Nadu, where after 59 years we are part of a government in Tamil Nadu. Our two ministers are there, and TVK led government it is, and three more parties are there in the alliance inside the cabinet, and Congress has two ministers. And as you already informed, that it's a very important turn for Tamil Nadu as well as for Congress. And coming to the point of the VCK leader and our brother Thiruma Annan, that his wish, he has explained that in the national level, both the parties should be in India Alliance. That is his wish. But as we all know, that India Alliance is formed in 2023, and we all know that those parties which are against, who wants to work against them, form a common ground against BJP, and particularly the misrule of Modi and the his ministers. Before that, Alliance, India Alliance, was named in Bangalore in 2023 July, and after that we had been having we faced the parliament election in 2024. Many states we had some kind of alliance, ground level alliance. Some states we could not have ground level alliance. For example, in Kerala, we were not having any kind of alliance, and we were left front and UDF fought separately.
0: Yes.
7: But in the parliament, after the parliament, when we are meeting to have a common strategy to face the BJP and the NDA, we had a floor coordination also.
0: Yes.
7: Floor coordination exists when we are having MPs. TVK is not represented with any kind of MPs in parliament till of now.
0: Right.
7: Because in the Rajya Sabha also, they are not having any members. Therefore, whenever they get a representation in the parliament, that is the right time we can discuss about it. Now, DMK is a part of the India Alliance. And we all, whomever believes that RSS and BJP needs to be stopped, and the attack on democratic institutions in India is increasing, or working together. We have differences in the state ground level, particularly in the state level. But we come together to fight against this undemocratic forces. That's the level of explanation I see it. And DMK has been a founding member of the India Alliance. And therefore, right. DMK till the assembly elections was very much part of the aggressive stance which we had taken it. Particularly the delimitation exercise, DMK opposed it in a very strong way. Even the Honorable Chief Minister in that time, now the DMK President, Mr. M.K. Stalin, burned the draft of the bill itself in Makkal for the aggression which DMK shown on that delimitation bill, united many opposition parties also. Therefore, we are on issue based, we come together on India Alliance, and we We work together in the parliamentary strategy group meetings, in the floor meetings, which is called in Karge Saab's office.
0: Right.
7: But we are very clear that one, DMK has representatives in the parliament, TVK don't have representatives in parliament.
0: Okay.
7: So I don't see immediate talk of the TVK entering into the India Alliance now.
0: Okay, fair enough, sir. That's a valid point. But like you talked about numbers, the DMK has 22 MPs. The monsoon session is fast approaching. Issues like delimitation are likely to dominate. And everybody is looking at what the DMK is going to do here, because there are also reports that suggest that the NDA could be approaching the DMK for some issue-based support, the same words that you used. Is the Congress also looking at, you know, in some ways, reducing that bitterness with the DMK, easing all those tensions so that when it comes to its own numbers, the India bloc numbers, it doesn't suffer?
7: So we are very clear that in the ground level, there are constraints which has surfaced. And Delhi level, when the parliament level, we hope that the political stand is more important. The personal relations and other political relations at the ground differs. For example, CPM and the Congress has a bitter fight in Kerala.
0: Mm.
7: The same way TMC and Congress has a bitter fight in Bengal. Mm. But after that, we come together in the parliament and we are going to work together with all the parties. And because it's a common ground, these are all parties which have ideological clarity. They don't change their stand and therefore we hope that DMK, which had taken a strong stand in the delimitation exercise, particularly the Honorable DMK President Mr. M.K. Stalin took a strong stand, and he even convened the Chief Minister's Conference in Chennai also on the delimitation exercise. Therefore, he has a clear clarity on that delimitation exercise itself, the delimitation bill itself. DMK is one of those parties which has taken a clear stand before it. And we hope that they will always stand for their principles first.
0: Okay.
7: And these relationships and constraints the state level doesn't matter in the national level. And national leadership is very much aware that how to take it forward, and national leadership of the Congress party always works with parties. With the state level, we have different kind of equations at the state level, but national level, we all are united because we all believe in secular principles, and we are fighting against the hate politics of BJP, particularly in the government led by Mr. Modi.
0: Right. Sir, DMK, the party that we're talking about, has been earlier at some point part of the NDA also. I know the times were very different then. There were also ministers from the DMK as part of NDA. I know the DMK is hugely ideological, but now it's also in a state of political crisis with just 59 seats. How confident are you that the DMK will be, you know, very, you know, insistent on its own ideological principles? Has the Congress also reached out to the DMK after, of course, your being part of the government in along with the TVK in Tamil Nadu?
7: As I told you, that in the state level, we have not reached out. The national level, the leadership would have reached out. In the parliamentary floor, leaders would have reached out. But we are very clear that DMK is one of those founding members of the India Alliance. And on principles, they were clear. And DMK's principle stands on delimitation was the driving force for the India Alliance itself. DMK was the, Mr. Stalin was the driving force for that delimitation discussion when it started itself. Before that, the bill was not even, draft was not even circulated. Before that, say, around 1 year before itself, Mr. Stalin has taken a strong stand on it, and he conveyed all the southern part chief ministers to Chennai, and there was a conclave where Telangana chief minister, Karnataka deputy chief minister, Kerala chief minister, all of them addressed. Therefore, it's a very clear stand they are taking. For we hope that these political equations in the states are different. Nationally, for the welfare of the country, welfare of the state, welfare of the secular principles, we will all unite together and stand for the principles which we stood in April 17, when we all voted them out.
0: Absolutely, sir. The TVK has also been inducting several AIDMK legislators. How does the Congress party see this? Because, of course, these legislators are leaving the party and coming, joining the TVK. Yes, your ally is growing stronger, but are you concerned about the message that it is sending out to the state?
7: We need to understand that Congress is a party which doesn't intervene with the other parties' functionaries, particularly partners, our alliance partners. We respect their decision-making process, and we all know that if there is any kind of person who is convicted by the law or convicted by some kind of court of law, then we can discuss about it to the alliance partners. Before that, we don't want to have any kind of conclusion or make any political points, because we are in an alliance government and we have a long relation to go. It's a very solid relationship we have built with the TVK. And they also understand their we should also understand their positions also. They are not making any horse trading. The trust in the leadership of Mr. Palaniswamy in the ADMK is melting down. The four only MLAs are leaving. They don't see a hope for ADMK under the leadership of Mr. Palaniswamy. Therefore, they are joining TVK. Okay. That is the level of understanding we have it. And we hope that we should allow TVK to have its own stand, and we should not pressurize them on every political decision they are making.
0: Okay, my last question to you, sir. A lot of people feel that the Chief Minister Vijay and the TVK are not really speaking a lot about India alliances, because the TVK at this point of time does not want to be seen as ideologically completely, you know, furiously opposed to the BJP. Is that also something that you sense?
7: No, it's I don't think that way, because TVK is a very young party, we need to understand. And 91.5% of the cabinet ministers are first-time MP, MLAs and first-time ministers into the cabinet, except Mr. Sangotayan. Therefore, they are young in making decisions, and therefore the administration is new to them. The way first cabinet has only happened. Therefore, we should allow their time to settle down and do their work. And they have taken steps which gives great hope in Tamil Nadu because of the clean government initiatives of the government Ms. Vijay has taken. Lot of bribe and corruption systems has broken in Tamil Nadu. And therefore, the clean government is being made with a lot of efforts by the government. Therefore, Mr. Vijay is leading that from the front foot. And we have to understand that Tamil Nadu is a state where the corruption was not at all issue some time back. But Mr. Vijay evolved a campaign around corruption, and he was able to demonstrate with the support of people and the young supporters whom he has. And in the narrative, he built on that narrative, and which he gave him the verdict also now. Okay. The mandate is with Mr. Vijay. Therefore, he is taking that steps. And they don't have an MPs in parliament,
0: yes,
7: why to push them into India Alliance and take a stand? And he is very clear. He has ideologically, he is against BJP. He has clearly mentioned that ideologically he is against BJP. In the friendly parties meeting in Chennai also, 2 weeks before, he made it very clearly that secularism is his first priority, and socialism, social justice, secularism are the principles which he, and a clean government, are the principles on which he will never compromise. Therefore, we are very clear that his focus is on providing a clean government, and we should not disturb him in that process. And he has a young team to settle down, and honest officers has been picked. And their first budget has to come in the next month. Therefore,
0: yes,
7: we should allow them, give them the time to settle down for administration and provide a clean government in Tamil Nadu.
0: Okay, so too early for TVK to talk about India Alliance. Manikam Tagore there, chief of the Congress party in Tamil Nadu, very optimistic that the DMK will not compromise on its opposition to the delimitation bill. Also hopeful that state equations will not really impact the national alignment of parties. Thank you so much, Mr. Tagore, for speaking to NDTV.
7: Thank you. Yeah.

0: Moving on to the other top story that remains our focus today, the number of lives lost in Wayanad landslide has now climbed to 6. The political battle over accountability has only intensified. Former Chief Minister Pinarayi Vijayan has defended the Mepadi Tunnel project's environmental clearances, and he has insisted that all approvals were in place, and he has blamed administrative negligence for failing to enforce safety conditions. Remember, this tunnel is very important for connectivity between Wayanad and Kozhikode. Now, opposition and experts have argued that repeated warnings about the fragile terrain and also construction practices that were being deployed here were completely ignored. The big question that remains is, if the project, the tunnel project, had all the required clearances, was this a national disaster, or did it really mean any failures in monitoring and enforcing safety norms? Was this a preventable tragedy? Joining us now is a panel of guests. Before that, let's also take a look at Ashwin Nandakumar's report from the site.
1: Intensive search is going on, which is coordinated jointly by the NDRF, the Kerala Police, the Fire Force and other teams which are working jointly to ensure that this operation gets concluded today. And also in the fray are these cadaver dogs, which have been the canine unit cadaver dogs, which have been brought in, which has been very helpful in this entire search and rescue operation. This is the north portal of this particular tunnel. There's a south portal which is 8 kilometers away. Now the north, already from the south portal, almost 100 meters are completed, and in this 100 meter that is completed, in the second phase this work started. Whether this has been the exact timing or not, all that will be revealed with an expert committee response to it. But now questions are being raised. It needs to be seen how the state government will respond to the question that has been raised by many of the eco activists, but stating that The contractor, both Dilip Kaur, who is a subcontractor, and the Konkan Railway, say that is not their fault at all. It has been the inclement weather and the monsoon that has caused it. And certainly all this will be answered in the time to come.
0: We're joined by Arun Chulakal, who's a spokesperson of the Congress Party in Kerala. We also have Dr. Jayaraj. He is a political analyst. And we have Professor Anil Gupta. He is a national disaster expert. Thank you all of you for being part of this broadcast. Let me start with Mr. Arun Chulakal. Arun, you know, Pinarayi Vijayan, I was listening to him today, and he says that it was entirely the failure of the district administration, because regulatory oversight does not really stop with issuing warnings, right? I mean, it's quite surprising that the government today, I know that it's a new government and, you know, everybody has to give you time, but, you know, you can't be putting the blame on contractors. Where was the implementation? Where was the scrutiny?
2: So, first of all, I would like to express my deepest condolences to the families who lost their loved ones. So, our first responsibility is to rescue, rehabilitation and justice for the victims. So, the Congress government in Kerala has taken immediate action by suspending the works at the project site and ordering multiple investigations. If any contractor, official or agency is found to have violated environmental clearance, condition or safety protocols, they must face the strictest legal action. Nobody will be protected. It is also a matter of public debate that the tunnel project was conceptualized and pushed forward during the previous government. Different governments have taken different decisions at different stages of the project's life cycle. So if an approval, supervision or failure or execution lapse occurred during the earlier phases, they must also be examined. Accountability cannot be only from the day of the accident. It must cover the entire chain of the decision making.
0: Okay.
2: Today, some are trying to blame the person government even before the investigation is complete.
0: Okay, Dr. Jayaraj, that's an important point that Arun has made, that if a government has given clearance to a project which is basically then seen as responsible for disturbing or disrupting the ecological framework of a certain sensitive zone, then they also need to be examined. My point to you is, this project, I was reading about it, it's extremely important because it's seen as a lifeline in northern part of Kerala. You know, it's seen as reducing the number of hours one needs to spend travelling between Wayanad and Kozhikode. But the fact that necessary clearances are now being questioned, you know, and they are questioned as to how this project was expedited. How do you see the political war over this?
3: There is actually, there is no political, there is no room for political war on this issue, because we have got all the clearance from the environmental department and the, all the other experts committees cleared this project. And the problem is that the timing of the construction, the timing, because of torrential heavy rains are set on, and a lot of debris is to be removed from the mouth of the project. And this is not been cleared by the Konkan Railway and the authorities. This is man-made because this debris, if the debris has been cleared by these people in time, and there is a lack of coordination there between these departments of the Konkan and the other constructive organization. That is why 6 lives are lost. And I would like to have say my deepest condolence over the kith and kin of the family that you have passed away in this accident. Actually, it should be monitored by the PWD, the Public Works Department, as well. It should be monitored by everyone working in this area, and it should be maintained that this debris was removed in time, but that was not possible. Okay. And another thing is that there are certain type of rain, occurring in large part of Wayanad and other places in Kerala, suddenly a sudden outburst will come.
0: Absolutely.
3: Like we have seen in...
0: I think let's talk to Dr. Anil Gupta also. Professor Gupta, the fact that Jairaj sir is also saying that, you know, we all heard of this year as being rainfall or monsoon deficit, and then suddenly in Wayanad we see this 2-3 days of immense rainfall. Why are these weather patterns changing so abruptly? Is this something that Wayanad has been witnessing for the last several years?
4: See, this is a common story, Vasudha. Every year we are facing this kind of challenge. Maybe the gravity may change or the location may change. And Wayanad 2024, we should not forget.
0: Yes.
4: If we talk about this year's weather forecast, so it was total rainfall, we are expecting that it may be lesser. But it is not particularly for a day or particularly for a week. So the current the rainfall patterns in Kerala are not exceptional. These kind of rains are very, very, very, very common in the southern part of India, because Kerala is the place from where the monsoon starts in the country, and this is the usual time for such kind of heavy rainfalls. So it tells that what went wrong in the preparations, clearing the land, removal of the debris, but also links with the previous disaster that took place in 2024.
0: Yes.
4: That probably we did not really use the lessons that we learned from such a disaster.
0: Yeah.
4: Yeah. So that is very important, that how do we really do that? While we are talking about various clearances, I think we need to revisit the process of the clearances also. And
0: absolutely. Arun Chukal, that's exactly my point, because I also believe that if ecologically sensitive zones should be protected, it's also important to understand that there are people who live there. So if there's a road that's being built, it's also going to help a lot of communities, local communities who need that kind of medical care and also education. So this politicization of developmental projects, do you think that it's good for the state? Because clearly the debris and the excavated mud here, something that the contractors were responsible, is being seen as accountable for this. And for that, who is responsible for maintaining that kind of safety? Because it's clearly the ruling party that could have done a lot more.
2: So when Congress was in opposition, Congress has raised concern about the environmental and safety aspects of this project. So at that time, the CPM tried to accuse Congress by saying that Congress is anti-development. So as we all know, the previous LDF government's terror, the project was initiated. And at that stage, the responsibility was the government was to ensure that the detailed geological study, environmental impact assessment, and risk analysis should be conducted properly. So we will be investigating if the geological approval, everything was taken as a correct provision. So whenever if proper geological assessment have been carried out, if environmental clearance condition has been rigorously enforced, and if every precaution has been taken during planning, execution, and perhaps this tragedy could not have been taken place, or we could have prevented. So that's exactly what we would be conducting a fair

0: whether we blame it on Concon project or other contractors, the government have to supervise all these things.
1: Right.
0: If the supervision is not done properly, this type of things happen again and again, and they are blaming on the previous government for this. This is too much.
1: Absolutely.
0: This is ridiculous.
1: I think that's what makes for the biggest question that we need to ask today. Thank you all of you for joining me on this broadcast. Regulatory oversight should not actually stop with just warnings, because if the ruling party is empowered to make decisions and also empowered to ensure that local administration is running on wheels, it's also important and urgent that warnings are also followed by scrutiny, oversight, and regular surveillance of implementation. Well, Tamil Nadu Chief Minister Vijay will be in Karur tomorrow, and he will be meeting relatives of those who died in the Karur stampede, the same tragedy that claimed 41 lives last September, including 10 children. Karur was the first place that Vijay wanted to visit after taking oath as Chief Minister, is what we understand. But he first had to travel to Trichy East to resign as a legislator after opting to retain his Perambur seat. We are also told that Perambur could be his next constituency visit. But coming back to Karur remains unfinished business for him, is what we understand. The tragedy not only claimed lives, remember, it also derailed Vijay's election campaign. It forced him to suspend campaigning for almost 2 months. He has repeatedly referred to it, including in the assembly, showing that this episode continues to weigh heavily on him. Tomorrow's visit is as much about empathy, emotions, as it is about his politics. It's about the cult of actor Vijay, who was once loved by people, and the journey of him becoming a people's leader. He will be meeting grieving families. He will also hand over government appointment letters to some of the relatives of the victims. Now, the stampede has triggered a bitter battle, a political and legal battle, with the DMK accusing TVK of poor crowd management and also blaming Vijay for arriving late, while TVK has rejected those allegations and has fought the case in court. Now, the DMK continues to target him over Karur, saying that even the appointment letters that he's going to distribute tomorrow are part of his attempt to influence witnesses. But for the Chief Minister, this visit is an attempt to reclaim the narrative around a tragedy that changed the course of his campaign, changed the politics in the state, and also in some ways bring closure to victims and their families. The Chief Minister is perhaps sending out a message that he has neither forgotten the pain of the families, nor does he need to be reminded of the politics that followed. My colleague Sam Daniel was on ground today, and this is the report that he sent.
2: This kind of an example is unprecedented. At a time where the government jobs are shrinking, where youths are trying to find employment, a very hard task, such prioritization for political benefits is not something good. Not something good.
3: A day before Joseph Vijay's first visit to Karur as Chief Minister, after the terrible stampede last year, it's an emotional moment for 27-year-old Vimal, who lost his toddler son Dhruv Vishnu in the terrible TVK rally stampede tragedy last year. During TVK Chief Vijay's address that killed 41 people, Vimal sees Vijay's visit as the actor-turned-politician keeping up his word. Vimal, a school dropout, says authorities have also indicated that the Chief Minister would offer him a government job. The young man says he too would share a request to the Chief Minister.
4: அதே மாதிரி பர்மிஷன் கிடச்சிருச்சுன்னாரு, வரேன், நாளைக்கு வரேன் அப்படின்னு சொல்லிட்டு இருக்காங்க. வேலைக்கு இது மாதிரி ஃபார்ம்லாம் கேட்டாங்க, நான் எழுதி கொடுத்துருக்கோம். அவர் மேலே தப்புலங்கிறனால 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
3: In another part of Karur, this mother, Selvarani, a weaver, is still grieving the loss of both her school-going daughters, Palani Amal and Kokila. She has studied till class 7 and is likely to get a job. The CBI is still investigating the case, with criticism that offer of government jobs could influence witnesses in favor of the ruling TVK. Selvarani's driver husband, who is travelling, says those guilty ought to be brought to the book.

0: India Inc.'s most respected names. 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
1: These kind of awards and jury lineup, you are truly giving it the right weightage.
2: The eminent juries who are here, and that itself speaks for the commitment towards highlighting the advantage which India is having. What I am looking for in this is that we should be awarding companies and individuals who have focused not only on growth but also on bringing good governance.
1: Be part of jury and vote on the people, the men, the women, the companies in India who have the right stuff is a great opportunity for us.
0: Who will earn India's top business honors? Find out at the NDTV Profit Business Leadership Awards.
3: Meetha ya namkeen, chahe jaise khao.

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6: I'm delighted to be chairing a committee of such distinguished fellow businessmen, bankers, it's just lovely.
7: Welcome back. There's always something interesting about political leaders taking a break from politics and administrative work, spending time with their families. A video of 56-year-old Telangana Chief Minister Revanth Reddy has now surfaced. He's seen spending time in the kitchen with his 3-year-old grandson, the son of his daughter, Riyansh Reddy, and he affectionately calls him Rudradev. It's gone viral now, this video, because he's also seen, the Chief Minister, in fact, is seen preparing, cooking puris for his grandson. He's enjoying a simple morning, offering a glimpse into his own life. Those visuals there of Revanth Reddy kneading the dough that's required to make puris. And we are leaving you with those visuals.
8: पार्सल फिर से हमारे घर पे आया है।
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4: 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So where are you?
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1: These are kind of awards and jury lineup, you are truly giving it the right weightage.
2: The eminent juries who are here, and that itself speaks for the commitment towards highlighting the advantage which India is having. What I am looking for in this is that we should be awarding companies and individuals who have focused not only on growth but also on bringing good governance.
1: Be part of jury and vote on the people, the men, the women, the companies in India who have the right stuff is a great opportunity for us.
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1: I'm delighted to be chairing a committee of such distinguished fellow businessmen, bankers. It's just lovely to be back on this NDTV jury. I have been a fan of NDTV for a long time.
9: Many of the nominees are extremely close together in terms of what they've done.

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1: I'm delighted to be chairing a committee of such distinguished fellow businessmen, bankers. 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
2: Many of the nominees are extremely close together in terms of what they've done.
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8: Good evening and welcome. Thanks very much for joining us here on NDTV. I'm Padmaja Joshi, and on every story that matters to you, the buck stops here. And the two big stories we are talking about today, the film Satluj is now bang in the middle of a big political war, and it's quite natural because elections are just around the corner. Is this really about political parties caring for freedom of expression or the freedom to harvest people's historical hurt for their own politics? That's going to be our top focus. We will also talk about what's happening in West Bengal, from eggs to encounter to ED raids and having their accounts frozen. Is this badlav or real badla that we see playing out? Minister Dilip Ghosh will also be joining us in just a bit. But first up, let's talk about the big story today. When elections come knocking, you can bet that nothing, absolutely no opportunity will be missed to further a political agenda. And the film Satluj is no exception. When it was pulled off a streaming platform at the beginning of this month, the debate around it was about freedom of speech, that a film should be allowed to be watched by people, let them make up their mind, and that's perfectly legitimate argument. But now that debate has quickly been overtaken by naked opportunistic politics. The Akali Dal has announced that it will screen Satluj across villages and towns of Punjab to educate younger generations about atrocities committed against Sikhs during the Congress regime. They basically want to target the Congress through this film. The SGPC also has jumped in with plans of a protest march and a special ardas on the 14th of July on the banks of the Satluj River. The irony is that while the Akalis are supporting the film as evidence of the Congress's brutality in the 80s and 90s, the Congress too is supporting the film. The only difference is that they say the Akali Dal today is only clutching at straws by trying to build their finished politics on the Satluj. They want to use the popularity of this film to try and claw back to power, because their past as well, the past of the Akali Dal, has also been peppered with contradictions and hypocrisy when it comes to addressing the issue of what happened in Punjab during the years of militancy.
9: Hindu families, I want to say something special. When will they say? When will they say? That Jinnah has given their knowledge, given their knowledge, they will be given their knowledge. ਤੁਸੀਂ ਵੀ ਉੱਠੋਗੇ ਕਦੇ ਜਾਗੋਗੇ ਤੁਸੀਂ 25,000 ਪਰਿਵਾਰ ਗਵਾਏ ਆਪਣੇ
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11: Mere apne vichar hai ke picture koi bhi aundi hai je ohde ch sachai hai ta oh lokan nu dikhai deni chahidi hai.
8: The BJP though has taken a more measured line on the film, with their own leaders often giving contradictory statements. Now Union Minister Ravneet Singh Bittu, you just heard him, is facing flak for calling Diljit Dosanjh an opportunist and also reminding

0: people of Punjab that Hindus and Sikhs both faced the brunt of the horrific violence unleashed on Punjab at the time, a violence that has been portrayed in Satluj, and which is why there should be no one-sided narrative shown in any film, because that has the potential of reopening old festering wounds. Whatever be the political corner that each party chooses, one thing is undeniable, that Satluj has again brought back memories and opened up cracks that Punjab would have liked to consign to the dustbin of history. But are there some who are now trying to use these very memories, these very divisions for their own politics? Who is trying to make their politics float on the Satluj? All right, and joining us now, we have Raman Malik, political analyst, along with advocate Vineet Jindal, who practices in the Supreme Court. We also have Joban Randhawa, spokesperson of the Aam Aadmi Party, along with Ashutosh, senior journalist. But my first question is to you, Mr. Harcharan Singh Benz. He's the principal advisor to the Akali Dal. Mr. Benz, a lot of your political opponents are saying that this is nothing short of opportunism. You take a film and you try and use it to attack the Congress.
1: On the contrary, you know, the banning of the film is political. See, the film, let me remind your national audience what the film is. The film is based on a Supreme Court judgment. Every word of it, every observation made by the judges and the judgment delivered by them. Putting a Supreme Court judgment on celluloid, what is political about that, tell me? Absolutely, the judgment of the country's highest court. And the film is based entirely on that. There's nothing political in this. The film doesn't mention a single political party.
0: No, you are using it for politics. The film, whether it is political or not, I don't want to comment on that. But you deciding to screen it, take it across the state at a time when it has been pulled off, and to say that, oh, we want people to see, the new generation to see what happened in the Congress regime. This is you trying to take down the Congress via Satluj. First,
1: I request you to send one of your local representatives here, and he'll find out that the film is being screened by people on their own already in every village. Now, what we are doing is that either we find nothing wrong with the Supreme Court judgment, or its findings, or its details, and we find nothing wrong with the film also, because it's based entirely on facts. It's based entirely. See, what the film is highlighting, that the guilty of repression against the Punjabis, the Sikhs, were punished. Now, that is something that the country needs to tell Punjab, that people who have done you wrong have been taken care of by the country's highest court. That is the highest national agenda that you can promote in Punjab.
0: Okay, why should it be called political, Raman Malik, when all they want to do is show a film which is based on fact, Supreme Court judgment, to the people of Punjab? History cannot be denied. History cannot be wiped out. History cannot be hidden. Why are you getting politics into it, Raman Malik?
2: See, two things, Padmaja. One, I definitely meeting you after a long time on the show, so I would compliment you on your new role here, though it's very old. But let's talk about what Mr. Benz has said, and let me answer to that very specific. The SC, the Honorable Supreme Court of India, or any other court, only gives a verdict on a particular limited issue. It does not go to the totality. It does not go to every nook and corner of everything possible. Reason being that the question is very specific, which is asked of the Honorable Supreme Court or any other judicial body. So, having said that, did extrajudicial killing or those kind of acts happen? Yes, they happened. The Supreme Court identified, the CBI identified. And that answer ends there. But what it does not say is why it happened. Who made that situation that it happened? How did that culminate to that point? Those were not spoken in the Supreme Court. So taking the charade of that Supreme Court has decided on it, you can just do whatever you feel like is not something which is appropriate. Secondly, if that is the case, I challenge not just the SDA, Shiromani Akali, it's SAD, the Shiromani Akali Dal, I challenge Mr. Badal, and I challenge his instated body of the Akal Takht, the SGPC, Because SGPC today is not the SGPC that was there of Maharaja Ranjit Singh time, Baba Phula Singh. It is not that kind of ethics that are there now. So I challenge both of them to give an undertaking to the nation that tomorrow, because of this act and this political act, if something happens, they would be held responsible for it.
0: No, they are saying people are watching it anyway on their phones.
2: No.
0: The fact that the BJP government decided to remove it for their phones on the people's OTT platform, they are saying that was the polarizing move. Had this film not been pulled off, nobody would have cared. You first allowed it to play for 2 days, then you took it off. Now it has created that same kind of division in Punjab.
2: I understand your question.
0: Everyone's watching it on their phones.
2: I understand your question. Now the simple point is, what Padmanabha Joshi does is what she wants to do. That's her independent choice. But if she takes a particular view and she makes a film on that and starts broadcasting it, saying that I am doing it, then it is her responsibility.
0: Okay, Mr. Benz, respond. Will you take responsibility if this brings back the horrible memories of the 80s and creates trouble in society? Mr. Benz, for politics, will you take responsibility?
1: Let me request Mr. Malik to get his facts right. I just cannot believe that somebody on the national TV can be so ignorant as not to know that the SGPC never existed during the time of Maharaja Ranjit Singh or Akali Phula Singh. It was formed in 1920. The modern times, the Akal Takht sahab is not under any worldly authority, including the SGPC.
0: Okay, one at a time, please. Let's come back to the film. Mr. Benz, who takes responsibility?
1: Yeah. So first of all, get the facts right. The SGPC was formed in 1920, not during Maharaja Ranjit Singh's time. A. B. The Akal Takht Sahab is not under SGPC. The SGPC is, on the contrary, under the Akal Takht Sahab. Thirdly, nobody is stopping anybody from making a film depicting the entire Punjab story. This film is limited to one aspect of it, which was the police repression against innocents. Now, any film, any book, any article, anything, any work of art, when it doesn't declare, what doesn't claim that it represents the whole truth of the 20th century, you cannot blame it for not doing what it doesn't claim to do.
0: No, but that is what the film is being accused of, that it showed a selective view of history. It chose selectively what it wants to show. Will it show the policemen who were killed by the terrorists? Will it show Hindus who were pulled out of buses and killed by terrorists? That has deliberately been left out. The antecedents of Mr. Kalra has been left out. The fact that he ran a magazine that was advocating the Khalistani cause, that has been selectively left out, and that is why it is being labeled as political, Mr. Benz.
1: Okay.
2: What is this, Mr. Benz?
1: Okay, can I complete, please? You get your say, I think. I think the anchor is going to be kind enough to give everybody a say. So please don't interfere when I'm speaking. So what I'm saying is, you make a film on one particular chapter of the freedom movement. You cannot claim then that the film doesn't portray the entire freedom movement, or you make a film on Mrs. Gandhi's rule and it is limited to emergency only. You cannot say, no, it doesn't portray the entire era of Mrs. Gandhi. Now, the film picks up one Supreme Court judgment to make a film on. Nothing objectionable about it. But at the same time, I am of the view that a film depicting the entire story of Punjab, an epic film made by somebody like, I mean, it will require somebody like William Wyler, Richard Attenborough, somebody of that stature, to make a film on the entire tragedy of Punjab. And this film doesn't claim to be a film on the entire tragedy of Punjab. This film claims to be only a film on police repression. And if it violates that aspect, if it says it is showing police repression that didn't exist, then I can say the film is wrong.
0: Okay, let me bring in Ashutosh as well. Because let me quote some specific instances. Let me quote some specific instances. Ashutosh, June 1991, yeah. Punjab train massacres. 125 people killed across two attacks where militants stopped two trains about a kilometer from Ludhiana station. Pulled out emergency cord, opened fire at 9:35 p.m. Death toll across the incidents put at 125 Punjabi Hindu passengers. A dozen militants halted the first train near Baddowal around 9:40 45. Second train was stopped at 10:15. July 16, 1986. Extremists halted a bus in a rural area of Punjab, singled out Hindu passengers, shot 15 of them to death. Congress Party of Prime Minister Rajiv Gandhi and the Akali Dal called for a one-day strike and shutdown of stores, government buildings in Punjab to protest the incident. And it occurred one day after the first anniversary of the signing of the accord between Mr. Gandhi and leaders of Akali Dal. March 28, 1986, again, you had six Sikh extremists dressed as police spraying automatic weapon fire at Hindus in Ludhiana, killing at least 13 people and wounding 18. Now, when everyone is choosing to back Satluj, and again, I repeat, films should be shown. Nothing should be censored in that fashion. But again, they'll be asked, why do you not talk about these incidents as well? Why only one part of what happened? Ashutosh.
3: See, Padmaja, I completely endorse your view that the film is a film and it should be shown. There should not be any kind of censorship on that. So the point number two, a film will talk about or depict only a part of the story. See, Punjab is a very big story. Punjab is not just one story. Punjab is very big story. If there is a story that innocent people were killed by police, yes, they were killed by police. But then there were also people who were killed by terrorists. Harchan Singh Longowal was killed. Masak was assassinated. And he was a leader of Akali Dal. See, at this point, why this controversy has been raised? This controversy has been raised because the assembly election is few months away. Akali Dal, for the last few years, is finding itself to be thrown to the margin of the Punjab politics from the mainstream. And they think this film can help them resurrect Akali Dal to come back into the mainstream politics. But the issue is, Akali Dal spokesperson is here. What is his opinion about the Khalistani movement which was going on? What is his opinion on that? Does he subscribe to that? Does he subscribe? What is his opinion about the Bhindranwale? What is his opinion about hundreds and hundreds of people are killed by these terrorists? And Punjab was blood-soaked. Everybody knew what kind of the black chapter that was. Yes, no innocent person should be. Human rights violation is also extremely important for the survival of democracy in the country, as well in Punjab. But why Akali Dal does not speak against Khalistanis? Why does not speak on the issue of Bhindranwale? Why does not speak about the Harchan Singh Longowal's massacre? Why does not speak about Bayan Singh's massacre and the killing of Indira Gandhi? They should also speak on those subjects. What is their stand? Or it is just only a Khalra's killing makes a story for them?
0: Answer, Mr. Benz.
3: Because they want to resurrect
0: their party. You hope to resurrect your party by making up these memories.
1: Let me answer that. I'm surprised that Ashutosh doesn't know what the Akali Dal stand on all these issues is. The Akali Dal lost 29 candidates in one election at the hands of terrorists. Akali Dal lost its president at the hands of this kind of insane violence. We lost the maximum number of political figures in this cycle of violence. So we are the principal victims of that. So don't preach to us on nationalism. So the Akali Dal's agenda declared agenda.
2: After the Badal Akali Dal,
1: in the manifestos. Wait a second. I didn't interrupt you kindly. I think let's have a courtesy to respect each other's time.
0: One at a time, please. We'll have Ashutosh respond. Yes.
1: Declared agenda in its written manifesto is peace, communal harmony. That is the agenda. That is on what we went to the elections in 1997, 2002, 2007, 2012, 2017, 22, and we'll do it again. So we stand for peace. We stand for communal harmony in Punjab. And we have had relations with the different parties, the communists and the BJP, all nationalist parties. If we were what you are you're trying to present us as, then these parties wouldn't touch us with a barge pole, would they? So as far as Shomni Akali Dal is concerned, its stand has been consistent that we want more powers to the states. It's a demand made by Narendra Modi, by the way. I was present there in several meetings of the NDC, the National Development Council.
0: Okay, on all of these issues, their stand is very clear. They want communal harmony. Ashutosh. Ashutosh, please respond. Then I want to bring in Vineet Jindal and the Aam Aadmi Party as well. Ashutosh, yes.
3: I would have been happier if Mr. Bance has spoken about what is Akali Dal's stand on Bhindranwale? What is Akali Dal's stand on the Khalistan movement? He hasn't spoken about it. What is his stand on Indira Gandhi's killing?
1: I didn't ask you anything, but since you're asking me, I'll be upfront. We stand for the unity and integrity of this country. We stand for peace. We have paid price for this. Punjab has suffered 92% of the sacrifices made for this country during the freedom movement, recorded fact in the books, is by Punjabis, most of them Sikhs, and the Akali Dal represents them.
3: Sir,
1: so you are asking us questions. It's like asking me, are you a rascal? Sir, I mean, that's a stupid question, isn't it?
0: Ashutosh.
1: So why the hell are you asking me these questions?
3: Sir,
1: you should ask me.
3: Sir, with all... Sir,
1: we are in the forefront of it. So
3: sir,
1: we are the mainstream. We are the national mainstream. We are the bloodstream of this nation. You're asking us questions on that.
3: Bansab, you still have not answered my question. What is Akali Dal's stand on Bhindranwale? What is Akali Dal's stand on Indira Gandhi's killing? What is Akali Dal's stand on the Beyan Singh's killing? What is Akali Dal's stand on the Khalistan movement? These are the four questions. You are not answering the question.
1: No, I have answered your question.
3: Please answer.
1: I have answered your question. We have said that the cycle of reciprocal violence, including everybody, including the names that you're mentioning, we condemn all kinds of violence, including the one that you want me to condemn specifically.
3: Sir,
1: I condemn every kind of violence, including the one that you have specified.
3: Sir,
1: so why do you ask me to
3: on Bhindranwale, what is your opinion?
1: Violence? Sorry?
3: On Bhindranwale, your opinion?
1: I didn't follow you.
3: What is your opinion?
1: Well, if Bhindranwale had asked for Khalistan, I would have opposed him. On record, he has not asked for it, and he has actually said that's not my demand. So why do I forcibly, you know, force these words into his mouth? Why should I? You are doing it. You should
3: so
1: prove
3: you
1: it
3: are,
1: that he demanded.
2: Bhindranwale has openly said
1: he will ask this question by no less a person than the
3: BJP. So you are supporting Bhindranwale. So you are supporting Bhindranwale.
1: Akali Dal is supporting
3: Bhindranwale.
1: Listen, you have suffered at the hands of these black and white binaries. So I think you should be the last one to talk about this. So kindly, let's stick to the... We stand by the country. We stand for the unity and integrity of the country. And that should settle everything.
0: Okay, I think let me just rephrase it in the clearest of terms. And can we please have Mr. Bance and Ashutosh? Mr. Bance, I think what Ashutosh is asking, to put it very bluntly, do you think Jarnail Singh Bhindranwale was a sant or a militant?
1: Rajiv Gandhi called him a saint on record in Chandigarh, days before the Operation Blue Star. What do you want me to say?
0: You think he's a saint?
1: He was the Prime Minister of the country later.
0: You think that Bhindranwale was a saint?
1: Rajiv Gandhi called him a saint.
0: What does the Akali Dal think about Bhindranwale?
3: I'm
1: talking about Bhindranwale.
0: Is he a saint?
1: I am saying that Rajiv Gandhi called him a saint. So why do you ask me not to call him a saint?
0: But do you agree with Rajiv Gandhi when he called him a saint?
1: In Chandigarh, in a press conference recorded by the entire media in Punjab and the rest of India. And the question was asked.
0: Okay, very quickly, Ashutosh Raman Malik respond. Then I really want to bring in the Aam Aadmi Party and Vineet Goyal. Yes.
3: I'm really surprised that Akali Dal has no stand on Bhindranwale. I'm really surprised. If he's talking about India's unity and integrity, don't hide behind Rajiv Gandhi. Mr. Bance, I didn't disturb you. You should not be hiding behind Rajiv Gandhi. I'm asking a simple question. What is your opinion about Bhindranwale? Do you think he was a saint or a militant or a terrorist?
1: I have said it in categorical. I think you're not listening to me. Simplest possible English language. That Bhindranwale never
3: hide behind Rajiv Gandhi.
1: Khalistan. Sorry. No, I'm not hiding behind him. I don't have to hide behind anybody.
0: Okay, I think it's quite clear. I think it's quite clear. Mr. Bance has said the same thing over and over. Yes, Raman Malik respond, then I'm coming to Vineet.
2: Just one simple thing, Padmaja, please ask him, what is the stand of the people from Punjab politics, khaskar ye, Akali Dal and AAP, that they have never condemned the Khalistanis when they talk about killing. One. Second, they call about killing of Narendra Modi. Have they condemned that ever by Mr. Badal and his family? Specifically, the owners of the company.
1: We have.
2: No, you have not. Give me one place where you have condemned Khalistani and condemned Khalistani for calling out for killing Narendra Modi. You have not done that once.
1: we have been condemning all kinds of violence.
2: Has Mr. Badal condemned that? No.
1: Yes,
2: he's on record, never condemned it.

0: on record.
1: Okay,
0: If you
1: this
0: don't
1: we
0: go
1: condemn
0: ahead.
1: all shades of violent. I think people can read whatever they should be reading into that kind of a statement. But the same argument is being made about you as well, Joban Randhawa. That the space vacated by the Akali Dal, now you and your party are trying to occupy that space. And before you answer that, I want to just explain the politics around Mr. Khalra and why his mention is so potent at this point. And for this, we need to go back to the Lok Sabha election of 2019. Now, what happened was, is that Mr. Khalra's wife at that time contested in a seat called Khadur Sahib. Paramjit Kaur Khalra contested on the Punjab Ekta Party ticket. She was up against the Congress's Jasbir Singh Gill, who eventually won, Bibi Jagir Kaur from the Akali Dal, and Manjinder Singh Sidhu, who was fielded by the Aam Aadmi Party. This is the result of 2019, where the Congress won this seat against Paramjit Kaur Khalra. Cut to 2024, you know what happened? Why is this seat so potent? Because Khadur Sahib is where Waris Punjab Day head eventually won that seat. Somebody who has advocated for Khalistan, somebody who has pro-separatist tendencies, Amritpal Singh, who eventually even went to jail, he won this seat in 2024 with Paramjit Kaur Khalra campaigning in his favor. And that is the reason why Mr. Khalra, you will hear a lot about him in the days to come leading up to the Punjab elections as well. But answer this, Joban Randhawa. Is the Aam Aadmi Party also playing a very, very dangerous game? The kind of statements, the kind of politics that was practiced by the Akali Dal earlier is now being practiced by the Aam Aadmi Party.
2: See, Padmaja, I'll be talking about 3 points here. First thing is, my fellow panelists are like deviating from the point. The point here is that the protagonist of the movie, Satluj, by Jaswant Singh Khalra ji, he played a very good role, a human rights role, and he dug up a very shocking truth that the then Congress government was responsible for the killing of thousands of innocent youth. What I am shocked as of now, as of today, is that BJP is trying to protect the then Congress government, so it clearly shows that BJP and Congress are hands in glove. Second thing I want to mention is that Bibi Khalra, you were talking about, she was, you know, Mr. Khalra's the martyrdom was used by Akali Dal to come into the government in 97 elections. And you know what happened after 97 elections? Bibi Khalra ji categorically stated in an interview that she went to Mr. Badal, Prakash Singh Badal, who literally said it on her face that we will not do anything about it.
1: Okay, so why did you field a candidate against her in 2019? If you cared for Mr. Khalra, his family, justice, his wife so much, why did you field a candidate against her in 2019?
2: And Shiromani Akali Dal used...
1: You are trying to ride the wave of Satluj. You are trying to ride the wave of Satluj today. Why did you field a candidate against her? Sir, aap hi unko nyay dila dete na 2019 mein, aap unko bhej dete. Amritpal Singh is seat ke jeet ke gaya hai. Aap Paramjit Bibi ko jita dete ho.
2: I am openly saying this. This is not about 2019 elections. This is about what happened during the lifetime of Pai Jaswant Singh Khalra ji. What was his role? What he did to reveal the truth about the then Congress government, and we openly want that the youth of Punjab should know what happened exactly.
1: Sir, in fact, now the Congress is saying that one of the people who was convicted in the killing of Jaswant Khalra ji, he is being protected by the Aam Aadmi Party. Congress is saying that far from getting justice, you are just trying to do politics over Jaswant Khalra, over Satluj, but you are protecting his killer.
2: This is my fourth point, Padmaja. I categorically, say it on the national television that never ever any mercy petition of the convicts has been moved by Ministry of Home Affairs to the CM office. Never ever. I'm categorically saying this to everybody on the panel and even to the to you, respected anchor. So never ever any single file of the Mercy petition has ever been, you know, sent by Ministry of Home Affairs to the Chief Minister's office. So,
1: suddenly your support
2: lying.
1: For Satluj is because you are a lover of cinema. आप वो फ्रीडम ऑफ एक्सप्रेशन सिनेमा की आजादी अभिव्यक्ति की आजादी के लिए इसलिए आप सतलुज को सपोर्ट कर रहे हैं अब
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1: 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Vineet Jindal.
0: The problem here is not about the movie. The problem is what put forward in this movie. That is very important. As you said, this movie is not even a half-cooked story. This is less than it. There are certain more relevant facts would be there. Why not this movie, when they are talking about this movie of on the lifetime of Mr. Kalra, why they didn't mention their book, their magazine, Liberation Khalistan. Why they didn't mention it in the movie? This is a very big question. If it is so, and one of the categorically stated that, why Hindu has not been mentioned, why the terrorism had not been mentioned in this movie, because this movie made on a particular point and he has specifically stated, this is on the basis of the judgment of Supreme Court. I think this is totally wrong. Whether the Supreme Court judgment is talking about Bain Singh assassination, why this movie shows the Bain Singh assassination as an glorify this in this movie? This is also a question. So they are put forward. It is Padmaja, all the political parties right now trying to thrown out BJP from the state, and for that reason, what they are doing, they are pulling the petrol. The fuel in that particular the ways which can be very dangerous for the Punjab. We all see what happened in the past, and they are again and again put forward the Punjab in the same manner. It is
1: Randhawa, you are adding fuel to fire. You're adding fuel to fire, and look at what the mention of this movie has done on social media everywhere. All that people are talking about what happened in the 80s, what happened in the 90s. You pick up. Reports of Human Rights Watch. I was reading a report from 1992 and it actually lists the number of attacks that happened. October 1992, suspected Sikh militants gunned down 5 civilians and law enforcement officer in a heavy wooded area in Uttar Pradesh that became a refuge for Sikh separatists fleeing a crackdown by Indian authorities in Punjab. The attack followed a massacre 2 months earlier of 29 villagers in the same area. In that incident, villagers who were just collecting firewood in the forest were captured by suspected militants, bound and killed by automatic gunfire. March 92, Sikh separatists armed with AK-47 assault rifles went on a shooting spree in an industrial city of Ludhiana. 20 civilians were killed, injuring others. There was a police officer, DIG Atwal, who was killed inside the premises of the Golden Temple. The man wasn't even armed. He was there after doing darshan. He was carrying prasad. And a young boy, almost 11, 12 years old, was killed alongside him. You are bringing back those memories and playing this dangerous game and playing with the feelings of people of Punjab, Mr. Randhawa.
2: See, every innocent life lost, we are against that. We do not, this is not about religion. Anybody who kills innocent people is a terrorist for us. Point number two.
1: But you are supporting a film which is glorifying a man who literally ran a magazine on Khalistan. His magazine demanded a separate state of Khalistan, sir. Mr. Kalra's magazine, own magazine, Liberation Khalistan, demanded a separate state of Khalistan.
3: I have a question. Only focusing on what the movie has
2: raised. I did not make the movie. So I cannot guarantee about Mr. Kalra's
4: carry on.
3: Randhawa ji.
1: Okay, this Randhawa is not ji, Mr. Benz. This question. Is Mr. Randhawa speaking. Raman Malik, yes.
3: One simple question. The Khalistani parades have come into the Harmandir Sahib. Shri Harmandir Sahib mein Khalistani parades hui jhande hue. Aapki government ji sahab, what did you do? There are multiple protests, there are multiple processions of Khalistanis. What are you doing on that? Zero. Nothing. So my question here is the police not working? The state government does not have

0: have an idea or you want to re-inculcate, you want to restart this movement.
1: What our police is very capable of handling every situation.
0: Then why did you not stop it?
1: All for the integrity.
0: Then you did not stop it. Why did Bhagwant Mann
1: not bring a movie and relate it to any other incident? Please,
0: sir,
1: focus on the movie.
0: Parade hui hai 36 parade aur abhi pichle mahine almost a month back it was a big procession in the Harmandir Sahib with the flags of Khalistan. What did you do?
1: You know what?
0: Atmaja, ask him what did they do with that parade in Harmandir Sahib when there was Khalistani flag being thrown there. This what was this state government doing? Sleeping or drinking?
1: This is BJP and this is Congress and their hand.
0: Arey sir, aap batao to sahi. Jab Shri Harmandir Sahib.
2: Okay, BJP and Congress are hand in glove in this, Mr. Jindal.
3: Padmaja,
2: focus only on the film, he's saying. Mr. Randhawa is saying, focus only on the film. Don't go back to history.
3: Why? It is about ideology. What ideology you have supported? That is very big question. I have filed a 5 complaint regarding Mr. Malik who is talking about. I filed a 5 complaint with Punjab police against that particular position. The Khalistan, no position, but they didn't take any action till date. They didn't even reply upon. I have getting live threat just because of I am saying that this movie is not even a half-cooked story. So this is the scenario. And what their people are talking about human rights violation. There is no other people who have human rights violation has been taken place at a particular time. Why they didn't mention it? And as the SD spokesperson is saying that, look, they had not been clear their stand on this Bhindranwala. Why? Because on another point here, I have on another channel on a, no, for a debate, and this particular party spokesperson, when I talk about, because this person, the Bhindranwala, specifically mentioned as terrorist in the UAPA proceedings before the Delhi High Court. But that when I mentioned this, SD Aam Aadmi Party and all the spokesperson, SDPC spokesperson already almost shouting against me, and they are saying, no, this is his son. When you are talking about the former, no, he's a leader, and he had leader of the Congress party saying that he's a son. That's why I'm saying the son. Then it is about right now, the Bhindranwala is terrorist. That is documented. So accept it.
2: But it's not politically expedient to say that. And that's what it all boils down to. The movie, maybe, you know, you're talking about it in the whole rubric of how we want to let people watch a film about history. Creativity should be given a free run. But ultimately, it boils down to politics. But who will benefit from this? Ashutosh.
4: See, Padmaja, first of all, I think the very problematic statement has been made over here. That somebody was having a magazine, Liberation Khalistan. So what you do, you just pick him up and kill him.
2: If that should never happen.
4: Build, then it's very dangerous.
2: Extrajudicial killings can never be condoned.
4: That's what I'm saying. Somebody has said that since he was a supporter of Khalistan, he was running a magazine called Liberation Khalistan, and so his killing is justified. If that is the case, then I think it's a very dangerous thing.
2: No. Who said that? Who said that?
4: Vineet, I think I heard Vineet.
2: No, Vineet Jindal, do you want to apologize for that? Because that simply cannot be condoned.
3: No, I am not saying that is on record. That is on air. I am not saying anything like that. If anybody is killing, I am condemning it. I am saying he is the person who is having an ideology of Khalistan.
2: Okay, he is talking about the antecedents of Mr. Khalra and antecedents which were blanked out in the film. Ashutosh, yes, go on.
4: Padmaja, I am only saying is that people are trying to justify.
3: Nobody.
4: People are trying to justify by different means. Saying that he was having a, he was supporter of the Khalistan. Like whosoever.
3: Sorry.
4: Whosoever. I'm not, Vineetji, I didn't disturb. Please listen to me. My only submission is, though I fully support that the film should be shown, and a film cannot be a depiction of the entire picture. It can only talk about one aspect of it. But the issue is very simple. The Punjab, right now, people are playing with fire. Punjab had seen dark days. Punjab had seen blood. Not from any angle, there should be any support to Khalistan. Anybody who is indulging into the Khalistan, whether from Canada or from Toronto,

0: When others are warming up, I'm raring to go. The stories that matter.
1: Welcome back. Big story from West Bengal today is about three TMC MPs who had quit their seat on different days over the last month. Today, joined the BJP together. Those three on your screens right now. And in just a few days from now, you will have the bipoll for the Rajya Sabha seats that they vacated. It was their joining which was very interesting. Listen in.
2: Vande Mataram.
3: Vande Mataram.
2: Bharat Mata Ki.
4: Jai.
2: Bharat Mata Ki.
3: Jai.
2: BJP Jindabad.
4: Jindabad. Jindabad.
5: Thank you, Baba.
2: Vande Mataram.
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2: Jai Shri Ram.
4: Jai Shri Ram.
7: 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So where are you?
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4: सरसों से सरसों। This is the show where we bring you all the hot and happenings from the world of entertainment and lifestyle.
5: Really?
4: Fashion that made you gag. Films that made you fangirl. Art that made it to the gram and trends that kept us with the program. Let's get it. Hello and welcome to a brand new show. I am your host Mayank Chaudhary and this is Limelight.
0: चाहे जैसे खाओ 100% सूजी से बनी आर प्योर वर्मिसली।
6: Good evening and welcome. You're on India Matters this Thursday night with me, Shiv Arur. Of course, I'm going to be following up on the big agenda-setting story of the week that began right here on India Matters, the pursuit of justice against a Shiv Sena thug in Maharashtra in the wake of traumatized doctors. Today, those traumatized doctors will be facing the Shiv Sena right here on my show, India Matters. Thanks as always for being with me. These are the headlines at 9 p.m. Jananayagan is here. 220 days after it was submitted to the censor board, it has been cleared for release. We are hearing that Vijay's final film is set to release somewhere towards the end of this month. No VIP shield for Sena co-operator thug Ramesh Mhatre. His plea to appear in court virtually has been struck down 3 days after horrific assault on doctors inside a Dombivli hospital. Both those doctors have resigned. Rain ravages the national capital region. Non-stop showers choke Delhi, Ghaziabad, Gurugram. Trees uprooted, cars sink and walls collapse. Schools and colleges shut. Companies issue work from home orders. This is India's capital in 2026. Three former Mamata Banerjee aides and members of parliament joined the BJP. Sushmita Dev, Sukhendu Roy and Prakash Parekh inducted into the party. Former Mamata loyalists in the BJP now. Mega Modi Albanese event in Melbourne. One of the Prime Minister's biggest. He highlights India's global defence capabilities and the success of Make in India. Praises Indian community's cultural ties in Melbourne. And coming up on the show today, the big pursuit of justice against Ramesh Mhatre continues. But I am going to show you some really scary facts tonight, viewer. You thought that the arrest of this shameless coward would be the beginnings of justice and accountability. Well, I'm here to burst that bubble and show you. Well, it's exactly the opposite. Also on my show today, a big NDTV news break. Jananayagan, the final film of Chief Minister Vijay, has finally been given a certificate and cleared for release. It's going to be out. I'll share that date for you at 9:30 right here on India Matters. Let's begin with our top story tonight. Viewer, there is a famous saying that bullies are always cowards underneath. If you needed proof, look no further than Shinde Sena co-operator Ramesh Mhatre. Last evening, after relentless pressure created entirely by NDTV's coverage, Mhatre was finally arrested, as you know, for assaulting doctors and hospital staff in a Mumbai suburb. All of it, as you know, was caught on camera. Now, that should have been the beginning of accountability for this ruling party thug. Instead, it has become the beginning of a VIP farce. Mhatre is the same man who had absolutely no difficulty lunging at doctors, slapping them, punching them, and terrorizing an entire hospital on Monday night. But barely an hour into police custody, this ruling party rowdy suddenly complained of chest pain and high blood pressure and was shifted to hospital. Poor thing, couldn't handle the thought of a lockup. After spending a VIP night in hospital last night, today he was supposed to be produced

0: before a court, but the hospital was forced to declare him too unwell to appear in person. This shameless ruling party thug. The court refused his request to join proceedings through video conference from his hospital bed, and so this thug managed to duck the court summons entirely today until he is willing to come out of his hiding place in the hospital. Whether he appears in court physically tomorrow or not, we don't know for sure. You and I are not fools, viewer, nor are the people of Maharashtra. This absolute lowlife scum, Ramesh Mhatre, has soiled his pants with even the smallest prospect of answering for his actions. The swagger has disappeared. The manner in which he slapped people, all of that has left his body. The moment his VIP convoy, his political gunda team and the cheering supporters have disappeared, all muscle has disappeared. The muscle, the dadagiri, is there only in a mob. Like all bullies, they can never function alone. You will never see these guys slapping someone alone. These Sena cowards always work in numbers. The bluster exists only behind political protection. Alone, these gundas like Mhatre, they wilt like a lily. Meanwhile, the doctors that he assaulted so shamelessly, Dr. Vaibhav, Dr. Srishti, are living a completely different reality. Dr. Srishti and Dr. Vaibhav have told NDTV they remain too traumatized to return to work. They say they've been receiving threatening calls from Mhatre supporters and Shiv Sena workers. Now think about the grotesque injustice of that. The offender has VIP protection. He's in a hospital bed, presumably well protected with bodyguards and behind the silent VIP shield being extended to him by his party and the government of Maharashtra. The victims are afraid to return to the hospital. The ones who have been slapped don't have the courage to go back to the hospital where they work because they're scared that they will be attacked again. They're afraid of even answering their phones. And the most amazing irony tonight, Ramesh Mhatre of the Shinde Sena is reportedly being treated in another hospital closest. He was supposed to be treated at the KDMC hospital, the very institution where he bashed up doctors and staff who are now too traumatized to treat him. So tonight, I have a direct question for Deputy Chief Minister Eknath Shinde. Your cooperator, Shinde Sahab, is chilling in a hospital in Thane, which is your political bastion. The whole country, all of Maharashtra, is watching what looks like VIP treatment being extended to a ruling party leader accused of a shocking assault on healthcare workers. Is this the message your government wants to send to Ladki Behna, who you make such a big deal of otherwise when you go out begging for votes? That political bullies enjoy one system while ordinary citizens face another? Ramesh Mhatre is your man, and he today stands exposed before the people of Maharashtra. And if he is being allowed an escape route under the protective shadow of power, including yours, Mr. Shinde, then that shame does not belong to him alone. It reflects directly on the government that clearly continues to give him favors. Let me just show you what all VIP treatment this thug has been receiving since NDTV began this coverage. Just 1 hour after his arrest, Ramesh Mhatre was hospitalized. Hospitalized just 1 hour after his arrest. He was taken to the ICU, presumably to control access to him. He didn't want any media, didn't want any people taking photos of him. So ICU mein dal diya isko. He was deemed too ill to attend court. He had summons. He was supposed to go and attend court today, but he said he was too ill and the hospital complained, obviously under pressure from the government. We are told, it's not confirmed, we are told that there were bodyguards present inside the hospital as well. We have no way of confirming that. There are threat calls happening to the victims from supporters of this same thug. Can you imagine a greater irony in this day and age, viewer? That this man is chilling inside a hospital with VIP protection while his shameless, coward Sena thug supporters are making threat calls to the two doctors who were slapped by this man inside the hospital. That is the question. That is what we are debating tonight. And that's the reason also why this thug's VIP hospital ride has angered everyone. Everyone who has watched NDTV's coverage for the last 72 hours is outraged, disgusted, sickened. And remember, we as Indians are very used to our politicians and political parties being shameless when it comes to bullying and violence and VIP entitlement. But even by that standard, the people of Maharashtra, the people of India, and Indians watching from around the world, because NDTV has a global audience, are disgusted with the Shinde Sena and Ramesh Mathre for what they see is VIP protection. Joining me live tonight is Advocate Susi Ben Shah, national spokesperson of the Shinde Sena. She's also, remember, a former chairperson of the Maharashtra Mahila Aayog. Dr. Seema Malik is national spokesperson of the NCP Sharad Pawar faction. Dr. Nandita Thakkar is joint secretary of FEMA, is a medical officer with the BMC. Dr. Archana Dhawan Bajaj is a member of the Indian Medical Association and a senior consultant at Apollo. And Dr. Swarupa Mitra, senior director and unit head at the Fortis Memorial Research Institute here in Gurugram. Welcome to all of you and thank you very much for joining me here. Susi Ben Shah, 72 hours ago, your party colleague Ramesh Mathre was absolutely fit and fine to jump inside that hospital, land slaps, punches, kicks, pick up a register, bash up doctors like a shameless coward, slap a lady doctor. And today, this coward from your party, madam, I respect you, but I feel very strongly tonight, he's hiding inside a hospital, refusing to attend court. What is going on? 3 days ago, he was fine and fit to slap doctors. Today, he is feigning illness.
1: Good evening, everyone, and good evening, Shivarul. 2 days, I think 1.5 days ago, I appeared on your show when this story has just been aired by, broken by NDTV. It was then, with all the courage of conviction that I had, I told you that the law will take its own course. And if, as he's seen in the on the video, he will be arrested, FIR will be lodged, and as I talk to you today, after 1 day, he's been arrested. As far as Mr. Mathre is concerned, he has had health scares before. He's 73 years old. There is no protection, no bodyguards at the hospital. He's been taken into ICU because he's 73 years of age. There was a serious health scare. Maybe, I don't know what is the reason, but maybe he was seriously ill. There should not be so many presumptions and assumptions. And I have to request you, please
0: There is no presumption here. I am not a doctor, but I am wondering, a man who is 70, suddenly he is 73 years old, suddenly there could be some health scare. Three days ago, he is lunging and hitting and punching. Do you want me to show you what Marathi words he was using? Should I put the sound up and outrage every Indian tonight?
1: Number one, firstly, we are not Shinde Sena. Please stand corrected. We are Shiv Sena.
0: Don't get into technicalities, Susi Ben.
1: Number one. Number two. No, you should. We take great pride in being called by the correct name.
0: You should not be proud tonight. Pride is not a word you should use tonight.
1: It is not the question. We have acted very promptly. The rule of law has prevailed. You can only doubt us if we have not acted. Number one. How do you call that?
0: Have you thrown him out of your party? Where have you acted?
1: Disciplinary actions have been initiated.
0: What is disciplinary action, madam? He has slapped two doctors who have resigned from their positions and are too scared to get back to work.
1: Shiv, please. He himself has gone on record to say that action will be taken. There is no reason to doubt our intention. We have acted decisively. And this
0: what is taking so long? Susi Ben, I will ask you a very direct question.
1: What is taking so long?
0: Nothing. What kind of disciplinary action are you waiting for? What kind of proceedings are you waiting for when this thug from your party is hiding inside a hospital? What are you waiting for?
1: We cannot sack. No one, no political party can sack a corporator. There are provisions which is governed by the relevant municipal corporation election rules. According to that, the action has to be taken. I cannot sack. No political party can sack their corporator. But yes, you can trust our neta, our leader, Dr. Eknath Shinde, who himself is a orthopedic surgeon.
0: He has not said a word about this.
1: In public.
0: Why has he not said a word about this?
1: He has gone on record to say so.
0: Why hasn't Eknath Shinde, madam, why hasn't the deputy chief minister said a word about this?
1: The local, the

0: three-term serving MP who is looking after the party, the organization, and strengthening the party has gone on record. Unequivocally said it is wrong, it is condemnable, and we don't stand by him. He's been arrested, and Mr. Arur, and to all of India, to Maharashtra, and to entire international people, I have to say that Shiv Sena is the party who upholds the rule of law. Upholds the rule of law. I would ask.
1: Nobody is buying a word of what you're saying, Susi Ben.
0: Mr. Arur,
1: do you know that? Can I enlighten you about something? Nobody is buying a word of what you're saying. Nobody is buying a word of what you're saying. That's the reason why. That is the reason why I have three lady doctors here tonight on the panel. I have three lady doctors tonight here on the panel, and I want you to hear from them. I'm sorry. You're talking about
0: to the doctor.
1: No, I'm sorry.
0: Let me tell you this. No. You have been busy calling Shiv Sena the names that you please, which I strongly condemn and oppose.
1: I am calling this man a thug, madam. I am not saying anything about your party.
0: I am calling this
1: man a thug.
0: I don't want to say what you said, but kindly if you refrain from doing so. You have a Karnataka CM slapping an ACP in a public sabha. Did he apologize? Was there any statement?
1: Have you seen my coverage of that?
0: No, we Susi are the
1: Ben
0: Shah,
1: don't play whatabout tree tonight with me.
0: You will not. Our Pramukh Neta,
1: Susi Ben Shah, you will never be able to find any exception where you can find me wanting when it comes to holding chief ministers to account. Whether in Karnataka, whether in Punjab, whether in Kerala, whether in Tamil Nadu, I will always take them down to task.
0: Acting on it are two different things. Holding an account is one part, but taking cognizance and acting swiftly is another part. And we have done that. Because in Mahayuti government...
1: Dr. Archana, are you satisfied with this? That action has been taken by this, by the Shinde Sena against this guy who is sitting and hiding in a hospital like a coward that he is, Dr. Archana.
2: Mr. Arur, thank you so much for standing by the doctors today, and I represent the entire medical fraternity in thanking you and NDTV for that. I am ashamed of myself as I sit here, call myself a doctor, and feel that they're pretty much the age of our children. Young children are being assaulted by a so-called unhealthy, medically challenged 73-year-old male who is jumping literally on a female doctor, hitting her, calling her abusive language. And unfortunately, we have people who have justified this. If you are not standing up to oppose a task or an action, you stand a party to the crime, and it is deplorable, it is disgusting, and it has got nothing to do with a party background. I just want to add over here that my son is a sitting MLA from New Delhi, and God forbid, if he had done this, I would have disowned him and ensured that he saw law at its best and ensured that he saw punishment at its best. There is no question of who hit whom as an ACP or not. This is a question of hitting a female doctor. I mean, end of the day, we put in our lives, we put in our heart, our souls, our families, everything into this profession. We are killing ourselves every day to ensure that people...
1: Doctors are ashamed at how your party is handling the situation.
2: To refer them?
0: Why you are referring to the party?
2: NICU. Are you trying to tell me a doctor who follows a protocol, follows a good medical practice, if as my facility, if I don't have an equipped NICU and I'm referring a patient, I think you should be grateful to me for doing this instead of bouncing on me like a ruffian, like a goon, hitting the doctor and then having others from your fraternity saying that he was ill. I mean, I have to be mentally challenged to think this person is medically ill. I'm sorry, I may be sounding very aggressive, very nasty, but that is it.
1: No, you're not sounding very aggressive or nasty. You should be 10x more nasty than this to this kind of thuggery that has been displayed, Dr. Swarupa Mitra.

0: Go ahead. What would you like to say to the ruling party of Maharashtra? And what has been, you know, what kind of protection has been given to this thug?
1: Actually, you know, thank you, Shivaroot, for bringing this and for standing by the doctors. But, you know, let me tell you, this is happening every day. This is one case which has come in the NDTV or in the TV channel. This is happening every day, and not only in the cities, in the small cities and villages and towns, wherever a doctor is working. This is happening every day. We need to see why is this happening. This is because the state of the law. You can see nobody is scared of law. You can see a person who is making the law. He's sitting in the, he's the ruling party or in a party. He is taking the law in the hand. What else can you think? Can you ever think anything better? Doctors, the conditions we are working in, especially in the government hospital, in smaller district hospitals, do they ever know the condition we are working in? We don't have any facilities. Half the time, the medicines are not there. Half the time, the doctors, we don't have any helping hand. There are no injections, no oxygen. Do you know how do we work? Nobody wants to know that. And that is why. And that is why. So when these kinds of people, they come here, they know that they are protected by law. That is, they're not scared. Why don't we have a law that it should be a person? We are seeing him, he's hitting someone. It is not a question of a gender. It is not a female doctor or a male doctor. It is the doctor.
2: He's wrong.
1: So why is he not being arrested immediately?
0: He was not arrested immediately. He was arrested 48 hours after the event took place.
1: Exactly.
0: And the FIR, and by the way, the FIR was lodged 24 hours after the incident.
1: Exactly.
0: And only after NDTV picked up the story. By the way, do you know this?
1: Yes, exactly.
2: Doctor, you are the fourth pillar of democracy.
0: Susie Ben, nothing would have happened to this thug if it had not been for NDTV. Even you know this.
2: That is the reason you are the fourth pillar of democracy.
1: He will be out. After a few days, you see, he will be out there and he'll be again scaring the doctors.
2: Let me assure
1: you. So many of them, there are people everywhere in India.
2: Doctors have resumed duty.
1: That is why we are so scared to work.
2: Let me assure you, all the doctors, and a personal assurance has gone from our leadership, and therefore the KDMC doctors have resumed duty. And we are so thankful.
0: They have
2: and
0: not.
2: We are so grateful.
0: Madam, they have not resumed duty.
2: It's a humanitarian
0: madam,
2: job that you do.
0: Madam, let me correct. Susie Ben, let me correct you.
2: We have acted swiftly.
0: You're spreading misinformation.
2: You can wrong us. We have not acted.
0: Susie Ben, this is misinformation. This is misinformation. They have not joined duty. Dr. Srishti and Dr. Vaibhav have not joined duty. They are at home. They are at home. They are too traumatized to go back to work. Dr. Vaibhav has resigned.
2: To you, Shivaroor, I will tell them that be rest assured as a spokesperson.
0: They are too scared, madam. They will never go back to work now.
2: No, no. We will try to speak to them. And if there is any threatening calls through you, I'd like to tell them, please come forward. We will ensure that those who are harassing also will be taken to charge.
0: Madam, they have been punched by your man, and they should come forward and seek your help now. Wow, bhai.
2: You are a little too aggressive.
0: No, recognize. You're calling me aggressive. Look at your cooperator. You're calling me aggressive.
2: Look at the irony of the situation.
0: You're calling me aggressive. Madam, I have not gone and slapped any doctors.
2: We have not acted. We have given...
0: Susie Ben Shah, you should be telling your thug cooperator not to be so aggressive, madam.
2: No, absolutely. We have acted on it.
0: Unbelievable. Dr. Anita Ramesh, listen to the doctors. Susie Ben, listen to the doctors today. You have made the assurance, but forgive me.
2: Every Indian does. People are not in the mood to believe you.
0: People are not in the mood to believe words today. They will only believe actions, and no actions have been taken so far.
2: Action has been
0: Dr.
2: taken.
0: Anita Ramesh,
2: you are a little too partial.
0: Dr. Anita Ramesh, what would you like to say to the advocate Susie Ben Shah of the Shiv Sena Eknath Shinde faction? What would you say to her?
3: First thing I would say, I'm ashamed to share the same panel with her. It's very, very bad. She's talking, what she's talking, being a woman, just supporting this guy. We feel like slapping her also at this point.
2: Him.
3: Very, very shameful woman.
2: I mean, you can, Mr. I don't know the lady's name. I'm not ashamed. I was sure that the right will be done.
0: Susiben, let her finish. Let her finish. Susiben, let her finish. No personal comments. Susiben, let her finish. People are angry. People are angry. Listen to the people's anchor. This is janta ka akrosh. You have to listen to it. This is the medical community letting their emotions show. Yes, Dr. Anita.
3: Some other people, women are shameful women, and supporting a woman being hit just because in the party. These party people should be slapped and removed. I don't want these spokesmen out of here. What is happening to a woman? It is nonsense, and she's talking nonsense on NDTV. I heard her the other day also. This is inhuman. Both she as well as the party person should be sacked and completely. This type of incident happened also in Chennai. I'm aware of it. They will just fraudly come to the hospital. Some ECG changes. They want an angiogram just to take the bail. And that has happened, and he's going to do, and this all the shameful people in the same party is going to follow that. It is horrible. They should be condemned. And they should not be in society anymore.
0: Susiben, what you're hearing from these doctors is basically that your words sound hollow tonight. Your words are sounding hollow because what you are saying and what you are assuring is exactly the opposite. Is exactly the opposite of what has actually happened.
3: These are promises to get over for the campaign. Nothing will be cut free. We will
2: come around. Let us not whip up emotional frenzy.
3: Very bad. Shameful.
2: And assuring you, doctor, you mind your words, please. Share the same respect. Yeah, Shivarur, okay. Make sure that
0: no personal comments. No personal comments. People are angry. I will control.
2: Not here at our mercy. Yeah. I'm here because I believe in my party. Yeah. And I believe what right will be done.
0: No, but
2: whether
0: you
2: believe or not is a different story.
0: But
2: mind your language.
0: No, forget.
2: Mind your language.
0: Madam,
2: I just want to say this. That I'm here with all the courage of conviction and the belief in my party that Shiv Sena will do what is right. Justice will be done to the doctors, and we will do whatever required to ensure that they come back on duty. As far as Mr. Mhatre is concerned, he's an aberration. But do not taint and paint the entire Shiv Sena. We are indeed, and the Mahayuti government will abide by the rule of law. The reason that he's arrested is because
0: Dr. Seema Malik, are you buying any of this? Dr. Seema Malik, are you buying any of this? Because I am waiting for 3 days.
2: Three days,
0: nothing has happened.
4: Frankly, I don't know what to say. The way she's, protecting, I really admire them. That they have got the guts to, say all these things. After this kind of things, what has happened is really unfortunate. And we strongly condemn this, the way, I think you guys raised voice, then this guy was arrested after 48 hours or something. And then just after 1 hour, he was discharged. And very comfortably, he's lying in the ICU. And he is having chest pain and the kidney
0: The bottom line is that
4: this is very shameful, I'm telling you. And this should be this.
0: No, one
4: they won't have, they will, who give them this right
2: let
4: to
2: us not have this holier than thou attitude, please.
4: We have seen the video, the way the guy knows.
2: Spare me the sermons, please. Spare me the sermons.
4: The health doctor, the health staff, they were all beaten up by this guy.
0: I want to tell you something.
4: Now,
0: I want
4: very
0: to share
4: nicely
0: something with you all.
4: He's sitting in the ICU. And
0: I want to share something with you all.
4: And then why don't
0: Dr. Seema, just hold on.
4: Why don't you get him examined by other doctors also? Why don't you get him examined by other doctors also?
0: Let's put Seema's fader down. I want to tell you all something. We have not been able to put the sound up in this video. Do you know that? Do you know what kind of horrible, filthy
4: yes,
0: things have been spoken by Ramesh Mhatre and his goons in this video? If I put that sound up and make you all hear it, I will be in jail. Because that is how filthy the language and abuses this man has used has become a second part of this story. 10 additional legal charges. Susiben Shah, you're a lawyer. 10 additional charges will be slapped on your man if the sound of this also enters the legal case. That is how disgusting. Let me tell you some more. Stay with me, all of you. I want to share a little bit more information with you before I let you go. We've got breaking news coming in where an old video, this man is not a new offender, by the way. An old video of Ramesh Mhatre creating a ruckus at KDMC headquarters has now gone viral again. He's a repeat offender. Showing this Shiv Sena corporator Ramesh Mhatre of the Kalyan Dombivli Municipal Corporation creating a ruckus. It's an old video sometime from 2017. one decade ago, attempted forcible entry inside the KDMC commissioner's office. Massive commotion. This is 9 years ago. Following this incident, an FIR was registered at the Bazarpet police station in Kalyan against Ramesh Mhatre and several others. He has 18 criminal cases against him. 18 criminal cases. Let me repeat that, Susi Bencha. 18 criminal cases, multiple offences in the past as well. And here you are lecturing doctors and telling the public, let the law take its own course. We have taken action against him. 18 criminal cases, madam.
2: The cases have been registered. Whatever necessary will be done. FIR has been lodged. Now, as far as I'm only talking about this, I'm not shielding him. I'm not protecting him. I'm not defending him. His actions are condemnable and justice will take its own course. I'm not here to protect him. Let me say this very, very clearly and categorically. I'm here as a Shiv Sainik, as a Shiv Sena, as a spokesperson to assuage each and every doctors that please be rest assured, justice will be done. We appreciate the hard work, the long hours, the sensitivity that you put in. We salute your services to the humanity, and therefore you very well deserve it's a safe, secure, dignified
0: these
2: environment.
0: These are very noble words, Susi Ben. Let's put others on
2: screen. Government.
0: These are
2: of
0: very
2: Shisena,
0: no, these are very these are very
2: of
0: noble
2: Dr.
0: words.
2: Shrikant Shinde.
0: These are noble words, Susi Ben, and I know you to be
2: true,
0: a respectable individual.
2: But
0: nothing that has happened so far gives the impression that your
2: that?
0: Words are anything but hollow.
2: Dr. Anita,
0: the three goons who are with Ramesh Mhatre are all history sheeters. They are criminals with past records. What was a cooperator of the ruling party doing with three criminals inside a hospital? Dr. Anita, each fact that's coming out is shocking.
3: Yes, you are right. This was shocking to hear, which we did not know. It did not come up. So how this particular person from 2009 till now is with the party? That means the party supports these type of people because his papers are released that so many murders. I think all the Shiv Sena will be all murderers and all doing thugs here and there. Only one
2: he's an elected corporator.
3: And our spokesman speaks so much about this. See, they are also aware of all this and supporting all
2: of
3: these things. Yeah, and everybody should be of the same line.
2: I understand that.
0: Just look at, you know, nobody has the guts to go into the details of this case. My team in Mumbai, you know, facing risk to their own safety, is digging into the details. Let me share even more with you, all of you who've been with me today. The main accused and cooperator, Ramesh Mhatre, like I just told you, has a total of 18 serious criminal cases registered against him. One of the co-accused, who was a goon who was with him, who you can see also thrashing the doctors, his name is Akshay Karande. He has two cases of attempted murder and one assault cases outstanding that's registered against him. The third co-accused is Pramod Nikam, has a murder case registered against him in Satara district. A fourth co-accused, Ramesh Pawar, has cases related to molestation and harassment of women registered against him. What a wonderful company your cooperator has, Susi Ben Shah, taking these people who have murder, attempt to murder, molestation charges. What a shining cadre to take into this hospital.
2: Mr. Arur, as I said repeatedly, my sympathies to all the doctors, especially my lady doctors on the panel. I'm with them in this just cause. But I'm here as a Shiv Sena party to assure that this Mahayuti government will do what is necessary to ensure that justice is done. Shivarur, let me also assure you that I came on your show the other day also because I believe, I knew that my party will act. Otherwise, I would have not come
4: then.
2: I didn't run away from it.
4: Then you
0: okay?
3: We don't want sympathy.
2: I'm here.
4: We want action, ma'am. We want action.
2: And my doctor, ladies,
0: I'm out of time today, but to all of you, I just want to leave you with one thought. I just want to leave you with one thought today. We will wait for action, not words. And Susi Ben Shah, I know you feel like you're under attack today. You feel like you're under attack today, but I will say something for Susi Ben Shah. at least she is from a party that has sent a representative to face the questions. There are many parties in our country that do not send people to face questions. So for that, I will give you credit. But for everything else, madam, you must allow me to say, we will wait for actions. And those actions have not happened so far. And people are angry. And
2: no assumptions.
0: Whatever personal comments you may have heard, remember, this is the anger of doctors. This is the anger of the people. It's not personal, madam. It's not personal against you.
2: I agree.
0: The

0: anger of women, the anger of doctors, and the anger of citizens who are fed up with the Sena brand of violence. There is no place for it anymore in modern India.
1: I just want to say. Please don't paint the entire Shiv Sena.
0: I just want
1: to say.
0: My humble
1: submission.
0: Today my thoughts are with doctors, and more than anything else, today my thoughts are with Dr. Vaibhav, Dr. Srishti, and the other medical staff who are assaulted, who are traumatized, who are in secret locations, too scared to go back to work. Let us all say a prayer for them and hope they can get back to their duties with some courage very, very soon. Thank you to all of you for being with me here tonight on Debate Number One. Thank you. Moving on, it has taken an agonizing 220 days since the makers of Jananayagan first submitted the film to the censor board back in December 2025. But the wait is over. The wait is finally over. Actor turned Chief Minister Vijay's farewell film has been certified, clearing the way for its release this month. Now look beyond the technicalities of the A certificate. The real story is that Tamil cinema is about to witness something unprecedented. For the first time in history, a sitting Chief Minister will see his own film released in theatres while occupying the state's highest elected office. For months, the delay itself became part of the story. Among Vijay's millions of supporters, there was a widespread belief that Jananayagan had become a political football, that powerful interests wanted to slow it down, blunt its momentum, and deny Vijay one final cinematic triumph before politics completely took over his life. History, however, as you know, has a sense of irony. Before the film could be cleared, Vijay had already won the much bigger box office battle at the ballot box. The voters spoke, and how the election transformed everything. By the time the censor board finally gave its approval this week, Vijay was no longer an actor waiting to enter politics. Tomorrow, by the way, Vijay completes 2 months as Chief Minister of Tamil Nadu. And that changes the meaning of this movie release completely. Jananayagan was originally conceived as the curtain call to one of Tamil cinema's biggest superstars before he stepped into public life. Today, it is something else entirely. It is the first cinematic chapter of a sitting Chief Minister. It is a reminder to millions of fans of the extraordinary career he walked away from and the political gamble he chose instead. Nothing can now separate Jananayagan from cinema history. Not because of its almost certain box office numbers, and not because of the controversy that surrounded its delayed release, but because when the lights go down in theatres later this month in Chennai and elsewhere, the reality is the man on the screen is already running the government outside. It will be a moment Tamil cinema and Tamil politics has never seen before. Just a couple of months ago, I had interviewed the producer of Jananayagan, who at that time was anticipating the release of the film. Here's what he told me. Venkat K. Narayana, founder of KVN Films and producer of Jananayagan, the blockbuster that hasn't even released yet. Venkat sir, good to have you. You know, we saw you on the swearing-in day as well, and I'm going to come to that because that was a signal moment for the beginning of the entire Vijay journey as Chief Minister. But fans of Vijay, fans of yours, Venkat sir, are forcing me to make my first question to you this. When is Jananayagan going to release?
2: Thank you very much. Thank you for having me here. Yes, we are all waiting for Jananayagan to hit the theatres. We have a process to follow. We are awaiting the certificate from CBFC, and their revision committee also has met some time ago. And once they give the final nod, we will immediately take it to the theatres. In fact, all fans are asking for the same. Their request has also been to change the title card from Talapathi Vijay to Chief Minister of Tamil Nadu. when we started the movie, I mean, we didn't know that we had to go through all this. In a way, if you see, it's a happy that, you know, Vijay sir has become Chief Minister of Tamil Nadu and truly the Jananayagan of TN. And maybe it's destined that this movie has to get released after he becomes a Chief Minister. Destiny had a different climax, so we'll bring it out soon.
0: you know, now that Vijay is the Chief Minister, Venkat sir, you know, tell us and tell fans across India and the world, why was this film stopped from release? It was cleared, then someone had a change of heart, then decisions changed. So much has happened behind closed doors or in the shadows. Fans have a right to know why Jananayagan was not, you know, did not come out before the election was over. What happened?
2: So we applied for a censor certificate sometime in December on 18th, and examining committee watched the movie, and in principle they cleared and they informed us that we will get UA 16 plus certification, and subsequently when we are expecting the certificate, instead of a certificate we got a mail saying that there is a complaint on the movie and therefore they have to withhold the certificate and refer it to the revision commission, constituting of a large number of members. And we did approach at that point in time a court of law saying that we haven't even released the movie, how can there be a complaint? And there are also enough judgments saying that public complaint should not be entertained because censor board is the final authority in taking a decision. But we learned in the court that the complainant was one of the examining committee members himself who had earlier consented. And therefore, we had to go to revision committee. We did apply for revision committee immediately after that in the month of February. And since then, process has been on. And we need to follow law of the land to release the movie in the theaters. So we await the certificate.
0: Does Vijay's political victory, you know, in the election and becoming the Chief Minister now, Venkat sir, feel, you know, to you personally like a bit of a vindication? Because it must have been disappointing to not be able to bring the film out for his fans in a timely manner. And now the reality and the truth is that the film didn't need to come out, like you said, for him to be accepted by the people. Maybe it was written in the stars that it should come out after he becomes the Chief Minister.
2: True. I mean, the way we had planned was to bring out the movie into theaters in the month of January during the Pongal time. And everybody were looking forward to it. We had planned for grand release worldwide. And we did an audio function in Malaysia, which saw huge crowds, and it was a record by itself. This was definitely unexpected. Fans were also very disappointed. They were angry as well. But it is what it is. And we need to follow the process.
0: Yeah. So a film that was supposed to come out well before the elections is now coming out in the third month of Chief Minister Vijay. Joining me live now to talk a little bit about it, Satya Kumar is a national spokesperson of Vijay's TVK, the ruling party of Tamil Nadu. Harish Mohammed Ibrahim is a political analyst. He doesn't like the TVK or Vijay very much. Sumanth Raman is a political analyst. Thanks to all of you for being with me. Satya Kumar, to you first. Many people called it a political vehicle, a swan song, you know, something that would be a booster rocket for Vijay before the elections. Now it's going to come out in Chief Minister Vijay's third month in Tamil Nadu. How is the TVK seeing it?
3: Definitely, it's a happy moment for all of us. Point to be noted, Shiv, is that our leader Talapathy Vijay always ensured that there is a independence with respect to political journey as well as the acting career. So it is a demarcation he maintained, that is the ethicality he has maintained. Before the election, the film was supposed to be released. Because of the technicalities and the committee and revision committee and of course filing a writ petition. So there are many episode by episode that happened with respect to the film. But one thing my leader always said is that the politics is completely demarcated from the film career. As soon as all these issues started, if you had seen, never ever he spoke about this matter at all since January.
0: Yeah.
3: Never even he actually gave any comment about it, because he was very clear, he's standing for the election. He wanted to maintain independence with respect to the political journey. That is a kind of ethicality and integrity he maintained. So that I wanted to convey at this moment.
0: Does the flavor of the film change, Dr. Sumanth Raman, welcome. Does the flavor of the film change, you know, now that he's in the Chief Minister's chair and this film comes out, we hear the title card is going to say Chief Minister Vijay in and as Jananayagan. That's what the producers apparently want. Does the flavor of the film change now that it's coming while he is the Chief Minister?
4: First of all, Shiv, it's not the first time this has happened in Tamil Nadu. When MGR was chief minister, two films have been released. Meena

0: Nanban and Madurai Meet Sundara Pandian, which was his last film. So this is technically the second time this is happening.
1: Second time, I stand corrected.
0: Yeah. But but having said that, Shiv, I think the audience is going to be much, much bigger for Jananayagan now. Then, of course, there is always the issue that it was sort of leaked on social media, on pirated websites and so on. There was one issue which came up. But I don't think that that's going to really matter now. Now that he is in the chief minister's chair, that creates a much, much bigger audience for the film in the theatres, who will now go to the theatre. The party cadre will be, you know, vying with one another to be seen in theatres, you know, to show that, you know, it also becomes a sort of show of loyalty, as it were. Many of them were already fans, but all the newcomers who come in from ADMK and various other parties will now make a beeline for the movie. Hmm. So I think that what has happened is, you know, as the saying goes, whatever happens, happens for the best. And the delay that this movie has faced and the sort of quote-unquote political reasons which have delayed this release of the film has actually ended up benefiting the film itself.
1: Yeah,
0: Mr. Venkat Narayana is sitting as the Tamil Nadu government special representative in Delhi.
1: Yeah.
0: So everything has changed in 6 months.
1: No, no, very true. That's a good point. Harish, you know, not that anyone needed reminding that Vijay used to be a cinema star. But now, you know, while he's getting knee-deep into politics, here comes a, you know, blockbuster rallying point, you know, that will grab everyone's attention at a time when the opposition is trying to pin him down.
2: You know, I want to make sure you get corrected on another fact stating that we as a Tamilian, we are proud of our actor, Mr. Vijay, at any given point of time, whether it is DMK or ADMK or any opponent parties who have voted against even Mr. Vijay will stand corrected, stating that we love as an actor, Mr. Vijay is always...
1: That's a good distinction.
2: There is no second thought about it. Coming to his political arena, we have difference of opinion, which is naturally for any functioning democracy, it should be there. And having said that, on this particular movie, what are the fiasco which has been stated even during before the election, pinpointing that the DMK was deliberately making sure the movie shouldn't be released. Those kind of narrative which is being spinned by the TVK cadres and the TVK root mafia, which is proclaimed to be the mafia gang, which to set the narrative against the DMK at that point of time. Having said that, now the scenario has been completely changed and Mr. CM Vijay has been in the power for the last 2 months. We wish him the best to continue even on the political chair, even if he has any time permit him to act in movies later on, we always welcome him. There is no second thought we should be pinpointing him to sit at home. We are not that people across Tamil Nadu. You would know much more about it.
1: I understand that. Satya, politically speaking, does the TVK feel vindicated? You've heard Harish say that the TVK had made it seem like there was a lot of political skullduggery to stall this film, to block the film because they were, you know, insecure about Vijay. How would you respond to that now?
3: So, politically, we don't see any kind of opposition with respect to film. In fact, I would say if my leader's film would have got released, Mr. M.K. Stalin would have enjoyed the movie. So accordingly, I don't see the people were opposing the movie in any way. There were technicalities into it, so accordingly it got delayed. We thought the movie will get released before the elections, and as I said, we clearly maintained independence. That is an acting career, and as Thalapathy Vijay was emerging as a leader of Tamil Nadu, so we ensured that it is apolitical with respect to any matter.
1: But
3: it was named as Jananayagam because we were very clear that we are entering a political arena. As being a last film in his film career, we wanted to dedicate to the people. We wanted to dedicate this to people. So accordingly, we named it as Jananayagam, and accordingly, it gets released. As you said, the time has come for Tamil people to witness
1: But Satya, now that the elections are over, you are playing safe and saying there were technicalities that delayed the movie. Before the elections, it was a different narrative.
2: Yeah.
1: Dr. Raman, in your view, you know, for our viewers, what stalled the film? This was not a technical delay. Obviously, there was politics behind it.
0: No, definitely. There is no doubt that there was a political pressure of some kind.

0: Look, Shiv, let's assume that there were complaints. It would not have taken 7 months or 6 months to resolve those complaints. So whatever it was, you could have had a review. 2 weeks later, you give the certificate and be done with it, or you suggest a few cuts. The fact that nothing happened for months is itself evidence. And then they say that, you know, the matter went to court and so on. But the point is not that. The point is you needed to recertify a film. You take a couple of weeks, reconstitute a committee or have a review committee. Review committee meets, looks at the film, suggests a few cuts, matter ends, right?
1: Yeah.
0: That didn't happen for months. Why? They said one of the members is not well, he is not able to attend.
1: I mean, lame excuses, lame excuses.
0: Everybody knows that it was politically, it was delayed for political reasons.
1: But do you think this, Dr. Raman, to you again before I go to Harish, do you think this film does, I'm not saying that Vijay needs anything politically from cinema right now, but does it do anything for him politically, this film now?
0: Yeah, see, look, Shiv, at the moment he's hugely popular.
1: Yeah.
0: Right? And whatever he's done in the last 1.5 months as chief minister has not dented his popularity in any manner.
1: Hmm.
0: So he continues to remain very, very popular. The government is also sort of still in the honeymoon period. So I think that this movie will add further. Remember, there are seven, at the last count, seven. It could be even 8 or 10 tomorrow or day after by-elections which are coming up, right? So this will definitely sort of be a boost because of those by-elections should, again, we don't know what the Honorable Election Commission will do, but at the moment, there are supposed to be 7 by-elections within the next 3 to 4 months.
1: Mm.
0: So definitely this film will be a boost for the TVK in the run-up to those by-elections.
1: Okay, Harish, final word from you. You know, everyone loves cinema. And like you said, you know, there are no political divisions that you said when it comes to Vijay, the actor itself. But he is the chief minister now. He is under the opposition's attack, as he should be in any democracy. You know, would the opposition be wary of the fact that this sort of cinematic flavor just adds to the whole honeymoon period? Because there are many controversies. You know, a couple of days ago, you were on my show, many flashpoints, many embarrassments for the government, many things were happening. Here, once again, you know, the towering stature of Vijay is a reminder to all through this movie.
2: Of course, it will create some kind of whatever the unpopular government did for the last 2 months, because there have been so much of issues on a daily basis which has been eradicated. Should be eradicated only through the cinema halls is what Mr. Vijay has been particular about, and his mafia gang which want to set the narrative to make sure the cult groups follow them unequivocally, without even dealing or without even thinking about what the state is running through. And that can be done only through movies. And Vijay and his team have made sure that yet again, that the 2 months of unpopular government moves will be eradicated with this particular movie. So we have to wait and watch how this is going to resonate in the upcoming by-elections or the local body elections.
1: You've got a huge, Satya, I'll give you the last word, the massive Vijay fandom, which has been waiting for 220 days plus for, you know, news about this movie's release. Is there a final date that you are hearing on your TVK WhatsApp groups? Is it July 24th like we are hearing?
3: I think the dates could be announced officially, but as you said, the fans are speculating it to be on 24th.
1: Mm.
3: If it gets released, I will be the first to attend the FDFS.
1: Okay.
3: I hope, Shiv, you can also join me in Chennai. We'll all we'll both go together for the movie. Anis Mohammed is invited. Sumanth is also invited.
1: Okay.
3: Sumanth seems to be excited.
2: Sure.
3: Anis also, even though he may oppose, he may join us.
1: This is a lovely.
3: This is
1: a lovely idea. Let me announce that I will be in Chennai. I will invite all of you. We will go and have a nice screen.
3: And I'll sponsor the tickets. Okay.
1: Done.
3: I'll sponsor the tickets.
1: Done. Great. And then I will sponsor lunch right after that. It's a date. Thanks very much, gentlemen, for being with me.
2: Thanks very
1: much for being with me tonight on India Matters. Remember, Chief Minister Vijay visits Karur tomorrow morning. That's where that stampede took place. And we'll be having special coverage from the ground with our Bureau Chief Sam Daniel, who will be there to bring you those images of the Chief Minister of Tamil Nadu. Thanks for watching India Matters. I'll see you at the same time tomorrow.

0: where the software engineer with a big idea meets the smart market analyst, meets the cool UI UX designer, meets the gifted content writer, meets the talented photographer to create the big dream. The world comes together at Sharda University. So where are you? Hindustan mile,
1: Hindustan se. 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
0: 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The world comes together at Sharda University. So where are you?
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0: 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So where are you?
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19: 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I am your host Mayank Chaudhary and this is Limelight.
18: Meetha ya namkeen, chahe jaise khao, 100% suji se bani, aur pure vermicelli, swadisht, sehatmand, har roz.
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0: nominees are extremely close together in terms of what they've done.
1: 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And it's a very judicious mix of people to choose from. 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
2: 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The fury of operations in Doon.
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4: A very good evening, viewers. You're watching Left, Right and Center with me, Gauri Dwivedi. The big story that we are tracking for you this Thursday evening is the latest with regard to the US-Iran war. Is it now at a 2.0 stage? And what really should one make about Donald Trump's big threat about 20 times it will hit Iran if America is attacked even once? That's the big story that we are focused on. And in fact, there are now breaking inputs coming in on just that. The latest that's unfolding in the Iran-US conflict, where Iran claims retaliatory strikes on America. In fact, Iran has released a video of missile attack launch as well and has fired missiles at the US command in Jordan. Those are visuals that we are putting out for you right now that have been released by Iran. I'm going to connect with my colleague Naseer Masoodi in just a bit, who is in Iran to tell us more about how Iran is now accusing America of striking near Bushehr nuclear plant. So as you can see right here on this broadcast, we are getting you fresh updates about the escalation taking place between US and Iran. In just 48 hours since the strike started, now Iran has claimed retaliatory strikes on America. Let's try and connect with Naseer on more on this. All right, Naseer Masoodi joins me live on the broadcast for more on this. Naseer, now this is extremely serious. You have Iran accusing now America of increasing this further, escalating this, even as Tehran has fired missiles at the US command in Jordan.
5: Well, I have come out of Iran and I have been was there for several days to cover the funeral of Ayatollah Ali Khamenei. But the way things are escalating and both the sides are carrying out large-scale attacks on each other, there have been 170-plus targets which have been hit by the United States Central Command. And Iran has said they are giving crushing response to the U.S., United States. And they have targeted this wider escalation. They have targeted U.S. bases in Kuwait, Bahrain, and Jordan as well, and the Gulf countries have condemned Iran for carrying out these attacks. But Iran has been maintaining that they are not carrying out any attacks on their neighbor. They are only targeting US bases from which they are being targeted. So clearly, a few days back when there was three ships, commercial ships, that were targeted by the Iran. So United States has hit at Iran. Clearly, the ceasefire between two countries is in tatters, and it has a huge impact, particularly on Hormuz. So maritime, this traffic has literally come to a standstill. It is impacting, will impact the oil supplies. It has already, prices have already gone up. And so many areas of Iran have been, north and south, they have been targeted by the United States. More than 14 people have been killed, over 70 have been injured in US strikes. So it is escalating, particularly on a day when Iran and the people in the region have said a final goodbye to Ayatollah Sayyid Ali Khamenei, who has been laid to rest at Mashhad today in Iran.
4: Absolutely. Naseer Masoodi was in Iran covering the funeral of Ali Khamenei. In fact, those proceedings culminate today, and the burial, in fact, has just taken place. And as we speak, these are escalations that are taking place. Now, viewers, the big story on Left, Right,

0: And center this evening. U.S.-Iran conflict has entered a new phase with fresh military action on both sides. America has carried out military strikes on Iran. U.S. has hit two marine piers at the Chabahar port, while American strikes also targeted two railway bridges used for military logistics. Iran, on its part, has responded with retaliatory attacks. As per reports, Iranian missiles targeted the Azraq air base in eastern Jordan. Amidst this escalating conflict, American President Donald Trump has adopted a tough stance, warning that Washington will strike Iran much harder if provoked. In fact, he said for every attack, America will respond 20 times harder. Iran, however, has rejected the American position, accused Washington of violating the framework of the Islamabad agreement that was meant to de-escalate hostilities. The big question that we are asking this evening is, has the war now entered a dangerous new phase? Are we now at a 2.0 situation with ceasefire off the table? What could be the next set of potential possibilities that the world needs to now brace itself for? We're going to walk you through all of those possibilities. But first up, listen in to what American President Donald Trump said there.
1: Did it last night. It did a little something today, but it was really retribution for last night. They hit actually three boats, not two. And they hit, we hit back much harder. Win it very quickly. It's another way of doing it. We have many ways we could win, but we've already won militarily. They have very little. They have very little left, and they want to make a deal so badly. They called a little while ago. They want to make a deal so badly. I just don't know if they're worthy of making the deal. I don't know if they're going to honor the deal. That's well, it's sort of crazy, to be honest with you. It's sort of crazy. They're a little bit out of control, but they want to make a deal badly. A lot's going to depend on Greenland. And a lot. I mean, you know, I'll make a very good deal on Greenland. And if we don't, maybe I will. And a lot's dependent on Iran. I mean, they want to help now. You know, it's a little late to the thing because essentially there's not that much fighting to be done. But some will depend on Iran. You know, when they had a chance, an opportunity to help, they chose not to. So, but we're sort of forgetting about that. And now they want to help. They all want to go in. They want to help on Iran so badly, but we don't really need help.
2: The basic deal that we cut was, we'll lift our blockade if you stop shooting at ships. But if you shoot at ships, we are going to punch back, and we're going to punch back harder than ever before. That was the deal. So the deal is very simple. If they shoot at ships, we're going to knock the hell out of them, and it's that simple, and that's the basic way it's going to work. Now, the president maintains a lot of options. I'm obviously not going to tell you exactly what's going to happen tonight, but the president has said to them very simply, the Strait of Hormuz is going to be open. That means oil and gas is going to flow to the American people. And that is what the Iranians have to know. If they try to close it down, there's going to be a response for the American military. It's that simple. That's the deal. They can either follow it or they can have exactly what happened to them last night. It's just going to keep on happening until they open up that lane and stop shooting at ships. It's simple.
0: So the truce between Iran and U.S. looks very, not just shaky, but completely uncertain right now. Let's walk you through what all has happened in the last 48 hours as the world braces itself for more uncertainty that lies ahead. First up, what really happened? You had fresh military, both sides, in fact, traded strikes on day two. Day two of when the ceasefire almost looked off the table after Donald Trump said so. Both sides have actually accused each other of violating the truce. In fact, US has said Iran has done so, and Iran on its part has said it's America which is violating the truce pact that was signed earlier. It was a memorandum of understanding that the two sides had signed. US has in fact hit more than 90 targets in Iran, is what reports suggest, and Tehran has targeted American bases, critical bases in Bahrain and Kuwait. So you can see both sides are now escalating this very significantly and sharply. IRGC, meanwhile, has said that American military site in Qatar has been attacked by Iran. Again, targeting critical American assets in the region. Let's now talk about the Strait of Hormuz flashpoint, which has essentially been at the very center of this entire conflict. Iran has attacked 3 ships in the last 24 hours. This is the most important waterway, most important energy choke point, most critical for energy supply lines. And 3 ships have been attacked in the last 24 hours. Tehran has said that the tanker ignored warnings.

0: warnings, and that's why the attacks took place. Even as Tehran has made it absolutely clear that it has the right to control parts of the Strait of Hormuz. Remember, that has been the whole war all about. Who holds the leverage with regard to Strait of Hormuz? And Donald Trump has meanwhile said that resume naval blockade in the region. All of the war, a better part of the war, was about who holds leverage in Strait of Hormuz, and that's where it's coming back to. Let's also now tell you about the sharpening rhetoric, because that gives you a sense of how both sides are now willing to escalate this. Donald Trump, meanwhile, has said strikes will get much worse. He's also said that U.S. will hit Iran 20 times harder. We're not going to walk you through the expletive-laden sound bites that Donald Trump has been making in the last 24 hours, but the substantive part is this: 20 times harder. Iran, meanwhile, has also signaled defiance. Iran has said that we'll only open with Iranian arrangements that are kept in mind, essentially saying that Tehran will like to be in the driver's seat with regard to negotiations, and that won't change. Does diplomacy have a chance? Well, it's under tremendous strain. There is a huge amount of trust deficit that lies between America and Iran, and that hasn't changed even with an MOU that is, of course, now in tatters. Negotiations do remain uncertain. Both sides have had their back channel lines of communication, but they are now, of course, under tremendous strain. And the risk of further escalation is very much there, something that the world needs to brace itself for. All right, let's in fact get in our panel of guests joining us this evening to talk more about how this is likely to shape up and what is it that we should now be prepared for. Joining us is Ambassador Anil Trigunayath. He's a former ambassador with me on the broadcast. And we also have Dr. Mohammad Hazrati, who's the senior researcher at, and joining me from Tehran. He's a senior researcher at International Affairs Department of Governance and Policy. It's an important think tank. In fact, let me start with you, sir, before I get in, Ambassador Trigunayath, which is that how do you see the entire escalation right now taking place? The very sharp, sudden, dramatic escalation that has taken place in the last 48 hours between Iran and the U.S. Dr. Mohammad?
1: Thank you for having me. As you know, these sporadic clashes between the U.S. and Iranian side have been expectable since the beginning of the ceasefire between the two sides, and we have experienced this phenomenon for more than two times. Let me be completely clear from the start. There is no going back to the days before the war. The region has now entered a new era. Iran is now fully determined to protect and establish its legal control over the Strait of Hormuz. I want to mention a very important and crucial point that for Tehran, in my assumption, and I believe that for Tehran, this is not about collecting money or transit fees. This is about the national sovereignty and territorial integrity of the Islamic Republic of Iran. Now, I believe that Iran is fixing its own rules and laws for ships moving through this important water path. And I believe that Tehran now believes that it is responsible for the security of the Strait, and the world and the U.S. side must accept this new reality. And about the Islamabad agreement, and we should expect or not expect its fall, I believe that the recent tensions have proved one key point for all the sides, for Iranian side, for the European side,
0: okay,
1: and mediators, that the Islamabad agreement is not a permanent ceasefire. The Islamabad agreement between Iran and the United States is very weak and fragile agreement, or as we should say, fragile.
0: It is fragile, and its fragility is being displayed and is for everyone to see there. Before I get in, Glenn Carl, who also joins me on the broadcast, security expert, former U.S. intelligence officer. Ambassador Trigunayath, I want to bring you in there on the various aspects of this war and how sharply and dramatically it has escalated in the last 48 hours. What lies ahead for us, Ambassador Trigunayath?
2: Thank you, Gauri. In fact, you know, though it is called as MOU, memorandum of understanding, but I think this is a memorandum of misunderstandings as well as a memorandum of violations. This is from day one that it has been signed. We have seen both sides breaching the various the points of the so-called agreement that they had reached. And it has happened a few days before, as we have seen both sides attack each other. Once again, this is happening. The threatening tones continue. They have been able to interpret each of the article as they wish, not necessarily the understandings. And that is why each side calls the other as liars. President Trump called them liars. It's not worth it. I'm losing from my side like that.
0: Mm.
2: Today, the Iranian foreign minister said that President Trump has lied about 35,000 times. And now, these are the kind of things that we continue to go ahead, and they will do that. Mm. But in the process, what we are looking at is there is a much greater challenge now for the world, exactly, especially the Gulf countries. I mean, they have been trying to buy their peace with Iran in the meantime. We have seen the Saudi Arabia, Oman, the Qataris, even UAE for that matter, who have started working with Iran to a great extent.
0: Yes.
2: But every time this kind of attack takes place, then obviously the only place they can hit is the American bases in the region, thereby violating the sovereignty of the Gulf states. So for Iran also, going forward, that's going to be a major challenge, exactly how to continue to generate this. But what we have heard in the recent, just in the last few hours, is that Mr. Araghchi has also spoken to the counterparts in Pakistan, and or rather General Asim Manir, and also with Turkey and Oman.
0: Yes.
2: And there is a lot of subtle diplomacy that is taking place in
0: so
2: the
0: diplomacy
2: region.
0: And back-channel lines of communication are trying hard.
2: Yes.
0: Even as very sharp escalation has taken place. Glenn Carl, the fact that Donald Trump has come out with such sharp rhetoric and sudden change in stance, what explains it?
3: Well, he's in a terrible spot. He can't achieve anything that he's seeking to achieve. He's used military force, and what that has done is actually extend Iran's influence over the Straits of Hormuz now. And the price that the United States is likely to be obliged to pay to force Iran to change its positions is higher than Trump is willing to pay, because the only thing that would change the circumstances is likely to be American soldiers on the ground in some part of Iran, probably the island, Karg Island, say. And Trump,
0: are you anticipating
3: that? Right.
0: Are you anticipating that?
3: I'm not, because Trump, I think, well, clearly he's shown he does not want to get involved in a land war. He wanted a victory on the cheap. Everyone who studied history knows that aircraft alone cannot change a government and therefore its policies. So he's in a bind, which is why his rhetoric is insulting. That's not surprising. It's typical of him. And frankly, desperate. Because he has two objectives, at least, neither of which he can achieve, which is getting Iran to stop its nuclear program and relinquish its nuclear materials, and then change the government. Neither of those is going to happen.
0: Mm. Okay, now this is something that has suddenly changed. Even if you take aside the conspiracy theories, there are a fair bit of conspiracy theories that are going on right now. What is it that we should now be bracing for? And this is a question I ask all three of you on the panel. Let me start with you, Dr. Mohammad. What do you think is likely to be the next steps and next developments that could take place in this extremely volatile situation?
1: And, you know, there are three possible scenarios that we can speak about the future of this conflict, and I want to explain them. The first one is the full-scale war, like the last war that we have experienced. I believe that this is unlikely to happen, and at least until the U.S. elections, we can't expect such a full-scale war. However, no one should mistake our patience for weakness, and the Iranian military forces are fully prepared for any possible scenario.
0: The second
1: possible scenario is a long-term agreement between the Iranian and U.S. side. And I think it is also unlikely, because the demands of the both sides are too far apart from

0: other, and I believe that it's not possible right now. But I want to speak about the third and possible scenario, that it is about no war, no peace, or we can say that war and peace together, that we can see in this recent and sporadic clashes between the two sides. And I believe that in the next weeks and alongside the resumption of the negotiations between the Iranian and U.S. side, we can expect that this clash is continued between two sides in the Gulf region or in Lebanon. And as you know, the Israeli activities in Lebanon, in southern Lebanon, is a tangible violation of the ceasefire agreement between the two sides. But
1: all
0: I
1: right.
0: believe that in the future and coming days, we can expect that this
1: I'm short of time there, and that seems to be the situation here as well. Very quickly, Glenn Carl, what do you anticipate to be the next steps here?
2: Well, I think we can dismiss the rather sophistry argument about Lebanon as being the game changer. It was clear that Lebanon is a separate issue, although it's, of course, related. What I think is most likely to happen is that Trump is in a bind. If he walks away, he's humiliated. He's likely to be strategically defeated, as is the case now. So probably he will continue some level of bombing in the hope that the pressure will be great enough to induce the Iranian government to change its positions, which I think is very unlikely.
1: Ambassador Trigonayath, very quickly, I want to give you the final word, because for India, the biggest cause of concern remains the Strait of Hormuz. How should we be, or what is it that we should be prepared for? Very quickly, sir.
3: Well, I think it will have an impact if it continues on us. You know, in the meantime, when the Americans lifted the sanctions on Iranian oil, Iran has been able to sell about 60 million barrels, and they still have 50 million barrels to go. So they are also not interested in expanding the soon this will also peter out, and we will see some kind of negotiations going on. As far as India is concerned, diversification is the only key, which I think we are doing very marvelously, doing, whether it's from Russia, whether it's from just now Prime Minister is in Australia, and there also we have signed this several deals. So I think we'll continue to diversify and minimize our exposure to the Gulf.
1: All right. Minimizing the exposure to Gulf is one aspect to it, but given how things are unraveling, given the speed at which the escalation has actually taken place in terms of the rhetoric and the uncertainty that lies ahead, it remains to be seen whether diplomacy will actually now play out, or could this escalate even more. One can't miss the timing of this, of course, given the fact that it's coming on the day when burial of Khamenei has actually taken place. And in fact, before I wrap this up, I want to ask Glenn Carl just this part. What is it that you would like to say, Glenn Carl, on the timing of this escalation?
2: Well, Trump is humiliated by the large show of support for the Khamenei and the regime. And the reality that the regime is stronger now than it was at prior to the beginning of the war, of America's attack. The timing, I think, is related to the fact that Iran is clearly ignoring its vague promises to negotiate anything. So he's stuck. Trump is stuck.
1: All right. Millions of mourners came out for Ali Khamenei's final burial that has taken place today, even as escalation has increased rapidly with regard to the rhetoric between US and Iran. Remains to be seen whether this conflict will escalate further, or will diplomacy come and ensure that things finally head towards some sort of a breakthrough. On that note, completely timed out on this edition of Left, Right and Center. Thank you so much, gentlemen, for joining me in this edition. Thanks so much, viewers, for watching.

where the software engineer with a big idea meets the smart market analyst. Meets the cool UI UX designer. Meets the gifted content writer.

0: meets the talented photographer to create the big dream. The world comes together at Sharda University. So where are you?
1: We are over, Jimmy.
2: Hey, life mein scratches to aayenge. गाड़ी के स्क्रैचेस को तो कॉस्मो पीपीएफ संभाल लेगा, आप अपना देख लो।
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0: Where the software engineer meets the gifted content writer, meets the cool UI/UX designer, meets the talented photographer to create the big dream. The world comes together at Sharda University. So where are you?
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5: The fact that there is now suddenly a raging debate with regard to ethanol, why is it that it's happening now?
6: E20, madam, has been around for nearly 2 years now. 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There are 20 lakh four-wheelers using E20. But I think the counter information which has been put out, that this is not something we've done suddenly, that E20 has been around for at least almost 2 years, that E15 has been around for 3.5 years, and by the way, in the last 18 months or 24 months, there have been no complaints.
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Hello and welcome. You're watching Newsnight with me, Raisha Sehgal, and our top focus today. The World Cup has reached the business end. Only 8 teams are still standing after a month that has delivered upsets, heartbreaks and breakout players. On the show today, we will take you through the controversies, the star performers and the race to FIFA 2026 World Cup. But first, the headlines. Decks cleared for Jananayaga and Chief Minister Vijay's movie set to release after 7 months delay. Sources say movie to be screened in 1,000 theatres across the state. No VIP shield for Sena co-operator Thug Neta. Ramesh Mahatre's plea to appear in court virtually struck down 3 days after horror assault. One of the two doctors resigns. Rain ravages National Capital Region. Non-stop showers choke Delhi, Ghaziabad, Gurugram. Trees uprooted, cars sink and walls collapse. Schools and colleges shut. Companies issue work from home orders. 3 former Mamata Banerjee aides and members of parliament joined BJP. Sushmita Dev, Sukhendu Roy and Prakash Barik inducted into the party. And huge Modi Albanese event in Melbourne. Prime Minister Modi highlights India's global defence capabilities and the success of Make in India initiative, praises Indian communities' cultural ties in Melbourne.

0: Well, the World Cup has entered the fag end of the tournament. 40 of the 48 teams are out. 8 remain in the title race as the knockout stage moves forward tonight. The Golden Boot race is also heating up. Lionel Messi leads the scoring charts with 8 goals. Meanwhile, France's captain Kylian Mbappe and Norway's Erling Haaland are 1 goal behind on 7 each. England captain Harry Kane has 6 goals and remains firmly in contention. Our next report telling you more about the Golden Boot race, which is only heating up.
1: Messi has 8 goals, Mbappe has

0: 7. Haaland also has 7. The race is incredibly close. One tap into the net separates the top 3. Harry Kane with 6 goals is still within touching distance and could climb the standings with another strong performance. Messi has led Argentina's attack with 8 goals, including a hat-trick. Mbappe has combined pace with sharp finishing to keep France in the hunt. Harry Kane continues to deliver in key moments as England chase their first World Cup title since 1966. Haaland has added power, pace and consistency to Norway's campaign, scoring 7 goals to stay level with Mbappe. The numbers offer another perspective on the Golden Boot race. According to BBC and Opta, Harry Kane has the highest shot conversion rate among the 4 leading scorers. The Englishman has converted 31.6% of his shots into goals, the best return among the 4 contenders. The Golden Boot race remains wide open. Messi, Mbappe, Haaland and Kane all have the quality to finish on top. Morocco, Belgium, Switzerland and Spain will look to limit their influence through disciplined defending and collective play. The next few matches will decide the Golden Boot winner and the next world champion. Rika Roy for NDTV.
1: And well, to discuss all that's happening in FIFA World Cup 2026, I'm now being joined by my colleague Rika Roy, who stayed with us throughout the show. Rika, first up, the race for the Golden Boot. We have top contenders like Lionel Messi, Kylian Mbappe and even Erling Haaland. It's neck and neck race. What do you have to say on this?
2: You know, it's a Golden Boot race for ages, because only 100 years of the tournament, only 8 times have someone been able to score 8 or more goals. This time, till quarterfinal, Messi has scored 8. Mbappe, Haaland breathing down his neck with 7 goals each, and Harry Kane has 6. 2006, when Miroslav Klose won the Golden Boot, he had won it with 5 goals. And then there was Thomas Muller as well, and we have likes of Wesley Snyder on that list as well. But this is one for the ages, one for generations, I would say, Golden Boot. And the Golden Boot will not just be decided by the number of goals, but if there is a tie, then what will really decide are the assists along with the goals, and also the minutes on the pitch will be taken into account. So it is one of those Golden Boot races to watch out for in the World Cups that I have really seen.
1: Absolutely, Rika, with Messi leading that race. But stay with me, I'll come back to you shortly. Let's also tell our viewers about the biggest names and the big game so far, with 8 teams out of 48 now heading towards the quarterfinals. First up, we are talking about Norway versus England match. Why is it so important? Because this is perhaps a standout tie, and England's Haaland it's also England's Haaland test. Remember, Norway's Erling Haaland has emerged as a star player in the FIFA World Cup so far. Our second match we're talking about, it's France versus Morocco. It's a rematch of the 2022 Qatar World Cup semi-finals, and France so far in the match and the World Cup has maintained an unbeaten record so far. This is perhaps a battle when we talk about France versus Morocco, a battle of patience and even precision. So the million-dollar question is, can France actually break the low block of Morocco? Moving on to our third match, which is Argentina versus Switzerland. Here we'll of course see Messi's firepower versus the Swiss discipline, because so far Switzerland has reached the final 8 because of the discipline and precision that the team has shown. So the question right now of course is, can Argentina break the Swiss wall? Moving on to the next match, which is Spain versus Belgium. This is perhaps Spain's biggest test yet, because can Belgium stop Spain so far? And of course, the spotlight will be on Lamine Yamal. Well, so far, the World Cup has delivered unforgettable football. It has also delivered controversies. Refereeing decisions have been questioned. Political leaders have entered football debates as well, and FIFA has come under scrutiny. Here are the biggest controversies that have defined

0: 9 FIFA World Cup 2026 டிக்கலாம்.
1: It was the incident that shook the tournament. US striker Folarin Balogun was shown a straight red card against Belgium after a challenge that many believed did not deserve a dismissal. The decision triggered outrage across America football. Then the story took an extraordinary turn. US President Donald Trump publicly called review, saying the decision was unfair. FIFA reopened the case. The red card was overturned, allowing Balogun to play in the round of 16. Belgium protested before kickoff, arguing the reversal compromised sporting integrity. The controversy quickly became bigger than match itself, raising uncomfortable questions over whether outside pressure had influenced football's biggest tournament. Egypt accepted defeat. They did not accept to officiating. After the 3-2 loss to Argentina, the Egyptian Football Association launched a strong protest against the refereeing. The federation questioned several major decisions, claiming that they were inconsistent with FIFA's own laws of the game. Players surrounded the referee after the final whistle. Officials demanded an explanation. The debate over those decisions has continued long after Argentina's entry into the quarterfinals. The extreme summer heat in the United States forced FIFA to introduce mandatory hydration breaks. The policy immediately divided opinion. Critics argued the stoppages were breaking momentum and allowing coaches to conduct unofficial timeouts. Some questioned why the breaks were coming at fixed intervals rather than being left to the referee's discretion. FIFA President Gianni Infantino stood firm. He insisted the decision was about protecting players, not television schedules or commercial interests. The issue has remained one of the tournament's most debated talking points. Iran's campaign unfolded against the backdrop of the conflict in West Asia. A team trained under heavy security, fans carrying Iran's pre-revolution flag repeatedly entered stadiums despite FIFA regulations banning political messaging. Every Iran fixture carried a tension that extended well beyond football. They remained unbeaten yet went on the final day of the lead stage. Their striker called it a disaster World Cup. Once again, the Trump administration, in their own way, shifting Iran's base to Mexico at the last moment. For many fans, the biggest controversy hasn't been on the pitch, it's been at the ticket counter. FIFA has faced massive, mounting criticism over the price of the World Cup tickets, with prices for marquee matches increasing into hundreds and in some cases, thousands of dollars on the resale market. Fans have accused FIFA's dynamic pricing mode of making the tournament unaffordable for ordinary supporters. Half-empty sections at several group stage matches only added fuel to the debate, with many questioning how seats could remain vacant while genuine fans were being priced for it. FIFA defended its ticketing strategy, pointing to record overall attendance across the tournament.
0: Alright, let's now take you through the final eight teams. Remember, out of 48 teams, we're now looking at the final eight who will be competing against each other for that FIFA World Cup 2026. First up, Argentina. Let's tell you more about each team here. Messi leads Argentina's title defense. And the million-dollar question is, of course, can Argentina retain the crown or not? Moving on to France. Five straight wins for France. Perfect run for France so far in the World Cup. The third country is Spain, sixth World Cup quarterfinal. Apart from that, it's also had the best defense at the World Cup so far. Moving on to Belgium, this is of course the Red Devils in final eight, and Belgium will be facing Spain in the quarterfinals. When we talk about England now, England has of course secured victory over Mexico, and that's why it is in the final eight. And England will face Norway. It's of course going to be a big test because England will have to face Norway's Erling Haaland. Moving on to Morocco, continued its historic run. It's also the first African team to reach the quarterfinals. And then Norway, because of Erling Haaland, Norway's

0: first World Cup appearance since 1998. This, of course, without any guesses, is led by Erling Haaland so far. Lastly, Switzerland again. First World Cup quarterfinal since 1954. So lots at stake. Final eight teams for the race for the World Cup, FIFA World Cup 2026. I'll go back to our sports editor, Rika Roy. Rika, you know, this season has seen it all. Controversies, a US president intervention, a lot of countries in the final eight after a really long time, and a lot of breakout players as well. For example, Erling Haaland. So much has happened. We are in the last few weeks of the finale. What stood out for you?
1: Well, for me, what has really stood out are some of the exceptional performances on pitch that we have seen. Some very creative goals, the rise of Erling Haaland, reels going viral of some of the goals. Also, in many ways, how this has been one of the most controversial football World Cups. Really problematic the way Iran has been treated, problematic the way Egypt has been treated, and also problematic on many grounds because of Gianni Infantino and Donald Trump's friendship, really flirting the lines of conflict of interest. Because many a time we've seen Donald Trump wading into FIFA decisions. Firstly, it was about, about Iran. At the very last moment, their base was shifted to Mexico. Yeah. He also waded in, turning Forlan Balogun's red card and making him play in the knockout game against Belgium. So really, the intervention of the head of the state is something unprecedented. It is against FIFA charter. But because of the friendship between Infantino and Donald Trump, this has... this has looked easy with the World Cup going on. And then there is another big controversy that we've been talking about since morning, is that the Argentinian Federation is being investigated by FBI on charges of corruption, on charges of money laundering. That right. story is going to continue for very long, and perhaps longer than, Messi's run in the World Cup.
0: Absolutely, Rika. With so many firsts, we'll have to see how the quarterfinals pan out. But thanks very much for sharing insights here with us, Rika. Well, let's talk about the man of the hour, Erling Haaland. He's a goal machine, a Premier League record breaker, and at this FIFA World Cup 2026, Erling Haaland is going stride for stride with Lionel Messi in the race for the Golden Boot. But there is much more to the Norwegian than just goals. Here are the wildly entertaining fans, that every football fan is discovering about Erling Haaland. Take a look.
2: For years, Erling Haaland has been carrying the tag of football's robot. One-word interviews, a serious expression, very little emotion. But that image is changing. Those close to him are calling him the dressing room prankster, and now he's letting fans into his world as well. On his YouTube channel, Haaland is taking viewers through his daily life, grilling giant steaks, recovering in ice baths, playing golf, and sharing behind-the-scenes moments from Norway's World Cup campaign. The channel has crossed 100 million views, with Christopher Nolan's upcoming film, The Odyssey, even sponsoring his World Cup diary. Scoring goals is demanding serious fuel. During the World Cup, Haaland is reportedly consuming nearly 6,000 calories every day. His diet revolves around steaks, fish, eggs, raw milk, honey, and nutrient-rich organ meats. It is all part of the routine that is keeping one of football's most powerful strikers at peak intensity. Instagram isn't showing the full picture. Snapchat is. That is where Haaland is posting random clips, cracking jokes, and even sharing everyday moments without a filter. It is not a polished production, just Haaland being Haaland. While Messi is continuing to dominate headlines, Haaland is rapidly becoming America's newest football sweetheart. Fans are packing stadiums just to watch him warm up, He has even received an invitation to appear on The Tonight Show starring Jimmy Fallon. His management says demand for Hallen content is soaring, with social media platforms are increasingly pushing his video to wider audiences. For nearly three decades, Norway has watched the World Cup from home. Now Erling Haaland has slowly but steadily changed that story. His 16 goals in qualifying have taken Norway back to the biggest stage. He has scored in 14 straight competitive matches for his country with 27 goals during that run. His brace against Brazil will be talked about forever because it knocked out five-time world champions. Erling Haaland has chased goals, also built a global following, emerging as one of the defining faces of this FIFA World Cup.
0: Well, this FIFA World Cup 2026, the goals have been spectacular. The upsets were unforgettable, but the World Cup has also given us moments that had nothing to do with the scoreline. From a goalkeeper who became an overnight sensation to fans who never stopped singing and a red card that nobody saw coming. These are the top five moments that completely took over the internet.
2: Nobody expected Cape Verde to become one of the stories of the tournament. Then came their opening game against Spain. For 90 minutes, veteran goalkeeper Vozinha turned into a wall. Save after save, dive after dive, Spain threw everything at him. Nothing got through. By full time, Cape Verde had held one of the tournament favourites to a goalless draw. Fans who had barely heard of Cape Verde suddenly knew one name, Vozinha. The memes arrived, the highlight reels exploded, neutral fans found a new favourite. Every World Cup creates an unlikely hero, and this one wore gloves. Norway supporters travelled in huge numbers. Everywhere they went, they rode. Thousands of fans performing the famous Viking clap and rowing celebration outside stadiums, in fan parks, and even on city streets. Videos flooded Instagram and X. Opposition supporters joined in. Martin Odegaard led the rowing celebrations and handed the charge to Erling Haaland in the pre-quarters. The Viking row has become one of the defining images of their campaign so far. Playing Mexico wasn't just about 90 minutes on the pitch. Several teams complained about the atmosphere outside their hotels. Mexican fans gathered in huge numbers, singing through the night, setting off fireworks and creating noise that lasted for hours. Some coaches admitted it affected preparations. Players laughed about it. The internet just loved it. Every fresh video attracted millions of views. For visiting fans, it was probably the longest night of the tournament. Football has produced some unusual dismissals. This one was completely new. Paraguay's Miguel Almirón became the first player to receive a red card after covering his mouth while speaking during an argument with Turkey's Mert Mulder. The referee went on to the pitch side monitor and moments later came the red card. Nobody inside the stadium quite understood what had happened. Within minutes, everyone online was talking about it. It wasn't the CU celebration or CR7 holding the cup. The image that stung every fan was this. Cristiano Ronaldo leaving the pitch in tears after Portugal's World Cup exit. Just a slow walk down the tunnel. For millions of fans, it was a moment of disbelief. How quickly 20 years had passed by. The video spread across every platform. Supporters thanked him. Critics acknowledged the moment. Whether you supported Cristiano Ronaldo or not, that picture became one of the defining images of

0: the World Cup.
1: All right, on that note, we slip into a very short break. Come right back. 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
7: Where the software engineer meets the cool UI UX designer meets the gifted content writer to create the big dream, the world comes together at Sharda University. So where are you?
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19: This isn't just about cars and bikes. This is about how you move.
0: This car makes no sense, yet it makes

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1: What we are sitting inside is a Joby-powered air taxi.
0: Your friend said, "Ye le le." We said, "Maybe not."

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1: We learned that the action has been taken against the thug Neta that we see on our screens right now. FIR has been registered against this man.
2: And joining me live from Mumbai is Ramesh Mhatre. 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
3: सर।
0: Had it not been for NDTV's coverage, none of this would have happened. And today, 9 hours after I spent 26 minutes questioning him, Ramesh Mhatre, co-operator of the ruling Shinde Sena, has finally been arrested.
4: Your first move sets the day. And in markets, being early is the edge. The edge begins the night before.
5: Before India wakes up, the newsroom is already buzzing because the market rewards those who are prepared.
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Hello and welcome. You're watching NDTV 24/7 with me, Raisha Sehgal. There's lots lined up for you on the show tonight, but first, the headlines. No VIP shield for Sena co-operator. Thug Neta Ramesh Mhatre's plea to appear in court virtually struck down 3 days after horror assault on one of the two doctors have resigned so far. Mega Modi Albanese event in Melbourne. Prime Minister Modi highlights India's global defence capabilities and the success of Make in India initiative. Praises Indian community's cultural ties in Melbourne. Plea against Vijay's job offer to Karur victim kin. Plea filed a day before Vijay's first Karur visit. Plea says job offer could influence witnesses. Plea seeks CBI examination of impact on probe. Rain ravages national capital region. Non-stop showers choke Delhi, Ghaziabad, Gurugram. Trees uprooted, cars sink and walls collapse. Schools and colleges shut. Companies issue work from home orders. And a top focus on the show tonight, Thalapathy Vijay's Jananayagan, which was earlier scheduled to release on January 9th for the Pongal festival this year, will now finally see the light of the day in July. Jananayagan was issued an A certificate by the CBFC. The certification is now visible on the CBFC's official website, which also lists the movie's runtime as 183 minutes. However, the cut list for Jananayagan has not yet been uploaded to the CBFC website. And among the most notable cuts is the replacement of the dialogue, I am quoting that, Ambedkar Satyam with TVK Satyam. At one point in the movie, while the board also directed the makers to remove the usage of TVK elsewhere in the audio and video wherever it appeared. And well, staying on with stories from Tamil Nadu, a major political pitch has perhaps emerged from Tamil Nadu. VCK chief Thol Thiruvalan has called for arch rivals DMK and TVK to come together at the national level to counter the BJP, while also acknowledging that the two parties

0: parties may remain rivals in Tamil Nadu politics. He argued that a broader anti-BJP front should transcend state-level competition. He said that both DMK and TVK should perhaps join hands nationally to fight communalism and also political conspiracies in the state. DMK has reacted to Thol's comment and said that Thol should first find out whether TVK even wants to oppose BJP or not, because they remain silent on most of the matters related to the Bharatiya Janata Party.
1: தேசிய அளவில் பிஜேபிக்கு எதிரான ஒரு அணியை கட்டணும். அந்த அணியில் திமுகவும் இருக்கணும், தாவேக்காவும் இருக்கணும். அதுதான் என்னுடைய பார்வை. இதை இந்த இதை தமிழ்நாட்டு அரசியல்வாதிகளால் புரிஞ்சிக்க 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
2: How to oppose the BJP? First of all, Annan Thirumavalan should be clear, should assess if really TVK is ready to oppose the BJP. On various factors, we have seen that the TVK has compromised with the BJP. Very recently, that accepting a UGC into the search committee, which had been an issue, which had been the problem, where we have opposed the hijack of, we have opposed the hijack of BJP. We have opposed the hijack of institutions by the BJP and the RSS members. That has been compromised today. So
0: and well, politics has erupted over Tamil Nadu's Chief Minister C. Joseph Vijay's first visit to Karur after the deadly stampede. A fresh legal battle has now erupted over reports that the state government plans to provide one government job to each of the 41 bereaved families. The DMK has moved the Madurai bench of the Madras High Court, seeking a stay on the proposed appointments. The petition argues that offering government jobs at this stage could perhaps influence material witnesses in the ongoing probe. Not just that, it could also bypass the TNPSC recruitment procedure and further violate principles of equality and merit in public employment. Also, DMK maintains that it has no objection to Vijay meeting the victims, but alleges that offering government jobs for political benefit sets a wrong example and also creates a false narrative.
2: This kind of an example is unprecedented at a time where the government jobs are shrinking, where youths are trying to find employment a very hard task. Such prioritization for political benefits is not something good.
0: Chief Minister Vijay's visit to Karur to meet families of the 41 victims of the TVK rally stampede tragedy, and he's also said that he perhaps likely offered them government jobs, has triggered criticism that it's an attempt to influence witnesses in a case that's being probed by the CBI. Well, NDTV's Sam Daniel spoke to families who are yet to recover from the unprecedented tragedy at the rally. Take a look.
3: A day before Joseph Vijay's first visit to Karur as Chief Minister after the terrible stampede last year, it's an emotional moment for 27-year-old Vimal, who lost his toddler son Dhruv Vishnu in the terrible TVK rally stampede tragedy last year. During TVK Chief Vijay's address that killed 41 people, Vimal sees Vijay's visit as the actor-turned-politician keeping up his word. Vimal, a school dropout, says authorities have also indicated that the Chief Minister would offer him a government job. The young man says he too would share a request to the Chief Minister.
4: Uriya permission kadachona varan solindaru adhe maari permission kadachirchinaru varan naaliki vara appdi solittu irukanga velaiki idhu maari form la ketanga la eludhi kuduthirukom அவர் அந்த அவர் 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
3: In another part of Karur, this mother, Selvarani, a weaver, is still grieving the loss of both her school-going daughters, Palani Ammal and Kokila. She has studied till class 7 and is likely to get a job. The CBI is still investigating the case, with criticism that offer of government jobs could influence witnesses in favor of the ruling TVK. Selvarani's driver husband, who was traveling, says those guilty ought to be brought to the book.
5: அதுல வந்து இதெல்லாம் சார், அதாவது பாதிக்கப்பட்ட தண்ணி உப்புத்துனாவே தண்ணி குடிச்சுட்டான் அவன் யாரா இருந்தாலும்.
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3: So far, the Tamil Nadu government has not said anything about jobs for family members of the stampede victims, though the issue has gone to the court now. For Chief Minister Vijay, who has been blaming it on the then ruling DMK for the stampede, it's a political tightrope walk. Call it compassion or an attempt to shield his party from possible lapses. In Karur with Suresh, Sam Daniel, Find the TV.
0: And well, a film controversy has now turned into a larger political and social debate in Punjab. Diljit Dosanjh's Satluj, which revisits the state's insurgency era and the work of human rights activist Jaswant Singh Khalra, has now sparked fresh debate, not only over the events of the time, but also over how that turbulent chapter of history should be remembered. The controversy has now drawn in the Shiromani Akali Dal, which has now announced statewide screenings of the movie, saying that the younger generation should remember the truth. The Akal Takht has also planned special prayers or ardas at the banks of the Satluj for those affected during the militancy period in Punjab.
7: Shiromani Akali Dal President Mr. Sukhbir Singh Badal had condemned the taking down of the film Satluj from OTT platforms the very first day. Going further on that, Mr. Badal today announced that Shiromani Akali Dal workers and leaders will take this movie to each village, organize special screenings so that the people and the youth of Punjab are aware of what happened in history.
8: इतिहास हमेशा आपको इसलिए जानना चाहिए ताकि आप भविष्य में गलतियां ना करें, आप इतिहास से सबक लेके भविष्य को सुधार सके, भविष्य को संभाल सके. लेकिन इतिहास को छुपाने की इतनी बड़ी साजिश कि कांग्रेस का काला 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
0: Well, my colleague Vedika Sood spoke to actor Gul Panag on the Satluj movie controversy. Take a look.
9: Gul, your post is thought-provoking. You've spoken about growing up in Punjab during the years of militancy and witnessing that fear through newspaper headlines and stories in your own village. I want to understand, why have you spoken out now?
10: I think I feel, as someone from Punjab, that every now and then Punjab is forced to defend its patriotism, defend its nationalism. This despite Punjab, the people of Punjab, Punjabis having served the country, served in uniform, served in public life for generations before, during and post the terrorism period. And yet every now and then there comes a time where our rejection of separatism, which is unequivocal, following the democratic process, following the Constitution of India, our rejection of separatism is so defined, and yet we think it's so fragile that every now and then there is reason for second guessing what the people of Punjab feel or think and what may lead them down which path.
9: Would you say then that the intelligence of the Indian citizen, of the viewer, is being undermined?
10: Absolutely. I think I can speak for the Punjab electorate, the Punjab electorate that has repeatedly, electorally rejected separatism. There has been no lasting mandate ever for any kind of separatist movement, barring the 89 Lok Sabha election where Mr. Simranjit Singh Mann and those aligned with him won a significant amount of a number of seats. But that was a passing phase. Punjab has moved on from then. Punjab's contribution to the nation in every which form, including in uniform, continues even after militancy. The number of body bags that come to every district in Punjab every now and then are testament to that.
9: I want to ask you something that you end your post with also, Gul. You talk about Punjab's hard-won rejection of separatism, which is not so fragile. And I want to talk about that for a moment. It's something you've repeatedly even said in this discussion, that a film cannot reverse that kind of perception, that kind of feeling. Do you believe we sometimes underestimate the resilience and the maturity of a society as a whole?
10: Absolutely. I think if one state has been resilient in the last, since 1946-47, it's been Punjab. It yeah. faced, and before, it faced the brunt of the partition. It also faced the brunt of the invasions that happened during the 18th century. And it faced the brunt of the terrorist period during the 80s and the 90s. And look at the resilience. They've rejected it. When will the rest of the country move on from it? Look at the electoral outcomes. Starting from 97. That's 30 years next year.
9: But the fear also is of the Khalistani elements.
10: But why are those elements not electorally significant? That fear has always been there. Mm. There have always been isolated groups of people, fringe groups of people who think a particular way, and that exists across the spectrum, across states. There yes. will always be a fringe, but is the fringe politically, electorally, economically, socially significant?
9: Who gets to decide who tells Punjab's story?
10: The people of Punjab. The people of Punjab have already written Punjab's story. They have written Punjab's story electorally within the principles enshrined in the Constitution of India, and they are telling Punjab's story. Any other story doesn't matter, Vedika. It's a film. It's one perspective. It's an individual's perspective. And it's always going to have a lens. Every film made, whether it's the Kashmir Files, whether it's the Kerala Stories, whether it's an Andhi, which also banned apparently, is going to be from a particular lens.
0: In other news, West Bengal Chief Minister Mamata Banerjee has sparked a political row after she was seen slapping a party worker during a public event in Kolkata. The slap incident video has now gone viral and snowballed into full-blown political slugfest, with BJP firing fresh attacks to target the Trinamool Congress chief. BJP perhaps has called the incident a sign of Mamata Banerjee's frustration and alleged that she is unable to control the situation in the state. TMC, however, has rushed to her defense, saying that Mamata shares a close bond with her workers, describing the gesture as one of affection and insisting that she can interact with her party cadre as she wishes.
11: मतलब उनका फ्रस्ट्रेशन बोलिए, उनका गुस्सा बोलिए, उनसे अब संभाला नहीं जा रहा है. अपने कार्यकर्ता को पीट रही है, और पिछले 15 सालों में हमारा 310 से अधिक कार्यकर्ताओं के जिस पार्टी के द्वारा हत्या की गई है, लाखों कार्यकर्ता घर छोड़ने के लिए मजबूर हो गए थे 2021 के चुनाव के नतीजे के बाद, और ममता बनर्जी अब ये विक्टिम कार्ड खेल रही है.
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0: Well, a living bridge connecting two powerful democracies in the Indo-Pacific, and that is how the Australian Prime Minister Anthony Albanese described Prime Minister Modi during the high-stakes bilateral talks in Melbourne. From critical uranium export agreements and defence declaration to scaling up trade pacts, this meeting marks a pivotal moment in deepening ties between New Delhi and Canberra. Our next report telling you more.
13: Prime Minister Narendra Modi touched down in Melbourne late Wednesday, beginning the Australia leg of his Indo-Pacific tour. And wasted no time making India's economic pitch to some of Australia's biggest business leaders, inviting them to become partners in India's next phase of high-speed growth. Calling India a safe, stable and sustainable destination for global capital, PM Modi said the country is building at an unprecedented scale, from highways, ports, railways and airports, to digital infrastructure, clean energy and smart cities. The Prime Minister urged Australian investors to think long-term as India emerges as one of the world's fastest-growing major economies.
14: Indo-Pacific केवल दो महासागरों का संगम नहीं है, यह भारत और ऑस्ट्रेलिया जैसे like-minded democracies के shared aspirations का भी प्रतीक है.
13: The visit has also delivered a major economic boost. Australian Super, Australia's largest pension fund, has announced an additional 500 million Australian dollars for India's National Investment and Infrastructure Fund, taking its total commitment to 1 billion Australian dollars, with plans to invest up to 5 billion Australian dollars in India's infrastructure sector, focusing on transport, logistics, renewable energy and digital connectivity. Beyond investment, both sides are expected to expand cooperation in defense, cyber security, critical technologies and clean energy. India is also looking to secure long-term supplies of Australian uranium and critical minerals to support its nuclear energy and manufacturing ambitions, while Canberra is deepening partnerships across the Indo-Pacific through stronger defense ties, secure supply chains and collaboration in emerging technologies.
14: Nuclear energy ke kshetr mein आज हमने एक महत्वपूर्ण समझौता किया है. इससे ऑस्ट्रेलिया से भारत को यूरेनियम सप्लाई का मार्ग खुलेगा और हमारे क्लीन एनर्जी के उद्देश्यों को नई ताकत मिलेगी.
15: Today we can confirm the signing of the administrative arrangement to enable uranium exports to India for peaceful purposes under the 2015 Australia-India Nuclear Cooperation Agreement.
13: Prime Minister Anthony Albanese has described PM Modi as a living bridge between Australia and India, with the two leaders set to hold formal talks on trade, defence, energy security, critical minerals, maritime cooperation and regional stability, as both countries seek to build a stronger strategic partnership across the Indo-Pacific. Bureau report for NDTV World.
0: On that note, we slip into a very short break. Come right back. News updates continues here on NDTV 24/7.
16: We are over, Jimmy.
17: Hey, life mein scratches to aayenge. गाड़ी के स्क्रैचेस को तो कॉस्मो पीपीएफ संभाल लेगा. आप अपना देख लो.
18: What seems settled for me is unfinished business. So I rewind. I pause. I reflect. I dig. Until what's buried stands up to be counted. Breaking ground, not just headlines, the meaning behind them. This is Breaking Ground with me, Vedika Sood.
19: India Inc.'s most respected name.
0: And shifting our focus, the US-Iran conflict has now entered a new phase with fresh military action on both the sides. Well, US has carried out fresh military strikes, that's on day two, on Iran

0: CENTCOM says 90 targets hit today. Meanwhile, U.S. also hit two marine piers at the Chabahar port, while U.S. strikes also targeted two railway bridges used for military logistics. At this point of time, Trump has also threatened to target desalination plants, infrastructure and critical bridges of Iran. Meanwhile, Iran remains defiant. Iran has responded with retaliatory attacks. As per reports, Iranian missiles targeted the Azraq Air Base in eastern Jordan, and Iran continues to attack various U.S. bases in the Gulf region. Amid the escalating conflict, U.S. President Donald Trump has now adopted a tough stance, warning that Washington will strike Iran much harder if provoked. Iran, however, has rejected the U.S. position and accused Washington of violating the framework of the Islamabad agreement that was meant to de-escalate hostilities between both the nations.
1: We did it last night. It did a little something today, but it was really retribution for last night. They hit actually three boats, not two. And they hit, we hit back much harder. Win it very quickly. It's another way of doing it. We have many ways we could win, but we've already won militarily. They have very little. They have very little left, and they want to make a deal so badly. They called a little while ago. They want to make a deal so badly. I just don't know if they're worthy of making a deal. I don't know that they're going to honor the deal. That's well. It's sort of crazy, to be honest with you. It's sort of crazy. They're a little bit out of control, but they want to make a deal badly. A lot's going to depend on Greenland, and a lot. I mean, you know, they make a very good deal on Greenland, and if we don't, maybe I will. And a lot's dependent on Iran. I mean, they want to help now. You know, it's a little late to the thing, because essentially there's not that much fighting to be done. But some will depend on Iran. You know, when they had a chance, an opportunity to help, they chose not to. So, but we're sort of forgetting about that. And now they want to help. They all want to go in. They want to help on Iran so badly, but we don't really need help.
2: The basic deal that we cut was, we'll lift our blockade if you stop shooting at ships. But if you shoot at ships, we are going to punch back, and we're going to punch back harder than ever before. That was the deal. So the deal is very simple. If they shoot at ships, we're going to knock the hell out of them, and it's that simple, and that's the basic way it's going to work. Now, the president maintains a lot of options. I'm obviously not going to tell you exactly what's going to happen tonight, but the president has said to them very simply, the Strait of Hormuz is going to be open. That means oil and gas is going to flow to the American people. And that is what the Iranians have to know. If they try to close it down, there's going to be a response for the American military. It's that simple. That's the deal. They can either follow it, or they can have exactly what happened to them last night. It's just going to keep on happening until they open up that lane and stop shooting at ships. It's simple.
0: All right, Manish Malhotra marked a major milestone in his career by making his debut at Paris Haute Couture Week with Ma, a collection dedicated to motherhood. Presented on Wednesday, the showcase saw Malhotra bring Indian craftsmanship to one of fashion's most prestigious global platforms, blending traditional techniques with the artistry of haute couture. Here's more.

0: the designer that combines Bollywood glamour with Indian craftsmanship. Manish Malhotra presented his first ever collection at the Paris Haute Couture Week. The collection was titled Ma, an ode to his late mother. Manish was greatly inspired and influenced by his mother, who encouraged him to follow his dreams. The presentation saw a new side of the brand, a more artistic, avant-garde, and away from the usual sari lehenga lineup. Motifs of mother and child to giant shoulders, laid with hundreds of jewels and stones, displaying country's impeccable craftsmanship. The color palette was ivory, deep reds, dusty pinks to gold. The designer did not hold back with his shapes, silhouettes, or sparkle. The closing look was a giant red ruby-clad chandelier that took everyone's breath away. Manish Malhotra strongly established himself as a master of drama and showcased an opulent, ornate, and a maximalist side of Indian fashion. Mayank Chaudhary, NDTV.
1: On that, we slip into a very short break. I'm right back. News updates continues here on NDTV 24/7.
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4: What seems settled for me is unfinished business. So I rewind, I pause, I reflect, I dig, until what's buried stands up to be counted. Breaking ground, not just headlines, the meaning behind them. This is Breaking Ground with me, Vedika Sood.
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0: Hello and welcome. You're watching NDTV 24/7 with me, Raisha Sehgal. There's lots lined up for you on the show tonight, but first, the headlines. No VIP shield for Sena co-operator. Thug Neta Ramesh Mhatre's plea to appear in court virtually struck down 3 days after horror assault on one of the two doctors have resigned so far. Mega Modi Albanese event in Melbourne. Prime Minister Modi highlights India's global defence capabilities and the success of Make in India initiative. Praises Indian community's cultural ties in Melbourne. Plea against Vijay's job offer to Karur victim kin. Plea filed a day before Vijay's first Karur visit. Plea says job offer could influence witnesses. Plea seeks CBI examination of impact on probe. Rain ravages national capital region. Non-stop showers choke Delhi, Ghaziabad, Gurugram. Trees uprooted, cars sink and walls collapse. Schools and colleges shut. Companies issue work from home orders. And a top focus on the show tonight, Thalapathy Vijay's Jananayagan, which was earlier scheduled to release on January 9th for the Pongal festival this year, will now finally see the light of the day in July. Jananayagan was issued an A certificate by the CBFC. The certification is now visible on the CBFC's official website, which also lists the movie's runtime as 183 minutes. However, the cut list for Jananayagan has not yet been uploaded to the CBFC website. And among the most notable cuts is the replacement of the dialogue, I am quoting that, Ambedkar Sattam with TVK Sattam. At one point in the movie, while the board also directed the makers to remove the usage of TVK elsewhere in the audio and video wherever it appeared. And well, staying on with stories from Tamil Nadu, a major political pitch has perhaps emerged from Tamil Nadu. VCK chief Thol Thiruvalan has called for arch rivals DMK and TVK to come together at the national level to counter the BJP, while also acknowledging that the two parties may remain rivals in Tamil Nadu politics. He argued that a broader anti-BJP front should transcend state-level competition. He said that both DMK and TVK should perhaps join hands nationally to fight communalism and also political conspiracies in the state. DMK has reacted to Thol's comment and said that Thol should first find out whether TVK even wants to oppose BJP or not, because they remain silent on most of the matters related to the Bharatiya Janata Party.
1: Deshi alavile BJP ku edirana or aniya kattanum andha anila TVKavum irukkum TVKavum irukkum adhu dhaan enudaiya paarva idha indha Tamil Nadu arasilavigalala purinjikka mudiyadhu oodagavilalargalala 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
2: How to oppose the BJP? First of all, Annan Thirumavalan should be clear, should assess if really TVK is ready to oppose the BJP. On various factors, we have seen that the TVK has compromised with the BJP. Very recently, that accepting a UGC into the search committee, which had been an issue, which had been the problem, where we have opposed the hijack of, we have opposed the hijack of BJP. We have opposed the hijack of institutions by the BJP and the RSS members. That has been compromised today. So,
0: and well, politics has erupted over Tamil Nadu's Chief Minister C. Joseph Vijay's first visit to Karur after the deadly stampede. A fresh legal battle has now erupted over reports that the state government plans to provide one government job to each of the 41 bereaved families. The DMK has moved the Madurai bench of the Madras High Court, seeking a stay on the proposed appointments. The petition argues that offering government jobs at this stage could perhaps influence material witnesses in the ongoing probe. Not just that, it could also bypass the TNPSC recruitment procedure and further violate principles of equality and merit in public employment. Also, DMK maintains that it has no objection to Vijay meeting the victims, but alleges that offering government jobs for political benefit sets a wrong example and also creates a false narrative.
2: This kind of an example is unprecedented. At a time where the government jobs are shrinking, where youths are trying to find employment a very hard task, such prioritization for political benefits is not something good. Not something good.
0: Chief Minister Vijay's visit to Karur to meet families of the 41 victims of the TVK rally stampede tragedy, and he's also said that he perhaps likely offered them government jobs, has triggered criticism that it's an attempt to influence witnesses in a case that's being probed by the CBI. Well, NDTV's Sam Daniel spoke to families who are yet to recover from the unprecedented tragedy at the rally. Take a look.
3: A day before Joseph Vijay's first visit to Karur as Chief Minister after the terrible stampede last year, it's an emotional moment for 27-year-old Vimal, who lost his toddler son Dhruv Vishnu in the terrible TVK rally stampede tragedy last year. During TVK Chief Vijay's address that killed 41 people, Vimal sees Vijay's visit as the actor-turned-politician keeping up his word. Vimal, a school dropout, says authorities have also indicated that the Chief Minister would offer him a government job. The young man says he too would share a request to the Chief Minister.
4: Uriya permission kadachona varan solindaru adhe maari permission kadachirchinaru vara naaliki vara appdi solittu irukanga velaiki maari form la ketanga la eludhi kuduthirukom அவர் அந்த அவர் மேலே 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
3: In another part of Karur, this mother, Selvarani, a weaver, is still grieving the loss of both her school-going daughters, Palani Amal and Kokila. She has studied till class 7 and is likely to get a job. The CBI is still investigating the case, with criticism that offer of government jobs could influence witnesses in favor of the ruling TVK. Selvarani's driver husband, who was traveling, says those guilty ought to be brought to the book.
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2: So far, the Tamil Nadu government has not said anything about jobs for family members of the stampede victims, though the issue has gone to the court now. For Chief Minister Vijay, who has been blaming it on the then ruling DMK for the stampede, it's a political tightrope walk. Call it compassion or an attempt to shield his party from possible lapses. In Karur with Suresh, Sam Daniel, Find the TV.
3: And well, a film controversy has now turned into a larger political and social debate in Punjab. Diljit Dosanjh's Satluj, which revisits the state's insurgency era and the work of human rights activist Jaswant Singh Khalra, has now sparked fresh debate, not only over the events of the time, but also over how that turbulent chapter of history should be remembered. The controversy has now drawn in the Shiromani Akali Dal, which has now announced statewide screenings of the movie, saying that the younger generation should remember the truth. The Akal Takht has also planned special prayers or ardas at the banks of the Satluj for those affected during the militancy period in Punjab.
4: Shiromani Akali Dal President Mr. Sukhbir Singh Badal had condemned the taking down of the film's Satluj from OTT platforms the very first day. Going further on that, Mr. Badal today announced that Shiromani Akali Dal workers and leaders will take this movie to each village, organize special screenings so that the people and the youth of Punjab are aware of what happened in history.
5: इतिहास हमेशा आपको इसलिए जानना चाहिए ताकि आप भविष्य में गलतियां ना करें, इतिहास से सबक लेके भविष्य को सुधार सके, भविष्य को संभाल सके. लेकिन इतिहास को छुपाने की इतनी बड़ी साजिश कि कांग्रेस का काला 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
3: Well, my colleague Vedika Sood spoke to actor Gul Panag on the Satluj movie controversy. Take a look.
6: Gul, your post is thought-provoking. You've spoken about growing up in Punjab during the years of militancy and witnessing that fear through newspaper headlines and stories in your own village. I want to understand, why have you spoken out now?
7: I think I feel, as someone from Punjab, that every now and then Punjab is forced to defend its patriotism, defend its nationalism. This, despite Punjab, the people of Punjab, Punjabis having served the country, served in uniform, served in public life for generations before, during, and post the terrorism period. And yet, every now and then, there comes a time where our rejection of separatism, which is unequivocal, following the democratic process, following the Constitution of India, our rejection of separatism is so defined. And yet we think it's so fragile that every now and then there is reason for second guessing what the people of Punjab feel or think and what may lead them down which path.
6: Would you say then that the intelligence of the Indian citizen, of the viewer, is being undermined?
7: Absolutely. I think I can speak for the Punjab electorate, the Punjab electorate that has repeatedly electorally rejected separatism. there has been no lasting mandate ever for any kind of separatist movement, barring the 89 Lok Sabha election where Mr. Simranjit Singh Mann and those aligned with him won a significant amount of a number of seats. But that was a passing phase. Punjab has moved on from then. Punjab's contribution to the nation in every which form, including in uniform, continues even after militancy. The number of body bags that come to every district in Punjab every now and then are testament to that.
6: I want to ask you something that you end your post with also, Gul. You talk about Punjab's hard-won rejection of separatism, which is not so fragile. And I want to talk about that for a moment. It's something you've repeatedly even said in this discussion, that a film cannot reverse that kind of perception, that kind of feeling. Do you believe we sometimes underestimate the resilience and the maturity of a society as a whole?
7: Absolutely. I think if one state has been resilient in the last, since 1946-47, it's been Punjab. It faced the brunt of the partition. It also faced the brunt of the invasions that happened during the 18th century. And it faced the brunt of the terrorist period during the 80s and the 90s. And look at the resilience. They've rejected it. When will the rest of the country move on from it? Look at the electoral outcomes. Starting from 97. That's 30 years next year.
6: But the fear also is of the Khalistani elements.
7: But why are those elements not electorally significant? That fear has always been there. Mm. There have always been isolated groups of people, fringe groups of people who think a particular way, and that exists across the spectrum, across states. There will always be a fringe, but is the fringe politically, electorally, economically, socially significant?
6: Who gets to decide who tells Punjab's story?
7: The people of Punjab. The people of Punjab have already written Punjab's story. They have written Punjab's story electorally within the principles enshrined in the Constitution of India, and they are telling Punjab's story. Any other story doesn't matter, Vedika. It's a film. It's one perspective. It's an individual's perspective. And it's always going to have a lens. Every film made, whether it's the Kashmir Files, whether it's the Kerala Stories, whether it's an Andhi, which also banned apparently, is going to be from a particular lens.
3: In other news, West Bengal Chief Minister Mamata Banerjee has sparked a political row after she was seen slapping a party worker during a public event in Kolkata. The slap incident video has now gone viral and snowballed into full-blown political slugfest, with BJP firing fresh attacks to target the Trinamool Congress chief. BJP perhaps has called the incident a sign of Mamata Banerjee's frustration and alleged that she is unable to control the situation in the state. TMC, however, has rushed to her defense, saying that Mamata shares a close bond with her workers, describing the gesture as one of affection and insisting that she can interact with her party cadre as she wishes.
8: मतलब उनका फ्रस्ट्रेशन बोलिए, उनका गुस्सा बोलिए, उनसे अब संभाला नहीं जा रहा है. अपने कार्यकर्ताओं को पीट रही है, और पिछले 15 सालों में हमारा 310 से अधिक कार्यकर्ताओं के जिस पार्टी के द्वारा हत्या की गई है, लाखों कार्यकर्ता घर छोड़ने के लिए मजबूर हो गए थे 2021 के चुनाव के नतीजे के बाद, और ममता बनर्जी अब ये विक्टिम कार्ड खेल रही है.
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3: Well, a living bridge connecting two powerful democracies in the Indo-Pacific, and that is how the Australian Prime Minister Anthony Albanese described Prime Minister Modi during the high-stakes bilateral talks in Melbourne. From critical uranium export agreements and defence declaration to scaling up trade pacts, this meeting marks a pivotal moment in deepening ties between New Delhi and Canberra. Our next report, telling you more.
10: Prime Minister Narendra Modi touched down in Melbourne late Wednesday, beginning the Australia leg of his Indo-Pacific tour

0: and wasted no time making India's economic pitch to some of Australia's biggest business leaders, inviting them to become partners in India's next phase of high-speed growth. Calling India a safe, stable and sustainable destination for global capital, PM Modi said the country is building at an unprecedented scale, from highways, ports, railways and airports, to digital infrastructure, clean energy and smart cities. Prime Minister urged Australian investors to think long-term as India emerges as one of the world's fastest-growing major economies.
1: Indo-Pacific केवल दो महासागरों का संगम नहीं है, यह भारत और ऑस्ट्रेलिया जैसे like-minded democracies के shared aspirations का भी प्रतीक है।
0: The visit has also delivered a major economic boost. Australian Super, Australia's largest pension fund, has announced an additional 500 million Australian dollars for India's National Investment and Infrastructure Fund, taking its total commitment to 1 billion Australian dollars, with plans to invest up to 5 billion Australian dollars in India's infrastructure sector, focusing on transport, logistics, renewable energy and digital connectivity. Beyond investment, both sides are expected to expand cooperation in defense, cyber security, critical technologies and clean energy. India is also looking to secure long-term supplies of Australian uranium and critical minerals to support its nuclear energy and manufacturing ambitions, while Canberra is deepening partnerships across the Indo-Pacific through stronger defense ties, secure supply chains and collaboration in emerging technologies.
1: Nuclear energy ke kshetra mein आज हमने एक महत्वपूर्ण समझौता किया है। इससे ऑस्ट्रेलिया से भारत को यूरेनियम सप्लाई का मार्ग खुलेगा और हमारे क्लीन एनर्जी के उद्देश्यों को नई ताकत मिलेगी।
2: Today we can confirm the signing of the administrative arrangement to enable uranium exports to India for peaceful purposes under the 2015 Australia-India Nuclear Cooperation Agreement.
0: Prime Minister Anthony Albanese has described PM Modi as a living bridge between Australia and India, with the two leaders set to hold formal talks on trade, defence, energy security, critical minerals, maritime cooperation and regional stability, as both countries seek to build a stronger strategic partnership across the Indo-Pacific. Bureau report for NDTV World.
3: On that note, we slip into a very short break. 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
4: We are over, Jimmy.
5: Hey, life mein scratches to aayenge. गाड़ी के स्क्रैचेस को तो कॉस्मो पीपीएफ संभाल लेगा, आप अपना देख लो।
6: What seems settled for me is unfinished business. So I rewind, I pause, I reflect, I dig, until what's buried stands up to be counted. Breaking ground, not just headlines, the meaning behind them. 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
3: And shifting our focus, the US-Iran conflict has now entered a new phase with fresh military action on both the sides. Well, US has carried out fresh military strikes, that's on day two, on Iran. CENTCOM says 90 targets hit today. Meanwhile, US has also hit two marine piers at the Chabahar port, while US strikes also targeted two railway bridges used for military logistics. At this point of time, Trump has also threatened to target desalination plants, infrastructure and critical bridges of Iran. Meanwhile, Iran remains defiant. Iran has responded with retaliatory attacks. As per reports, Iranian missiles targeted the Azraq Air Base in eastern Jordan, and Iran continues to attack various U.S. bases in the Gulf region. Amid the escalating conflict, U.S. President Donald Trump has now adopted a tough stance, warning that Washington will strike Iran much harder if provoked. Iran, however, has rejected the U.S. position and accused Washington of violating the framework of the Islamabad agreement that was meant to de-escalate hostilities between both the nations.
4: We did it last night. It did a little something today, but it was really retribution for last night. They hit actually 3 boats, not 2. And they hit, we hit back much harder. Winning very quickly. It's another way of doing it. We have many ways we could win. But we've already won militarily. They have very little. They have very little left, and they want to make a deal so badly. They called a little while ago. They want to make a deal so badly. I just don't know if they're worthy of making a deal. I don't know that they're going to honor the deal. That's well. It's sort of crazy, to be honest with you. It's sort of crazy. They're a little bit out of control, but they want to make a deal badly. A lot's going to depend on Greenland, and a lot. Make a very good deal in Greenland, and if we don't, maybe I will. And a lot's dependent on Iran. I mean, they want to help now. You know, it's a little late to the thing, because essentially there's not that much fighting to be done. But some will depend on Iran. You know, when they had a chance, an opportunity to help, they chose not to. So, but we're sort of forgetting about that. And now they want to help. They all want to go in. They want to help on Iran so badly, but. We don't really need help.
8: The basic deal that we cut was, we'll lift our blockade if you stop shooting at ships. But if you shoot at ships, we are going to punch back, and we're going to punch back harder than ever before. That was the deal. So the deal is very simple. If they shoot at ships, we're going to knock the hell out of them, and it's that simple, and that's the basic way it's going to work. Now, the president maintains a lot of options. I'm obviously not going to tell you exactly what's going to happen tonight, but the president has said to them very simply, the Strait of Hormuz is going to be open. That means oil and gas is going to flow to the American people. And that is what the Iranians have to know. If they try to close it down, there's going to be a response for the American military. It's that simple. That's the deal. They can either follow it, or they can have exactly what happened to them last night. It's just going to keep on happening until they open up that lane and stop shooting at ships. It's simple.
3: All right, Manish Malhotra marked a major milestone in his career by making his debut at Paris Haute Couture Week with Ma, a collection dedicated to motherhood. Presented on Wednesday, the showcase saw Malhotra bring Indian craftsmanship to one of fashion's most prestigious global platforms, blending traditional techniques with the artistry of haute couture. Here's more.

0: the designer that combines Bollywood glamour with Indian craftsmanship. Manish Malhotra presented his first ever collection at the Paris Haute Couture Week. The collection was titled Ma, an ode to his late mother. Manish was greatly inspired and influenced by his mother, who encouraged him to follow his dreams. The presentation saw a new side of the brand, a more artistic, avant-garde, and away from the usual sari lehenga lineup. Motifs of mother and child to giant shoulders, laid with hundreds of jewels and stones, displaying country's impeccable craftsmanship. The color palette was ivory, deep reds, dusty pinks to gold. The designer did not hold back with his shapes, silhouettes, or sparkle. The closing look was a giant red ruby-clad chandelier that took everyone's breath away. Manish Malhotra strongly established himself as a master of drama and showcased an opulent, ornate, and a maximalist side of Indian fashion. Mayank Chaudhary, NDTV.
1: On that, we slip into a very short break. I'm right back. 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

0: India Inc.'s most respected names, chose India Inc.'s best and brightest.
1: I'm delighted to be chairing a meeting of such distinguished fellow businessmen, bankers. 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I have been a fan of NDTV for a long time.
2: Many of the nominees are extremely close together in terms of what they've done.
3: Gender parity.
4: Good evening and welcome. You're on India Matters this Thursday night with me, Shiv Arur. Of course, I'm going to be following up on the big agenda-setting story of the week that began right here on India Matters, the pursuit of justice against a Shiv Sena thug in Maharashtra in the wake of traumatized doctors. Today, those traumatized doctors will be facing the Shiv Sena right here on my show, India Matters. Thanks as always for being with me. These are the headlines at 9 p.m. Jananayagan is here. 220 days after it was submitted to the censor board, it has been cleared for release. We are hearing that Vijay's final film is set to release somewhere towards the end of this month. No VIP shield for Sena co-operator thug Ramesh Mhatre. His plea to appear in court virtually has been struck down 3 days after horrific assault on doctors inside a Dombivli hospital. Both those doctors have resigned. Rain ravages the national capital region. Non-stop showers choke Delhi, Ghaziabad, Gurugram. Trees uprooted, cars sink and walls collapse. Schools and colleges shut. Companies issue work from home orders. This is India's capital in 2026. Three former Mamata Banerjee aides and members of parliament joined the BJP. Sushmita Dev, Sukhendu Roy and Prakash Parekh inducted into the party. Former Mamata loyalists in the BJP now. Mega Modi Albanese event in Melbourne, one of the Prime Minister's biggest. He highlights India's global defence capabilities and the success of Make in India, praises Indian community's cultural ties in Melbourne. And coming up on the show today, the big pursuit of justice against Ramesh Mhatre continues, but I am going to show you some really scary facts tonight, viewer. You thought that the arrest of this shameless coward would be the beginnings of justice and accountability. Well, I'm here to burst that bubble and show you, well, it's exactly the opposite. Also on my show today, a big NDTV news break. Jananayagan, the final film of Chief Minister Vijay, has finally been given a certificate and cleared for release. It's going to be out. I'll share that date for you at 9:30 right here on India Matters. Let's begin with our top story tonight. Viewer, there is a famous saying that bullies are always cowards underneath. If you needed proof, look no further than Shinde Sena co-operator Ramesh Mhatre. Last evening, after relentless pressure created entirely by NDTV's coverage, Mhatre was finally arrested, as you know, for assaulting doctors and hospital staff in a Mumbai suburb. All of it, as you know, was caught on camera. Now, that should have been the beginning of accountability for this ruling party thug. Instead, it has become the beginning of a VIP farce. Mhatre is the same man who had absolutely no difficulty lunging at doctors, slapping them, punching them, and terrorizing an entire hospital on Monday night. But barely an hour into police custody, this ruling party rowdy suddenly complained of chest pain and high blood pressure and was shifted to hospital. Poor thing couldn't handle the thought of a lockup. After spending a VIP night in hospital last night, today he was supposed to be produced before a court, but the hospital was forced to declare him too unwell to appear in person. This shameless ruling party thug. The court refused his request to join proceedings through video conference from his hospital bed, and so this thug managed to duck the court summons entirely today until he is willing to come out of his hiding place in the hospital. Whether he

0: appears in court physically tomorrow or not, we don't know for sure. You and I are not fools, viewer, nor are the people of Maharashtra. This absolute low-life scum, Ramesh Mhatre, has soiled his pants with even the smallest prospect of answering for his actions. The swagger has disappeared. The manner in which he slapped people, all of that has left his body. The moment his VIP convoy, his political gunda team and the cheering supporters have disappeared, all muscle has disappeared. The muscle, the dadagiri, is there only in a mob, like all bullies. They can never function alone. You will never see these guys slapping someone alone. These Sena cowards always work in numbers. The bluster exists only behind political protection. Alone, these gundas like Mhatre, they wilt like a lily. Meanwhile, the doctors that he assaulted so shamelessly, Dr. Vaibhav, Dr. Srishti, are living a completely different reality. Dr. Srishti and Dr. Vaibhav have told NDTV they remain too traumatized to return to work. They say they've been receiving threatening calls from Mhatre supporters and Shiv Sena workers. Now think about the grotesque injustice of that. The offender has VIP protection. He's in a hospital bed, presumably well protected with bodyguards and behind the silent VIP shield being extended to him by his party and the government of Maharashtra. The victims are afraid to return to the hospital. The ones who have been slapped don't have the courage to go back to the hospital where they work because they're scared that they will be attacked again. They're afraid of even answering their phones. And the most amazing irony tonight, Ramesh Mhatre of the Shinde Sena is reportedly being treated in another hospital closest. He was supposed to be treated at the KDMC hospital, the very institution where he bashed up doctors and staff who are now too traumatized to treat him. So tonight, I have a direct question for Deputy Chief Minister Eknath Shinde. Your cooperator, Shinde Sahab, is chilling in a hospital in Thane, which is your political bastion. The whole country, all of Maharashtra, is watching what looks like VIP treatment being extended to a ruling party leader accused of a shocking assault on healthcare workers. Is this the message your government wants to send to Ladki Behna, who you make such a big deal of otherwise when you go out begging for votes? That political bullies enjoy one system while ordinary citizens face another? Ramesh Mhatre is your man, and he today stands exposed before the people of Maharashtra. And if he is being allowed an escape route under the protective shadow of power, including yours, Mr. Shinde, then that shame does not belong to him alone. It reflects directly on the government that clearly continues to give him favors. Let me just show you what all VIP treatment this thug has been receiving since NDTV began this coverage. Just 1 hour after his arrest, Ramesh Mhatre was hospitalized. Hospitalized just 1 hour after his arrest. He was taken to the ICU, presumably to control access to him. He didn't want any media, didn't want any people taking photos of him. So ICU mein dal diya isko. He was deemed too ill to attend court. He had summons. He was supposed to go and attend court today. But he said he was too ill and the hospital complained, obviously under pressure from the government. We are told, it's not confirmed, we are told that there were bodyguards present inside the hospital as well. We have no way of confirming that. There are threat calls happening to the victims from supporters of this same thug. Can you imagine a greater irony in this day and age, viewer? That this man is chilling inside a hospital with VIP protection while his shameless, coward Sena thug supporters are making threat calls to the two doctors who were slapped by this man inside the hospital. That is the question. That is what we are debating tonight. And that's the reason also why this thug's VIP hospital ride has angered everyone. Everyone who has watched NDTV's coverage for the last 72 hours is outraged, disgusted, sickened. And remember, we as Indians are very used to our politicians and political parties being shameless when it comes to bullying and violence and VIP entitlement. But even by that standard, the people of Maharashtra, the people of India, and Indians watching from around the world, because NDTV has a global audience, are disgusted with the Shinde Sena and Ramesh Mhatre for what they see is VIP protection. Joining me live tonight is Advocate Susi Ben Shah, national spokesperson of the Shinde Sena. She's also, remember, a former chairperson of the Maharashtra Mahila Aayog. Dr. Seema Malik is national spokesperson of the NCP Sharad Pawar faction. Dr. Nandita Thakkar is joint secretary of FEMA, is a medical officer with the BMC. Dr. Archana Dhawan Bajaj is a member of the Indian Medical Association and a senior consultant at Apollo. And Dr. Swarupa Mitra, senior director and unit head at the Fortis Memorial Research Institute here in Gurugram. Welcome to all of you and thank you very much for joining me here. Susi Ben Shah, 72 hours ago, your party colleague Ramesh Mathre was absolutely fit and fine to jump inside that hospital, land slaps, punches, kicks, pick up a register, bash up doctors like a shameless coward, slap a lady doctor. And today, this coward from your party, madam, I respect you, but I feel very strongly tonight, he's hiding inside a hospital, refusing to attend court. What is going on? 3 days ago, he was fine and fit to slap doctors. Today, he is feigning illness.
1: Good evening, everyone, and good evening, Shivarul. 2 days, I think 1.5 days ago, I appeared on your show when this story has just been aired by Broken by NDTV. It was then, with all the courage of conviction that I had, I told you that the law will take its own course, and if Rick, as he's seen in the on the video, he will be arrested, FIR will be lodged, and as I talk to you today, after 1 day, he's been arrested. As far as Mr. Mathre is concerned, he has had health scares before. He's 73 years old. There is no protection, no bodyguards at the hospital. He's been taken into ICU because he's 73 years of age. There was a serious health scare. Maybe, I don't know what is the reason, but maybe he was seriously ill. There should not be so many presumptions and assumptions. And I have to request you, please
0: there is no presumption.
1: There is no presumption here.
0: I am not a doctor, but I am wondering, a man who is 70,
1: heard you
0: suddenly he is 73 years old, suddenly there could be some health scare. Three days ago, he is lunging and hitting and punching. Do you want me to show you what Marathi words he was using? Should I put the sound up and outrage every Indian tonight?
1: Number one, firstly, we are not Shinde Sena. Please stand corrected. We are Shiv Sena.
0: Don't get into technicalities, Susi Ben.
1: Number one. Number two, no, you should. We take great pride in being called by the correct name.
0: You should not be proud tonight. Pride is not a word you should use tonight.
1: It is not the question of, we have acted very promptly. The rule of law has prevailed. You can only doubt us if we have not acted. Number one, how do you call that?
0: Have you thrown him out of your party? Where have you acted?
1: Disciplinary actions have been initiated.
0: What is disciplinary action, madam? He has slapped two doctors who have resigned from their positions and are too scared to get back to work.
1: Shiv, please. He himself has gone on record to say that action will be taken. There is no reason to doubt our intention. We have acted decisively. And this
0: what is taking so long? Susi Ben, I will ask you a very direct question.
1: What is taking so long?
0: Nothing. What kind of disciplinary action are you waiting for? What kind of proceedings are you waiting for?
1: Certainly,
0: when this thug from your party is hiding inside a hospital? What are you waiting for?
1: We cannot sack. No one, no political party can sack a corporator. There are provisions which is governed by the relevant municipal corporation election rules. According to that, the action has to be taken. I cannot sack. No political party can sack their corporator. But yes, you can trust our neta, our leader, Dr. Eknath Shinde, who himself is a orthopedic surgeon.
0: He has not said a word about this.
1: In public.
0: Why has he not said a word about this?
1: He has gone on record to say so.
0: Why hasn't Eknath Shinde, madam, why hasn't the Deputy Chief Minister said a word about this?
1: The three-term serving MP who is looking after the party, the organization and strengthening the party has gone on record. Unequivocally said it is wrong, it is condemnable and we don't stand by him. He's been arrested. And Mr. Arur, and to all of India, to Maharashtra, and to entire international people, I have to say,

0: that Shiv Sena is the party who upholds the rule of law. I would ask.
1: Nobody is buying a word of what you're saying, Susi Ben. Do you know that? Can I enlighten you about something? Nobody is buying a word of what you're saying. That's the reason why. That is the reason why I have three lady doctors here tonight on the panel. I have three lady doctors tonight here on the panel, and I want you to hear from them. I'm sorry. You're talking about
0: to the doctor. Let me tell you this. No. You have been busy calling Shiv Sena the names that you please, which I strongly condemn and oppose.
1: I am calling this man a thug, madam. I am not saying anything about your party. This man a thug.
0: I don't want to say what you said, but kindly if you refrain from doing so. You have a Karnataka CM slapping an ACP in a public sabha. Did he apologize? Was there any statement?
1: Have you seen my coverage of that? Don't play whataboutry tonight with me.
0: You will not. Our Pramukh Neta Eknath Rao Ji
1: Shinde. Susi Ben Shah, you will never be able to find any exception where you can find me wanting when it comes to holding chief ministers to account. Whether in Karnataka, whether in Punjab, whether in Kerala, whether in Tamil Nadu, I will always take them down to task.
0: Acting on it are two different things. Holding an account is one part, but taking cognizance and acting swiftly is another part. And we have done that. Because in Mahayuti government...
1: Dr. Archana, are you satisfied with this? That action has been taken by this, by the Shinde Sena against this guy who is sitting and hiding in a hospital like a coward that he is, Dr. Archana.
2: Mr. Arur, thank you so much for standing by the doctors today, and I represent the entire medical fraternity in thanking you and NDTV for that. I am ashamed of myself as I sit here, call myself a doctor, and feel that they're pretty much the age of our children. Young children are being assaulted by a so-called unhealthy, medically challenged 73-year-old male who is jumping literally on a female doctor, hitting her, calling her abusive language. And unfortunately, we have people who have justified this. If you are not standing up to oppose a task or an action, you stand a party to the crime, and it is deplorable, it is disgusting, and it has got nothing to do with a party background. I just want to add over here that my son is a sitting MLA from New Delhi, and God forbid, if he had done this, I would have disowned him and ensured that he saw law at its best and ensured that he saw punishment at its best. There is no question of who hit whom as an ACP or not. This is a question of hitting a female doctor. I mean, end of the day, we put in our heart, our souls, our families, everything into this profession. We are killing ourselves every day to ensure that people...
1: Doctors are ashamed at how your party is handling the situation.
2: To refer them...
0: Why you are referring to the party?
2: NICU. Are you trying to tell me a doctor who follows a protocol, follows a good medical practice, if as my facility, if I don't have an equipped NICU and I'm referring a patient, I think you should be grateful to me for doing this instead of bouncing on me like a ruffian, like a goon, hitting the doctor and then having others from your fraternity saying that he was ill. I mean, I have to be mentally challenged to think this person is medically ill. I'm sorry, I may be sounding very aggressive, very nasty, but that is it.
1: No, it's you're not sounding very aggressive or nasty. You should be 10x more nasty than this to this kind of thuggery that has been displayed. Dr. Swarupa Mitra, go ahead. What would you like to say to the ruling party of Maharashtra? And what has been, what kind of protection has been given to this thug?
3: Actually, thank you, Shivarut, for bringing this and for standing by the doctors. But, let me tell you, this is happening every day. This is one case which has come in the NDTV or in the TV channel. This is happening every day, and not only in the cities, in the small cities and villages and towns, wherever a doctor is working. This is happening every day. We need to see why is this happening. This is because the state of the law. You can see nobody is scared of law. You can see a person who is making the law. He's sitting in he's the ruling party or in a party. He is taking the law in the hand. What else can you think? Can you ever think anything better? Doctors, the conditions we are working in, especially in the government hospital, in smaller district hospitals, do they ever know the condition we are working in? We don't have any facilities. Half the time, the medicines are not there. Half the time, the doctors, we don't have any helping hand. There are no injections, no oxygen. Do you know how do we work? Nobody wants to know that. And that is why. So when these kinds of people, they come here, they know that they are protected by law. That is, they're not scared. Why don't we have a law that it should be a person? We are seeing him, he's hitting someone. It is not a question of a gender. It is not a female doctor or a male doctor. It is the doctor. So why is he not being arrested immediately?
1: He was not arrested immediately. He was arrested 48 hours after the event took place.
3: Exactly.
1: And the FIR, and by the way, the FIR was lodged 24 hours after the incident.
3: Exactly.
1: And only after NDTV picked up the story. By the way, do you know this?
3: Yes, exactly.
0: Doctor, you are the fourth pillar of democracy.
1: Susie Ben, nothing would have happened to this thug if it had not been for NDTV. Even you know this.
0: That is the reason you are the fourth pillar of democracy.
3: He will be out. After a few days, you see, he will be out there and he'll be again scaring the doctors.
0: Let me assure
3: you. So many of them, there are people everywhere in India.
0: Doctors have resumed duty.
3: That is why we are so scared to work.
0: Let me assure you, all the doctors, and a personal assurance has gone from our leadership, and therefore the KDMC doctors have resumed duty. And we are so thankful.
1: They have
0: and
1: not.
0: We are so grateful.
1: Madam, they have not resumed duty.
0: It's a humanitarian
1: madam,
0: job that you're doing.
1: Madam, let me correct. Susie Ben, let me correct you.
0: You're
1: spreading
0: misinformation. You can wrong us if you've not acted.
1: Susie Ben, this is misinformation. This is misinformation. They have not joined duty. Dr. Srishti and Dr. Vaibhav have not joined duty. They are at home. They're too traumatized to go back to work. Dr. Vaibhav has resigned.
0: To you, Shivarur, I will tell them that be rest assured as a spokesperson.
1: They are too scared, madam. They will never go back to work now.
0: We will try to speak to them. And if there is any threatening calls through you, I'd like to tell them, please come forward. We will ensure that those who are harassing also will be taken to charge.
1: Madam, they have been punched by your man, and they should come forward and seek your help now. Wow, bhai.
0: You are a little too aggressive.
1: No.
0: Recognize.
1: You're calling me aggressive. Look at your cooperator. You're calling me aggressive.
0: Let me
1: the irony of the situation. You're calling me aggressive. Madam, I have not gone and slapped any doctors.
0: We have not acted. We have given...
1: Susie Ben Shah, you should be telling your thug cooperator not to be so aggressive, madam.
0: No, absolutely. We have acted on it.
1: Unbelievable. Dr. Anita Ramesh, listen to the doctors. Susie Ben, listen to the doctors today. I hear your assurance, but forgive me. But
0: every Indian does.
1: People
0: every
1: are not in the mood to believe
0: does.
1: You. People are not in the mood to believe words today. They will only believe actions, and no actions have been taken so
0: action
1: far.
0: Action has been
1: Dr.
0: taken.
1: Anita Ramesh,
0: a little too partial.
1: Dr. Anita Ramesh, what would you like to say to the advocate Susie Ben Shah of the Shiv Sena Eknath Shinde faction? What would you say to her?
4: First thing I would say, I'm ashamed to share the same panel with her. It's very, very bad. She's talking, what she's talking, being a woman, just supporting this guy. We feel like slapping her also at this point.
0: Him.
4: Very, very shameful woman.
0: I don't know the lady's name. I'm not ashamed. I was sure that the right will be done.
1: Susie Ben, let her finish. Susie Ben, let her finish. No personal comments. Susie Ben, let her finish. People are angry. People are angry. Listen to the people's anchor. This is Janta ka akrosh. You have to listen to it. This is the medical community letting their emotions show. Yes, Dr. Anita.
4: See, some other people, women are shameful women, and supporting a woman being hit just because in the party. These party people should be slapped and removed. I don't want these spokesmen out here. what is happening to a woman? It is nonsense, and she's talking nonsense on NDTV. I heard her the other day also. This is inhuman. Both she as well as the party person should be sacked and completely. This type of incident happened also in Chennai. I'm aware of it. They will just fraudly come to the hospital. Some ECG changes. They want an angiogram just to take the bail. And that has happened, and he is going to do, and this all the shameful people in the same party is going to follow that. It is horrible. They should be condemned. And they should not be in society anymore.
1: Susi Ben, what you're hearing from these doctors is basically that your words sound hollow tonight. Your words are sounding hollow because what you are saying and what you are assuring is exactly the opposite. Is exactly the opposite of what has actually happened.
4: Promises to get over for the campaign. Nothing will cut free. We will crown
0: world. That does not whip up emotional frenzy.
4: Very bad. Shame.
0: And assuring you, doctor, you mind your words, please. Share the same respect. Yeah, Shivarur, okay. Make sure that
1: No personal comments. People are angry, I will control.
0: I'm not here at her mercy. Yeah. I'm here because I believe in my party. Yeah. And I believe what right will be done.
1: Whether you believe or not
0: is a different story.
1: But
0: mind your language.
1: Madam,
0: I just want to say this. That I'm here with all the courage of conviction and the belief in my party that Shiv Sena will do what is right. Justice will be done to the doctors, and we will do whatever required to ensure that they come back on duty. As far as Mr. Mhatre is concerned, he's an aberration. But do not taint and paint the entire Shiv Sena. We are indeed, and the Mahayuti government will abide by the rule of law. The reason that he's arrested is because...
1: Dr. Seema Malik, are you buying any of this? Because I am waiting for 3 days. Nothing has happened.
3: Frankly, I don't know what to say. The way she's, protecting, I really admire them. They have got the guts to say all these things. After this kind of things, what has happened is really unfortunate. And we strongly condemn this, The way, I think you guys raised voice, then this guy was arrested after 48 hours or something. And then just after 1 hour, he was discharged. And very comfortably, he's lying in the ICU. And he is having chest pain and the kidney
1: problem. The bottom line is that
3: this is very shameful, I'm telling you. And this should be this. Who give them this right?
0: Let us not have this holier than thou attitude.
3: We have seen the video, the way the guy knows. The health staff, they were all beaten up by this guy.
1: I want to share something with you all.
3: And then why don't you get him examined by other doctors also?
1: Let's put Seema's fader down. I want to tell you all something. We have not been able to put the sound up in this video. Do you know that? Do you know what kind of horrible, filthy things have been spoken by Ramesh Mhatre and his goons in this video? If I put that sound up and make you all hear it, I will be in jail. Because that is how filthy the language and abuses this man has used has become a second part of this story. 10 additional legal charges. Susi Ben Shah, you're a lawyer. 10 additional charges will be slapped on your man if the sound of this also enters the legal case. That is how disgusting. Let me tell you some more. Stay with me, all of you. I want to share a little bit more information with you before I let you go. We've got breaking news coming in where an old video, this man is not a new offender, by the way. An old video of Ramesh Mhatre creating a ruckus at KDMC headquarters has now gone viral again. He's a repeat offender. Showing this Shiv Sena co-operator Ramesh Mhatre of the Kalyan Dombivli Municipal Corporation creating a ruckus. It's an old video sometime from 2017, one decade ago. Attempted forcible entry inside the KDMC commissioner's office. Massive commotion. This is 9 years ago. Following this incident, an FIR was registered at the Bazarpet police station in Kalyan against Ramesh Mhatre and several others. He has 18 criminal cases against him. 18 criminal cases. Let me repeat that, Susi Ben Shah. 18 criminal cases, multiple offences in the past as well. And here you are lecturing doctors and telling the public, let the law take its own course. We have taken action against him. 18 criminal cases, madam.
0: The cases have been registered. Whatever necessary will be done. FIR has been lodged. Now, as far as I'm only talking about this, I'm not shielding him, I'm not protecting him, I'm not defending him. His actions are condemnable and justice will take its own course. I'm not here to protect him. Let me say this very, very clearly and categorically. I'm here as a Shiv Sainik, as a Shiv Sena, as a spokesperson to assuage each and every doctors that please be rest assured, justice will be done. We appreciate the hard work, the long hours, the sensitivity that you put in. We salute your services to the humanity, and therefore you very well deserve a safe, secure, dignified environment.
1: These are very noble words, Susi Ben. Let's put others on
0: speaker.
1: These are noble words, Susi Ben, and I know you to be a respectable individual. But nothing that has happened so far gives the impression that your words are anything but hollow. Dr. Anita, the three goons who are with Ramesh Matre are all history sheeters. They are criminals with past records. What was a cooperator of the ruling party doing with three criminals inside a hospital? Dr. Anita, each fact that's coming out is shocking.
4: Yes, you are right. This was shocking to hear, which we did not know. It did not come up. So how this particular person from 2009 till now is with the party? That means the party supports these type of people because his papers are released that so many murderers. I think all the Shiv Sena will be all murderers and all doing thugs here and there. Only one.
0: He's an elected corporator.
4: And our spokesman speaks so much about this. See, they are also aware of all this and supporting all these things.
0: Very bad.
4: Yeah, and everybody should be of the same line.
0: I understand that.
1: Just look at, you know, nobody has the guts to go into the details of this case. My team in Mumbai, you know, facing risk to their own safety, is digging into the details. Let me share even more with you. All of you who've been with me today. The main accused and cooperator, Ramesh Matre, like I just told you, has a total of 18 serious criminal cases registered against him. One of the co-accused, who was a goon who was with him, who you can see also thrashing the doctors, his name is Akshay Karande. He has two cases of attempted murder and one assault cases outstanding that's registered against him. The third co-accused is Pramod Nikam, has a murder case registered against him in Satara district. A fourth co-accused, Ramesh Pawar, has cases related to molestation and harassment of women registered against him. What a wonderful company your cooperator has, Susi Ben Shah, taking these people who have murder, attempt to murder, molestation charges. What a shining cadre to take into this hospital.
0: Mr. Arur, as I said repeatedly, my sympathies to all the doctors, especially my lady doctors on the panel. I'm with them in this just cause. But I'm here as a Shiv Sena party to assure that this Mahayuti government will do what is necessary to ensure that justice is done. Shiv Arur, let me also assure you that I came on your show the other day also because I believe, I knew that my party will act. Otherwise, I would have not come on. I didn't run away from it.
3: Then you
1: okay?
4: We don't want sympathy.
0: I'm here.
3: We want
0: justice.
3: We want action, ma'am. We want action.
0: Friends, I will. And my doctor, ladies, that ma'am.
1: If you are out of time today, but to all of you, I just want to leave you with one thought. We will wait for action, not words. And Susi Ben Shah, I know you feel like you're under attack today. You feel like you're under attack today, but I will say something for Susi Ben Shah. At least she is from a party that has sent a representative to face the questions. There are many parties in our country that do not send people to face questions. So for that, I will give you credit. But for everything else, madam, you must allow me to say, we will wait for actions. And those actions have not happened so far. And people are angry. And
0: no assumptions.
1: Whatever personal comments you may have heard, remember, this is the anger of doctors. This is the anger of the people. It's not personal, madam. It's not personal against you. It
0: I
1: is
0: agree.
1: The anger of women, the anger of doctors, and the anger of citizens who are fed up with the Sena brand of violence. There is no place for it anymore in modern India.
0: This is an aberration.
1: I just want to say,
0: please don't change the entire Shiv Sena.
1: I just want
0: please,
1: to say,
0: my humble
1: today,
0: submission.
1: Today my thoughts are with doctors, and more than anything else, today my thoughts are with Dr. Vaibhav, Dr. Srishti, and the other medical staff who are assaulted, who are traumatized, who are in secret locations, too scared to go back to work. Let us all say a prayer for them and hope they can get back to their duties with some courage very, very soon. Thank you to all of you for being with me here tonight on Debate Number One. Thank you. Moving on, it has taken an agonizing 220 days since the makers of Jananayagan first submitted the film to the censor board back in December 2025. But the wait is over. The wait is finally over. Actor turned Chief Minister Vijay's farewell film has been certified, clearing the way for its release this month. Now look beyond the technicalities of the A certificate. The real story is that Tamil cinema is about to witness something unprecedented. For the first time in history, a sitting Chief Minister will see his own film released in theatres while occupying the state's highest elected office. For months, the delay itself became part of the story. Among Vijay's millions of supporters, there was a widespread belief that Jananayagan had become a political football, that powerful interests wanted to slow it down, blunt its momentum, and deny Vijay one final cinematic triumph before politics completely took over his life. History, however, as you know, has a sense of irony. Before the film could be cleared, Vijay had already won the much bigger box office battle at the ballot box. The voters spoke, and how the election transformed everything. By the time the censor board finally gave its approval this week, Vijay was no longer an actor waiting to enter politics. Tomorrow, by the way, Vijay completes 2 months as Chief Minister of Tamil Nadu. And that changes the meaning of this movie release completely. Jananayagan was originally conceived as the curtain call to one of Tamil cinema's biggest superstars before he stepped into public life. Today, it is something else entirely. It is the first cinematic chapter of a sitting Chief Minister. It is a reminder to millions of fans of the extraordinary career he walked away from and the political gamble he chose instead. Nothing can now separate Jananayagan from cinema history, not because of its almost certain box office numbers and not because of the controversy that surrounded its delayed release, but because when the lights go down in theatres later this month in Chennai and elsewhere, the reality is the man on the screen is already running the government outside. It will be a moment Tamil cinema and Tamil politics has never seen before. Just a couple of months ago, I had interviewed the producer of Jananayagan, who at that time was anticipating the release of the film. Here's what he told me. Venkat K. Narayana, founder of KVN Films and producer of Jananayagan, the blockbuster that hasn't even released yet. Venkat sir, good to have you. You know, we saw you on the swearing-in day as well, and I'm going to come to that because that was a signal moment for the beginning of the entire Vijay journey as Chief Minister. But fans of Vijay, fans of yours, Venkat sir, are forcing me to make my first question to you this. When is Jananayagan going to release?
5: Thank you very much. Thank you for having me here. Yes, we are all waiting for Jananayagan to hit the theatres. We have a process to follow. We are awaiting the certificate from CBFC, and their revision committee also has met some time ago. And once they give their final nod, we will immediately take it to the theatres. In fact, all fans are asking for the same. Their request has also been to change the title card from Talapathi Vijay to Chief Minister of Tamil Nadu. when we started the movie, I mean, we didn't know that we had to go through all this. In a way, if you see, it's a happy that Vijay sir has become Chief Minister of Tamil Nadu and truly the Jananayagan of TN. And maybe it's destined that this movie has to get released after he becomes a Chief Minister. Destiny had a different climax, so we'll bring it out soon.
1: You know, now that Vijay is the Chief Minister, Venkat sir, you know, tell us and tell fans across India and the world, why was this film stopped from release? It was cleared, then someone had a change of heart, then decisions changed. So much has happened behind closed doors or in the shadows. Fans have a right to know why Jananayagan was not, you know, did not come out before the election was over. What happened?
5: So we applied for a census certificate sometime.

0: I mean, December on 18th, and examining committee watched the movie, and in principally they cleared and they informed us that we will get UA 16 plus certification, and subsequently when we are expecting the certificate, instead of a certificate, we got a mail saying that there is a complaint on the movie and therefore they have to withhold the certificate and refer it to the revision commission, constituting of a large number of members.
1: Mm.
0: And we did approach at that point in time a court of law saying that we haven't even released the movie. How can there be a complaint? And there are also enough judgments saying that public complaint should not be entertained because censor board is the final authority in taking a decision. But we learned in the court that the complainant was one of the examining committee members himself who had earlier consented. And therefore, we had to go to revision committee. We did apply for revision committee immediately after that in the month of February. And since then, process has been on. And we need to follow law of the land to release the movie in the theaters. So we await the certificate.
1: Does Vijay's political victory, you know, in the election and becoming the chief minister now, Venkat sir, feel, you know, to you personally like a bit of a vindication? Because it must have been disappointing to not be able to bring the film out for his fans in a timely manner. And now the reality and the truth is that the film didn't need to come out, like you said, for him to be accepted by the people. Maybe it was written in the stars that it should come out after he becomes the chief minister.
0: True. I mean, the way we had planned was to bring out the movie into theaters in the month of January during the Pongal time. And everybody were looking forward to it. We had planned for grand release worldwide. And we did an audio function in Malaysia, which saw huge crowds, and it was a record by itself. This was definitely unexpected. Fans were also very disappointed. They were angry as well. But it is what it is. And we need to follow the process.
1: Yeah. So a film that was supposed to come out well before the elections is now coming out in the third month of Chief Minister Vijay. Joining me live now to talk a little bit about it, Satya Kumar is a national spokesperson of Vijay's TVK, the ruling party of Tamil Nadu. Harish Mohammed Ibrahim is a political analyst. He doesn't like the TVK or Vijay very much. Sumanth Raman is a political analyst. Thanks to all of you for being with me. Satya Kumar, to you first. Many people called it a political vehicle, a swan song, you know, something that would be a booster rocket for Vijay before the elections. Now it's going to come out in Chief Minister Vijay's third month in Tamil Nadu. How is the TVK seeing it?
2: Definitely, it's a happy moment for all of us. Point to be noted, Shiv, is that our leader Talapathy Vijay always ensured that there is a independence with respect to political journey as well as the acting career. So it is a demarcation he maintained, that is the ethicality he has maintained. Before the election, the film was supposed to be released. Because of the technicalities and the committee and revision committee and of course filing a writ petition. So there are many episode by episode that happened with respect to the film. Mm. But one thing my leader always said is that the politics is completely demarcated from the film career. As soon as all these issues started, if you had seen, never ever he spoke about this matter at all since January.
1: Yeah.
2: Never even he actually gave any comment about it, because he was very clear, he's standing for the election. He wanted to maintain independence with respect to the political journey.
1: Mm.
2: That is a kind of ethicality and integrity he maintained. So that I wanted to convey at this moment.
1: Does the flavor of the film change, Dr. Sumanth Raman? Welcome. Does the flavor of the film change, you know, now that he's in the chief minister's chair and this film comes out? We hear the title card is going to say Chief Minister Vijay in and as Jananayagan. That's what the producers apparently want. Does the flavor of the film change now that it's coming while he is the chief minister?
3: First of all, Shiv, it's not the first time this has happened in Tamil Nadu. Mm. When MGR was chief minister, two films have been released, Meenavan Anban and Madurai Meet Sundara Pandian, which was his last film. So this is technically the second time this has happened.
1: Second time, I stand corrected.
3: Yep. But yeah. But having said that, Shiv, I think the audience is going to be much, much bigger for Jananayagan now then of course there is always the issue that it was sort of leaked on social media, on pirated websites and so on. There was one issue which came up.

0: But I don't think that that's going to really matter now. Now that he is in the chief minister's chair, that creates a much, much bigger audience for the film in the theatres who will now go to the theatre. The party cadre will be, you know, vying with one another to be seen in theatres, you know, to show that, you know, it also becomes a sort of show of loyalty, as it were. Many of them were already fans. But all the newcomers who come in from the ADMK and various other parties will now make a beeline for the movie. So I think that what has happened is, you know, as the saying goes, whatever happens, happens for the best. And the delay that this movie has faced and the sort of quote unquote political reasons which have delayed this release of the film has actually ended up benefiting the film itself.
1: And yeah,
0: so Mr. Venkat Narayana is sitting as the Tamil Nadu government special representative in Delhi.
1: Yeah.
0: So everything has changed in 6 months.
1: No, no, very true. That's a good point. Harish, you know, not that anyone needed reminding that Vijay used to be a cinema star. But now, you know, while he's getting knee deep into politics, here comes a, you know, blockbuster rallying point, you know, that will grab everyone's attention at a time when the opposition is trying to pin him down.
2: You know, I want to make sure you get corrected on another fact stating that we as a Tamilian, we are proud of our actor, Mr. Vijay, at any given point of time, whether it is DMK or ADMK or any opponent parties who have voted against even Mr. Vijay will stand corrected, stating that we love as an actor, Mr. Vijay is always, he's
1: a... That's a good distinction.
2: There is no second thought about it. Coming to his political arena, we have difference of opinion, which is naturally for any functioning democracy, it should be there. And having said that, on this particular movie, what are the fiasco which has been stated even during before the election, pinpointing that the DMK was deliberately making sure the movie shouldn't be released. Those kind of narrative which is being spinned by the TVK cadres and the TVK root mafia, which is proclaimed to be the mafia gang, which to set the narrative against the DMK at that point of time. Having said that, now the scenario has been completely changed and Mr. CM Vijay has been in the power for the last 2 months. We wish him the best to continue even on the political chair, even if he has any time permit him to act in movies later on, we always welcome him. There is no second thought we should be pinpointing him to sit at home. We are not that people across Tamil Nadu. You would know much more about it.
1: I understand that. Satya, politically speaking, does the TVK feel vindicated? You've heard Harish say that the TVK had made it seem like there was a lot of political skullduggery to stall this film, to block the film because they were, you know, insecure about Vijay. How would you respond to that now?
3: So, politically, we don't see any kind of opposition with respect to film. In fact, I would say if my leader's film would have got released, Mr. M.K. Stalin would have enjoyed the movie. So accordingly, I don't see the people were opposing the movie in any way. There were technicalities into it, so accordingly it got delayed. We thought the movie will get released before the elections, and as I said, we clearly maintain independence. That is an acting career, and as Talapathy Vijay was emerging as a leader of Tamil Nadu, so we ensured that it is apolitical with respect to any matter.
1: But
3: it was named as Jananayagam because we were very clear that we are entering a political arena. As being a last film in his film career, we wanted to dedicate to the people. We wanted to dedicate this to people. So accordingly, we named it as Jananayagam. And accordingly, it gets released. As you said, the time has come for Tamil people to witness
1: But Satya, now that the elections are over, you are playing safe and saying there were technicalities that delayed the movie. Before the elections, it was a different narrative. Yeah. Dr. Raman, in your view, you know, for our viewers, what stalled the film? This was not a technical delay. Obviously, there was politics behind it.
0: No, definitely. There is no doubt that there was a political, you know, pressure of some kind. Look, Shiv, let's assume that there were complaints. It would not have taken 7 months or 6 months to resolve those complaints. So whatever it was, you could have had a review. 2 weeks later, you give the certificate and be done with it, or you suggest a few cuts. The fact that nothing happened for months is itself evidence. And then they say that, you know, the matter went to court and so on. But the point is not that. The point is, you needed to recertify.

0: by a film, you take a couple of weeks, reconstitute a committee or have a review committee. Review committee meets, looks at the film, suggests a few cuts, matter ends, right?
1: Yeah.
0: That didn't happen for months. Why? They said one of the members is not well, he is not able to attend. I mean,
1: lame excuses.
0: Everybody knows that it was politically, it was delayed for political reasons.
1: But do you think this, Dr. Raman, to you again before I go to Harish, do you think this film does, I'm not saying that Vijay needs anything politically from cinema right now, but does it do anything for him politically, this film now?
0: Yeah, see, look, Shiv, at the moment he's hugely popular.
1: Yeah.
0: Right? And whatever he's done in the last 1.5 months as chief minister has not dented his popularity in any manner.
1: Hmm.
0: So he continues to remain very, very popular. The government is also still in the honeymoon period. So I think that this movie will add further. Remember, yeah, there are seven, at the last count, seven. It could be even 8 or 10 tomorrow or day after by-elections which are coming up. Right? So this will definitely sort of be a boost, because in those by-elections should, again, we don't know what the Honorable Election Commission will do, but at the moment there are supposed to be 7 by-elections within the next 3 to 4 months.
1: Mm.
0: So definitely this film will be a boost for the TVK in the run-up to those by-elections.
1: Okay, Harish, final word from you. You know, everyone loves cinema, and like you said, you know, there are no political divisions that you said when it comes to Vijay, the actor itself. But he is the chief minister now. He is under the opposition's attack, as he should be in any democracy. You know, would the opposition be wary of the fact that this sort of cinematic flavor just adds to the whole honeymoon period? Because there are many controversies. You know, a couple of days ago, you were on my show, many flashpoints, many embarrassments for the government, many things were happening. Here, once again, you know, the towering stature of Vijay is a reminder to all through this movie.
2: Of course, it will create some kind of unpopular government did for the last 2 months, because there have been so much of issues on a daily basis which has been eradicated. Should be eradicated only through the cinema halls is what Mr. Vijay is being particular about, and his mafia gang which want to set the narrative to make sure the cult groups follow them unequivocally, without even dealing or without even thinking about what the state is running through. And that can be done only through movies. And Vijay and his team have made sure that, yet again, that the 2 months of unpopular government moves will be eradicated with this particular movie. So we have to wait and watch how this is going to resonate in the upcoming by-elections or the local body elections.
1: You've got a huge... Satya, I'll give you the last word. The massive Vijay fandom, which has been waiting for 220 days plus... For news about this movie's release. Is there a final date that you are hearing on your TVK WhatsApp groups? Is it July 24th like we are hearing?
3: I think the dates could be announced officially, but as you said, the fans are speculating it to be on 24th.
1: Hmm.
3: If it gets released, I'll be the first to attend the FDFS.
1: Okay.
3: I hope, Shiv, you can also join me in Chennai. We'll both go together for the movie. Anis Mohammed is invited. Sumanth is also invited.
1: Okay.
3: Sumanth seems to be excited.
2: Sure.
3: Anis also, even though he may oppose, he may join us.
1: This is a lovely idea. Let me announce that I will be in Chennai. I will invite all of you. We will go and have a nice screen.
3: And I'll sponsor the tickets, okay?
1: I'll sponsor
3: the tickets.
1: Done, great. And then I will sponsor lunch right after that. It's a date. Thanks very much, gentlemen, for being with me.
2: Thank you very
1: much for being with me tonight on India Matters. Remember, Chief Minister Vijay visits Karur tomorrow morning. That's where that stampede took place. And we'll be having special coverage from the ground with our Bureau Chief Sam Daniel, who will be there to bring you those images of the Chief Minister of Tamil Nadu. Thanks for watching India Matters. I'll see you at the same time tomorrow.

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2: 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And trends that kept us with the program. 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I am your host, Mayank Chaudhary, and this is Limelight.
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12: The fact that there is now suddenly a raging debate with regard to ethanol, why is it that it's happening now?
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21: We've got a fantastic jury and we've left

0: Mega Modi Albanese event in Melbourne. Prime Minister Modi highlights India's global defence capabilities and the success of Make in India initiative. Praises Indian community's cultural ties in Melbourne. Plea against Vijay's job offer to Karur victim kin. Plea filed a day before Vijay's first Karur visit. Plea says job offer could influence witnesses. Plea seeks CBI examination of impact on probe. Rain ravages national capital region. Non-stop showers choke Delhi, Ghaziabad, Gurugram. Trees uprooted, cars sink and walls collapse. Schools and colleges shut. Companies issue work from home orders. And a top focus on the show tonight, Thalapathy Vijay's Jananayagan, which was earlier scheduled to release on January 9th for the Pongal festival this year, will now finally see the light of the day in July. Jananayagan was issued an A certificate by the CBFC. The certification is now visible on the CBFC's official website, which also lists the movie's runtime as 183 minutes. However, the cut list for Jananayagan has not yet been uploaded to the CBFC website. And among the most notable cuts is the replacement of the dialogue, I am quoting that, Ambedkar Satyam with TVK Satyam. At one point in the movie, while the board also directed the makers to remove the usage of TVK elsewhere in the audio and video wherever it appeared. And well, staying on with stories from Tamil Nadu, a major political pitch has perhaps emerged from Tamil Nadu. VCK chief Thol Thiruvalan has called for arch rivals DMK and TVK to come together at the national level to counter the BJP, while also acknowledging that the two parties may remain rivals in Tamil Nadu politics. He argued that a broader anti-BJP front should transcend state-level competition. He said that both DMK and TVK should perhaps join hands nationally to fight communalism and also political conspiracies in the state. DMK has reacted to Thol's comment and said that Thol should first find out whether TVK even wants to oppose BJP or not, because they remain silent on most of the matters related to the Bharatiya Janata Party.
1: Deshi alavile BJP ku edirana or aniya kattanum andha anila TVKavum irukkum TVKavum irukkum adhudhan enudaiya paarva idha indha Tamil Nadu arasilavilala purinjikka mudiyadhu oodagavilalargalala 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
2: How to oppose the BJP? First of all, Annan Thirumavalan should be clear, should assess if really TVK is ready to oppose the BJP. On various factors, we have seen that the TVK has compromised with the BJP. Very recently, that accepting a UGC into the search committee, which had been an issue, which had been the problem, where we have opposed the hijack of, we have opposed the hijack of BJP. We have opposed the hijack of institutions by the BJP and the RSS members. That has been compromised today. So
0: and well, politics has erupted over Tamil Nadu's Chief Minister C. Joseph Vijay's first visit to Karur after the deadly stampede. A fresh legal battle has now erupted over reports that the state government plans to provide one government job to each of the 41 bereaved families. The DMK has moved the Madurai bench of the Madras High Court, seeking a stay on the proposed appointments. The petition argues that offering government jobs at this stage could perhaps influence material witnesses in the ongoing probe. Not just that, it could also bypass the TNPSC recruitment procedure and further violate principles of equality and merit in public employment. Also, DMK maintains that it has no objection to

0: Vijay meeting the victims, but alleges that offering government jobs for political benefit sets a wrong example and also creates a false narrative.
1: This kind of an example is unprecedented. At a time where the government jobs are shrinking, where youths are trying to find employment a very hard task, such prioritization for political benefits is not something good.
0: Chief Minister Vijay's visit to Karur to meet families of the 41 victims of the TVK rally stampede tragedy, and he's also said that he perhaps likely offered them government jobs, has triggered criticism that it's an attempt to influence witnesses in a case that's being probed by the CBI. Well, NDTV's Sam Daniel spoke to families who are yet to recover from the unprecedented tragedy at the rally. Take a look.
2: A day before Joseph Vijay's first visit to Karur as Chief Minister after the terrible stampede last year, it's an emotional moment for 27-year-old Vimal, who lost his toddler son Dhruv Vishnu in the terrible TVK rally stampede tragedy last year. During TVK Chief Vijay's address that killed 41 people, Vimal sees Vijay's visit as the actor-turned-politician keeping up his word. Vimal, a school dropout, says authorities have also indicated that the chief minister would offer him a government job. The young man says he too would share a request to the chief minister.
3: Muriya permission kadachona varan solindaru adhe maari permission kadachirchinara varan naaliki vara appdi solittirukanga velaiki idhu maari form la ketanga la eludhi kuduthirukom avar andha avar 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
2: In another part of Karur, this mother, Selvarani, a weaver, is still grieving the loss of both her school-going daughters, Palani Amal and Kokila. She has studied till class 7 and is likely to get a job. The CBI is still investigating the case. With criticism that offer of government jobs could influence witnesses in favor of the ruling TVK, Selvarani's driver husband, who was traveling, says those guilty ought to be brought to the book.
4: அதுல வந்து இல்லை சார், அதாவது பாதிக்கப்பட்ட தனி உப்புத்தினாவே தனி குடிச்சுட்டான் யாரா இருந்தாலும்.
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2: So far, the Tamil Nadu government has not said anything about jobs for family members of the stampede victims, though the issue has gone to the court now. For Chief Minister Vijay, who has been blaming it on the then ruling DMK for the stampede, it's a political tightrope walk. Call it compassion or an attempt to shield his party from possible lapses. In Karur with Suresh, Sam Daniel, Find the TV.
0: And well, a film controversy has now turned into a larger political and social debate in Punjab. Diljit Dosanjh's Satluj, which revisits the state's insurgency era and the work of human rights activist Jaswant Singh Khalra, has now sparked fresh debate, not only over the events of the time, but also over how that turbulent chapter of history should be remembered. The controversy has now drawn in the Shiromani Akali Dal, which has now announced statewide screenings of the movie, saying that the younger generation should remember the truth. The Akal Takht has also planned special prayers or ardas at the banks of the Satluj for those affected during the militancy period in Punjab.
6: Shiromani Akali Dal President Mr. Sukhbir Singh Badal had condemned the taking down of the film Satluj from OTT platforms the very first day. Going further on that, Mr. Badal today announced that Shiromani Akali Dal workers and leaders will take this movie to each village, organize special screenings so that the people and the youth of Punjab are aware of what happened in history.
7: इतिहास हमेशा आपको इसलिए जानना चाहिए ताकि आप भविष्य में वो गलतियां ना करें, आप इतिहास से सबक लेके भविष्य को सुधार सके, भविष्य को संभाल सके। लेकिन इतिहास को छुपाने की इतनी बड़ी साजिश कि कांग्रेस का 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
0: Well, my colleague Vedika Sood spoke to actor Gul Panag on the Satluj movie controversy. Take a look.
8: Gul, your post is thought-provoking. You've spoken about growing up in Punjab during the years of militancy and witnessing that fear through newspaper headlines and stories in your own village. I want to understand, why have you spoken out now?
9: I think I feel as someone from Punjab that every now and then Punjab is forced to defend its patriotism, defend its nationalism. This despite Punjab, the people of Punjab, Punjabis having served the country, served in uniform, served in public life for generations before, during and post the terrorism period. And yet every now and then there comes a time where our rejection of separatism, which is unequivocal, following the democratic process, following the Constitution of India, our rejection of separatism is so defined, and yet we think it's so fragile that every now and then there is reason for second guessing what the people of Punjab feel or think and what may lead them down which path.
8: Would you say then that the intelligence of the Indian citizen, of the viewer, is being undermined?
9: Absolutely. I think I can speak for the Punjab electorate, the Punjab electorate that has repeatedly, electorally rejected separatism. There has been no lasting mandate ever for any kind of separatist movement, barring the 89 Lok Sabha election where Mr. Simranjit Singh Mann and those aligned with him won a significant amount of a number of seats. But that was a passing phase. Punjab has moved on from then. Punjab's contribution to the nation in every which form, including in uniform, continues even after militancy. The number of body bags that come to every district in Punjab every now and then are testament to that.
8: I want to ask you something that you end your post with also, Gul. You talk about Punjab's hard-won rejection of separatism, which is not so fragile. And I want to talk about that for a moment. It's something you've repeatedly even said in this discussion, that a film cannot reverse that kind of perception, that kind of feeling. Do you believe we sometimes underestimate the resilience and the maturity of a society as a whole?
9: Absolutely. I think if one state has been resilient in the last, since 1946-47, it's been Punjab. It faced, and before, it faced the brunt of the partition. It also faced the brunt of the invasions that happened during the 18th century. And it faced the brunt of the terrorist period during the 80s and the 90s. And look at the resilience. They've rejected it. When will the rest of the country move on from it? Look at the electoral outcomes. Starting from 97. That's 30 years next year.
8: But the fear also is of the Khalistani elements.
9: But why are those elements not electorally significant? That fear has always been there. Mm. There have always been isolated groups of people, fringe groups of people who think a particular way, and that exists across the spectrum, across states. There will always be a fringe, but is the fringe politically, electorally, economically, socially significant?
8: who gets to decide who tells Punjab's story?
9: The people of Punjab. The people of Punjab have already written Punjab's story. They have written Punjab's story electorally within the principles enshrined in the Constitution of India, and they are telling Punjab's story. Any other story doesn't matter, Vedika. It's a film. It's one perspective. It's an individual's perspective. And it's always going to have a lens. Every film made, whether it's the Kashmir Files, whether it's the Kerala Stories, whether it's an Andhi, which also banned apparently, is going to be from a particular lens.
0: Well, former Bengal Chief Minister Mamata Banerjee has sparked a political row after she was seen slapping a party worker during a public event in Kolkata. Well, the slap incident video has now gone viral and snowballed into a full-blown political slugfest, with the Bharatiya Janata Party firing fresh attacks to target the Trinamool Congress chief. BJP called the incident a sign of Mamata Banerjee's frustration and alleged that she is unable to control the situation in the state. TMC, however, has rushed to her defense, saying Mamata shares a close bond with the workers, describing the gesture as one of affection and insisting that she can interact with the party cadre as she wishes.
10: मतलब उनका frustration बोलिए, उनका गुस्सा बोलिए, उनसे अब संभाला नहीं जा रहा है. अपने कार्यकर्ताओं को पीट रही है और पिछले 15 सालों में हमारा 310 से अधिक कार्यकर्ताओं के जिस पार्टी के द्वारा हत्या की गई है, लाखों कार्यकर्ता घर छोड़ने के लिए मजबूर हो गए थे 2021 के चुनाव के नतीजे के बाद, और ममता बनर्जी अब ये विक्टिम कार्ड खेल रही है.
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0: Well, a living bridge connecting two powerful democracies in the Indo-Pacific, and that is how the Australian Prime Minister Anthony Albanese described Prime Minister Modi during the high-stakes bilateral talks in Melbourne. From critical uranium export agreements and defence declaration to scaling up trade pacts, this meeting marks a pivotal moment in deepening ties between New Delhi and Canberra. Our next report telling you more.
12: Prime Minister Narendra Modi touched down in Melbourne late Wednesday, beginning the Australia leg of his Indo-Pacific tour. And wasted no time making India's economic pitch to some of Australia's biggest business leaders, inviting them to become partners in India's next phase of high-speed growth. Calling India a safe, stable and sustainable destination for global capital, PM Modi said the country is building at an unprecedented scale, from highways, ports, railways and airports, to digital infrastructure, clean energy and smart cities. Prime Minister urged Australian investors to think long term as India emerges as one of the world's fastest growing major economies.
13: Indo-Pacific केवल दो महासागरों का संगम नहीं है, यह भारत और ऑस्ट्रेलिया जैसे like-minded democracies ke shared aspirations ka bhi pratik hai.
12: The visit has also delivered a major economic boost. Australian Super, Australia's largest pension fund, has announced an additional 500 million Australian dollars for India's National Investment and Infrastructure Fund, taking its total commitment to 1 billion Australian dollars, with plans to invest up to 5 billion Australian dollars in India's infrastructure sector, focusing on transport, logistics, renewable energy and digital connectivity. Beyond investment, both sides are expected to expand cooperation in defense, cyber security, critical technologies and clean energy. India is also looking to secure long-term supplies of Australian uranium and critical minerals to support its nuclear energy and manufacturing ambitions, while Canberra is deepening partnerships across the Indo-Pacific through stronger defense ties, secure supply chains and collaboration in emerging technologies.
13: Nuclear energy ke kshetra mein aaj humne ek mahatvapurna samjhota kiya hai. 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
1: Today we can confirm the signing of the administrative arrangement to enable uranium exports to India for peaceful purposes under the 2015 Australia-India Nuclear Cooperation Agreement.
2: Prime Minister Anthony Albanese has described PM Modi as a living bridge between Australia and India, with the two leaders set to hold formal talks on trade, defence, energy security, critical minerals, maritime cooperation and regional stability, as both countries seek to build a stronger strategic partnership across the Indo-Pacific. Bureau report for NDTV World.
3: On that note, we slip into a very short break. 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
5: Confused? 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Two nations, one defining vision, from critical semiconductors and high-speed rail to securing the vast waters of the Indo-Pacific, the blueprint of the world's most critical partnership is taking shape. Together, the visionary minds, rewriting global diplomacy, driving economic power and forging a massive manufacturing future. NDTV presents.
3: And shifting our focus, the U.S.-Iran conflict has now entered a new phase with fresh military action on both the sides. Well, U.S. has carried out fresh military strikes, that's on day two, on Iran. CENTCOM says 90 targets hit today. Meanwhile, U.S. has also hit two marine piers at the Chabahar port, while U.S. strikes also targeted two railway bridges used for military logistics. At this point of time, Trump has also threatened to target desalination plants, infrastructure and critical bridges of Iran. Meanwhile, Iran remains defiant. Iran has responded with retaliatory attacks. As per reports, Iranian missiles targeted the Azraq Air Base in eastern Jordan, and Iran continues to attack various U.S. bases in the Gulf region. Amid the escalating conflict, U.S. President Donald Trump has now adopted a tough stance, warning that Washington will strike Iran much harder if provoked. Iran, however, has rejected the U.S. position and accused Washington of violating the framework of the Islamabad Agreement that was meant to de-escalate hostilities between both the nations.
6: We did it last night. It did a little something today, but it was really retribution for last night. They hit actually three boats, not two. And they hit, we hit back much harder. Win it very quickly. It's another way of doing it. We have many ways we could win, but we've already won militarily. They have very little. They have very little left, and they want to make a deal so badly. They called a little while ago. They want to make a deal so badly. I just don't know if they're worthy of making a deal. I don't know that they're going to honor the deal. That's well. It's sort of crazy, to be honest with you. It's sort of crazy. They're a little bit out of control, but they want to make a deal badly. A lot's going to depend on Greenland. And a lot. I mean, you know, they make a very good deal on Greenland. And if we don't, maybe I will. And a lot's dependent on Iran. I mean, they want to help now. You know, it's a little late to the thing because essentially there's not that much fighting to be done. But some will depend on Iran. You know, when they had a chance, an opportunity to help, they chose not to. So, but we're sort of forgetting about that. And now they want to help. They all want to go in. They want to help on Iran so badly, but we don't really need help.
7: The basic deal that we cut was, we'll lift our blockade if you stop shooting at ships. But if you shoot at ships, we are going to punch back, and we're going to punch back harder than ever before. That was the deal. So the deal is very simple. If they shoot at ships, we're going to knock the hell out of them, and it's that simple, and that's the basic way it's going to work. Now, the president maintains a lot of options. I'm obviously not going to tell you exactly what's going to happen tonight, but the president has said to

0: them very simply, the Strait of Hormuz is going to be open. That means oil and gas is going to flow to the American people. And that is what the Iranians have to know. If they try to close it down, there's going to be a response from the American military. It's that simple. That's the deal. They can either follow it or they can have exactly what happened to them last night. It's just going to keep on happening until they open up that lane and stop shooting at ships. It's simple.
1: All right, Manish Malhotra marked a major milestone in his career by making his debut at Paris Haute Couture Week with Ma, a collection dedicated to motherhood. Presented on Wednesday, the showcase saw Malhotra bring Indian craftsmanship to one of fashion's most prestigious global platforms, blending traditional techniques with the artistry of haute couture. Here's more.

0: the designer that combines Bollywood glamour with Indian craftsmanship. Manish Malhotra presented his first ever collection at the Paris Haute Couture Week. The collection was titled Ma, an ode to his late mother. Manish was greatly inspired and influenced by his mother, who encouraged him to follow his dreams. The presentation saw a new side of the brand, a more artistic, avant-garde, and away from the usual sari lehenga lineup. Motifs of mother and child to giant shoulders, laid with hundreds of jewels and stones, displaying country's impeccable craftsmanship. The color palette was ivory, deep reds, dusty pinks to gold. The designer did not hold back with his shapes, silhouettes, or sparkle. The closing look was a giant red ruby clad chandelier that took everyone's breath away. Manish Malhotra strongly established himself as a master of drama and showcased an opulent, ornate, and a maximalist side of Indian fashion. Mayank Chaudhary, NDTV.
1: On that, we'll slip into a very short break. I'm right back. 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
2: This isn't just about cars and bikes. 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
2: Your friend said, "Ye le le." We said, "Maybe not." Hi, my.
1: Good evening and welcome. Thanks very much for joining us here on NDTV. I'm Padmaja Joshi, and on every story that matters to you, the buck stops here. And the two big stories we are talking about today, the film Satluj is now bang in the middle of a big political war, and it's but natural because elections are just around the corner. Is this really about political parties caring for freedom of expression or the freedom to harvest people's historical hurt for their own politics? That's going to be our top focus. We will also talk about what's happening in West Bengal, from eggs to encounter to ED raids and having their accounts frozen. Is this badlav or real badla that we see playing out? Minister Dilip Ghosh will also be joining us in just a bit. But first up, let's talk about the big story today. When elections come knocking, you can bet that nothing, absolutely no opportunity will be missed to further a political agenda. And the film Satluj is no exception. When it was pulled off a streaming platform at the beginning of this month, the debate around it was about freedom of speech, that a film should be allowed to be watched by people. Let them make up their mind. And that's perfectly legitimate argument. But now that debate has quickly been overtaken by naked opportunistic politics. The Akali Dal has announced that it will screen Satluj across villages and towns of Punjab to educate younger generations about atrocities committed against Sikhs during the Congress regime. They basically want to target the Congress through this film. The SGPC also has jumped in with plans of a protest march and a special ardas on the 14th of July on the banks of the Satluj River. The irony is that while the Akalis are supporting the film as evidence of the Congress's brutality in the 80s and 90s, the Congress too is supporting the film. The only difference is that they say the Akali Dal today is only clutching at straws by trying to build their finished politics on the Satluj. They want to use the popularity of this film to try and claw back to power because their past as well, the past of the Akali Dal, has also been peppered with contradictions and hypocrisy when it comes to addressing the issue of what happened in Punjab during the years of militancy.
8: Hindu families, I want to say, especially. Will you speak? Will you stand? That Jina has given you your knowledge, given you your sins, given you your sins, will you continue to be such a fool? ਤੁਸੀਂ ਵੀ ਉੱਠੋਗੇ ਕਦੇ ਜਾਗੋਗੇ ਤੁਸੀਂ 25,000 ਪਰਿਵਾਰ ਗਵਾਏ ਆਪਣੇ
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10: Mere apne vichar hai ke picture koi bhi aundi hai je ohde ch sachai hai ta oh lokan nu dikhai deni chahidi hai.
1: The BJP though has taken a more measured line on the film, with their own leaders often giving contradictory statements. Now Union Minister Ravneet Singh Bittu, you just heard him, is facing flak for calling Diljit Dosanjh an opportunist and also reminding people of Punjab that Hindus and Sikhs both faced the brunt of the horrific violence unleashed on Punjab at the time, a violence that has been portrayed in Satluj, and which is why there should be no one-sided narrative shown in any film, because that has the potential of reopening old festering wounds. Whatever be the political corner that each party chooses, one thing is undeniable, that Satluj has again brought back memories and opened up cracks that Punjab would have liked to consign to the dustbin of history. But are there some who are now trying to use these very memories, these very divisions for their own politics? Who is trying to make their politics float on the Satluj? All right, and joining us now, we have Raman Malik, political analyst, along with advocate Vineet Jindal, who practices in the Supreme Court. We also have Joban Randhawa, spokesperson of the Aam Aadmi Party, along with Ashutosh, senior journalist. But my first question is to you, Mr. Harcharan Singh Benz. He's the principal advisor to the Akali Dal. Mr. Benz, a lot of your political opponents are saying that this is nothing short of opportunism. You take a film and you try and use it to attack the Congress.
11: On the contrary, you know, the banning of the film is political. See, the film, let me remind your national audience what the film is. The film is based on a Supreme Court judgment. Every word of it, every observation made by the judges and the judgment delivered by them. Putting a Supreme Court judgment on celluloid, what is political about that, tell me? I mean, it's absolutely the judgment of the country's highest court. And the film is based entirely on that. There's nothing political in this. The film doesn't mention a single political party.
1: No, you are using it for politics. The film, whether it is political or not, I don't want to comment on that. But you deciding to screen it, take it across the state at a time when it has been pulled off, and to say that, oh, we want people to see, the new generation to see what happened in the Congress regime. This is you trying to take down the Congress via Satluj. First,
11: I request you to send one of your local representatives here and he'll find out that the film is being screened by people on their own already in every village. Now, what we are doing is that either we find nothing wrong with the Supreme Court judgment, or its findings, or its details, and we find nothing wrong with the film also. because it's based entirely on facts. It's based entirely, see what the film is highlighting, that the guilty of repression against the Punjabis, the Sikhs, were punished. Now that is something that the country needs to tell Punjab, that people who have done you wrong have been taken care of by the country's highest court. That is the highest national agenda that you can promote in Punjab.
1: Okay, why should it be called political, Raman Malik, when all they want to do is show a film which is based on fact, Supreme Court judgment, to the people of Punjab? History cannot be denied. History cannot be wiped out. History cannot be hidden. Why are you getting politics into it, Raman Malik?
12: See, two things, Padmaja. One, I definitely meeting you after a long time on the show, so I would compliment you on your new role here, though it's very old. But let's talk about what Mr. Bansa said, and let me answer to that very specific. The SC, the Honorable Supreme Court of India, or any other court, only gives a verdict on a particular limited issue. It does not go to the totality. It does not go to every nook and corner of everything possible. Reason being that the question is very specific, which is asked of the Honorable Supreme Court or any other judicial body. So, having said that, did extra judicious killing or those kind of acts happen? Yes, they happened. The Supreme Court identified, the CBI identified. And that answer ends there. But what it does not say is why it happened. Who made that situation that it happened? How did that culminate to that point? Those were not spoken in the Supreme Court. So taking the side, taking the charade of that Supreme Court has decided on it, you can just do whatever you feel like is not something which is appropriate. Secondly, if that is the case, I challenge not just the SDA, Shiromani Akali, it's SAD, the Shiromani Akali Dal, I challenge Mr. Badal, and I challenge his instated body of the Akal Takht, the SGPC. Because SGPC today is not the SGPC that was there of Maharaja Ranjit Singh time, Baba Phula Singh. It is not that kind of ethics that are there now. So I challenge both of them to give an undertaking to the nation that tomorrow, because of this act and this political act, if something happens, they would be held responsible for it.
1: Saying people are watching it anyway on their phones.
12: No.
1: The fact that the BJP went ahead or, you know, the government decided to remove it for their phones on the people's OTT platform, they are saying that was the polarizing move. That had this film not been pulled off, nobody would have cared. You first allowed it to play for 2 days, then you took it off. Now it has created that same kind of division in Punjab.
12: I understand your question.
1: Everyone's watching it on their phones.
12: I understand your question. Now, the simple point is, what Padmanabha Joshi does is what she wants to do. That's her independent choice. But if she takes a particular view and she makes a film on that and starts broadcasting it, saying that I am doing it, then it is her responsibility.
1: Okay, Mr. Benz, respond. Will you take responsibility if this brings back the horrible memories of the 80s and creates trouble in society? Mr. Benz, for politics.
11: First of all,
1: will you take responsibility?
11: Let me request Mr. Malik to get his facts right. I just cannot believe that somebody on the national TV can be so ignorant as not to know that the SGPC never existed during the time of Maharaja Ranjit Singh or Akali Phula Singh. It was formed in 1920. The modern

0: modern times.
1: अकाल तक,
0: so how could the SGPC
1: की बात कर रहे हैं हम, आज अकाल तक SGPC में अंडर है.
0: You get it right, please. The Akal Sahab is not under any worldly authority, including the SGPC. Okay, one at a time, please. Let's come back to the film. Mr. Benz, who takes responsibility? Yeah. So first of all, get the facts right. The SGPC was formed in 1920, right. Not during Maharaja Ranjit Singh's time. A. B. The Akal Takht Sahab is not under SGPC. The SGPC is on the contrary under the Akal Takht Sahab. Thirdly, nobody is stopping anybody from making a film depicting the entire Punjab story. This film is limited to one aspect of it, which was the police repression against innocents. Now, any film, any book, any article, anything, any work of art, when it doesn't declare, what doesn't claim that it represents the whole truth of the 20th century, you cannot blame it for not doing what it doesn't claim to do.
2: No, but that is what the film is being accused of, that it showed a selective view of history. It chose very selectively what it wants to show. Will it show the policemen who were killed by the terrorists? Will it show Hindus who were pulled out of buses and killed by terrorists? That has deliberately been left out. The antecedents of Mr. Kalra has been left out. The fact that he ran a magazine that was advocating the Khalistani cause, that has been selectively left out, and that is why it is being labeled as political, Mr. Benz.
0: Okay.
1: What is this, Mr. Benz?
0: Okay, can I complete, please? You get your say, I think. I think the anchor Benz, is going to be kind this? Enough to give everybody a say. So please don't interfere when I'm speaking. So what I'm saying is, you make a film on one particular chapter of the freedom movement. You cannot claim then that the film doesn't portray the entire freedom movement, or you make a film on Mrs. Gandhi's rule and it is limited to emergency only. You cannot say, no, it doesn't portray the entire era of Mrs. Gandhi. Now, the film picks up one Supreme Court judgment to make a film on. Nothing objectionable about it. But at the same time, I am of the view that a film depicting the entire story of Punjab, an epic film made by somebody like, I mean, it will require somebody like William Wyler, somebody Richard Attenborough, somebody of that stature, to make a film on the entire tragedy of Punjab. And this film doesn't claim to be a film on the entire tragedy of Punjab. This film claims to be only a film on police repression. And if it violates that aspect, if it says it is showing police repression that didn't exist, then I can say the film is wrong.
2: Okay, let me bring in Ashutosh as well. Because let me quote some specific instances. Let me quote some specific instances. Ashutosh, June 1991, yeah. Punjab train massacres. 125 people killed across two attacks where militants stopped two trains about a kilometer from Ludhiana station. Pulled out emergency cord, opened fire at 9:35 p.m. Death toll across the incidents put at 125 Punjabi Hindu passengers. A dozen militants halted the first train near Baddowal around 9:45. Second train was stopped at 10:15. July 16, 1986. Extremists halted a bus in a rural area of Punjab, singled out Hindu passengers, shot 15 of them to death. Congress Party of Prime Minister Rajiv Gandhi and the Akali Dal called for a one-day strike and shutdown of stores, government buildings in Punjab to protest the incident. And it occurred one day after the first anniversary of the signing of the accord between Mr. Gandhi and leaders of Akali Dal. March 28, 1986, again, you had six Sikh extremists dressed as police spraying automatic weapon fire at Hindus in Ludhiana, killing at least 13 people and wounding 18. Now, when everyone is choosing to back Satluj, and again, I repeat, films should be shown. Nothing should be censored in that fashion. But again, they'll be asked, why do you not talk about these incidents as well? Why only one part of what happened? Ashutosh.
3: See, Padmaja, I completely endorse your view that the film is a film and it should be shown. There should not be any kind of censorship on that. The point number two, a film will talk about or depict only a part of the story. See, Punjab is a very big story. Punjab is not just one story. Punjab is very big story. If there is a story that innocent people were killed by police, yes, they were killed by police. But then, there were also people who were killed by terrorists. Harchand Singh Longowal was killed. Masak was assassinated. And he was a leader of Akali Dal. See, at this point, why this controversy has been raised? This controversy has been raised because the assembly election is few months away. Akali Dal, for the last few years, is finding itself to be thrown to the margin of the Punjab politics from the mainstream. And they think this film can help them resurrect Akali Dal to come back into the mainstream politics. But the issue is, Akali Dal spokesperson is here. What is his opinion about the Khalistani movement which was going on? What is his opinion on that? Does he subscribe to that? Does he subscribe? What is his opinion about the Bhindranwale? What is his opinion about hundreds and hundreds of people are killed by these terrorists? And Punjab was blood soaked. Everybody knew what kind of the black chapter that was. Yes, no innocent person should be. Human rights violation is also extremely important for the survival of democracy in the country as well in Punjab. But why Akali Dal does not speak against Khalistanis? Why does not speak on the issue of Bhindranwale? Why does not speak about the Harchand Singh Longowal's massacre? Why does not speak about Bayan Singh's massacre and the killing of Indira Gandhi? They should also speak on those subjects. What is their stand? Or it is just only a Khalra's killing makes a story for them?
2: Answer, Mr. Benz.
3: Because they want to resurrect
2: resurrect your party by making up these memories.
0: Let me answer that. I'm surprised that Ashutosh doesn't know what the Akali Dal stand on all these issues is. The Akali Dal lost 29 candidates in one election at the hands of terrorists. Akali Dal lost its president at the hands of this kind of insane violence. We lost the maximum number of political figures in this cycle of violence. So we are the principal victims of that. So don't preach to us on nationalism. So the Akali Dal's agenda declared agenda.
1: Akali Dal,
0: declared Akali Dal. Declared agenda in the manifestos. Wait a second. I didn't interrupt you kindly. I think let's have the courtesy to respect each other's time.
2: One at a time, please. We'll have Ashutosh respond. Yes.
0: Declared agenda in its written manifesto is peace, communal harmony. That is the agenda. That is on what we went to the elections in 1997, 2002, 2007, 2012, 2017, 22, and we'll do it again. So we stand for peace. We stand for communal harmony in Punjab. And we have had relations with the different parties, the communists and the BJP, all nationalist parties. If we were what you are you're trying to present us as, then these parties wouldn't touch us with a barge pole, would they? So as far as Shomni Akali Dal is concerned, its stand has been consistent that we want more powers to the states. It's a demand made by Narendra Modi, by the way. I was present there in several meetings of the NDC, the National Development Council.
2: Okay, on all of these issues, their stand is very clear. They want communal harmony. Ashutosh. Ashutosh, please respond. Then I want to bring in Vineet Jindal and the Aam Aadmi Party as well. Ashutosh, yes.
3: I would have been happier if Mr. Banse has spoken about what is Akali Dal's stand on Bhindranwale? What is Akali Dal's stand on the Khalistan movement? He hasn't spoken about it. What is his stand on Indira Gandhi's killing?
0: I didn't ask you anything, but since you're asking me, I'll be upfront. We stand for the unity and integrity of this country. We stand for peace. We have paid price for this. Punjab has suffered 92% of the sacrifices made for this country during the freedom movement. Recorded fact in the books is by Punjabis, most of them Sikhs, and the Akali Dal represents them. So you are asking us questions. It's like asking me, are you rascal? Sir. I mean, that's a stupid question, isn't it?
2: Ashutosh.
0: So why the hell are you asking me these questions? You should ask me.
3: Sir, with all...
0: We are in the forefront of it. We are the national mainstream. We are the bloodstream of this nation. You're asking us questions on that.
3: Ban Saab, you still have not answered my question. What is Akali Dal's stand on Bhindranwale? What is Akali Dal's stand on Indira Gandhi's killing? What is Akali Dal's stand on the Bayan Singh's killing? What is Akali Dal's stand on the Khalistan movement? These are the four questions. You are not answering the question.
0: No, I have answered your question.
3: Please answer.
0: I have answered your question. We have said that the cycle of reciprocal violence, including everybody, including the names that you're mentioning, we condemn all kinds of violence, including the one that you want me to condemn specifically. Sir. I condemn every kind of violence, including the one that you have specified.
3: Sir, so
0: why do you ask me
3: on Bhindranwale, what is your opinion?
0: Sorry?
3: On Bhindranwale, your opinion?
0: I didn't follow you.
3: What is your opinion?
0: Well, if Bhindranwale had asked for Khalistan, I would have opposed him. On record, he has not asked for it, and he actually said that's not my demand. So why do I forcibly, force these words into his mouth? Why should I? You are doing it. You should prove that he demanded.
1: Bhindranwale has openly said
0: he will ask this question.
3: So you are supporting Bhindranwale.
0: Akali Dal is supporting
3: Bhindranwale.
0: Listen, you have suffered at the hands of these black and white binaries. So I think you should be the last one to talk about this. So kindly, we stand for the unity and integrity of the country, and that should settle everything.
2: Okay, I think let me rephrase it in the clearest of terms, and can we please have Mr. Benz and Ashutosh? Mr. Benz, I think what Ashutosh is asking, to put it very bluntly, do you think Jarnail Singh Bhindranwale was a sant or a militant?
0: Rajiv Gandhi called him a saint on record in Chandigarh, days before the Operation Blue Star. What do you want me to say?
2: You think he's a saint?
0: He was the Prime Minister of the country later.
2: You think that Bhindranwale was a saint?
0: Rajiv Gandhi called him a saint.
2: What does the Akali Dal think about Bhindranwale?
3: I'm
0: talking about Bhindranwale.
2: Is he a saint?
0: I am saying that Rajiv Gandhi called him a saint. So why do you ask me not to call him a saint?
2: But do you agree with Rajiv Gandhi when he called him a saint?
0: In Chandigarh, in a press conference recorded by the entire media in Punjab and the question was asked.
2: Okay, very quickly, Ashutosh Raman Malik, respond. Then I really want to bring in the Aam Aadmi Party and Vineet Goyal. Yes.
3: I'm really surprised that Akali Dal has no stand on Bhindranwale. I'm really surprised. If he's talking about India's integrity, don't hide behind Rajiv Gandhi. Mr. Benz, I didn't disturb you. You should not be hiding behind Rajiv Gandhi. I'm asking a simple question. What is your opinion about Bhindranwale? Do you think he was a saint or a militant or a terrorist?
0: I have said it in categorical. I think you're not listening to me. I have said
3: I'm listening to you, sir.
0: Simplest possible English language. That Bhindranwale never
3: hide behind Rajiv Gandhi.
0: Pakistan. Sorry. No, I'm not hiding behind him. I don't have to hide behind anybody.
2: I think it's quite clear. Mr. Benz has said the same thing over and over. Yes, Raman Malik, respond. Then I'm coming to Vineet.
1: Just one simple thing, Padmaja. Please ask him, what is the stand of the people from Punjab politics, khaskar ye Akali Dal and AAP, that they have never condemned the Khalistanis when they talk about killing. One. Second, they call about killing of Narendra Modi. Have they condemned that ever by Mr. Badal and his family, specifically the owners of the company?
0: We have.
1: No, you have not. Give me one place where you have condemned Khalistani and condemned Khalistani for calling out for killing Narendra Modi. You have not done that once.
0: We have been condemning all kinds of violence.
1: Has Mr. Badal condemned that? No, he's on record never condemned it.
0: We have on record.
2: Okay, we condemn all shades of violent. I think people can read whatever they should be reading into that kind of a statement. But the same argument is being made about you as well, Juban Randhawa. That the space vacated by the Akali Dal, now you and your party are trying to occupy that space. And before you answer that, I want to just explain the politics around Mr. Khalra and why his mention is so potent at this point. And for this, we need to go back to the Lok Sabha election of 2019. Now, what happened was that Mr. Khalra's wife at that time contested in a seat called Khadur Sahib. Paramjit Kaur Khalra contested on the Punjab Ekta Party ticket. She was up against the Congress's Jasbir Singh Gill, who eventually won, Bibi Jagir Kaur from the Akali Dal, and Manjinder Singh Sidhu, who was fielded by the Aam Aadmi Party. This is the result of 2019, where the Congress won this seat against Paramjit Kaur Khalra. Cut to 2024, you know what happened? Why is this seat so potent? Because Khadur Sahib is where Waris Punjab Day head eventually won that seat. Somebody who has advocated for Khalistan, somebody who has pro-separatist tendencies, Amritpal Singh, who eventually even went to jail, he won this seat in 2024 with Paramjit Kaur Khalra campaigning in his favor. And that is the reason why Mr. Khalra, you will hear a lot about him in the days to come leading up to the Punjab elections as well. But answer this, Joban Randhawa. Is the Aam Aadmi Party also

0: So playing a very, very dangerous game. The kind of statements, the kind of politics that was practiced by the Akali Dal earlier is now being practiced by the Aam Aadmi Party.
1: See, Padmaja, I'll be talking about 3 points here. First thing is, my fellow panelists are like deviating from the point. The point here is that the protagonist of the movie Satluj, by Jaswant Singh Khalra ji, he played a very good role, a human rights role, and he dug up a very shocking truth that the then Congress government was responsible for the killing of thousands of innocent youth. What I am shocked as of now, as of today, is that BJP is trying to protect the then Congress government. So it clearly shows that BJP and Congress are hands in glove. Second thing I want to mention is that Bibi Khalra, you were talking about, she was, you know, Mr. Khalra's the martyrdom was used by Akali Dal to come into the government in 97 elections. And you know what happened after 97 elections? Bibi Khalra ji categorically stated in an interview that she went to Mr. Badal, Prakash Singh Badal, who literally said it on her face that we will not do anything about it.
0: Okay, so why did you feel the candidate against her in 2019? If you cared for Mr. Khalra, his family, justice, his wife so much, why did you feel the candidate against her in 2019?
1: And Shiromani Akali Dal used...
0: You are trying to ride the wave of Satluj. You are trying to ride the wave of Satluj today. Why did you field the candidate against her? Sir, aap hi unko nyay dila dete na 2019 mein, aap unko bhej dete. Amritpal Singh jis seat se jeet ke gaya hai, aap Paramjit Bibi ko jita dete
1: usme. I am openly saying this. This is not about 2019 elections. This is about what happened during the lifetime of Pai Jaswant Singh Khalra ji. What was his role? What he did to reveal the truth about the then Congress government? And we openly want that the youth of Punjab should know what happened exactly.
0: Sir, in fact, now the Congress is saying that one of the people who was convicted in the killing of Jaswant Khalra ji, he is being protected by the Aam Aadmi Party. Congress is saying that far from getting justice, you are just trying to do politics over Jaswant Khalra, over Satluj, but you are protecting his killer.
1: This is my fourth point, Padmaja. I categorically, say it on the national television that never ever any mercy petition of the convicts has been moved by Ministry of Home Affairs to the CM office. Never ever. I'm categorically saying this to everybody on the panel and even to the you respected anchor. So never ever any single file of the mercy petition has ever been sent by Ministry of Home Affairs to the Chief Minister's office. So
0: suddenly your support for Satluj is because you are a lover of cinema. Aap wo freedom of expression, cinema ki azadi, abhivyakti ki azadi ke liye isliye aap Satluj ko support kar rahe hain ab.
1: See, there are multiple reasons for it. Youth of Punjab deserve to know what Congress government did to the youth of Punjab back in 95. So that is the main idea.
0: Okay, Vinesh Jindal, all that the Akali Dal, the Aam Aadmi Party, the Congress want today is they want people to know the truth. And why should truth be hidden? Books should be read, films should be watched. Vinesh Jindal.
2: So the problem here is not about the movie. The problem is what put forward in this movie. That is very important. As you said, this movie is not even a half-cooked story. This is less than it. There are certain more relevant facts would be there. Why not this movie, when they are talking about this movie of on the lifetime of Mr. Khalra, why they didn't mention their book, their magazine, Liberation Khalistan? Why they didn't mention it in the movie? This is a very big question. If it is so, and one of the categorically stated that, why Hindu has not been mentioned, why the terrorism had not been mentioned in this movie, because this movie made on a particular point, and he has specifically stated, this is on the basis of the judgment of Supreme Court. I think this is totally wrong. whether the Supreme Court judgment is talking about

Bane Singh assassination, why this movie shows the Bane Singh assassination as an, no, glorify this in this movie. This is also a question. So they are put forward.

0: in the past, and they are again and again put forward the Punjab in the same manner. It
1: Mr.
0: is
1: Randhawa, you are adding fuel to fire.
0: I think
1: you are adding fuel to fire, and look at what the mention of this movie has done on social media everywhere. All that people are talking about, what happened in the 80s, what happened in the 90s. You pick up, you know, reports of Human Rights Watch. I was reading a report from 1992, and it actually lists the number of attacks that happened. October 1992, suspected Sikh militants gunned down 5 civilians and law enforcement officer in a heavy wooded area in Uttar Pradesh that became a refuge for Sikh separatists fleeing a crackdown by Indian authorities in Punjab. The attack followed a massacre 2 months earlier of 29 villagers in the same area. In that incident, villagers who were just collecting firewood in the forest were captured by suspected militants, bound and killed by automatic gunfire. March 92, Sikh separatists armed with AK-47 assault rifles went on a shooting spree in an industrial city of Ludhiana. 20 civilians were killed, injuring others. There was a police officer, DIG Atwal, who was killed inside the premises of the Golden Temple. The man wasn't even armed. He was there after doing darshan. He was carrying prasad. And a young boy, almost 11, 12 years old, was killed alongside him. You are bringing back those memories and playing this dangerous game and playing with the feelings of people of Punjab, Mr. Randhawa.
2: See, every innocent life lost, we are against that. We do not, this is not about religion. Anybody who kills innocent people is a terrorist for us. Point number two. Any innocent
1: But you're
2: life,
1: supporting a film which is
2: about,
1: glorifying also, a man we who literally ran a magazine on Khalistan. His magazine demanded a separate state of Khalistan, sir. Mr. Khalra's magazine, own magazine, Liberation Khalistan, demanded a separate state of Khalistan.
3: I have a question.
2: Only focusing
3: a simple
2: on what
3: question.
2: The movie has missed. I did not make the movie, so I cannot guarantee
3: Ben
2: what
3: sir,
2: the
3: ben sir.
2: Should be or it should
3: be. Ben sir.
2: About Mr. Khalra's,
4: Yes, I'm here. Carry on.
3: Randhawa ji.
1: Okay, this Randhawa is not
3: ji,
1: Mr. Ben. This
3: question.
1: Is Mr. Randhawa speaking. Raman Malik, yes.
3: One simple question. The Khalistani parades have come into the Harmandir Sahib. Shri Harmandir Sahib mein Khalistani parades hui, jhande hue. Aapki government hi sahab, what did you do? There are multiple protests. There are multiple processions of Khalistanis. What are you doing on that? Zero. Nothing. So my question here is the police not working? The state government does not have an idea? Or you want to re-inculcate, you want to restart this movement?
2: Our police is very capable of handling every situation.
3: Then why did you not stop it?
2: All in for the integrity.
3: Then
2: and
3: you
2: unity
3: did not
2: India.
3: Stop it. Why did
2: Bhagwan
3: Mann
2: not bring a movie and relate it to any other incident? Please
3: sir,
2: focus on the movie.
3: Parade hui hai 36 parade. Aur abhi pichle mahine. Almost a month back, it was a big procession in the Harmandir Sahib with the flags of Khalistan. What did you do?
2: You know what?
3: Atmaja, ask him what did they do with that parade in Harmandir Sahib when there was Khalistani flag being thrown there. What was the state government doing? Sleeping or drinking?
2: This is BJP and this is Congress and their hand
3: Aray,
2: in
3: sir,
2: glove.
3: Aap batao to sahi. Jab Shri Harmandir
1: Sahib okay, BJP and Congress are hand in glove in this, Mr. Jindal.
0: Padmaja,
1: focus only on the film, he's saying. Mr. Randhawa is saying, focus only on the film. Don't go back to history.
0: Why? It is about ideology. What ideology you have supported? That is a very big question. I have filed a 5 complaint regarding Mr. Malik who is talking about. I filed a 5 complaint with Punjab police against that particular position, the Khalistan, no position, but they didn't take any action till date. They didn't even reply upon. I have getting life threat just because of I am saying that this movie is not even a half-cooked story. So this is the scenario. And what their people are talking about human rights violation. There is no other people who have human rights violation has been taken place at a particular time. Why they didn't mention it? And as the SD spokesperson is saying that, look, they had not been clear their stand on this Bhindranwala. Why? Because on another point here, I have on another channel for a debate, and this particular party spokesperson

0: Two nations, one defining vision. From critical semiconductors and high-speed rail to securing the vast waters of the Indo-Pacific, the blueprint of the world's most critical partnership is taking shape. Together, the visionary minds, rewriting global diplomacy, driving economic power, and for.
1: Welcome back. Big story from West Bengal today is about three TMC MPs who had quit their seat on different days over the last month. Today, joined the BJP together. Those three on your screens right now. And in just a few days from now, you will have the by-poll for the Rajya Sabha seats that they vacated. It was their joining, which was very interesting. Listen in.
2: Vande Mataram, Bharat Mata Ki
3: Jai,
2: Bharat Mata Ki
3: Jai,
2: BJP Jindabad,
4: Jindabad, Jindabad.
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2: Vande Mataram,
6: Vande Mataram,
2: Jai Shri Ram,
4: Jai Shri Ram.
0: He has tracked the pulse of power from Washington to Korea. Witnessed history being made in global capitals and conflict zones.
7: This location from Tel Aviv
0: brought clarity to complex issues of national security and international affairs.
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16: What seems settled for me is unfinished business. So I rewind, I pause, I reflect, I dig, until what's buried stands up to be counted. 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
14: I'm delighted to be chairing a meeting of such distinguished fellow businessmen, bankers,
1: Hello and welcome. You're watching NDTV 24/7 with me, Raisha Sehgal. There's lots lined up for you on the show tonight, but first, the headlines. No VIP shield for Sena co-operator. Thug Neta Ramesh Mathre's plea to appear in court virtually struck down 3 days after horror assault on one of the two doctors have resigned so far. Mega Modi Albanese event in Melbourne. Prime Minister Modi highlights India's global defence capabilities and the success of Make in India initiative. Praises Indian community's cultural ties in Melbourne. Plea against Vijay's

0: job offer to Karur victim kin, plea filed a day before Vijay's first Karur visit. Plea says job offer could influence witnesses. Plea seeks CBI examination of impact on probe. Rain ravages national capital region, non-stop showers choke Delhi, Ghaziabad, Gurugram. Trees uprooted, cars sink and walls collapse. Schools and colleges shut, companies issue work from home orders. And a top focus on the show tonight, Thalapathy Vijay's Jananayagan, which was earlier scheduled to release on January 9th for the Pongal festival this year, will now finally see the light of the day in July. Jananayagan was issued an A certificate by the CBFC. The certification is now visible on the CBFC's official website, which also lists the movie's runtime as 183 minutes. However, the cut list for Jananayagan has not yet been uploaded to the CBFC website. And among the most notable cuts is the replacement of the dialogue, I am quoting that, Ambedkar Sattam with TVK Sattam. At one point in the movie, while the board also directed the makers to remove the usage of TVK elsewhere in the audio and video wherever it appeared. And well, staying on with stories from Tamil Nadu, a major political pitch has perhaps emerged from Tamil Nadu. VCK chief Thol Thiruvalan has called for arch rivals DMK and TVK to come together at the national level to counter the BJP, while also acknowledging that the two parties may remain rivals in Tamil Nadu politics. He argued that a broader anti-BJP front should transcend state-level competition. He said that both DMK and TVK should perhaps join hands nationally to fight communalism and also political conspiracies in the state. DMK has reacted to Thol's comment and said that Thol should first find out whether TVK even wants to oppose BJP or not, because they remain silent on most of the matters related to the Bharatiya Janata Party.
1: தேசி அளவில் பிஜேபிக்கு எதிரான ஒரு அணியை கட்டணும். அந்த அணியில திமுகவும் இருக்கணும், தாவேக்காவும் இருக்கணும். அதுதான் என்னுடைய பார்வை. இதை இந்த இதை தமிழ்நாட்டு அரசியல்வாதிகளால் புரிஞ்சிக்க முடியாது, 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
2: How to oppose the BJP? First of all, Annan Thirumavalan should be clear, should assess if really TVK is ready to oppose the BJP. On various factors, we have seen that the TVK has compromised with the BJP. Very recently, that accepting a UGC into the search committee, which had been an issue, which had been the problem, where we have opposed the hijack of, we have opposed the hijack of BJP. We have opposed the hijack of institutions by the BJP and the RSS members. That has been compromised today. So
0: and well, politics has erupted over Tamil Nadu's Chief Minister C. Joseph Vijay's first visit to Karur after the deadly stampede. A fresh legal battle has now erupted over reports that the state government plans to provide one government job to each of the 41 bereaved families. The DMK has moved the Madurai bench of the Madras High Court, seeking a stay on the proposed appointments. The petition argues that offering government jobs at this stage could perhaps influence material witnesses in the ongoing probe. Not just that, it could also bypass the TNPSC recruitment procedure and further violate principles of equality and merit in public employment. Also, DMK maintains that it has no objection to Vijay meeting the victims, but alleges that offering government jobs for political benefit sets a wrong example and also creates a false narrative.
2: This kind of an example is unprecedented at a time where the government jobs are shrinking, where youths are trying to find employment.

0: employment a very hard task, such prioritization for political benefits is not something good.
1: Chief Minister Vijay's visit to Karur to meet families of the 41 victims of the TVK rally stampede tragedy, and he's also said that he perhaps likely offered them government jobs, has triggered criticism that it's an attempt to influence witnesses in a case that's being probed by the CBI. Well, NDTV's Sam Daniel spoke to families who are yet to recover from the unprecedented tragedy at the rally. Take a look.
2: A day before Joseph Vijay's first visit to Karur as Chief Minister after the terrible stampede last year, it's an emotional moment for 27-year-old Vimal, who lost his toddler son Dhruv Vishnu in the terrible TVK rally stampede tragedy last year. During TVK Chief Vijay's address that killed 41 people, Vimal sees Vijay's visit as the actor turned politician keeping up his word. Vimal, a school dropout, says authorities have also indicated that the Chief Minister would offer him a government job. The young man says he too would share a request to the Chief Minister.
3: உரிய பர்மிஷன் கிடைச்சோட வரேன்னு சொல்லியிருந்தாரு. அதே மாதிரி பர்மிஷன் கிடைச்சிருச்சுனாரு, வரேன், நாளைக்கு வரேன் அப்படின்னு சொல்லிகிட்ருக்காங்க. வேலைக்கு இது மாதிரி ஃபார்ம்லாம் கேட்டாங்க, எழுதி 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
2: In another part of Karur, this mother, Selvarani, a weaver, is still grieving the loss of both her school-going daughters, Palani Amal and Kokila. She has studied till class 7 and is likely to get a job. The CBI is still investigating the case, with criticism that offer of government jobs could influence witnesses in favor of the ruling TVK. Selvarani's driver husband, who was traveling, says those guilty ought to be brought to the book.
4: அதுல வந்து இல்லை சார், அதாவது பாதிக்கப்பட்ட தண்ணி உப்புத்தினாலும் தண்ணி குடிச்சுட்டான் யாரா இருந்தாலும்.
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2: So far, the Tamil Nadu government has not said anything about jobs for family members of the stampede victims, though the issue has gone to the court now. For Chief Minister Vijay, who has been blaming it on the then ruling DMK for the stampede, it's a political tightrope walk. Call it compassion or an attempt to shield his party from possible lapses. In Karur with Suresh, Sam Daniel, Find the TV.
1: And well, a film controversy has now turned into a larger political and social debate in Punjab. Diljit Dosanjh's Satluj, which revisits the state's insurgency era and the work of human rights activist Jaswant Singh Kalra, has now sparked fresh debate, not only over the events of the time, but also over how that turbulent chapter of history should be remembered. The controversy has now drawn in the Shiromani Akali Dal, which has now announced statewide screenings of the movie, saying that the younger generation should remember the truth. The Akal Takht has also planned special prayers or ardas at the banks of the Satluj for those affected during the militancy period in Punjab.
6: Shiromani Akali Dal President Mr. Sukhbir Singh Badal had condemned the taking down of the film Satluj from OTT platforms the very first day. Going further on that, Mr. Badal today announced that Shiromani Akali Dal workers and leaders will take this movie to each village, organize special screenings so that the people and the youth of Punjab are aware of what happened in history.
7: इतिहास हमेशा आपको इसलिए जानना चाहिए ताकि आप भविष्य में वो गलतियां ना करें, आप इतिहास से सबक लेके भविष्य को सुधार सके, भविष्य को संभाल सके. लेकिन इतिहास को छुपाने की इतनी बड़ी साजिश कि कांग्रेस का 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
1: Well, my colleague Vedika Sood spoke to actor Gul Panag on the Satluj movie controversy. Take a look.
8: Gul, your post is thought-provoking. You've spoken about growing up in Punjab during the years of militancy and witnessing that fear through newspaper headlines and stories in your own village. I want to understand, why have you spoken out now?
9: I think I feel as someone from Punjab that every now and then Punjab is forced to defend its patriotism, defend its nationalism. This despite Punjab, the people of Punjab, Punjabis having served the country, served in uniform, served in public life for generations before, during and post the terrorism period. And yet every now and then there comes a time where our rejection of separatism, which is unequivocal, following the democratic process, following the Constitution of India, our rejection of separatism is so defined, and yet we think it's so fragile that every now and then there is reason for second guessing what the people of Punjab feel or think and what may lead them down which path.
8: Would you say then that the intelligence of the Indian citizen, of the viewer, is being undermined?
9: Absolutely. I think I can speak for the Punjab electorate, the Punjab electorate that has repeatedly, electorally rejected separatism. There has been no lasting mandate ever for any kind of separatist movement, barring the 89 Lok Sabha election where Mr. Simranjit Singh Mann and those aligned with him won a significant amount of number of seats. But that was a passing phase. Punjab has moved on from then. Punjab's contribution to the nation in every which form, including in uniform, continues even after militancy. The number of body bags that come to every district in Punjab every now and then are testament to that.
8: I want to ask you something that you end your post with also, Gul. You talk about Punjab's hard-won rejection of separatism, which is not so fragile. And I want to talk about that for a moment. It's something you've repeatedly even said in this discussion, that a film cannot reverse that kind of perception, that kind of feeling. Do you believe we sometimes underestimate the resilience and the maturity of a society as a whole?
9: Absolutely. I think if one state has been resilient in the last, since 1946-47, it's been Punjab. It yeah. faced, and before, it faced the brunt of the partition. It also faced the brunt of the invasions that happened during the 18th century. And it faced the brunt of the terrorist period during the 80s and the 90s. And look at the resilience. They've rejected it. When will the rest of the country move on from it? Look at the electoral outcomes. Starting from 97. That's 30 years next year.
8: But the fear also is of the Khalistani elements.
9: But why are those elements not electorally significant? That fear has always been there. Hmm. There have always been isolated groups of people, fringe groups of people who think a particular way, and that exists across the spectrum, across states. There will always be a fringe, but is the fringe politically, electorally, economically, socially significant?
8: Who gets to decide who tells Punjab's story?
9: The people of Punjab. The people of Punjab have already written Punjab's story. They have written Punjab's story electorally within the principles enshrined in the Constitution of India, and they are telling Punjab's story. Any other story doesn't matter, Vedika. It's a film. It's one perspective. It's an individual's perspective. And it's always going to have a lens. Every film made

0: whether it's the Kashmir files, whether it's the Kerala stories, whether it's an Andhi, which also banned apparently, is going to be from a particular lens.
1: Well, former Bengal Chief Minister Mamata Banerjee has sparked a political row after she was seen slapping a party worker during a public event in Kolkata. Well, the slap incident video has now gone viral and snowballed into a full-blown political slugfest, with the Bharatiya Janata Party firing fresh attacks to target the Trinamool Congress chief. BJP called the incident a sign of Mamata Banerjee's frustration and alleged that she is unable to control the situation in the state. TMC, however, has rushed to her defense, saying Mamata shares a close bond with her workers, describing the gesture as one of affection and insisting that she can interact with the party cadre as she wishes.
2: मतलब उनका frustration बोलिए, उनका गुस्सा बोलिए, उनसे अब संभाला नहीं जा रहा है. अपने कार्यकर्ताओं को पीट रही है और पिछले 15 सालों में हमारा 310 से अधिक कार्यकर्ताओं के जिस पार्टी के द्वारा हत्या की गई है, लाखों कार्यकर्ता घर छोड़ने के लिए मजबूर हो गए थे 2021 के चुनाव के नतीजे के बाद, और ममता बनर्जी अब ये विक्टिम कार्ड खेल रही है.
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1: Well, a living bridge connecting two powerful democracies in the Indo-Pacific, and that is how the Australian Prime Minister Anthony Albanese described Prime Minister Modi during the high-stakes bilateral talks in Melbourne. From critical uranium export agreements and defence declaration to scaling up trade pacts, this meeting marks a pivotal moment in deepening ties between New Delhi and Canberra. Our next report, telling you more.
4: Prime Minister Narendra Modi touched down in Melbourne late Wednesday, beginning the Australia leg of his Indo-Pacific tour. And wasted no time making India's economic pitch to some of Australia's biggest business leaders, inviting them to become partners in India's next phase of high-speed growth. Calling India a safe, stable and sustainable destination for global capital, PM Modi said the country is building at an unprecedented scale, from highways, ports, railways and airports, to digital infrastructure, clean energy and smart cities. Prime Minister urged Australian investors to think long term as India emerges as one of the world's fastest growing major economies.
5: Indo-Pacific केवल दो महासागरों का संगम नहीं है, यह भारत और ऑस्ट्रेलिया जैसे लाइक माइंडेड डेमोक्रेसीज के शेयर्ड एस्पिरेशंस का भी प्रतीक है.
4: 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logistics, renewable energy and digital connectivity. Beyond investment, both sides are expected to expand cooperation in defense, cyber security, critical technologies and clean energy. 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

0: agreement.
1: Prime Minister Anthony Albanese has described PM Modi as a living bridge between Australia and India, with the two leaders set to hold formal talks on trade, defence, energy security, critical minerals, maritime cooperation and regional stability, as both countries seek to build a stronger strategic partnership across the Indo-Pacific. Bureau report for NDTV World.
2: On that note, we slip into a very short break. 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
7: I'm delighted to be chairing a committee of such distinguished fellow businessmen, bankers. It's just lovely to be back on this NDTV jury. I have been a fan of NDTV for a long time.
8: Many of the nominees are extremely close together in terms of what they've done.
9: I think it's also important that how they are reshaping the industries, commercial activities which they are into. And it's a
2: And shifting our focus, the US-Iran conflict has now entered a new phase with fresh military action on both the sides. Well, US has carried out fresh military strikes, that's on day two, on Iran. CENTCOM says 90 targets hit today. Meanwhile, US has also hit two marine piers at the Chabahar port, while US strikes also targeted two railway bridges used for military logistics. At this point of time, Trump has also threatened to target desalination plants, infrastructure and critical bridges of Iran. Meanwhile, Iran remains defiant. Iran has responded with retaliatory attacks. As per reports, Iranian missiles targeted the Azraq Air Base in eastern Jordan, and Iran continues to attack various U.S. bases in the Gulf region. Amid the escalating conflict, U.S. President Donald Trump has now adopted a tough stance, warning that Washington will strike Iran much harder if provoked. Iran, however, has rejected the U.S. position and accused Washington of violating the framework of the Islamabad agreement that was meant to de-escalate hostilities between both the nations.
10: We did it last night. It did a little something today, but it was really retribution for last night. They hit actually three boats, not two. And they hit, we hit back much harder. Win it very quickly. It's another way of doing it. We have many ways we could win, but we've already won militarily. They have very little left, and they want to make a deal so badly. They called a little while ago. They want to make a deal so badly. I just don't know if they're worthy of making it. I don't know that they're going to honor the deal. That's, well, it's sort of crazy, to be honest with you. It's sort of crazy. They're a little bit out of control, but they want to make a deal. Badly. A lot's going to depend on Greenland. And a lot. I mean, make a very good deal on Greenland. And if we don't, maybe I will. And a lot's dependent on Iran. I mean, they want to help now. You know, it's a little late to the thing because essentially there's not that much fighting to be done. But some will depend on Iran. You know, when they had a chance, an opportunity to help, they chose not to. So, but we're sort of forgetting about that. And now they want to help. They all want to go in. They want to help on Iran so badly, but we don't really need help.
11: The basic deal that we cut was

0: Because we'll lift our blockade if you stop shooting at ships. But if you shoot at ships, we are going to punch back, and we're going to punch back harder than ever before. That was the deal. So the deal is very simple. If they shoot at ships, we're going to knock the hell out of them, and it's that simple, and that's the basic way it's going to work. Now, the president maintains a lot of options. I'm obviously not going to tell you exactly what's going to happen tonight, but the president has said to them very simply, the Strait of Hormuz is going to be open. That means oil and gas is going to flow to the American people. And that is what the Iranians have to know. If they try to close it down, there's going to be a response for the American military. It's that simple. That's the deal. They can either follow it or they can have exactly what happened to them last night. It's just going to keep on happening until they open up that lane and stop shooting at ships. It's simple.
1: All right, Manish Malhotra marked a major milestone in his career by making his debut at Paris Haute Couture Week with Ma, a collection dedicated to motherhood. Presented on Wednesday, the showcase saw Malhotra bring Indian craftsmanship to one of fashion's most prestigious global platforms, blending traditional techniques with the artistry of haute couture. Here's more.

0: the designer that combines Bollywood glamour with Indian craftsmanship. Manish Malhotra presented his first ever collection at the Paris Haute Couture Week. The collection was titled Ma, an ode to his late mother. Manish was greatly inspired and influenced by his mother, who encouraged him to follow his dreams. The presentation saw a new side of the brand, a more artistic, avant-garde, and away from the usual sari lehenga lineup. Motifs of mother and child to giant shoulders, laid with hundreds of jewels and stones, displaying country's impeccable craftsmanship. The color palette was ivory, deep reds, dusty pinks to gold. The designer did not hold back with his shapes, silhouettes, or sparkle. The closing look was a giant red ruby clad chandelier that took everyone's breath away. Manish Malhotra strongly established himself as a master of drama and showcased an opulent, ornate, and a maximalist side of Indian fashion. Mayank Chaudhary, NDTV.
1: On that, we'll slip into a very short break. I'm right back. News updates continues here on NDTV 24/7.
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6: The fact that there is now suddenly a raging debate with regard to ethanol, why is it that it's happening now?
7: E20, madam, has been around for nearly 2 years now. There are 20 crore two-wheelers using E20. There are 20 lakh four-wheelers using E20. But I think the counter information which has been put

0: Us more about how Iran is now accusing America of striking near Bushehr nuclear plant. So as you can see right here on this broadcast, we are getting you fresh updates about the escalation taking place between US and Iran. In just 48 hours since the strike started, now Iran has claimed retaliatory strikes on America. Let's try and connect with Nazir on more on this. All right, Nazir Masoodi joins me live on the broadcast for more on this. Nazir, now this is extremely serious. You have Iran accusing now America of increasing this further, escalating this, even as Tehran has fired missiles at the U.S. command in Jordan.
1: Well, I have come out of Iran and I have been was there for several days to cover the funeral of Ayatollah Ali Khamenei. But the way things are escalating and both the sides are carrying out large-scale attacks on each other, there have been 170-plus targets which have been hit by the United States Central Command. And Iran has said they are giving crushing response to United States. And they have targeted this a wider escalation. They have targeted U.S. bases in Kuwait, Bahrain, and Jordan as well, and the Gulf countries have condemned Iran for carrying out these attacks. But Iran has been maintaining that they are not carrying out any attacks on their neighbor. They are only targeting U.S. bases from which they are being targeted. So clearly, a few days back when there was three ships, commercial ships, that were targeted by the Iran. So the United States has hit at Iran. Clearly, the ceasefire between two countries is in tatters, and it has a huge impact, particularly on Hormuz. So maritime this traffic has literally come to a standstill. It is impacting, will impact the oil supplies. It has already, prices have already gone up, and so many areas of Iran have been, north and south, they have been targeted by the United States. More than 14 people have been killed, over 70 have been injured in US strikes. So it is escalating, particularly on a day when Iran and the people in the region have said a final goodbye to Ayatollah Sayyid Ali Khamenei, who has been laid to rest at Mashhad today in Iran.
0: Absolutely. Nazir Masoodi was in Iran covering the funeral of Ali Khamenei. In fact, those proceedings culminate today, and the burial, in fact, has just taken place. And as we speak, these are escalations that are taking place. Now, viewers, the big story on left, right and center this evening. US-Iran conflict has entered a new phase with fresh military action on both sides. America has carried out military strikes on Iran. US has hit two marine piers at the Chabahar port, while American strikes also targeted two railway bridges used for military logistics. Iran, on its part, has responded with retaliatory attacks. As per reports, Iranian missiles targeted the Azraq air base in eastern Jordan. Amidst this escalating conflict, American President Donald Trump has adopted a tough stance, warning that Washington will strike Iran much harder if provoked. In fact, he said for every attack, America will respond 20 times harder. Iran, however, has rejected the American position, accused Washington of violating the framework of the Islamabad agreement that was meant to de-escalate hostilities. The big question that we are asking this evening is, has the war now entered a dangerous new phase? Are we now at a 2.0 situation with ceasefire off the table? What could be the next set of potential possibilities that the world needs to now brace itself for? We're going to walk you through all of those possibilities. But first up, listen in to what American President Donald Trump said there.
2: Did it last night. It did a little something today, but it was really retribution for last night. They hit actually three boats, not two. And they hit, we hit back much harder. Won it very quickly. It's another way of doing it. We have many ways we could win, but we've already won militarily. They have very little. They have very little left, and they want to make a deal so badly. They called a little while ago. They want to make a deal so badly. I just don't know if they're worthy of making a deal. I don't know that they're going to honor the deal. That's about. It's sort of crazy, to be honest with you. It's sort of crazy. They're a little bit out of control, but they want to make a deal badly. A lot's going to depend on Greenland, and a lot. I mean, you know, they make a very good deal on Greenland, and if we don't, maybe I will. And

0: a lot's dependent on Iran. I mean, they want to help now. You know, it's a little late to the thing because essentially there's not that much fighting to be done. But some will depend on Iran. You know, when they had a chance, an opportunity to help, they chose not to. So, but we're sort of forgetting about that. And now they want to help. They all want to go in. They want to help on Iran so badly, but we don't really need help.
1: The basic deal that we cut was, we'll lift our blockade if you stop shooting at ships. But if you shoot at ships, we are going to punch back, and we're going to punch back harder than ever before. That was the deal. So the deal is very simple. If they shoot at ships, we're going to knock the hell out of them, and it's that simple, and that's the basic way it's going to work. Now, the president maintains a lot of options. I'm obviously not going to tell you exactly what's going to happen tonight, but the president has said to them very simply, the Strait of Hormuz is going to be open. That means oil and gas is going to flow to the American people. And that is what the Iranians have to know. If they try to close it down, there's going to be a response for the American military. It's that simple. That's the deal. They can either follow it or they can have exactly what happened to them last night. It's just going to keep on happening until they open up that lane and stop shooting at ships. It's simple.
2: So the truce between Iran and U.S. looks very not just shaky, but completely uncertain right now. Let's walk you through what all has happened in the last 48 hours as the world braces itself for more uncertainty that lies ahead. First up, what really happened? You had fresh military, both sides, in fact, traded strikes on day two. Day two of when the ceasefire almost looked off the table after Donald Trump said so. Both sides have actually accused each other of violating the truce. In fact, US has said Iran has done so, and Iran on its part has said it's America which is violating the truce pact that was signed earlier. It was a memorandum of understanding that the two sides had signed. US has in fact hit more than 90 targets in Iran is what reports suggest. And Tehran has targeted American bases, critical bases in Bahrain and Kuwait. So you can see both sides are now escalating this very significantly and sharply. IRGC, meanwhile, has said that American military site in Qatar has been attacked by Iran. Again, targeting critical American assets in the region. Let's now talk about the Strait of Hormuz flashpoint, which has essentially been at the very center of this entire conflict. Iran has attacked three ships in the last 24 hours. This is the most important waterway, most important energy choke point, most critical for energy supply lines. And three ships have been attacked in the last 24 hours. Tehran has said that the tanker ignored warnings and that's why the attacks took place, even as Tehran has made it absolutely clear that it has the right to control parts of the Strait of Hormuz. Remember, that has been the whole war all about. Who holds the leverage with regard to Strait of Hormuz? And Donald Trump has meanwhile said that resume naval blockade in the region. All of the war, a better part of the war, was about who holds leverage in Strait of Hormuz, and that's where it's coming back to. Let's also now tell you about the sharpening rhetoric, because that gives you a sense of how both sides are now willing to escalate this. Donald Trump, meanwhile, has said strikes will get much worse. He's also said that U.S. will hit Iran 20 times harder. We're not going to walk you through the expletive-laden sound bites that Donald Trump has been making in the last 24 hours, but the substantive part is this, 20 times harder. Iran, meanwhile, has also signaled defiance. He said, Iran has said that we'll only open with Iranian arrangements that are kept in mind, essentially saying that Tehran will like to be in the driver's seat with regard to negotiations, and that won't change. Does diplomacy have a chance? Well, it's under tremendous strain. There is a huge amount of trust deficit that lies between America and Iran, and that hasn't changed even with an MOU that is, of course, now in tatters. Negotiations do remain uncertain. Both sides have had their back channel lines of communication, but they are now, of course, under tremendous strain. And the risk of further escalation is very much there, something that the world needs to brace itself for. All right, let's in fact get in our panel of guests joining us this evening to talk more about how this is likely to shape up and what is it that we should now be prepared for. Joining us is Ambassador Anil Trigunayath. He's a former ambassador with me on the broadcast. And we also have Dr. Mohammad Hazrati, who's the senior researcher at, and joining me from Tehran. He's a senior researcher at International Affairs Department of Governance and Policy. It's an important think tank. In fact, let me start with you, sir, before I get in, Ambassador Trigunayath, which is that how do you see the entire escalation right now taking place? The very sharp, sudden, dramatic escalation that has taken place in the last 48 hours between Iran and the U.S. Dr. Mohammad?
3: Thank you for having me. As you know, these sporadic clashes between the U.S. and Iranian side have been expectable since the beginning of the ceasefire between the two sides, and we have experienced this phenomenon for more than two times. Let me be completely clear from the start. There is no going back to the days before the war. The region has now entered a new era. Iran is now fully determined to protect and establish its legal control over the Strait of Hormuz. I want to mention a very important and crucial point that for Tehran, in my assumption, and I believe that for Tehran, this is not about collecting money or transit fees. This is about the national sovereignty and territorial integrity of the Islamic Republic of Iran. Now, I believe that Iran is fixing its own rules and laws for ships moving through this important water path. And I believe that Tehran now believes that it is responsible for the security of the Strait, and the world and the U.S. side must accept this new reality. And about the Islamabad agreement, and we should expect or not expect its fall, I believe that the recent tensions have proved one key point for all the sides, for Iranian side, for the European side, and mediators, that the Islamabad agreement is not a permanent ceasefire. The Islamabad agreement between Iran and the United States is very weak and fragile agreement, or as we should say,
2: fragile, and its fragility is being displayed and is for everyone to see there. Before I get in, Glenn Carl, who also joins me on the broadcast, security expert, former U.S. intelligence officer. Ambassador Trigunayath, I want to bring you in there on the various aspects of this war and how sharply and dramatically it has escalated in the last 48 hours. What lies ahead for us? Ambassador Trigunayath.
4: Thank you, Gauri. In fact, you know, though it is called as MOU, Memorandum of Understanding, but I think this is a memorandum of misunderstandings, as well as a memorandum of violations. This is from day one that it has been signed. We have seen both sides breaching the various points of the so-called agreement that they had reached. And it has happened a few days before, as we have seen both sides attack each other. Once again, this is happening. The threatening tones continue. They have been able to interpret each of the article as they wish, not necessarily the understandings. And that is why each side calls the other as liars. President Trump called them liars. It's not worth it. I'm losing from my side like that. Today, the Iranian foreign minister said that President Trump has lied about 35,000 times. And now, these are the kind of things that we continue to go ahead, and they will do that. But in the process, what we are looking at is there is a much greater challenge now for the world, exactly, especially the Gulf countries. I mean, they have been trying to buy their peace with Iran in the meantime. We have seen the Saudi Arabia, Oman, the Qataris, even UAE for that matter, who have started working with Iran to a great extent.
2: Yes.
4: But every time this kind of attack takes place, then obviously the only place they can hit is the American bases in the region, thereby violating the sovereignty of the Gulf states. So for Iran also, going forward, that's going to be a major challenge, exactly how to continue to generate this. But what we have heard in the recent, just in last few hours is that Mr. Araghchi has also spoken to the counterparts in Pakistan, and or rather General Asim Manir, and also with Turkey and Oman.
2: Yes.
4: And there is a lot of subtle diplomacy that is taking place in
2: so
4: the
2: diplomacy
4: region.
2: And back channel lines of communication are trying hard.
4: Yes.
2: Even as very sharp escalation has taken place. Glenn Carl, the fact that Donald Trump has come out with such sharp rhetoric and sudden change in stance, what explains it?
5: Well, he's in a terrible spot. He can't achieve anything that he's seeking to achieve. He's used military force, and what that has done is actually extend Iran's influence over the Straits of Hormuz now. And the price that the United States is likely to be obliged to pay to force Iran to change its positions is higher than Trump is willing to pay, because what we're only the only thing that would change the circumstances is likely to be American soldiers on the ground in some part of Iran, probably the island, Karg Island, say. And Trump.
2: Are you anticipating
5: that? Right.
2: Are you anticipating that?
5: I'm not, because Trump, I think, well, clearly he's shown he does not want to get involved in a land war. He wanted a victory on the cheap. Everyone who studies history knows that aircraft alone cannot change a government, and therefore its policies. So he's in a bind, which is why his rhetoric is insulting. That's not surprising. It's typical of him. And frankly, desperate. Because he has two objectives, at least, neither of which he can achieve, which is getting Iran to stop its nuclear program and relinquish its nuclear materials, and then change the government. Neither of those is going to happen.
2: Mm. Okay, now this is something that has suddenly changed. Even if you take aside the conspiracy theories, there are a fair bit of conspiracy theories that are going on right now. What is it that we should now be bracing for? And this is a question I ask all three of you on the panel. Let me start with you, Dr. Mohammad. What do you think is likely to be the next steps and next developments that could take place in this extremely volatile situation?
3: And, you know, there are three possible scenarios that we can speak about the future of this conflict, and I want to explain them. The first one is the full-scale war, like the last war that we have experienced. I believe that this is unlikely to happen, and at least until the U.S. elections, we can't expect such a full-scale war. However, no one should mistake our patience for weakness, and the Iranian military forces are fully prepared for any possible scenario. The second possible scenario is a long-term agreement between the Iranian and U.S. side. And I think it is also unlikely, because the demands of the both sides are too far apart from each other. And I believe that it's not possible right now. But I want to speak about the third and possible scenario, that it is about no war, no peace. Or we can say that war and peace together, that we can see in this recent and sporadic clashes between the two sides. And I believe that in the next weeks and alongside the resumption of the negotiations between the Iranian and U.S. side, we can expect that these clashes continue between two sides in the Gulf region or in Lebanon. And as you know, the Israeli activities in Lebanon, in southern Lebanon, is a tangible violation of the ceasefire agreement between the two sides. But believe that in the future and coming days, we can expect that this
2: I'm short of time there, and that seems to be the situation here as well. Very quickly, Glenn Carl, what do you anticipate to be the next steps here?
5: Well, I think we can dismiss the sophistry argument about Lebanon as being the game changer. It was clear that Lebanon is a separate issue, although it's, of course, related. What I think is most likely to happen is that Trump is in a bind. If he walks away, he's humiliated. He's likely to be strategically defeated, as is the case now. So probably he will continue some level of bombing in the hope that the pressure will be great enough to induce the Iranian government to change its positions, which I think is very unlikely.
2: Ambassador Trigonayath, very quickly, I want to give you the final word, because for India, the biggest cause of concern remains the Strait of Hormuz. How should we be brought? What is it that we should be prepared for? Very quickly, sir.
4: Well, I think it will have an impact if it continues on us. You know, in the meantime, when the Americans lifted the sanctions on Iranian oil, Iran has been able to sell about 60 million barrels, and they still have

0: 50 million barrels to go. So they are also not interested in expanding the soon. This will also peter out, and we will see some kind of negotiations going on. As far as India is concerned, diversification is the only key, which I think we are doing very marvelously, doing, whether it's from Russia, whether it's from just now Prime Minister is in Australia, and there also we have signed this several deals. So I think we'll continue to diversify and minimize our exposure to the Gulf.
1: All right. Minimizing the exposure to Gulf is one aspect to it, but given how things are unraveling, given the speed at which the escalation has actually taken place in terms of the rhetoric and the uncertainty that lies ahead, it remains to be seen whether diplomacy will actually now play out, or could this escalate even more. One can't miss the timing of this, of course, given the fact that it's coming on the day when burial of Khamenei has actually taken place. And in fact, before I wrap this up, I want to ask Glenn Carl just this part. What is it that you would like to say, Glenn Carl, on the timing of this escalation?
2: Well, Trump is humiliated by the large show of support for the Khamenei and the regime, and the reality that the regime is stronger now than it was at prior to the beginning of the war, of America's attack. The timing, I think, is related to the fact that Iran is clearly ignoring its vague promises to negotiate anything. So he's stuck. Trump is stuck.
1: All right. Millions of mourners came out for Ali Khamenei's final burial that has taken place today, even as escalation has increased rapidly with regard to the rhetoric between US and Iran. Remains to be seen whether this conflict will escalate further, or will diplomacy come and ensure that things finally head towards some sort of a breakthrough. On that note, completely timed out on this edition of Left, Right and Center. Thank you so much, gentlemen, for joining me in this edition. Thanks so much, viewers, for watching.

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14: 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Unfiltered list of things I saw and observed on the ground.
10: Very special ground report from the line of control. There were some children who've lost limbs in the shelling.
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0: Without a hook, no way. 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It's 2026. 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
16: 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You're watching NDTV 24/7 with me, Raisha Sehgal. There's lots lined up for you on the show tonight, but first, the headlines. No VIP shield for Sena co-operator. Thug Neta Ramesh Mhatre's plea to appear in court virtually struck down 3 days after horror assault on one of the two doctors have resigned so far. Mega Modi Albanese event in Melbourne. Prime Minister Modi highlights India's global defence capabilities and the success of Make in India initiative. Praises Indian community's cultural ties in Melbourne. Plea against Vijay's job offer to Karoor victim kin. Plea filed a day before Vijay's first Karoor visit. Plea says job offer could influence witnesses. Plea seeks CBI examination of impact on probe. Rain ravages national capital region. Non-stop showers choke Delhi, Ghaziabad, Gurugram. Trees uprooted, cars sink and walls collapse. Schools and colleges shut. Companies issue work from home orders.

0: And a top focus on the show tonight, Thalapathy Vijay's Jananayagan, which was earlier scheduled to release on January 9th for the Pongal festival this year, will now finally see the light of the day in July. Jananayagan was issued an A certificate by the CBFC. The certification is now visible on the CBFC's official website, which also lists the movie's runtime as 183 minutes. However, the cut list for Jananayagan has not yet been uploaded to the CBFC website. And among the most notable cuts is the replacement of the dialogue, I am quoting that, Ambedkar Satyam with TVK Satyam. At one point in the movie, while the board also directed the makers to remove the usage of TVK elsewhere in the audio and video wherever it appeared. And well, staying on with stories from Tamil Nadu, a major political pitch has perhaps emerged from Tamil Nadu. VCK chief Thol Thiruvallan has called for arch rivals DMK and TVK to come together at the national level to counter the BJP, while also acknowledging that the two parties may remain rivals in Tamil Nadu politics. He argued that a broader anti-BJP front should transcend state-level competition. He said that both DMK and TVK should perhaps join hands nationally to fight communalism and also political conspiracies in the state. DMK has reacted to Thol's comment and said that Thol should first find out whether TVK even wants to oppose BJP or not, because they remain silent on most of the matters related to the Bharatiya Janata Party.
1: Desi alavile BJP ku edirana or aniya kattanum andha anila thimukavum irukkum thavekavum irukkum adhu dhaan enudaiya paarva idhu indha idha tamil nadu arasilavilala purinjik mudiyadhu 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கருத்து.
2: How to oppose the BJP? First of all, Annan Thirumavalan should be clear, should assess if really TVK is ready to oppose the BJP. On various factors, we have seen that the TVK has compromised with the BJP. Very recently, that accepting a UGC into the search committee, which had been an issue, which had been the problem, where we have opposed the hijack of, BJP. We have opposed the hijack of institutions by the BJP and the RSS members. That has been compromised today. So
0: and well, politics has erupted over Tamil Nadu's Chief Minister C. Joseph Vijay's first visit to Karur after the deadly stampede. A fresh legal battle has now erupted over reports that the state government plans to provide one government job to each of the 41 bereaved families. The DMK has moved the Madurai bench of the Madras High Court, seeking a stay on the proposed appointments. The petition argues that offering government jobs at this stage could perhaps influence material witnesses in the ongoing probe. Not just that, it could also bypass the TNPSC recruitment procedure and further violate principles of equality and merit in public employment. Also, DMK maintains that it has no objection to Vijay meeting the victims, but alleges that offering government jobs for political benefit sets a wrong example and also creates a false narrative.
2: This kind of an example is unprecedented at a time where the government jobs are shrinking, where youths are trying to find employment a very hard task. Such prioritization for political benefits is not something good.
0: Chief Minister Vijay's visit to Karur to meet families of the 41 victims of the TVK rally stampede tragedy. And he's also said that he perhaps likely offered them government jobs has triggered criticism that it's an attempt to influence witnesses in a case that's being probed by the CBI. Well, NDTV's Sam Daniel spoke to families who are yet to recover from the unprecedented tragedy at the rally. Take a look.
3: A day before Joseph Vijay's first visit to Karur as chief minister, after the terrible stampede last year, it's an emotional moment for 27-year-old Vimal, who lost his toddler son Dhruv Vishnu in the terrible TVK rally stampede tragedy last year. During TVK Chief Vijay's address that killed 41 people, Vimal sees Vijay's visit as the actor turned politician keeping up his word. Vimal, a school dropout, says authorities have also indicated that the chief minister would offer him a government job. The young man says he too would share a request to the chief minister.
4: Uriya permission kadachona varanu solindaru adhe maari permission kadachirchinaru vara naaliki vara appdi solittirukanga velaiki idhu maari form la ketanga la eludhi kuduthirukom avar andha avaru 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
3: In another part of Karur, this mother, Selvarani, a weaver, is still grieving the loss of both her school-going daughters, Palani Amal and Kokila. She has studied till class 7 and is likely to get a job. The CBI is still investigating the case, with criticism that offer of government jobs could influence witnesses in favor of the ruling TVK. Selvarani's driver husband, who was traveling, says those guilty ought to be brought to the book.
5: Right.
6: நம்ம இழந்தவங்க நம்ம
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3: So far, the Tamil Nadu government has not said anything about jobs for family members of the stampede victims, though the issue has gone to the court now. For Chief Minister Vijay, who has been blaming it on the then ruling DMK for the stampede, it's a political tightrope walk. Call it compassion or an attempt to shield his party from possible lapses. In Karur with Suresh, Sam Daniel, Find the TV.
0: And well, a film controversy has now turned into a larger political and social debate in Punjab. Diljit Dosanjh's Satluj, which revisits the state's insurgency era and the work of human rights activist Jaswant Singh Kalra, has now sparked fresh debate, not only over the events of the time, but also over how that turbulent chapter of history should be remembered. The controversy has now drawn in the Shiromani Akali Dal, which has now announced statewide screenings of the movie, saying that the younger generation should remember the truth. The Akal Takht has also planned special prayers or ardas at the banks of the Satluj for those affected during the militancy period in Punjab.
7: Shiromani Akali Dal President Mr. Sukhbir Singh Badal had condemned the taking down of the film's Satluj from OTT platforms the very first day. Going further on that, Mr. Badal today announced that Shiromani Akali Dal workers and leaders will take this movie to each village, organize special screenings so that the people and the youth of Punjab are aware of what happened in history.
8: इतिहास हमेशा आपको इसलिए जानना चाहिए ताकि आप भविष्य में गलतियां ना करें, इतिहास से सबक लेके भविष्य को सुधार सके, भविष्य को संभाल सके. लेकिन इतिहास को छुपाने की इतनी बड़ी साजिश कि कांग्रेस का काला 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
0: Well, my colleague Vedika Sood spoke to actor Gul Panag on the Satluj movie controversy. Take a look.
9: Gul, your post is thought-provoking. You've spoken about growing up in Punjab during the years of militancy and witnessing that fear through newspaper headlines and stories in your own village. I want to understand why have you spoken out now?
10: I think I feel as someone from Punjab that every now and then Punjab is forced to defend its patriotism, defend its nationalism. This despite Punjab, the people of Punjab, Punjabis having served the country, served in uniform, served in public life for generations before, during and post the terrorism period. And yet every now and then there comes a time where our rejection of separatism, which is unequivocal, following the democratic process, following the Constitution of India, our rejection of separatism is so defined, and yet we think it's so fragile that every now and then there is reason for second guessing what the people of Punjab feel or think and what may lead them down which path.
9: Would you say then that the intelligence of the Indian citizen, of the viewer, is being undermined?
10: Absolutely. I think I can speak for the Punjab electorate, the Punjab electorate that has repeatedly, electorally rejected separatism. There has been no lasting mandate ever for any kind of separatist movement, barring the 89 Lok Sabha election where Mr. Simranjit Singh Mann and those aligned with him won a significant amount of a number of seats. But that was a passing phase. Punjab has moved on from then. Punjab's contribution to the nation in every which form, including in uniform, is continues even after militancy. The number of body bags that come to every district in Punjab every now and then are testament to that.
9: I want to ask you something that you end your post with also, Gul. You talk about Punjab's hard-won rejection of separatism, which is not so fragile. And I want to talk about that for a moment. It's something you've repeatedly even said in this discussion, that a film cannot reverse that kind of perception, that kind of feeling. Do you believe we sometimes underestimate the resilience and the maturity of a society as a whole?
10: Absolutely. I think if one state has been resilient in the last, since 1946-47, it's been Punjab. It yeah. faced, and before, it faced the brunt of the partition. It also faced the brunt of the invasions that happened during the 18th century. And it faced the brunt of the terrorist period of during the 80s and the 90s. And look at the resilience. They've rejected it. When will the rest of the country move on from it? Look at the electoral outcomes. Starting from 97. That's 30 years next year.
9: But the fear also is of the Khalistani elements.
10: But why are those elements not electorally significant? That fear has always been there. Mm. There have always been isolated groups of people, fringe groups of people who think a particular way, and that exists across the spectrum, across states. There yes. will always be a fringe, but is the fringe politically, electorally, economically, socially significant?
9: Who gets to decide who tells Punjab's story?
10: The people of Punjab. The people of Punjab have already written Punjab's story. They have written Punjab's story electorally within the principles enshrined in the Constitution of India, and they are telling Punjab's story. Any other story doesn't matter, Vedika. It's a film. It's one perspective. It's an individual's perspective. And it's always going to have a lens. Every film made, whether it's the Kashmir Files, whether it's the Kerala Stories, whether it's an Andhi, which also banned apparently, is going to be from a particular lens.
0: Well, former Bengal Chief Minister Mamata Banerjee has sparked a political row after She was seen slapping a party worker during a public event in Kolkata. Well, the slap incident video has now gone viral and snowballed into a full-blown political slugfest, with the Bharatiya Janata Party firing fresh attacks to target the Trinamool Congress chief. BJP called the incident a sign of Mamata Banerjee's frustration and alleged that she is unable to control the situation in the state. TMC, however, has rushed to her defense, saying Mamata shares a close bond with the workers, describing the gesture as one of affection and insisting that she can interact with the party cadre as she wishes.
11: मतलब उनका frustration बोलिए, उनका गुस्सा बोलिए, उनसे अब संभाला नहीं जा रहा है. अपने कार्यकर्ताओं को पीट रही है और पिछले 15 सालों में हमारा 310 से अधिक कार्यकर्ताओं के जिस पार्टी के द्वारा हत्या की गई है, लाखों कार्यकर्ता घर छोड़ने के लिए मजबूर हो गए थे 2021 के चुनाव के नतीजे के बाद, और ममता बनर्जी अब ये विक्टिम कार्ड खेल रही है.
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0: Well, a living bridge connecting two powerful democracies in the Indo-Pacific, and that is how the Australian Prime Minister Anthony Albanese described Prime Minister Modi during the high-stakes bilateral talks in Melbourne. From critical uranium export agreements and defence declaration to scaling up trade pacts, this meeting marks a pivotal moment in deepening ties between New Delhi and Canberra. Our next report telling you more.
13: Prime Minister Narendra Modi touched down in Melbourne late Wednesday, beginning the Australia leg of his Indo-Pacific tour. And wasted no time making India's economic pitch to some of Australia's biggest business leaders, inviting them to become partners in India's next phase of high-speed growth. Calling India a safe, stable and sustainable destination for global capital, PM Modi said the country is building at an unprecedented scale, from highways, ports, railways and airports, to digital infrastructure, clean energy and smart cities. The Prime Minister urged Australian investors to think long term as India emerges as one of the world's fastest growing major economies.
14: Indo-Pacific केवल दो महासागरों का संगम नहीं है, यह भारत और ऑस्ट्रेलिया जैसे like-minded democracies ke shared aspirations ka bhi pratik hai.
13: The visit has also delivered a major economic boost. Australian Super, Australia's largest pension fund, has announced an additional 500 million Australian dollars for India's National Investment and Infrastructure Fund, taking its total commitment to 1 billion Australian dollars, with plans to invest up to 5 billion Australian dollars in India's infrastructure sector, focusing on transport, logistics, renewable energy and digital connectivity. Beyond investment, both sides are expected to expand cooperation in defense, cyber security, critical technologies and clean energy. India is also looking to secure long-term supplies of Australian uranium and critical minerals to support its nuclear energy and manufacturing ambitions, while Canberra is deepening partnerships across the Indo-Pacific through stronger defense ties, secure supply chains and collaboration in emerging technologies.
14: Nuclear energy ke kshetra mein aaj humne ek mahatvapurna samjhota kiya hai. Isse Australia se Bharat ko uranium supply ka marg khulega aur hamare clean energy ke uddeshon ko nayi taakat milegi.
15: Today we can confirm the signing of the administrative arrangement to enable uranium exports to India for peaceful purposes under the 2015 Australia-India Nuclear Cooperation Agreement.
13: Prime Minister Anthony Albanese has described PM Modi as a living bridge between Australia and India, with the two leaders set to hold formal talks on trade, defence energy security, critical minerals, maritime cooperation and regional stability, as both countries seek to build a stronger strategic partnership across the Indo-Pacific. Bureau report for NDTV World.
0: On that note, we slip into a very short break. Come right back. 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

0: last move sets the day. And in markets, being early is the edge. The edge begins the night before.
1: Before India wakes up, the newsroom is already buzzing because the market rewards those who are prepared.
2: That's where we come in, tracking momentum and where the markets could move next.
0: I decode the global pulse, shaping the market mood.
1: I bring insights that help you make decisions that matter.
2: Inside by insight, call by call. That's how we give you a head start to the day's trade.
0: So get ready with us every morning before the opening bell on India Market Open.

0: Two nations, one defining vision. From critical semiconductors and high-speed rail to securing the vast waters of the Indo-Pacific, the blueprint of the world's most critical partnership is taking shape. Together, the visionary minds, rewriting global diplomacy, driving economic power, and forging a massive manufacturing future. NDTV presents the Indo-Japan Strategic Dialogue. He has tracked the pulse of power from Washington to Korea. Witnessed history being made in global capitals and conflict zones.
1: This location from Tel Aviv.
2: And shifting our focus, the US-Iran conflict has now entered a new phase with fresh military action on both the sides. Well, US has carried out fresh military strikes, that's on day two, on Iran. CENTCOM says 90 targets hit today. Meanwhile, US has also hit two marine piers at the Chabahar port, while US strikes also targeted two railway bridges used for military logistics. At this point of time, Trump has also threatened to target desalination plants, infrastructure and critical bridges of Iran. Meanwhile, Iran remains defiant. Iran has responded with retaliatory attacks. As per reports, Iranian missiles targeted the Azraq Air Base in eastern Jordan, and Iran continues to attack various U.S. bases in the Gulf region. Amid the escalating conflict, U.S. President Donald Trump has now adopted a tough stance, warning that Washington will strike Iran much harder if provoked. Iran, however, has rejected the U.S. position and accused Washington of violating the framework of the Islamabad Agreement that was meant to de-escalate hostilities between both the nations.
3: We did it last night. It did a little something today, but it was really retribution for last night. They hit actually three boats, not two. And they hit, we hit back much harder. Win it very quickly. It's another way of doing it. We have many ways we could win, but we've already won militarily. They have very little. They have very little left, and they want to make a deal so badly. They called a little while ago. They want to make a deal so badly. I just don't know if they're worthy of making it. I don't know that they're going to honor the deal. That's the problem. It's sort of crazy, to be honest with you. It's sort of crazy. They're a little bit out of control, but they want to make a deal. Badly. A lot's going to depend on Greenland. And a lot. I mean, you know, they'll make a very good deal on Greenland. And if we don't, maybe I will. And a lot's dependent on Iran. I mean, they want to help now. You know, it's a little late to the thing because essentially there's not that much fighting to be done. But some will depend on Iran. You know, when they had a chance, an opportunity to help, they chose not to. So, but we're sort of forgetting about that. And now they want to help. They all want to go in. They want to help on Iran so badly, but we don't really need help.
4: The basic deal that we cut was, we'll lift our blockade if you stop shooting at ships. But if you shoot at ships, we are going to punch back, and we're going to punch back harder than ever before. That was the deal. So the deal is very simple. If they shoot at ships, we're going to knock the hell out of them, and it's that simple, and that's the basic way it's going to work. Now, the president maintains a lot of options. I'm obviously not going to tell you exactly what's going to happen tonight, but the president has said to them very simply, the Strait of Hormuz is going to be open. That means oil and gas is going to flow to the American people. And that is what the Iranians have to know. If they try to close it down, there's going to be a response for the American military. It's that simple. That's the deal. They can either follow it or they can have exactly what happened to them last night. It's just going to keep on happening until they open up that lane and stop shooting at ships. It's simple.
2: All right, Manish Malhotra marked a major milestone in his career by making his debut at Paris Haute Couture Week with Ma, a collection dedicated to motherhood. Presented on Wednesday, the showcase saw Malhotra bring Indian craftsmanship to one of fashion's most prestigious global platforms, blending traditional techniques with the artistry of haute couture. Here's more.

0: the designer that combines Bollywood glamour with Indian craftsmanship. Manish Malhotra presented his first ever collection at the Paris Haute Couture Week. The collection was titled Ma, an ode to his late mother. Manish was greatly inspired and influenced by his mother, who encouraged him to follow his dreams. The presentation saw a new side of the brand, a more artistic, avant-garde, and away from the usual sari lehenga lineup. Motifs of mother and child to giant shoulders, laid with hundreds of jewels and stones, displaying country's impeccable craftsmanship. The color palette was ivory, deep reds, dusty pinks to gold. The designer did not hold back with his shapes, silhouettes, or sparkle. The closing look was a giant red ruby-clad chandelier that took everyone's breath away. Manish Malhotra strongly established himself as a master of drama and showcased an opulent, ornate, and a maximalist side of Indian fashion. Mayank Chaudhary, NDTV.
1: On that, we slip into a very short break. I'm right back. 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
1: On the show today, we will take you through the controversies, the star performers, and the race to FIFA 2026 World Cup. But first, the headlines. Decks cleared for Jananayaga and Chief Minister Vijay's movie set to release after 7 months delay, sources say. Movie to be screened in 1,000 theatres across state. No VIP shield for Sena co-operator Thug Neta. Ramesh Mahatre's plea to appear in court virtually struck down 3 days after horror assault. One of the two doctors resigns.

Rain ravages National Capital Region. Non-stop showers choke Delhi, Ghaziabad, Gurugram. Trees uprooted, cars sink and walls collapse. Schools and colleges shut.

0: Well, the World Cup has entered the fag end of the tournament. 40 of the 48 teams are out. 8 remain in the title race as the knockout stage moves forward tonight. The Golden Boot race is also heating up. Lionel Messi leads the scoring charts with 8 goals. Meanwhile, France's captain Kylian Mbappe and Norway's Erling Haaland are 1 goal behind on 7 each. England captain Harry Kane has 6 goals and remains firmly in contention. Our next report telling you more about the Golden Boot race, which is only heating up.
1: Messi has 8 goals, Mbappe has 7, Haaland also has 7. The race is incredibly close. One tap into the net separates the top 3. Harry Kane with 6 goals is still within touching distance and could climb the standings with another strong performance. Messi has led Argentina's attack with 8 goals, including a hat-trick. Mbappe has combined pace with sharp finishing to keep France in the hunt. Harry Kane continues to deliver in key moments as England chase their first World Cup title since 1966. Haaland has added power, pace and consistency to Norway's campaign, scoring 7 goals to stay level with Mbappe. The numbers offer another perspective on the Golden Boot race. According to BBC and Opta, Harry Kane has the highest shot conversion rate among the 4 leading scorers. The Englishman has converted 31.6% of his shots into goals, the best return among the 4 contenders. The Golden Boot race remains wide open. Messi, Mbappe, Haaland and Kane all have the quality to finish on top. Morocco, Belgium, Switzerland and Spain will look to limit their influence through disciplined defending and collective play. The next few matches will decide the Golden Boot winner and the next world champion. Rika Roy for NDTV.
0: And well, to discuss all that's happening in FIFA World Cup 2026, I'm now being joined by my colleague Rika Roy, who stayed with us throughout the show. Rika, first up, the race for the Golden Boot. We have top contenders like Lionel Messi, Kylian Mbappe and even Erling Haaland. It's neck and neck race. What do you have to say on this?
2: You know, it's a Golden Boot race for ages. Because only in 100 years of the tournament, only 8 times have someone been able to score 8 or more goals. This time, till quarterfinal, Messi has scored 8. Mbappe, Haaland breathing down his neck with 7 goals each. And Harry Kane has 6. 2006, when Miroslav Klose won the Golden Boot, he had won it with 5 goals, and then there was Thomas Muller as well, and we have likes of Wesley Snyder on that list as well. But this is one for the ages, one for generations, I would say, Golden Boot. And the Golden Boot will not just be decided

Viewers about the biggest names and the big game so far, with 8 teams out of 48 now heading towards the quarterfinals. First up, we are talking about Norway versus England match. Why is it so important? Because this is perhaps a standout tie, and England's Haaland will and it's also England's Haaland test. Remember, Norway's Erling Haaland has emerged as a star player in the FIFA World Cup so far. Our second match we're talking about, it's France versus Morocco. It's a rematch of the 2022 Qatar World Cup semi-finals, and France so far in the match and the World Cup has maintained an unbeaten record so far. This is perhaps a battle when we talk about France versus Morocco, a battle of patience and even precision. So the million-dollar question is, can France actually break the low block of Morocco? Moving on to our third match, which is Argentina versus Switzerland. Here we'll of course see Messi's firepower versus the Swiss discipline, because so far Switzerland has reached the final eight because of the discipline and precision that the team has shown. So the question right now of course is, can Argentina break the Swiss wall? Moving on to the next match, which is Spain versus Belgium. This is perhaps Spain's biggest test yet, because can Belgium stop Spain so far? And of course, the spotlight will be on Lamine Yamal. Well, so far, the World Cup has delivered unforgettable football. It has also delivered controversies. Refereeing decisions have been questioned. Political leaders have entered football debates as well, and FIFA has come under scrutiny. Here are the biggest controversies that have defined FIFA World Cup 2026. Take a look.

was the incident that shook the tournament. US striker Folarin Balogun was shown a straight red card against Belgium after a challenge that many believed did not deserve a dismissal. The decision triggered outrage across America football. Then the story took an extraordinary turn. US President Donald Trump publicly called review, saying the decision was unfair. FIFA reopened the case. The red card was overturned, allowing Balogun to play in the round of 16. Belgium protested before kickoff, arguing the reversal compromised sporting integrity. The controversy quickly became bigger than match itself, raising uncomfortable questions over whether outside pressure had influenced football's biggest tournament. Egypt accepted defeat. They did not accept to officiating. After the 3-2 loss to Argentina, the Egyptian Football Association launched a strong protest against the refereeing. The federation questioned several major decisions, claiming that they were inconsistent with FIFA's own laws of the game. Players surrounded the referee after the final whistle. Officials demanded an explanation. The debate over those decisions has continued long after Argentina's entry into the quarterfinals. The extreme summer heat in the United States forced FIFA to introduce mandatory hydration breaks. The policy immediately divided opinion. Critics argued the stoppages were breaking momentum and allowing coaches to conduct unofficial timeouts. Some questioned why the breaks were coming at fixed intervals rather than being left to the referee's discretion. FIFA President Gianni Infantino stood firm. He insisted the decision was about protecting players, not television schedules or commercial interests. The issue has remained one of the tournament's most debated talking points. Iran's campaign unfolded against the backdrop of the conflict in West Asia. The team trained under heavy security. Fans carrying Iran's pre-revolution flag repeatedly entered stadiums despite FIFA regulations banning political messaging. Every Iran fixture carried attention that extended well beyond football. They remained unbeaten yet went on the final day off the lead stage. Their striker called it a disaster World Cup. Once again, the Trump administration, in their own way, shifting Iran's base to Mexico at the last moment. For many fans, the biggest controversy hasn't been on the pitch, it's been at the ticket counter. FIFA has faced massive, mounting criticism over the

0: price of the World Cup tickets. With prices for marquee matches increasing into hundreds and in some cases thousands of dollars on the resale market. Fans have accused FIFA's dynamic pricing mode of making the tournament unaffordable for ordinary supporters. Half-empty sections at several group stage matches only added fuel to the debate, with many questioning how seats could remain vacant while genuine fans were being priced for it. FIFA defended its ticketing strategy, pointing to record overall attendance across the tournament. All right, let's now take you through the final eight teams. Remember, out of 48 teams, we're now looking at the final eight who will be competing against each other for that FIFA World Cup 2026. First up, Argentina. Let's tell you more about each team here. Messi leads Argentina's title defense. And the million-dollar question is, of course, can Argentina retain the crown or not? Moving on to France. Five straight wins for France. Perfect run for France so far in the World Cup. The third country is Spain, sixth World Cup quarterfinal. Apart from that, it's also had the best defense at the World Cup so far. Moving on to Belgium, this is of course the Red Devils in final eight, and Belgium will be facing Spain in the quarterfinals. When we talk about England now, England has of course secured victory over Mexico, and that's why it is in the final eight. And England will face Norway. It's of course going to be a big test because England will have to face Norway's Erling Haaland. Moving on to Morocco, continued its historic run. It's also the first African team to reach the quarterfinals. And then Norway, because of Erling Haaland, Norway's first World Cup appearance since 1998. This, of course, without any guesses, is led by Erling Haaland so far. Lastly, Switzerland, again, first World Cup quarterfinal since 1954. So lots at stake. Final eight teams for the race for the World Cup, FIFA World Cup 2026. I'll go back to our sports editor, Rika Roy. Rika, you know, this season has seen it all. Controversies, a US president intervention, a lot of countries in the final eight after a really long time, and a lot of breakout players as well. For example, Erling Haaland. So much has happened. We are in the last few weeks of the finale. What stood out for you?
1: Well, for me, what has really stood out are some of the exceptional performances on pitch that we have seen, some very creative goals, the rise of Erling Haaland, reels going viral of some of the goals. Also, in many ways, how this has been one of the most controversial football World Cups. Really problematic the way Iran has been treated, problematic the way Egypt has been treated, and also problematic on many grounds because of Gianni Infantino and Donald Trump's friendship, really flirting the lines of conflict of interest. Because many a time we've seen Donald Trump wading into FIFA decisions. Firstly, it was about, about Iran. At the very last moment, their base was shifted to Mexico. Yeah. He also waded in, turning Forlan Balogun's red card and making him play in the knockout game against Belgium. So really, the intervention of the head of the state is something unprecedented. It is against FIFA charter. But because of the friendship between Infantino and Donald Trump, this has... this has looked easy with the World Cup going on. And then there is another big controversy that we've been talking about since morning, is that the Argentinian Federation is being investigated by FBI on charges of corruption, on charges of money laundering. That right. story is going to continue for very long, and perhaps longer than, Messi's run in the World Cup.
0: Absolutely, Rika. With so many firsts, we'll have to see how the quarterfinals pan out. But thanks very much for sharing insights here with us, Rika. Well, let's talk about the man of the hour, Erling Haaland. He's a goal machine, a Premier League record breaker. And at this FIFA World Cup 2026, Erling Haaland is going stride for stride with Lionel Messi in the race for the Golden Boot. But there is much more to the Norwegian than just goals. Here are the wildly entertaining fans every

0: pardon me, that every football fan is discovering about Erling Haaland. Take a look.
1: For years, Erling Haaland has been carrying the tag of football's robot. One-word interviews, a serious expression, very little emotion. But that image is changing. Those close to him are calling him the dressing room prankster, and now he's letting fans into his world as well. On his YouTube channel, Haaland is taking viewers through his daily life. Grilling giant steaks, recovering in ice baths, playing golf, and sharing behind-the-scenes moments from Norway's World Cup campaign. The channel has crossed 100 million views, with Christopher Nolan's upcoming film, The Odyssey, even sponsoring his World Cup diary. Scoring goals is demanding serious fuel. During the World Cup, Haaland is reportedly consuming nearly 6,000 calories every day. His diet revolves around steaks, fish, eggs, raw milk, honey, and nutrient-rich organ meats. It is all part of the routine that is keeping one of football's most powerful strikers at peak intensity. Instagram isn't showing the full picture. Snapchat is. That is where Haaland is posting random clips, cracking jokes, and even sharing everyday moments without a filter. It is not a polished production, just Haaland being Haaland. While Messi is continuing to dominate headlines, Haaland is rapidly becoming America's newest football sweetheart. Fans are packing stadiums just to watch him warm up. He has even received an invitation to appear on The Tonight Show starring Jimmy Fallon. His management says demand for Haaland content is soaring, with social media platforms are increasingly pushing his video to wider audiences. For nearly three decades, Norway has watched the World Cup from home. Now Erling Haaland has slowly but steadily changed that story. His 16 goals in qualifying have taken Norway back to the biggest stage. He has scored in 14 straight competitive matches for his country, with 27 goals during that run. His brace against Brazil will be talked about forever because it knocked out five-time world champions. Erling Haaland has chased goals, also built a global following, emerging as one of the defining faces of this FIFA World Cup.
0: Well, this FIFA World Cup 2026, the goals have been spectacular. The upsets were unforgettable, but the World Cup has also given us moments that had nothing to do with the scoreline. From a goalkeeper who became an overnight sensation to fans who never stopped singing and a red card that nobody saw coming. These are the top five moments that completely took over the internet.
1: Nobody expected Cape Verde to become one of the stories of the tournament. Then came their opening game against Spain. For 90 minutes, veteran goalkeeper Vozinha turned into a wall. Save after save, dive after dive, Spain threw everything at him. Nothing got through. By full time, Cape Verde had held one of the tournament favourites to a goalless draw. Fans who had barely heard of Cape Verde suddenly knew one name, Vozinha. The memes arrived, the highlight reels exploded, neutral fans found a new favourite. Every World Cup creates an unlikely hero, and this one wore gloves. Norway supporters travelled in huge numbers. Everywhere they went, they rode. Thousands of fans performing the famous Viking clap and rowing celebration outside stadiums, in fan parks, and even on city streets. Videos flooded Instagram and X. Opposition supporters joined in. Martin Odegaard led the rowing celebrations and handed the charge to Erling Haaland in the pre-quarters. The Viking row has become one of the defining images of their campaign so far. Playing Mexico wasn't just about 90 minutes on the pitch. Several teams complained about the atmosphere outside their hotels. Mexican fans gathered in huge numbers, singing through the night, setting off fireworks and creating noise that lasted for hours. Some coaches admitted it affected preparations. Players laughed about it. The internet just loved it. Every fresh video attracted millions of views. For visiting fans, it was probably the longest night of the tournament. Football has produced some unusual dismissals. This one was completely new. Paraguay's Miguel Almirón became the first player to receive a red card after covering his mouth while speaking during an argument with Turkey's Mert Mulder. The referee went on to the pitch side monitor and moments later came the red card. Nobody inside the stadium quite understood what had happened. Within minutes, everyone online was talking about it. It wasn't the CU celebration or CR7 holding the cup. The image that stung every fan was this. Cristiano Ronaldo leaving the pitch in tears after Portugal's World Cup exit. Just a slow walk down the tunnel. For millions of fans, it was a moment of disbelief. How quickly 20 years had passed by. The video spread across every platform. Supporters thanked him. Critics acknowledged the moment. Whether you supported Cristiano Ronaldo or not, that picture became one of the defining images of the World Cup.
0: All right, on that note, we slip into a very short break. Come right back. News and updates continues here on NDTV 24/7.
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25: 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You're watching NDTV 24/7 with me, Raisha Sehgal. There's lots lined up for you on the show tonight, but first, the headlines. No VIP shield for Sena co-operator. Thug Neta Ramesh Mhatre's plea to appear in court virtually struck down 3 days after horror assault on one of the two doctors have resigned so far. Mega Modi Albanese event in Melbourne. Prime Minister Modi highlights India's global defence capabilities and the success of Make in India initiative. Praises Indian community's cultural ties in Melbourne. Plea against Vijay's job offer to Karur victim kin. Plea filed a day before Vijay's first Karur visit. Plea says job offer could influence witnesses. Plea seeks CBI examination of impact on probe. Rain ravages national capital region. Non-stop showers choke Delhi, Ghaziabad, Gurugram. Trees uprooted, cars sink and walls collapse. Schools and colleges shut. Companies issue work from home orders. And a top focus on the show tonight, Thalapathy Vijay's Jananayagan, which was earlier scheduled to release on January 9th for the Pongal festival this year, will now finally see the light of the day in July. Jananayagan was issued an A certificate by the CBFC. The certification is now visible on the CBFC's official website, which also lists the movie's runtime as 183 minutes. However, the cut list for Jananayagan has not yet been uploaded to the CBFC website. And among the most notable cuts is the replacement of the dialogue, I am quoting that, Ambedkar Satyam with TVK Satyam. At one point in the movie, while the board also directed the makers to remove the usage of TVK elsewhere in the audio and video wherever it appeared. And well, staying on with stories from Tamil Nadu, a major political pitch has perhaps emerged from Tamil Nadu. VCK chief Thol Thiruvalan has called for arch rivals DMK and TVK to come together at the national level to counter the BJP, while also acknowledging that the two parties may remain rivals in Tamil Nadu politics. He argued that a broader anti-BJP front should transcend state-level competition. He said that both DMK and TVK should perhaps join hands nationally to fight communalism and also political conspiracies in the state. DMK has reacted to Thol's comment and said that Thol should first find out whether TVK even wants to oppose BJP or not, because they remain silent on most of the matters related to the Bharatiya Janata Party.
1: தேசி அளவில் பிஜேபிக்கு எதிரான ஒரு அணியை கட்டணும். அந்த அணியில திமுகவும் இருக்கணும், தாவேக்காவும் இருக்கணும். அதுதான் என்னுடைய பார்வை. இதை இந்த இதை தமிழ்நாட்டு அரசியல்வாதிகளால் புரிஞ்சிக்க முடியாது, 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
2: How to oppose the BJP? First of all, Annan Thirumavalan should be clear, should assess if really TVK is ready to oppose the BJP. On various factors, we have seen that the TVK has compromised with the BJP. Very recently, that accepting a UGC into the search committee, which had been an issue, which had been the problem, where we have opposed the hijack of, we have opposed the hijack of BJP. We have opposed the hijack of institutions by the BJP and the RSS members. That has been compromised today. So,
25: and well, politics has erupted over Tamil Nadu's Chief Minister C. Joseph Vijay's first visit to Karur after the deadly stampede. A fresh legal battle has now erupted over reports that the state government plans to provide one government job to each of the 41 bereaved families. The DMK has moved the Madurai bench of the Madras High Court, seeking a stay on the proposed appointments. The petition argues that offering government jobs at this stage could perhaps influence material witnesses in the ongoing probe. Not just that, it could also bypass the TNPSC recruitment procedure and further violate principles of equality and merit in public employment. Also, DMK maintains that it has no objection to Vijay meeting the victims, but alleges that offering government jobs for political benefits sets a wrong example and also creates a false narrative.
2: This kind of an example is unprecedented. At a time where the government jobs are shrinking, where youths are trying to find employment a very hard task, such prioritization for political benefits is not something good.
25: Chief Minister Vijay's visit to Karur to meet families of the 41 victims of the TVK rally stampede tragedy, and he's also said that he perhaps likely offered them government jobs, has triggered criticism that it's an attempt to influence witnesses in a case that's being probed by the CBI. Well, NDTV's Sam Daniel spoke to families who are yet to recover from the unprecedented tragedy at the rally. Take a look.
3: A day before Joseph Vijay's first visit to Karur as Chief Minister after the terrible stampede last year, it's an emotional moment for 27-year-old Vimal, who lost his toddler son Dhruv Vishnu in the terrible TVK rally stampede tragedy last year. During TVK Chief Vijay's address that killed 41 people, Vimal sees Vijay's visit as the actor-turned-politician keeping up his word. Vimal, a school dropout, says authorities have also indicated that the chief minister would offer him a government job. The young man says he too would share a request to the chief minister.
4: Muriya permission kadachona varan solindaru. அதே மாதிரி பர்மிஷன் கிடச்சிருச்சுன்னாரு, வரேன் நாளைக்கு வரேன் அப்படின்னு சொல்லிட்டு இருக்காங்க. வேலைக்கு இது மாதிரி ஃபார்ம்லாம் கேட்டாங்க, நான் எழுதி 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
3: In another part of Karur, this mother, Selvarani, a weaver, is still grieving the loss of both her school-going daughters, Palani Amal and Kokila. She has studied till class 7 and is likely to get a job. The CBI is still investigating the case, with criticism that offer of government jobs could influence witnesses in favor of the ruling TVK. Selvarani's driver husband, who was traveling, says those guilty ought to be brought to the book.
5: அதுல வந்து சார், அதாவது பாதிக்கப்பட்ட தண்ணி உப்பு துண்ணாவே தண்ணி குடிச்சுட்டு ஆகணும் யாரா இருந்தாலும்.
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3: So far, the Tamil Nadu government has not said anything about jobs for family members of the stampede victims, though the issue has gone to the court now. For Chief Minister Vijay, who has been blaming it on the then ruling DMK for the stampede, it's a political tightrope walk. Call it compassion or an attempt to shield his party from possible lapses. In Karur with Suresh, Sam Daniel, Find the TV.
25: And well, a film controversy has now turned into a larger political and social debate in Punjab. Diljit Dosanjh's Satluj, which revisits the state's insurgency era and the work of human rights activist Jaswant Singh Kalra, has now sparked fresh debate, not only over the events of the time, but also over how that turbulent chapter of history should be remembered. The controversy has now drawn in the Shiromani Akali Dal, which has now announced statewide screenings of the movie, saying that the younger generation should remember the truth. The Akal Takht has also planned special prayers or ardas at the banks of the Satluj for those affected during the militancy period in Punjab.
7: Shiromani Akali Dal President Mr. Sukhbir Singh Badal had condemned the taking

0: town of the films Satluj from OTT platforms the very first day. Going further on that, Mr. Badal today announced that Shiromani Akali Dal workers and leaders will take this movie to each village, organize special screenings so that the people and the youth of Punjab are aware of what happened in history.
1: इतिहास हमेशा आपको इसलिए जानना चाहिए ताकि आप भविष्य में वो गलतियां ना करें, आप इतिहास से सबक लेके भविष्य को सुधार सकें, भविष्य को संभाल सकें। लेकिन इतिहास को छुपाने की इतनी बड़ी साजिश कि कांग्रेस का 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
2: Well, my colleague Vedika Asood spoke to actor Gul Panag on the Satluj movie controversy. Take a look.
3: Gul, your post is thought-provoking. You've spoken about growing up in Punjab during the years of militancy and witnessing that fear through newspaper headlines and stories in your own village. I want to understand, why have you spoken out now?
4: I think I feel as someone from Punjab that every now and then Punjab is forced to defend its patriotism, defend its nationalism. This despite Punjab, the people of Punjab, Punjabis having served the country, served in uniform, served in public life for generations before, during and post the terrorism period. And yet every now and then there comes a time where our rejection of separatism, which is unequivocal, following the democratic process, following the Constitution of India, our rejection of separatism is so defined, and yet we think it's so fragile that every now and then there is reason for second guessing what the people of Punjab feel or think and what may lead them down which path.
3: Would you say then that the intelligence of the Indian citizen, of the viewer, is being undermined?
4: Absolutely. I think I can speak for the Punjab electorate, the Punjab electorate that has repeatedly, electorally rejected separatism. There has been no lasting mandate ever for any kind of separatist movement, barring the 89 Lok Sabha election where Mr. Simranjit Singh Mann and those aligned with him won a significant amount of number of seats. But that was a passing phase. Punjab has moved on from then. Punjab's contribution to the nation in every which form, including in uniform, continues even after militancy. The number of body bags that come to every district in Punjab every now and then are testament to that.
3: I want to ask you something that you end your post with also, Gul. You talk about Punjab's hard-won rejection of separatism, which is not so fragile. And I want to talk about that for a moment. It's something you've repeatedly even said in this discussion, that a film cannot reverse that kind of perception, that kind of feeling. Do you believe we sometimes underestimate the resilience and the maturity of a society as a whole?
4: Absolutely. I think if one state has been resilient in the last, since 1946-47, it's been Punjab. It yeah. faced, and before, it faced the brunt of the partition. It also faced the brunt of the invasions that happened during the 18th century. And it faced the brunt of the terrorist period during the 80s and the 90s. And look at the resilience. They've rejected it. When will the rest of the country move on from it? Look at the electoral outcomes. Starting from 97. That's 30 years next year.
3: But the fear also is of the Khalistani elements.
4: But why are those elements not electorally significant? That fear has always been there. Mm. There have always been isolated groups of people, fringe groups of people who think a particular way, and that exists across the spectrum, across states. There will always be a fringe, but is the fringe politically, electorally, economically, socially significant?
3: Who gets to decide who tells Punjab's story?
4: The people of Punjab. The people of Punjab have already written Punjab's story. They have written Punjab's story electorally within the principles enshrined in the Constitution of India, and they are telling Punjab's story. Any other story doesn't matter, Vedika. It's a film. It's one perspective. It's an individual's perspective. And it's always going to have a lens. Every film made, whether it's the Kashmir Files, whether it's the Kerala Stories, whether it's an Andhi, which also banned apparently, is going to be from a particular lens.
2: Well, former Bengal Chief Minister Mamata Banerjee has sparked a political row after she was seen slapping a party worker during a public event in Kolkata. Well, the slap incident video has now gone viral and snowballed into a full-blown political slugfest, with the Bharatiya Janata Party firing fresh attacks to target the Trinamool Congress chief. BJP called the incident a sign of Mamata Banerjee's frustration and alleged that she is unable to control the situation in the state. TMC, however, has rushed to her defense, saying Mamata shares a close bond with her workers, describing the gesture as one of affection and insisting that she can interact with the party cadre as she wishes.
5: मतलब उनका frustration बोलिए, उनका गुस्सा बोलिए, उनसे अब संभाला नहीं जा रहा है. अपने कार्यकर्ताओं को पीट रही है और पिछले 15 सालों में हमारा 310 से अधिक कार्यकर्ताओं के जिस पार्टी के द्वारा हत्या की गई है, लाखों कार्यकर्ता घर छोड़ने के लिए मजबूर हो गए थे 2021 के चुनाव के नतीजे के बाद, और ममता बनर्जी अब ये विक्टिम कार्ड खेल रही है.
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2: Well, a living bridge connecting two powerful democracies in the Indo-Pacific, and that is how the Australian Prime Minister Anthony Albanese described Prime Minister Modi during the high-stakes bilateral talks in Melbourne. From critical uranium export agreements and defence declaration to scaling up trade pacts, this meeting marks a pivotal moment in deepening ties between New Delhi and Canberra. Our next report telling you more.
7: Prime Minister Narendra Modi touched down in Melbourne late Wednesday, beginning the Australia leg of his Indo-Pacific tour. And wasted no time making India's economic pitch to some of Australia's biggest business leaders, inviting them to become partners in India's next phase of high-speed growth. Calling India a safe, stable and sustainable destination for global capital, PM Modi said the country is building at an unprecedented scale, from highways, ports, railways and airports, to digital infrastructure, clean energy and smart cities. The Prime Minister urged Australian investors to think long term as India emerges as one of the world's fastest growing major economies.
8: Indo-Pacific केवल दो महासागरों का संगम नहीं है, यह भारत और ऑस्ट्रेलिया जैसे लाइक माइंडेड डेमोक्रेसीज के शेयर्ड एस्पिरेशंस का भी प्रतीक है.
7: 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logistics, renewable energy and digital connectivity. Beyond investment, both sides are expected to expand cooperation in defense, cyber security, critical technologies and clean energy. India is also looking to secure long-term supplies of Australian uranium and critical minerals to support its nuclear energy and manufacturing ambitions, while Canberra is deepening partnerships across the Indo-Pacific through stronger defense ties, secure supply chains and collaboration in emerging technologies.
8: Nuclear energy ke kshetra mein aaj humne ek mahatvapurna samjhota kiya hai. 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
1: Today we can confirm the signing of the administrative arrangement to enable uranium exports to India for peaceful purposes under the 2015 Australia-India Nuclear Cooperation Agreement.
2: Prime Minister Anthony Albanese has described PM Modi as a living bridge between Australia and India, with the two leaders set to hold formal talks on trade, defence, energy security, critical minerals, maritime cooperation and regional stability, as both countries seek to build a stronger strategic partnership across the Indo-Pacific. Bureau report for NDTV World.
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5: 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Two nations, one defining vision, from critical semiconductors and high-speed rail to securing the vast waters of the Indo-Pacific, the blueprint of the world's most critical partnership is taking shape. 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
7: The news.
8: Ayush, since when do we do scripts?
7: Fair point.
8: Picture this. The biggest stage. Floodlights.
7: Wow.
8: 4K. The works.
7: Where's the hook?
8: There's going to be celebrities and
3: And shifting our focus, the U.S.-Iran conflict has now entered a new phase with fresh military action on both the sides. Well, U.S. has carried out fresh military strikes, that's on day two, on Iran. CENTCOM says 90 targets hit today. Meanwhile, U.S. has also hit two marine piers at the Chabahar port, while U.S. strikes also targeted two railway bridges used for military logistics. At this point of time, Trump has also threatened to target desalination plants, infrastructure and critical bridges of Iran. Meanwhile, Iran remains defiant. Iran has responded with retaliatory attacks. As per reports, Iranian missiles targeted the Azraq air base in eastern Jordan, and Iran continues to attack various U.S. bases in the Gulf region. Amid the escalating conflict, U.S. President Donald Trump has now adopted a tough stance, warning that Washington will strike Iran much harder if provoked. Iran, however, has rejected the U.S. position and accused Washington of violating the framework of the Islamabad agreement that was meant to de-escalate hostilities between both the nations.
9: We did it last night. It did a little something today, but it was really retribution for last night. They hit actually three boats, not two. And they hit, we hit back much harder. Win it very quickly. It's another way of doing it. We have many ways we could win, but we've already won militarily. They have very little. They have very little left, and they want to make a deal so badly. They called a little while ago. They want to make a deal so badly. I just don't know if they're worthy of making it. I don't know that they're going to honor the deal. That's the problem. It's sort of crazy, to be honest with you. It's sort of crazy. They're a little bit out of control, but they want to make a deal badly. A lot's going to depend on Greenland. And a lot. I mean, you know, make a very good deal in Greenland. And if we don't, maybe I will. And a lot's dependent on Iran. I mean, they want to help now. You know, it's a little late to the thing, because essentially there's not that much fighting to be done. But some will depend on Iran. You know, when they had a chance, an opportunity to help, they chose not to. So, but we're sort of forgetting about that. And now they want to help. They all want to go in. They want to help on Iran so badly, but we don't really need help.
10: The basic deal that we cut was, we'll lift our blockade if you stop shooting at ships. But if you shoot at ships, we are going to punch back, and we're going to punch back harder than ever before. That was the deal. So the deal is very simple. If they shoot at ships, we're going to knock the hell out of them, and it's that simple, and that's the basic way it's going to work. Now, the president maintains a lot of options. I'm obviously not going to tell you exactly what's going to happen tonight, but the president has said to them very simply, the Strait of Hormuz is going to be open. That means oil and gas is going to flow to the American people. And that is what the Iranians have to know. If they try to close it down, there's going to be a response for the American military. It's that simple. That's the deal. They can either follow it, or they can have exactly what happened to them last night. It's just going to keep on happening until they open up that lane and stop shooting at ships. It's simple.
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0: the designer that combines Bollywood glamour with Indian craftsmanship. Manish Malhotra presented his first ever collection at the Paris Haute Couture Week. The collection was titled Ma, an ode to his late mother. Manish was greatly inspired and influenced by his mother, who encouraged him to follow his dreams. The presentation saw a new side of the brand, a more artistic, avant-garde, and away from the usual sari lehenga lineup. Motifs of mother and child to giant shoulders, laid with hundreds of jewels and stones, displaying country's impeccable craftsmanship. The color palette was ivory, deep reds, dusty pinks to gold. The designer did not hold back with his shapes, silhouettes, or sparkle. The closing look was a giant red ruby-clad chandelier that took everyone's breath away. Manish Malhotra strongly established himself as a master of drama and showcased an opulent, ornate, and a maximalist side of Indian fashion. Mayank Chaudhary, NDTV.
1: 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I'm right back. 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
3: 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This is about how you move. 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
6: The thug you see is Shinde Sena corporator Ramesh Mhatre of Dombivli. Deputy Chief Minister Eknath Shinde, I have a direct question for you tonight. Will your government immediately arrest this rowdy, Ramesh Mhatre?
7: We learn that the action has been taken against the thug neta that...
6: Good evening and welcome. You're on India Matters this Thursday night with me, Shiv Arur. Of course, I'm going to be following up on the big agenda-setting story of the week that began right here on India Matters, the pursuit of justice against a Shiv Sena thug in Maharashtra in the wake of traumatized doctors. Today, those traumatized doctors will be facing the Shiv Sena right here on my show, India Matters. Thanks as always for being with me. These are the headlines at 9 p.m. Jananayagan is here. 220 days after it was submitted to the censor board, it has been cleared for release. We are hearing that Vijay's final film is set to release somewhere towards the end of this month. No VIP shield for Sena corporator thug Ramesh Mhatre. His plea to appear in court virtually has been struck down 3 days after horrific assault on doctors inside a Dombivli hospital. Both those doctors have resigned.

inducted into the party, former Mamata loyalists in the BJP now. Mega Modi Albanese event in Melbourne, one of the Prime Minister's biggest. He highlights India's global defence capabilities and the success of Make in India, praises Indian community's cultural ties in Melbourne. And coming up on the show today, the big pursuit of justice against Ramesh Mathre continues, but I am going to show you some really scary facts tonight, viewer. You thought that the arrest of this shameless coward would be the beginnings of justice and accountability. Well, I'm here to burst that bubble and show you, well, it's exactly the opposite. Also on my show today, a big NDTV news break, Jananayagan, the final film of Chief Minister Vijay, has finally been given a certificate and cleared for release. It's going to be out. I'll share that date for you at 9:30 right here on India Matters. Let's begin with our top story tonight. Viewer, there is a famous saying that bullies are always cowards underneath. If you needed proof, look no further than Shinde Sena co-operator Ramesh Mathre. Last evening, after relentless pressure created entirely by NDTV's coverage, Mathre was finally arrested, as you know, for assaulting doctors and hospital staff in a Mumbai suburb. All of it, as you know, was caught on camera. Now, that should have been the beginning of accountability for this ruling party thug. Instead, it has become the beginning of a VIP farce. Mathre is the same man who had absolutely no difficulty lunging at doctors, slapping them, punching them, and terrorizing an entire hospital on Monday night. But barely an hour into police custody, this ruling party rowdy suddenly complained of chest pain and high blood pressure and was shifted to hospital. Poor thing couldn't handle the thought of a lockup. After spending a VIP night in hospital last night, today he was supposed to be produced before a court, but the hospital was forced to declare him too unwell to appear in person. This shameless ruling party thug. The court refused his request to join proceedings through video conference from his hospital bed, and so this thug managed to duck the court summons entirely today until he is willing to come out of his hiding place in the hospital. Whether he appears in court physically tomorrow or not, we don't know for sure. You and I are not fools, viewer, nor are the people of Maharashtra. This absolute lowlife scum, Ramesh Mathre, has soiled his pants with even the smallest prospect of answering for his actions. The swagger has disappeared. The manner in which he slapped people, all of that has left his body. The moment his VIP convoy, his political gunda team and the cheering supporters have disappeared, all muscle has disappeared. The muscle, the dadagiri, is there only in a mob. Like all bullies, they can never function alone. You will never see these guys slapping someone alone. These Sena cowards always work in numbers. The bluster exists only behind political protection. Alone, these gundas like Mathre, they wilt like a lily. Meanwhile, the doctors that he assaulted so shamelessly, Dr. Vaibhav, Dr. Srishti, are living a completely different reality. Dr. Srishti and Dr. Vaibhav have told NDTV they remain too traumatized to return to work. They say they've been receiving threatening calls from Mathre supporters and Shiv Sena workers. Now think about the grotesque injustice of that. The offender has VIP protection. He's in a hospital bed, presumably well protected with bodyguards and behind the silent VIP shield being extended to him by his party and the government of Maharashtra. The victims are afraid to return to the hospital. The ones who have been slapped don't have the courage to go back to the hospital where they work because they're scared that they will be attacked again. They're afraid of even answering their phones. And the most amazing irony tonight, Ramesh Mathre of the Shinde Sena is reportedly being treated in another hospital closest. He was supposed to be treated at the KDMC hospital, the very institution where he bashed up doctors and staff who are now too traumatized to treat him. So tonight, I have a direct question for Deputy Chief Minister Eknath Shinde. Your co-operator,

0: Shinde Sahab is chilling in a hospital in Thane, which is your political bastion. The whole country, all of Maharashtra, is watching what looks like VIP treatment being extended to a ruling party leader accused of a shocking assault on healthcare workers. Is this the message your government wants to send to Ladki Behna, who you make such a big deal of otherwise when you go out begging for votes? That political bullies enjoy one system while ordinary citizens face another? Ramesh Mhatre is your man, and he today stands exposed before the people of Maharashtra. And if he is being allowed an escape route under the protective shadow of power, including yours, Mr. Shinde, then that shame does not belong to him alone. It reflects directly on the government that clearly continues to give him favors. Let me just show you what all VIP treatment this thug has been receiving since NDTV began this coverage. Just 1 hour after his arrest, Ramesh Mhatre was hospitalized. Hospitalized just 1 hour after his arrest. He was taken to the ICU, presumably to control access to him. He didn't want any media, didn't want any people taking photos of him. So ICU mein dal diya isko. He was deemed too ill to attend court. He had summons. He was supposed to go and attend court today. But he said he was too ill and the hospital complained, obviously under pressure from the government. We are told, it's not confirmed, we are told that there were bodyguards present inside the hospital as well. We have no way of confirming that. There are threat calls happening to the victims from supporters of this same thug. Can you imagine a greater irony in this day and age, viewer, that this man is chilling inside a hospital with VIP protection while his shameless, coward Sena thug supporters are making threat calls to the two doctors who were slapped by this man inside the hospital? That is the question. That is what we are debating tonight. And that's the reason also why this thug's VIP hospital ride has angered everyone. Everyone who has watched NDTV's coverage for the last 72 hours is outraged, disgusted, sickened. And remember, we as Indians are very used to our politicians and political parties being shameless when it comes to bullying and violence and VIP entitlement. But even by that standard, the people of Maharashtra, the people of India, and Indians watching from around the world, because NDTV has a global audience, are disgusted with the Shinde Sena and Ramesh Mhatre for what they see is VIP protection. Joining me live tonight is Advocate Susi Ben Shah, national spokesperson of the Shinde Sena. She's also, remember, a former chairperson of the Maharashtra Mahila Aayog. Dr. Seema Malik is national spokesperson of the NCP Sharad Pawar faction. Dr. Nandita Thakkar is joint secretary of FEMA, is a medical officer with the BMC. Dr. Archana Dhawan Bajaj is a member of the Indian Medical Association and a senior consultant at Apollo. And Dr. Swarupa Mitra, senior director and unit head at the Fortis Memorial Research Institute here in Gurugram. Welcome to all of you and thank you very much for joining me here. Susi Ben Shah, 72 hours ago, your party colleague Ramesh Mhatre was absolutely fit and fine to jump inside that hospital, land slaps, punches, kicks, pick up a register, bash up doctors like a shameless coward, slap a lady doctor. And today, this coward from your party, madam, I respect you, but I feel very strongly tonight, he's hiding inside a hospital, refusing to attend court. What is going on? 3 days ago, he was fine and fit to slap doctors. Today, he is feigning illness.
1: Good evening, everyone, and good evening, Shivarul. 2 days, I think 1.5 days ago, I appeared on your show when this story has just been aired by Broken by NDTV. It was then, with all the courage of conviction that I had, I told you that the law will take its own course. And if, as he's seen in the on the video, he will be arrested, FIR will be lodged, and as I talk to you today, after 1 day, he's been arrested. As far as Mr. Mhatre is concerned, he has had health scares before. He's 73 years old. There is no protection, no bodyguards at the hospital. He's been taken into ICU because he's 73 years of age. There was a serious health scare. Maybe I don't know what is the reason, but maybe he was seriously ill. There should not be so many presumptions and assumptions. And I have to request you, please
0: There is no presumption here. I am not a doctor, but I am wondering. A man who is 73 years old. Suddenly there could be some health scare. Three days ago, he is lunging and hitting and punching. Do you want me to show you what Marathi words he was using? Should I put the sound up and outrage every Indian tonight?
1: Number one. Firstly, we are not Shinde Sena. Please stand corrected. We are Shiv Sena.
0: Don't get into technicalities, Susi Ben.
1: Number one. Number two. No, you should. We take great pride in being called by the correct name.
0: You should not be proud tonight. Pride is not a word you should use tonight.
1: It is not the question. We have acted very promptly. The rule of law has prevailed. You can only doubt us if we have not acted. Number one, how do you call that?
0: Have you thrown him out of your party? Where have you acted?
1: Disciplinary actions have been initiated.
0: What is disciplinary action, madam? He has slapped two doctors who have resigned from their positions and are too scared to get back to work.
1: Shiv, please. He himself has gone on record to say that action will be taken. There is no reason to doubt our intention. We have acted decisively. And this
0: what is taking so long? Susi Ben, I will ask you a very direct question.
1: What is taking so long?
0: Nothing. What kind of disciplinary action are you waiting for? What kind of proceedings are you waiting for when this thug from your party is hiding inside a hospital? What are you waiting for?
1: We cannot sack. No one, no political party can sack a corporator. There are provisions which is governed by the relevant municipal corporation election rules. According to that, the action has to be taken. I cannot sack. No political party can sack their corporator. But yes, you can trust our neta, our leader, Dr. Eknath Shinde, who himself is a orthopedic surgeon.
0: He has not said a word about this.
1: In public.
0: Why has he not said a word about this?
1: He has gone on record to say so.
0: Why hasn't Eknath Shinde, madam, why hasn't the Deputy Chief Minister said a word about this?
1: The three-term serving MP who is looking after the party, the organization and strengthening the party has gone on record. Unequivocally said it is wrong, it is condemnable and we don't stand by him. He's been arrested, and Mr. Arur, and to all of India, to Maharashtra, and to entire international people, I have to say that Shiv Sena is the party who upholds the rule of law. I would ask.
0: Nobody is buying a word of what you're saying, Susi Ben.
1: Mr. Arur,
0: do you know that? Can I enlighten you about something? Nobody is buying a word of what you're saying. That is the reason why I have three lady doctors here tonight on the panel. I have three lady doctors tonight here on the panel, and I want you to hear from them.
1: Let me tell you this. No. You have been busy calling Shiv Sena the names that you please, which I strongly condemn and oppose.
0: I am calling this man a thug, madam. I am not saying anything about your party. I am calling this man a thug.
1: I don't want to say what you said, but kindly if you refrain from doing so. You have a Karnataka CM slapping an ACP in a public sabha. Did he apologize? Was there any statement?
0: Have you seen my coverage of that?
1: No, we Susi are the Ben
0: Shah, don't play whataboutry tonight with me.
1: Our Pramukh Neta, Eknath Rao Ji Shinde.
0: Susi Ben Shah, you will never be able to find any exception where you can find me wanting when it comes to holding chief ministers to account. Whether in Karnataka, whether in Punjab, whether in Kerala, whether in Tamil Nadu, I will always take them down to task.
1: Acting on it are two different things. Holding an account is one part, but taking cognizance and acting swiftly is another part. And we have done that. Because in Mahayuti government...
0: Dr. Archana, are you satisfied with this? That action has been taken by this, by the Shinde Sena against this guy who is sitting and hiding in a hospital like a coward that he is, Dr. Archana?
2: Mr. Arur, Thank you so much for standing by the doctors today, and I represent the entire medical fraternity in thanking you and NDTV for that. I am ashamed of myself as I sit here, call myself a doctor, and feel that young, they're pretty much the age of our children. Young children are being assaulted by a so-called unhealthy, medically challenged 73-year-old male who is jumping literally on a female doctor, hitting her, calling her abusive language. And unfortunately, we have people who have justified this. If you are not standing up to oppose a task or an action, you stand a party to the crime, and it is deplorable, it is disgusting, and it has got nothing to do with a party background. I just want to add over here that my son is a sitting MLA from New Delhi, and God forbid, if he had done this, I would have disowned him and ensured that he saw law at its best and ensured that he saw punishment at its best. There is no question of who hit whom as an ACP or not. This is a question of hitting a female doctor. I mean, end of the day, we put in our lives. We put in our lives, we put in our heart, our souls, our families, everything into this profession. We are killing ourselves every day to ensure that people
0: are... Doctors are ashamed. Doctors are ashamed. Doctors are ashamed at how your party is handling this situation.
2: To refer them...
3: Why are you referring to the party?
2: NICU. Are you trying to tell me a doctor who follows a protocol, follows a good medical practice, if as my facility, if I don't have an equipped NICU and I'm referring a patient, I think you should be grateful to me for doing this instead of bouncing on me like a ruffian, like a goon, hitting the doctor and then having others from your fraternity saying that he was ill. I mean, I have to be mentally challenged to think this person is medically ill. I'm sorry, I may be sounding very aggressive, very nasty, but that is it.
0: No, it's you're not sounding very aggressive or nasty. You should be 10x more nasty than this to this kind of thuggery that has been displayed. Dr. Swarupa Mitra, go ahead. What would you like to say to the ruling party of Maharashtra? And what has been, you know, what kind of protection has been given to this thug?
4: Actually, you know, thank you, Shivaroot, for bringing this and for standing by the doctors. But, you know, let me tell you, this is happening every day. This is one case which has come in the NDTV or in the TV channel. This is happening every day, and not only in the cities, in the small cities and villages and towns, wherever a doctor is working. This is happening every day. We need to see why is this happening. This is because the state of the law. You can see nobody is scared of law. You can see a person who is making the law. He's sitting in he's the ruling party or in a party. He is taking the law in the hand. What else can you think? Can you ever think anything better? Doctors, the conditions we are working in, especially in the government hospital, in smaller district hospitals, do they ever know the condition we are working in? We don't have any facilities. Half the time, the medicines are not there. Half the time, the doctors, we don't have any helping hand. There are no injections, no oxygen. Do you know how do we work? Nobody wants to know that. And that is why. So when these kinds of people, they come here, they know that they are protected by law. That is, they're not scared. Why don't we have a law that it should be a person? We are seeing him, he's hitting someone. It is not a question of a gender. It is not a female doctor or a male doctor. It is the doctor. So why is he not being arrested immediately?
0: He was arrested 48 hours after the event took place.
4: Exactly.
0: And the FIR, and by the way, the FIR was lodged 24 hours after the incident.
4: Exactly.
0: And only after NDTV picked up the story. By the way, do you know this?
4: Yes, exactly.
3: Doctor, you are the fourth pillar of democracy.
0: Susie Ben, nothing would have happened to this thug if it had not been for NDTV. Even you know this.
3: That is the reason you are the fourth pillar of democracy.
4: He will be out. After a few days, you see, he will be out there and he'll be again scaring the doctors.
3: Let me assure
4: you. So many of them, there are people everywhere in India.
3: Doctors have resumed duty.
4: That is why we are so scared to work.
3: Let me assure you, all the doctors and and a personal assurance has gone from our leadership, and therefore the KDMC doctors have resumed duty, and we are so thankful.
0: They have
3: and
0: not.
3: We are so grateful.
0: Madam, they have not resumed duty.
3: It's a humanitarian
0: madam,
3: job that you're doing.
0: Madam, let me correct. Susi Sancha, let me correct you.
3: We have acted swiftly.
0: You're spreading
3: misinformation. We have not acted.
0: Susi Sancha, this is misinformation. This is misinformation. They have not joined duty. Dr. Srishti and Dr. Vaibhav have not joined duty. They are at home. They are at home. They are too traumatized to go back to work. Dr. Vaibhav has resigned.
3: To you, Shivarur, I will tell them that be rest assured as a spokesperson.
0: They are too scared, madam. They will never go back to work now.
3: We will try to speak to them. And if there is any threatening calls through you, I'd like to tell them, please come forward. We will ensure that those who are harassing also will be taken to charge.
0: Madam, they have been punched by your man, and they should come forward and seek your help now. Wah, bhai.
3: You are a little too aggressive.
0: No.
3: Recognize.
0: You're calling me aggressive. Look at your cooperator. You're calling me aggressive.
3: Let me
0: irony of the situation. You're calling me aggressive. Madam, I have not gone and slapped any doctors.
3: We have not acted. We have given.
0: Susiben Shah, you should be telling your thug cooperator not to be so aggressive, madam.
3: No, absolutely, we have acted on it.
0: Unbelievable. Dr. Anita Ramesh, listen to the doctors. Susiben, listen to the doctors today. I hear your assurance, but forgive me. But
3: Every Indian does. People are not in the mood to believe you.
0: People are not in the mood to believe words today. They will only believe actions, and no actions have been taken so far.
3: Action has been
0: Dr.
3: taken.
0: Anita Ramesh,
3: a little too partial.
0: Dr. Anita Ramesh, what would you like to say to the advocate Susiben Shah of the Shiv Sena Eknath Shinde faction? What would you say to her?
4: First thing I would say, I'm ashamed to share the same panel with her. It's very, very bad. She's talking, what she's talking, being a woman, just supporting this guy. We feel like slapping her also at this point.
3: Him.
4: Very, very shameful woman.
3: I don't know the lady's name. I'm not ashamed. I was sure that the right will be done.
0: Susiben, let her finish. Susiben, let her finish. No personal comments. Susiben, let her finish. People are angry. Listen to the people's anchor. This is janta ka akrosh. You have to listen to it. This is the medical community letting their emotions show. Yes, Dr. Anita.
4: See, some other people, women are shameful women, and supporting a woman being hit just because in the party. These party people should be slapped and removed. I don't want these spokesmen out of here. What is happening to a woman? It is nonsense, and she's talking nonsense on NDTV. I heard her the other day also. This is inhuman. Both she as well as the party person should be sacked and completely. This type of incident happened also in Chennai. I'm aware of it. They will just fraudly come to the hospital. Some ECG changes. They want an angiogram just to take the bail. And that has happened, and he is going to do. And this all the shameful people in the same party is going to follow that. It is horrible. They should be condemned. And they should not be in society anymore.
0: Susiben, what you're hearing from these doctors is basically that your words sound hollow tonight. Your words are sounding hollow because what you are saying and what you are assuring is exactly the opposite. Is exactly the opposite of what has actually happened.
4: These are promises to get over for the campaign. Nothing will be cut free.
3: Let us not whip up emotional frenzy. And assuring you, doctor, you mind your words, please.
4: Kindly share the same respect.
3: Yeah, Shivarur, okay. Make sure that
0: no personal comments. No personal comments. People are angry. I will control.
3: Not here at our mercy. Yes. I'm here because I believe in my party, yeah. And I believe what right will be done.
0: Whether you believe or not
3: is a different story.
0: But
3: mind your language.
0: Forget.
3: Mind your language.
0: Madam,
3: I just want to say this. That I'm here with all the courage of conviction and the belief in my party that Shiv Sena will do what is right. Justice will be done to the doctors, and we will do whatever required to ensure that they come back on duty. As far as Mr. Mhatre is concerned, he's an aberration. But do not taint and paint the entire Shiv Sena. We are indeed, and the Mahayuti government will abide by the rule of law. The reason that he's arrested arrested is because...
0: Dr. Seema Malik, are you buying any of this? Dr. Seema Malik, are you buying any of this? Because I am waiting for 3 days.
3: Three days,
0: nothing has happened.
4: Frankly, I don't know what to say. The way she's, you know, protecting, I really admire them. That they have got the guts to, you know, the guts to say all these things. After, you know, after this kind of things, you know, this what has happened is really unfortunate. And we strongly condemn this, you know. The way, you know, I think you guys raised voice, then this guy was arrested after 48 hours or something. And then just after 1 hour, he was, you know, he was discharged and he's very comfortably, he's lying in the, you know, ICU and he is having chest pain and the kidney problem.
0: The bottom line is that
4: this is very shameful, I'm telling you, and this should be this.
0: No, one
4: they won't have, who give them this right
3: that
4: to
3: not have this holier than thou attitude, please.
4: We have seen the video, the way the guy knows.
3: The health staff,
4: they were all beaten up by this guy.
0: No, I want to tell you something.
4: Now,
0: I want
4: very
0: to share
4: nicely
0: something with you all.
4: He's sitting in the ICU. And
0: I want to share something with you all.
4: And then why don't
0: Dr.
4: you,
0: Seema, just hold
4: why don't you get him examined by other doctors Why don't you get him examined by other doctors also?
0: Let's put Seema's fader down. I want to tell you all something. We have not been able to put the sound up in this video. Do you know that? Do you know what kind of horrible, filthy
4: yes,
0: things have been spoken by Ramesh Matre and his goons in this video? If I put that sound up and make you all hear it, I will be in jail. Because that is how filthy the language and abuses this man has used has become a second part of this story. 10 additional legal charges. Susi Ben Shah, you're a lawyer. 10 additional charges will be slapped on your man if the sound of this also enters the legal case. That is how disgusting. Let me tell you some more. Stay with me, all of you. I want to share a little bit more information with you before I let you go. We've got breaking news coming in where an old video, this man is not a new offender, by the way. An old video of Ramesh Matre creating a ruckus at KDMC headquarters has now gone viral again. He's a repeat offender. Showing this Shiv Sena co-operator Ramesh Matre of the Kalyan Dombivli Municipal Corporation creating a ruckus. It's an old video sometime from 2017, one decade ago. Attempted forcible entry inside the KDMC commissioner's office. Massive commotion. This is 9 years ago. Following this incident, an FIR was registered at the Bazarpet police station in Kalyan against Ramesh Matre and several others. He has 18 criminal cases against him. 18 criminal cases, let me repeat that, Susi Ben Shah. 18 criminal cases, multiple offences in the past as well. And here you are lecturing doctors and telling the public, let the law take its own course, we have taken action against him. 18 criminal cases, madam.
3: The cases have been registered. Whatever necessary will be done. FIR has been lodged. Now, as far as I'm only talking about this, I'm not shielding him, I'm not protecting him, I'm not defending him. His actions are condemnable and justice will take its own course. I'm not here to protect him. Let me say this very, very clearly and categorically. I'm here as a Shiv Sainik, as a Shiv Sena, as a spokesperson to assuage each and every doctors that please be rest assured, justice will be done. We appreciate the hard work, the long hours, the sensitivity that you put in. We salute your services to the humanity, and therefore you very well deserve a safe, secure, dignified
0: these
3: environment.
0: These are very noble words, Susi Ben. Let's put the others on
3: screen.
0: These are noble words, Susi Ben, and I know you to be a respectable individual. But nothing that has happened so far gives the impression that your words are anything but hollow. Dr. Anita, the three goons who are with Ramesh Matre are all history cheaters. They are criminals with past records. What was a co-operator of the ruling party doing with three criminals inside a hospital? Dr. Anita, each fact that's coming out is shocking.
5: Yes, you are right. This was shocking to hear, which we did not know. It did not come up. So how this particular person from 2009 till now is with the party? That means the party supports these type of people because his paper rapists released that so many murder cases.
1: Madam.
5: I think all the Sipsena will be all murderers and all doing thugs here and there. Only one.
3: He's an elected corporator.
5: And our spokesman speaks so much about this. See, they are also aware of all this and supporting all of these things.
3: Of very constituents.
5: Yeah, and everybody should be of the same line.
3: I understand that.
0: Just look at, you know, nobody has the guts to go into the details of this case. My team in Mumbai, you know, facing risk to their own safety, is digging into the details. Let me share even more with you, all of you who've been with me today.

0: The main accused and cooperator, Ramesh Mhatre, like I just told you, has a total of 18 serious criminal cases registered against him. One of the co-accused, who was a goon who was with him, who you can see also thrashing the doctors, his name is Akshay Karande. He has two cases of attempted murder and one assault cases outstanding that's registered against him. The third co-accused is Pramod Nikam, has a murder case registered against him in Satara district. A fourth co-accused, Ramesh Pawar, has cases related to molestation and harassment of women registered against him. What a wonderful company your corporator has, Susi Ben Shah, taking these people who have murder, attempt to murder, molestation charges. What a shining cadre to take into this hospital.
1: Mr. Arul, as I said repeatedly, my sympathies to all the doctors, especially my lady doctors on the panel. I'm with them in this just cause. But I'm here as a Shiv Sena party to assure that this Mahayuti government will do what is necessary to ensure that justice is done. Shivarur, let me also assure you that I came on your show the other day also because I believe, I knew that my party will act. Otherwise, I would have not come on. I didn't run away from it.
2: When you
0: okay.
3: We don't want sympathy.
1: I'm here.
2: We want
1: justice. We
2: want action, ma'am. We want action.
1: I will. And my doctor, okay. Ladies, that ma'am.
0: If you are time today, but to all of you, I just want to leave you with one thought. We will wait for action, not words. And Susi Ben Shah, I know you feel like you're under attack today. You feel like you're under attack today, but I will say something for Susi Ben Shah. At least she is from a party that has sent a representative to face the questions. There are many parties in our country that do not send people to face questions. So for that, I will give you credit. But for everything else, madam, you must allow me to say, we will wait for actions. And those actions have not happened so far. And people are angry. And
1: no assumptions.
0: Whatever personal comments you may have heard, remember, this is the anger of doctors. This is the anger of the people. It's not personal, madam. It's not personal against you. It is the anger of women, the anger of doctors, and the anger of citizens who are fed up with the Sena brand of violence. There is no place for it anymore in modern India.
1: This is an aberration.
0: I just want to say,
1: please don't change the entire Shiv Sena.
0: I just want
1: please,
0: to say,
1: my humble today, submission.
0: Today my thoughts are with doctors, and more than anything else, today my thoughts are with Dr. Vaibhav, Dr. Srishti, and the other medical staff who are assaulted, who are traumatized, who are in secret locations, too scared to go back to work. Let us all say a prayer for them and hope they can get back to their duties with some courage very, very soon. Thank you to all of you for being with me here tonight on Debate Number One. Thank you. Moving on, it has taken an agonizing 220 days since the makers of Jananayagan first submitted the film to the censor board back in December 2025. But the wait is over. The wait is finally over. Actor-turned-Chief Minister Vijay's farewell film has been certified, clearing the way for its release this month. Now look beyond the technicalities of the A certificate. The real story is that Tamil cinema is about to witness something unprecedented. For the first time in history, a sitting chief minister will see his own film released in theatres while occupying the state's highest elected office. For months, the delay itself became part of the story. Among Vijay's millions of supporters, there was a widespread belief that Jananayagan had become a political football, that powerful interests wanted to slow it down, blunt its momentum, and deny Vijay one final cinematic triumph before politics completely took over his life. History, however, as you know, has a sense of irony. Before the film could be cleared, Vijay had already won the much bigger box office battle at the ballot box. The voters spoke, and how the election transformed everything. By the time the censor board finally gave its approval this week, Vijay was no longer an actor waiting to enter politics. Tomorrow, by the way, Vijay completes 2 months as Chief Minister of Tamil Nadu. And that changes the meaning of this movie release completely. Jananayagan was originally conceived as the curtain call to one of Tamil cinema's biggest superstars before he stepped into public life. Today, it is something else entirely. It is the first cinematic chapter of a sitting chief minister. It is a reminder to millions of fans of the extraordinary career he walked away from